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1: The grand had asked, could they be considered for the cottage? And the guy said to him, well, as long as no Protestant wants it. But that was the norm, you know? And I don't know why it upsets me every time I think of it, but... But it's just because my father remembers it, and I think it's because he always says about holding granddad's hand. I've never cried on the radio before, Fran, have I?
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0: So women who have a big lotto win are more likely to get divorced.
1: Really?
0: While the opposite is true for men. I would have thought it was the other way around. I thought that the fella would do a runner, actually. However, the rapid breakdown was most likely in relationships before they won the money. But you could win, like, a heap of money, and you could say, look, it's not working out. And they could be saying, what do you mean it's not working out? Look, it's not been working out for years. How's I didn't know that?
2: 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Yeah.

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1: Graham Holland is the Tip FM Sports Star of the Month for September. The Golden Bay's trainer made history last month with a record-extending 6 Irish Greyhound Derby win and a third in a row when Bocco's Gold was victorious in Shelburne Park. He will now receive a specially crafted piece from Cork Trophies Limited, which will be presented at our annual award ceremony at the Talbot Hotel in Clonmel. Nominations are now open for the month of October, so send yours to sportsstar@tipfm.com.
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1: The grand had asked, could they be considered for the cottage? And the guy said to him, well, as long as no Protestant wants it. But that was the norm, you know? And I don't know why it upsets me every time I think of it, but... Well, it's just because my father remembers it, and I think it's because he always says about holding granddad's hand. I've never cried the radio before, Fran, have I?
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1: Graham Holland is the Tip FM Sports Star of the Month for September. The Golden Bay's trainer made history last month with a record-extending 6th Irish Greyhound Derby win and a third in a row when Bocco's Gold was victorious in Shelburne Park. He will now receive a specially crafted piece from Cork Trophies Limited, which will be presented at our annual award ceremony at the Talbot Hotel in Clonmel. Nominations are now open for the month of October, so send yours to sportsstar@tipfm.com.
0: With the Talbot Hotel Clonmel, get your nominations in now.

0: good mates, yeah. Look, I'm always there for him, 100%, through thick and thin. And sure, he likes having me around. Anytime he's going out, I'll get the shout, you know. And someday, I'll probably kill him.
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Good morning, everyone, and a warm welcome to Sunday Life this October morning. It happens to be today the 28th Sunday in the church's year, and delighted to have this monthly hour with you on Tip FM and Sunday Life, where we, as we'd say, puck out a bit of music together, listen to some reflections, chill out with a mugga, and relax. It's Sunday. Father Joe here with Dan on board as always. And the first piece of music we just heard there is called Sacrifice by Elton John. And it's a piece that I've always liked so much. And those of you out there just getting up at work or maybe on the way home after a night's working and shift might be saying to yourself, it's easy for him talking about no sacrifice. Hop into my shoes, you'll know what I've gone through or going through today. So I'm going to try and balance up the music then, even at this early stage, and I'm going to go to another piece of music, and the one I hope you like. It's from a group called The Beautiful South, and it's a song called A Song for Whoever. Well, this minute, on Sunday morning, I'm going to dedicate it to you who are listening, wherever you are, getting up or going to bed, working or having a chill day out. It's just for you, Song for Whoever. The whoever is you. Chat to you in a few minutes.

So welcome back, and some change in the evenings, isn't there, so quickly. God, last Thursday night, should I say Thursday afternoon, 'twas all night, and it was just so dark, wet and miserable. But c'est la vie, it's October. And even last Sunday week, I was out at the house at 6:30, and there's a beautiful view of the Galtees, but you couldn't even see them. And look at this Sunday, here we are, rocking on, and another week's time, the middle of the month. So we can't complain. It's been a great year. Of course, talking about changes, we do live in a continuous time of change. And even in our lives, we see change every day in different ways. Look at the world and the changes it has gone through in even the last few years. Even in our own parishes, the changes that have happened and will continue very much into the future. But those changes will be even bigger. As parishes gather together, combination of parishes and priests covering, as they are at the moment and more to come, a couple of parishes where one time there may have been two or three in priests in each parish up to now. That's the change. But also there is a change in the people of God, our Christian family, who are asked to come forward and openly bring Jesus into our parishes and our world, and to share the friendship with him and to be involved on so many different levels. That's the challenge, that's the call out, that's the invite. Please God, we will, as many are doing, and continue to answer it so that the faith and the word of Jesus may be brought out into our communities. Please God, we can, as change can be difficult. It can always be difficult, but change too has to happen. All we ask is the Holy Spirit to guide us. Piece of music to the break, and it's aptly called The Winds of Change. There is many winds, there's many changes, but we'll take them on together. See you after the break.

0: Hey, it's Stephen Keogh. I hope you enjoy your weekend. I'm back on Monday just after tip today. We'll kickstart another week of Time Tunnels on the Lunchtime Show. I've got the head scratcher and the final countdown and more of the music you love all afternoon.
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3: Let me be your hero.

Welcome back. Thanks for being with us on Sunday Life again this October morning. And if you are just joining us, Cead Míle Fáilte, a lovely track there called Hero by Enrique Iglesias. And you have heard me saying here, and same for Pat and Matthew on Sunday Life on Tip FM, in all our lives, there is always those few people, maybe we could count them on one hand, maybe more, but a few people that we might call our own heroes, for what they have added to our lives and to our journey of life. Maybe today, maybe if you have plan on attending Mass today, why not place them as your intention at Mass, to remember them, to pray for them, and to pray in thanksgiving for what they have added and the influence in your life. Maybe even go a step further. I wonder, could you text them? Can you imagine their joy, even if they don't express it, but in the silent moments of their day, the joy and the comfort they would feel to be told that their influence, their kindness and their care have, in beautiful different ways, touched your life. Maybe, if the text is not a runner, how about maybe this week, a little card saying the same sentiments. Maybe also in that list of people who have helped you or given good things to you, that we can all take a kind of for granted, we can all be guilty of it, and not intentionally, but sometimes we need a good old dust off and a shake up to realise those great people. Going to have a lovely track now by a lovely CD called Inspiration, and it's called Count Your Blessings. Maybe while this track is on, maybe all of us this Sunday morning count our blessings. And in those blessings that we have, the gifts of health and home and food and the many other things, maybe also to count your heroes. What blessings are you grateful for this Sunday morning?

0: Yes, indeed. Count our blessings. Welcome back. Can't escape the loss of the evening light, as we mentioned already. And it was only lately someone with in the parish, I was talking about it, and they commented, sure, this is the time of year I'll go back playing the cards in the local hall. But I think for them it was more meeting friends and having a good old natter and a grand little night out. To be honest, I'm not too good at the cards, and I'd have to say patience is my best trick, if you know what I mean. Came across this new little reflection on a pack of cards, and I thought it was lovely, and it also gave me a fab new understanding around the whole area of the deck of cards. Have a listen, hope you like it, and we'll chat again after the break.
1: During the North African campaign, a group of soldier boys had been on a long hike, and they came to a little town called Casino. The next day being Sunday, some of the boys went to church. A sergeant commanded the boys in church, and after the chaplain had read the prayers, the text was taken up next. Those of the boys who had prayer books took them out, but this one boy only had a deck of cards, so he spread them out. The sergeant saw the cards and said, "Soldier, put away those cards." After the services were over, the boy was taken prisoner and brought before the provost marshal. The marshal said, "Sergeant, why have you brought this man here?" "For playing cards in church, sir." "And what have you to say for yourself, son?" "Much, sir," replied the soldier. The marshal said, "I hope so, because if not, I shall punish him more than any man was ever punished." The soldier said, "Sir, I have been on the march for about 6 days. I have neither Bible nor prayer book, but I hope to satisfy you, sir, with the purity of my intentions." And with that, the boy began his story. "You see, sir, when I look at the ace in my deck of cards, it reminds me there is but one God. And the deuce tells me that the Bible is divided into two parts. When I see the three, I think of the Father, the Son, and the Holy Ghost. And when I look at the four, I think of the four great evangelists who preached the gospel. They were Matthew, Mark, Luke, and John. And when I see the five, it reminds me of the five wise virgins who trimmed their lamps. There were 10 of them, but 5 were wise and were saved. 5 were foolish and were shut out. And when I see the 6, I know that in 6 days God made this great heaven and earth. And the 7 tells me that on the 7th day he rested from his great work. When I see the 8, I think of the 8 righteous persons God saved when he destroyed this earth. There was Noah, his wife, their 3 sons and their wives. And when I see the 9, I think of the lepers our Savior cleansed, and 9 out of 10 didn't even thank him. Of course, when I see the 10, I always remember the 10 commandments. The 10 commandments that God handed down to Moses on the tablets of stone. And when I see the king, sir, I know there is but one king of heaven, God Almighty. And when I see the queen, I think of the blessed Virgin Mary, the queen of heaven. And the jack or knave is the devil. When I count the spots in my deck of cards, I find 365, the number of days in a year. There are 52 cards, the number of weeks in a year. There are 13 tricks, the number of weeks in a quarter. There are 4 suits, the number of weeks in a month. And 12 picture cards, the number of months in a year. So you see, sir, my deck of cards serves me not only as a Bible, an almanac, but also a prayer book. And friends, the story is true. I know I was that soldier.
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So welcome back to our third part of Sunday Life, and a lovely track there, Brian Kennedy, Turn to Me. Well, today being Sunday, we're asked in a special way, an extra way, to turn to Jesus, whether tis in private prayer, especially to feel so welcome to come to your local church and to hear the word of God and to receive the gift of love in the Eucharist. This morning is a chance to find a little time and to come along to your church and to, as the song goes, turn to God, turn to Jesus. And if you do go, you will hear the gospel today from Saint Matthew, which goes like this. Jesus said to the chief priests and the elders of the people, "The kingdom of heaven may be compared to a king who gave a great feast for his son's wedding. He sent his servants to call those who had been invited, but they would not come. So next he sent some more servants. 'Tell those who have been invited,' he said, 'that I have my banquet all prepared. My oxen and fattened cattle have been slaughtered. Everything is ready. Come to the wedding.' But they were not interested. One of them went off to his farm, another to his business, and the rest seized his servants, maltreated them and killed them. The king was furious. He dispatched his troops, destroyed those murderers and burnt their town. Then he said to his servants, 'The wedding is ready, but as those who were invited proved to be unworthy, go to the crossroads in the town and invite everyone you can find to the wedding.' So these servants went out onto the roads, and they collected together everyone they could find, bad and good alike, and the wedding hall was filled with guests." Today, I believe, St. Matthew is all about an invite. This time we've just heard to a wedding feast. Some were invited, but they were disrespectful. They did not turn up, or they walked away, and they didn't respect what was coming. In faith, we're also invited to follow Jesus and to play our part in his team. And yes, to take his invite to be him, that he is Christ-like. And we're asked to try and be like this in all our dealings in our world, even though acknowledging that none of us are perfect, but to try and have that positive, kind, caring, respectful and honesty with ourselves and each other. But being not perfect, we too have the good and the bad and the ugly in our own lives and in the world we live in. But by trying to play our part, well, the captain's prize will not be a medal, it'll not be a trophy. But one day, please God for all of us, many years from now, it will be that handwritten invite with your name on it to the feast of heaven, eternal life.

0: stuff. I love the week I'm on with this rogue beside me, but it's also a chance not only to meet Dan, but with all of you. An hour of chat and lovely music, I hope, and just reflections, as we mentioned at the start. And we are all so grateful that so many of you do join us at this early hour. Yes, it's a monthly meeting, but it's a chance for me, as I prepare for today, it's a chance to go through old CDs, and by God, they have piled up as the years are there, as old as myself. I found that old CD called Give Up Your Old Sins, and listening to it, and the children who are from inner Dublin, at that time, they had some grasp, thanks to, I think their teacher was at the time a Miss Cunningham, but they had some grasp of the Bible stories. We've just been talking about invites and wedding feast, and this story that we're going to hear that will take us to the break is a powerful story, and local lingo is priceless. It can be a little bit hard to hear, or maybe with, as I said, the local lingo of Dublin, it can be hard maybe to understand. So let's head to our final break with this lovely story, the Huli at Cana, but it's in that lovely image of the wedding feast of Cana, where Jesus changed the water into wine and saved the embarrassment of the young couple. The miracle of that water into wine. The story is from those little children of inner Dublin, introduced by Father Brian Darcy. Have a close listen, and I hope you get a smile out of it, and we'll see you after the break.
1: On a famous day, Jesus turned water into wine for his friends at Cana. It was Jesus' first miracle. And by the way, some of the dogs are barking on this tape. It sounds as if they got to the wine first. But if you can put up with the barking, you'll learn much about Jesus and about his very concerned mother.
2: This is Sven, and the Huli, and the people who was getting married knew Our Lady, Our Lord, and the Apostles, and she'd asked them to the wedding. And we went at the wedding, and we hadn't got enough wine, and Our Lady spotted no one had to even tell her. And she knew the people were off, because he obviously, oh, this is a terrible, mean wedding. And so she went over and whispered into her ear, you haven't got enough wine. And he said, I didn't mean to start miracles yet. But she didn't mind that, because he knew he was going to do it for her, because that's his mother. And it was deep, big, six jugs of each size of kids that size, and he said fill them full of water, and he filled them full of water, and he blessed them, and he said go on over to the table now, and he poured it out, and he poured it out, and all the people said, oh wait, let's get this lovely wine, it's lovely, you must have paid a lot of money for it because it's gorgeous. And when the wedding was over, so the people who were getting married thanked Our Lady and Our Lord very much that he won't make a show of them. And Our Lord never did that because he hates to see anyone make a show of it.
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So welcome back to the final part of Sunday Life. And as we would say at home, we have it now bit into a corner at this stage. That lovely song was by an artist called Cara Dillon, and the title of it is October Winds. Hard to believe that next weekend we'll be in the middle of the month, and I was at home getting stuff ready for, would you believe it, November, getting ready for the Holy Souls in our parish. Worse still, I was in a shop during the week and I met a neighbour from home, and they pointed out a section in the corner full of Christmas decorations. Now, don't get me wrong, I do love Christmas, but I refuse to look at decorations or anything Christmassy till December at least. But that's just me. That same neighbour, Kathleen, she listens in every Sunday, and she asked, was I on this morning? And she said she listens every Sunday. And I told her, yes, I was on this morning, and she smiled. It was only later I was wondering, as I journeyed home, was that a smile of hope? Or was it one of despair? All joking aside, Kathleen, good morning from the Sunday Life Studios in Tip FM. Play the next track for you and all the neighbours out there in that great place I call home, Knockbrit, Cool Mine and surrounding areas. A great, great place. It's a little track and a prayer in song called The Prayer by Itself, Charlotte Church and Josh Groban. That's my song for you, but it's my prayer for that great part of Tipperary.

powerful stuff. Two gifted singers certainly are, Charlotte. And, you know, she's been there for so long, really has been, and she's just there joined with Josh Groban, who is so well known on his own. But when you get the two of them working together, what a combination. Powerful. So we're in the final part of Sunday Life, and just want to mention two little things before we go. Firstly, last Friday week, there was a lovely concert in the cathedral in Turles, all in aid of the cathedral roof. Just want to say it was a fab night, and well done to Fathers Jim and Vinny and all their committees, because the huge task they undertake with those concerts, and all we can say to them, the undertaking that they have with the cathedral roof, unbelievable work. So well done to all, and keep up that great work. And I want to say thanks to so many of you that I met there, and many others I didn't, but came there obviously for their own enjoyment, and I hope you enjoyed it. Well done, and thanks to all of you for supporting on behalf of the guys there. I know they really appreciate that continuous support. Secondly, next Sunday is what we call Mission Sunday. It's something I have a great grow for, the missions. Would you believe, back in the early days, I honestly was thinking one time that I would go there, out foreign for priesthood. I can hear some saying, okay, okay, I can hear you. We wish he had gone. But no, thank God I'm here in our diocese. Thanks be to God. But next Sunday, at all masses, we will be having a collection for all those who are in the missions, and all the money collected will go, the whole lot of it, down to the last cent, will go for that purpose. So you might say, Joe, where does this money go every year for the missions? It's kind of sent on the basis for the purpose and for the spreading of the faith from a church perspective. Like all the parishes of Ireland, last year, over 630,000 was raised and sent out from our little country. Some of the examples of where that was spent was the many different dioceses out foreign received it, and then they shared it out throughout their parishes. There was 8 buildings, we're told, renovated. There was many new buildings built, churches, homes and parish offices in remote places to facilitate people as a place to go and to come and get help, advice, support and lots of information. There also, out of that money, was 22 child-related projects. They were assisted in places like Cameroon, Guinea, Mali, Senegal and other places. And while that is so important, over 200,000 was shared out in countries where now they have no priests and they are under huge pressure to keep the faith alive and to share that good message of hope, joy and promote the faith. There was 12 seminaries. They were assisted in places for students where they have to train in countries like Kenya, Bangladesh, Kenya, Nigeria, just to mention a few. In our little country, we have always been a people looking out and supporting those who are so poor and struggling. This collection is more focused on trying to keep the faith in these countries and to start it or to be a support to it. It is thanks to your kindness, and it makes some difference. Our own Archdiocese of Cashel and Emly and our diocese here in Clonmel of Waterford and Lismore, would you believe it, together they collected over 82,000. That's all down to you, and especially after a week of the budget and the last couple of years. Tough going, and yet you've found something in that back pocket or in the purse to give to the missions. And as I mentioned, every cent collected goes to that purpose. Time to switch over to Carl Power and Just Class. Our last track is called, by Cat Stevens, called Morning Has Broken, and it has. But if you want it brightened up, and if you want it cheerful and full of great music and chat, well, don't switch anywhere. Stay where you are, because Carl Power, and she will have you, as we'd say, hopping off the ground with Just Class this Sunday morning. But for this Sunday morning life, with Dan and myself, thanks so much for tuning in. And as you know, Father Pat and Matthew will be here in the next few Sundays, and I will chat with you all, please God, in the month of November. From the crew here at Sunday Life
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1: It's 8 o'clock. Good morning. I'm Jane McNamara. An attack on Saudi Arabia's international airport in Riyadh has killed at least 12 people and injured more than 300. Iran-backed Houthis in Yemen have claimed responsibility. An American national is among the dead. Donald Trump was asked by reporters if the U.S. would join Saudi strikes on the rebels.
2: We may. We're going to look at it.
3: How soon?
2: We just found out about the recent attack, so we'll make a decision. We move very quickly.
1: Meanwhile, Donald Trump has called for Ukraine to elect a new leader after a row about US deal to buy diesel from Russia. Vladimir Zelensky called it weak and accused him of investing in Moscow's war. The US president accused him of making global fuel shortages worse. Five men are due in court this morning following an incident of violent disorder in Ballinasloe, County Galway. They were among six people arrested yesterday by Gardaí. Tina Gates reports.
4: Gardaí on patrol arrested all six following a disturbance at St Michael's Square in Ballinasloe on Saturday. Four men in their 20s and one in his 30s have been charged and are due before a special sitting of Loughrea District Court at 11 o'clock this morning. A sixth male, a juvenile, was released without charge. Gardaí investigations are ongoing.
1: The Orange Order says its members will remain at Drumcree Hill as a legal challenge to the Garvahy Road parade ban continues. Northern Ireland Secretary Chris Bryant blocked the march on public safety grounds following a 12-day standoff. An emergency judicial review was adjourned yesterday, with the case due back before Belfast High Court on Monday. 14 people have been killed in two separate mass shootings just hours apart in the United States. Nine people, including the gunman, died in Erie, Pennsylvania, with two children and a pregnant woman among the victims. Five others were shot dead at a house in Douglas, Georgia. Erie Police Chief Rick Lara says the scene was among the worst he's encountered in his 28-year career.
5: I want to be candid with our community. This is one of the most difficult and heartbreaking scenes our officers and investigators have ever encountered. The loss of life is devastating, and the circumstances we are working through are deeply disturbing. At this time, we can confirm that the suspect is deceased. Based on the information currently available to us, there is no ongoing threat to the public.
1: A man in his late teens is due before the courts next month following the seizure of €175,000 worth of suspected drugs in Swords, County Dublin. Gardaí recovered cocaine and cannabis during a search of a house on Friday as part of Operation Tara. The man is due before Balbriggan District Court on the 3rd of November. A wild animal park near Doncaster in England will remain closed today after a man died in the tiger enclosure. He was attacked by one of the big cats at Yorkshire Wildlife Park yesterday afternoon. The tiger was uninjured. South Yorkshire police are urging people not to share footage of what happened online. A programme helping families affected by addiction has reported a dramatic improvement in parents' mental health. The Coolmine therapeutic community says depression, anxiety and stress levels among participating parents fell by around a half. The charity, which provides a range of recovery services at locations across the country, recently filed its annual report showing record levels of need for treatment support. Its chief executive, Pauline McKeown, says addiction can affect entire families, particularly children, and early intervention can make a lasting difference.
6: Of all the people that we worked with last year, 42% were women, 492 were families, and 72 were babies and young children. So the funding that we receive enables us to put in place qualified professional staff and supports that enable us to both run residential services and community and day programmes.
1: And one-fifth of young people believe they'll live to 150 years old. Research by nutrition company Herbalife found 38% of Gen Z would choose to live forever if they could. That's your news at 4 minutes past eight.
7: It was day two of tactical training in the Dublin Mountains. It was around midnight, 4 degrees. Still as a lake in a valley. I don't know what it is about this training. Just makes me feel part of something more.
8: But yeah, my weekend was quiet enough. Reserve Defence Forces. Apply now at military.ie.

Very good morning to you. Welcome along to Just Class on this Sunday morning here on Tip FM. It's Carol with you once again at 8:08. And that beautiful piece, Angel, with Van Ann, opening the program this morning. If you're getting in touch, 083-311-3311, you can text or WhatsApp. And always lovely to hear from you.

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Ludovico Iannaudi there with Leond. It's just class. It's Carol keeping you company at 21 minutes past 8. Here's Freddy De Tomaso with Matinata.

0: Thoughts of my heart, Hilda Guiden for you this morning. Leslie Garrett, Wiggle Gander, Lilacs and Freddie De Tomaso with Matinata. Just class on this Sunday morning. Good morning, Carol. I'm back in Tip Soil after spending the summer weekends in Killarney. And you're enjoying the gorgeous music this morning. You want to say hello and good morning to Clodagh, to Ryan, to Mam and Dad and your brother Stephen. That's Donna getting in touch. Morning to you, Donna, and good morning to all the family there as well. Also, hello and good morning to Ernie and Kay with us in Temple Tui. Good morning to you both. Great to have you tuned in. You can text or WhatsApp on 083-311-3311.
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Andrea Bocelli with Lara's song from Dr. Zhivago. Someone on didn't put their name in there, but they're asking if I could play Vienna City of My Dreams. Enjoy.

Luciano Pavarotti there with Caruso and Andre Rio with the Vienna City of My Dreams, so one of the requested pieces this morning. If you're getting in touch, you can text or WhatsApp on 083-311-3311. Now, there's Run a Lap for Milford. Now, there are three brothers. It's a lovely thought. Three brothers from Clock Jordan. They're running a lap of all 72 Tipperary GA clubs over 3 days on the October bank holiday weekend. And all the proceeds are going to Milford Hospice in memory of their mother, Margaret O'Neill. That's a lovely idea, isn't it? And you can follow their journey on Instagram and Facebook at Run a Lap for Milford. Okay, so that's all happening the October bank holiday weekend. So we wish all the O'Neill family the very, very best with that. But the three brothers from Clock Jordan, they're all running the lap of the 72 Tipperary GA clubs over those 3 days in memory of their mother, Margaret O'Neill. Best of luck to you guys. Here's Juan Diego Flores.

Just class on this Sunday morning here on Tip FM. Now, the other day I met Susan when I was doing a little bit of shopping in one of the supermarkets, and she was telling me that she loves Sunday mornings Just Class, and in particular you love the music of Liam Lawton. So this one's for you, Susan, this morning.

0: Liam Lawton there, if you listen, especially for Susan in Clonmel, and I hope you enjoyed it, Susan. Hi to your mom, Noreen, as well. And Tom and Kilsheelan getting back in touch. I know you love the music of Liam Lawton as well, so you enjoyed hearing that one. Hi to Phil and Nancy with us. You're enjoying the music, and you want a big hello to Margarita and all at the cottage nursing home in Irishtown. You're wondering if I had maybe Susan Boyle or Doris Day. Doris is one of our favourites. I actually have Doris coming up in the next hour of the programme, Margarita, so stay listening for that one. If you're getting in touch, you can text or WhatsApp on 083-311-3311. And best of luck now to Killian Cantwell with the Mike Harkey team today in the county final. That's from Elby, Martina, Ev and Owen, watching and cheering in Abu Dhabi. So good morning to all of you. Morning, Carol. Beautiful and peaceful music. I'm here in Newmarket in the UK where the weather is beautiful. Long may it last. A fundraiser is being held tonight in the yard in Newmarket for the beautiful Caitlin Ryan of Feathered. And a big hi to Jermar in Scotland and the ladies on our road in Holy Cross and Peg in Feathered and Liam and Marie Ryan in Thurles. And you go on to say, oh, I nearly forgot to say thanks to Father Joe for the fab programme this morning. Now I have to find a church. Good woman, Jody. And thank you for fitting Tip FM in your busy morning as well. Lovely to hear from you. So 083-311-3311. And Tom in Kilsheelan, you're asking me about some instrumentals. There's a few nice ones coming up in the next hour. I think you'll like them this morning. Hi to Frankie in Clonmel, tuned in. Morning to you, Frankie. And also hi to Una Moore and all in Melview Nursing Home. Billy Fitzgerald down as well, looking for Doris Day. Coming up in the next hour, but we're heading to 9 o'clock. We've got our news on the way.
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10: It's 9 o'clock. Good morning. I'm Ruth O'Connell. A missile strike on Saudi Arabia's main airports killed 12 people and injured more than 300 others. Iran-backed Houthi rebels in Yemen say they were behind it. It's the third time in a week the group struck Riyadh Airport. Sky's Middle East correspondent Adam Parsons says this attack shows the power of the Houthis.
11: They've been seen as a slightly sort of ragtag group using rudimentary weapons.
8: And to an extent, that is true. They move fast. The fact that their weapons have been able to penetrate the Saudi defences is going to be very, very troubling.
10: Donald Trump's called for Ukraine to elect a new leader after a row about a US deal to buy diesel from Russia. Vladimir Zelensky called it weak and accused him of investing in Moscow's war. The US president accused him of making global fuel shortages worse.
9: And I said to him, do what you want, don't hit refineries. Plenty of targets, don't hit refineries. And he went out and he hit. And he's not going to affect our farmers, and he's not going to affect our ranchers, and he's not going to affect the rest of the world. He better damn well stop.
10: The Orange Order says its members will remain at Drumcree Hill as a legal challenge to the Garvahy Road parade ban continues. Northern Ireland's Secretary Chris Bryant blocked the march on public safety grounds following a 12-day standoff. And an emergency judicial review was adjourned yesterday, with the case due back before Belfast's High Court tomorrow. Five men are due in court this morning following an incident of violent disorder in Ballinasloe, County Galway. They are among six people arrested yesterday by Gardaí, Tina Gates reports.
11: Gardaí on patrol arrested all six following a disturbance at St Michael's Square in Ballinasloe on Saturday. Four men in their 20s and one in his 30s have been charged and are due before a special sitting of Loughrea District Court at 11 o'clock this morning. A sixth male, a juvenile, was released without charge. Gardaí investigations are ongoing.
10: Families affected by addiction has reported a dramatic improvement in parents' mental health. The Cool Mind therapeutic community says depression, anxiety and stress levels among participating parents fell by around half. The charity, which provides a range of recovery services at locations across the country, recently filed its annual report showing record levels of need for treatment support. Its chief executive, Pauline McKeown, says addiction can affect entire families, particularly children, and early intervention can make a lasting difference.
12: It's absolutely life-changing. Of all the people that we worked with last year, 42% were women, 492 were families, and 72 were babies and young children. So the funding that we receive enables us to put in place qualified professional staff and supports that enable us to both run residential services and community and day programmes.
10: To mark International Day of the Girl today, Plan International Ireland is asking Ireland to reject the terms and conditions girls are born into. Around 73 baby girls will be born in Ireland today, but around the world, girls face conditions they never choose or agree to, from child marriage to being denied an education, violence and restrictions on their bodily autonomy. Ciara O'Brien of Plan International Ireland explains what the campaign is about.
13: So the idea behind Ireland Rejects the Terms is very simple. Girls are born with the same human rights and potential as everyone else, but millions around the world grow up facing unequal conditions simply because they're girls. And we've turned those inequalities into a kind of terms and conditions that we all recognise. And we're asking people in Ireland that if you saw those terms written down, would you accept them? So we're asking Ireland really to reject the terms.
10: And 14 people have been killed in two separate mass shootings just hours apart in the United States. Nine people, including the gunman, died in Erie, Pennsylvania, with two children and a pregnant woman among the victims. Five others were shot dead at a house in Douglas, Georgia. That's your news at 4 minutes past nine.
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Andre Rieu and his orchestra there with the Parade of the Charioteers from Ben-Hur. It's just class on this Sunday morning. Carol keeping you company 9:08. Hello to Kay in Port Roe. I think you'll enjoy the next song. And lots of you waiting to hear Doris Day this morning. She's on the way.

Nice one there from Doris Day. If I give my heart to you, Margarita, I hope you enjoyed hearing that one this morning. Lots of you enjoying Doris Day. Carol, would you wish our nanny Bernadette a big happy birthday with love from Emily and Noah Corrigan? Happy birthday to you, nanny Bernadette, and I hope you enjoyed hearing Doris Day as well this morning. Hello to Eldon getting in touch, saying hi to Ruth and Anna and Fiona and Frankie and Emma and Jim, and you're loving the show, so thank you very much indeed. And lots of you are getting in touch. Phil was back to me to say, if I give my heart to you, a favourite of my late dad, so I hope it brought you back some nice memories as well this morning. Carol, would you say hi to Jack Reedy in Clonmella? Well, indeed. Hello, Jack Reedy. Good morning to you. And also hi and good morning to James and Kathleen Kylie in Temple Moor. And you did give me a little bit of a giggle, I have to say, James. Thank you. Because you sent me a beautiful photograph of two horses in a field, because he's an amazing photographer, but a gorgeous photograph. And I was admiring it, and I texted back to him, or WhatsApp back, just to say, lovely photo. And he says to me, myself and Kathleen horsing around yesterday. So he's full of his fun on this Sunday morning. But lovely, lovely. You always have beautiful photographs, for sure. Text or WhatsApp on 083-311-3311. It's always lovely to hear from you, particularly on a Sunday morning. It's kind of made for it, isn't it? Just chilling out together. A little bit of chat and banter, and enjoying some nice music and song together. Now, Jack's with us in Loughrea. Once again, hello to you, Jack, and hi to Loughrea. And you're enjoying the lovely music this morning, and you wanted to hear this particular one.

0: Jackerbilk there was Stranger on the Shore. That's for Jack in Loch Ray and Geraldine in Rossgrave. You're tuned in. I hope you enjoyed it as well. I know it's one of your favorite pieces as well. We're going to take a little break and then we're back with a beautiful instrumental. And Tom and Kilshielan, I think you'll enjoy that one that's coming up. It's from Joe Hisaishi. It's on the way.
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Joe Hisaishi there with the rain. It's a beautiful piece, isn't it? Tom in Kilshielan, you agreed with me. You loved that. So thank you for getting back to me. Carol Wesley is just class on this Sunday morning on Tip FM, coming up on 29 minutes past nine. If you're just opening the peepers, good morning to you. Welcome along to the programme. And of course, if you've been with me since eight, and lots of you have, thank you very much indeed.

Frank Patterson with The Miller's Daughter. Now, music from stage and screen in aid of South Tipperary Hospice featuring the Clonmel Concert Band takes place on Friday the 23rd of October at 8 p.m. at Hotel Manella in Clonmel. Tickets from greatevents.ie, Hospice Stage and Screen, also from the Hospice Office on the Quays in Clonmel or from Hotel Manella. But the date for your diary is Friday the 23rd of October, 8 p.m. at Hotel Manella for that fundraiser. Here's Charlotte Church.

Charlotte Church there with the little horses. That's for James and Kathleen in Templemore this morning. And before it, we had Frank Patterson there with the Miller's daughter. Hi to Frank, getting in touch. You're full of your fun out there this morning. And you sent me in a lovely photograph of your dogs sound asleep. You said the last piece of music sent them off to the land of Nod. I did ask you, was that good, Frank? Kind of was worried. But you said, yeah, it's keeping them calm for a while. Well, I'm happy.

0: Debo featuring Nicole Scherzinger there with Memory. Good morning, Carol. Will you say hello to Jim and to Valerie O'Rourke in Silver Mines? That's from Patricia Hearn this morning. Good morning to you all. We'll take a little break. We're back with music from Brian Turfel and Placido Domingo.
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From Visa His Carmen there, we had Brian Turfel and Plasto Domingo before it with Granada. Now, it says on text, thanks for playing the Fab Four plus Nicole. It was beautiful. Carol, please don't forget my area request for Sorsha. Thank you so much. I'm presuming that's you, Katrina, is it? And I've had a little look. There's no request in there from anyone for Sorsha, so didn't receive it, I'm afraid. You'll have to send it again. Or maybe did you send it? I didn't get it anyway, that's for sure. 0833 11 3311. You can text or WhatsApp. Here's Chad Lawson.

Chad Lawson there, I wrote you a song. It's Just Cass on this Sunday morning. Katrina backed me to say, yes, it is me, Carol. The original message was sent at 8:58 a.m. The gremlins must be at work. They must be. You'll have to send it again, Katrina. It's not there, I'm afraid. And if you do, I'll do it for you in the next hour of the programme. Okay, we're heading towards 10. We've got the news on the way with Joe this morning. And here's one from Mario Lanza.

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10: It's 10 o'clock. Good morning, I'm Joe Price. Tipperary Mental Health Week comes to a close today, but further events are planned for the months ahead. That's according to organiser Nikita Purcell, who says there's been a huge demand locally for well-being events. The festival's final event, Would You Be Well, sold out earlier this week and will feature a wide range of workshops and supports to introduce people to local therapists. Nikita Purcell says there are plans to continue hosting these kinds of events.
11: At the moment now, our event next Sunday is sold out. We're still advertising because we have 6 months of follow-up activities. But it just shows the demand in the community for this kind of a thing. The following 6 months, we have activities in Cabra Wetlands. So we'll have people talking about gut health at this event, but we're going to have a whole evening specific for it. And then we'll have a men and women's circle. So again, like if people were looking for community and connection, and we'll have a day doing art, we'll have a day doing music. All fun things, therapies in their own right.
10: Five men are due in court this morning following an incident of violent disorder in Ballinasloe in County Galway. They were among six people arrested yesterday by Gardaí. Tina Gates reports.
12: Gardaí on patrol arrested all six following a disturbance at St Michael's Square in Ballinasloe on Saturday. Four men in their 20s and one in his 30s have been charged and are due before a special sitting of Loughrea District Court at 11 o'clock this morning. A sixth male, a juvenile, was released without charge. Gardaí investigations are ongoing.
10: The funeral arrangements of Clonmel's first female mayor have been announced. Patricia O'Sullivan, ní Chéile, will repose tomorrow in Clonmel. The former psychiatric nurse will be laid to rest on Monday and later buried in St Patrick's Cemetery. A missile strike on Saudi Arabia's main airports killed 12 people and injured more than 300 others. Iran-backed Houthi rebels in Yemen say they were behind it. It's the third time in a week the group struck Riyadh airport. Sky's Middle East correspondent Adam Parsons says the attack shows the power of the Houthis.
13: They've been seen as a slightly sort of ragtag group using rudimentary weapons. And to an extent, that is true. They move fast. The fact that their weapons have been able to penetrate the Saudi defences is going to be very, very troubling.
10: Clochjordan has been named Ireland's greenest village for 2026. The North Tip town was accredited for its dedication to the local environment, biodiversity and sustainability. It wasn't the only Tip victory, as the Circular Square won Ireland's greenest community. Garrod O'Fuil, chairperson of Clochjordan Community Development Association, says the award is a testament to the hard work that their volunteers do.
4: It really is a case of ordinary people doing extraordinary things. Because this is complete volunteerism. We don't have a laptop. We don't have a desk anywhere. We don't get any kind of core funding. Personally, I'm delighted about this award is that it really recognizes the extraordinary, the Trojan work that local volunteers carry out in all kinds of ways, big and small. You know, the volunteers of Tidy Towns, Community Employment Scheme, the Heritage Group, and so many others. And this really recognizes and celebrates all of their amazing efforts over the years.
10: The government is being accused of failing to consider the wider consequences of artificial intelligence. The warning comes as a two-day AI counter-summit concludes in Dublin ahead of a major government-hosted international conference on Wednesday. Technology journalist and author Paris Marks says the focus on investment and innovation is overlooking the bigger picture.
8: They're buying into the narratives that come from the companies, right? That this is going to be some economic miracle, that it's going to improve the delivery of social services and provide a bunch of benefits for people. They haven't been doing the work of actually examining what is really happening with the rollout of AI, you know, how that's really affecting people, our societies, how it's affecting the delivery of services, even when it's rolled out in the public sector. You know, they're buying into the narrative from the companies because there is a lot of investment behind that narrative.
10: And RHD negative and O negative blood donors are urgently needed at a clinic in Nina today. New or regular donors can go to the Scout Hall in Nina from around midday to 3 o'clock, but appointments are preferred. A special pre-amber alert has been issued by the Irish Blood Transfusion Service because emergency stocks have dropped so low. Alex O'Connor is appealing for anyone that can to go along.
9: The Irish Blood Transfusion Service is urgently appealing for donors after issuing a pre-amber alert under the National Blood Shortage Plan. RHD negative blood, especially O negative, is in critically short supply, and hospitals are working to conserve stocks while we rebuild them. If you're eligible to donate, especially if you're RHD negative, please come down to our clinic at the Scouts Hall, Nina. First-time donors are especially welcome, and your donation could make a difference.
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10: Arvale Rovers took away the title of County Intermediate Hurling Champions yesterday afternoon. They battled it out with Ballingarry for the Michael Maher Cup in their first intermediate decider in 17 years. And there was a dramatic ending to the game when Johnny Ryan scored a point with the last strike in extra time to win the title 134-327. Speaking afterwards, Cian Tracy told Tip FM the ending was the stuff of dreams.
16: Just a real riot of Rovers performance from Johnny Ryan to get the point at the end of normal time to level it, and then to get an incredible point to win the county final. It's what dreams are made of. It's what, when you're poking the ball as a young lad off the wall and you want to play for your club, this is what it's all about.
10: It's the biggest day on the club hurling calendar in Tipperary today. FBD Semple Stadium hosts a doubleheader of the County Premier Intermediate Hurling Final and the County Senior Hurling Final. Up first at 2 o'clock is the meeting of Killinall and St Mary's, with that game live on Tip FM in association with Palmour Car Sales. Then at 4 o'clock, the showpiece senior final sees Thurles Sarsfields and Moycarkey Boris meet, with the Dan Breen Cup the prize for the winner. Sars are looking to bridge a 9-year gap in winning the county senior hurling title, while for Moycarkey today is the first time in 42 years that they've reached the decider. Speaking on Across the Line, Shane Brophy from the Nina Guardian gave his prediction for the game.
17: I do fancy Turles. I just think they have the greater spread of scores. Like, I just think Turles will be able to keep the scoreboard ticking over, but like if this thing has tightened to the last 10 or 12 minutes, I think Mike Carkey will start to believe. And I mentioned earlier, just maybe sometimes you feel there's a sense of destiny about a team and how they've come this year in Mike Carkey, and you wouldn't be surprised if they did it, but I think I do fancy Turles just to edge it.
10: And the county senior hurling final is live here on Tip FM in association with the Irish Bar and Defuisha Restaurant, Liberty Square, Thurles. In Camogie, both county intermediate Camogie semi-finals are down for decision today. The county Camogie grounds in the Rag hosts a double header with the action getting underway at 12 noon. Up first is the meeting of Kerr and Boherlahan Douala, while after that at 2:30, Shannon Rovers and Brian Bruce battle it out for a place in the final. In soccer, Manchester City look set to face a hostile reception at Anfield today as they take on Liverpool in the Premier League. The joint league leaders have won just once in front of a full Anfield crowd in their last 24 visits. It's their first game since being found guilty of 115 charges of breaching financial rules, which they're appealing. Kickoff is at Anfield at 4:30. Before that, there are two games underway at 2:00 at Selhurst Park. Crystal Palace play host to Nottingham Forest with the visitors only ahead of their hosts by a point, while at the same time Everton could move into the top five if they win at Hull City. In Scotland, Celtic will be hoping to go to the top of the Premier table again. The champions are on the road to Motherwell and kick-off is at midday. And in rugby, it was plain sailing for Leinster in their Laya Arena homecoming last night. Leo Cullen's side beat Cardiff 29-5 at the RDS venue. They had the bonus point wrapped up at half-time with Jimmy O'Brien going over twice. Ulster and Munster played out a draw in Belfast with both sides registering 4 tries. Tip FM has been informed of the following deaths. Kathleen McLaughlin, Nee Kennedy. Foyle Duff, Rare Cross, Newport, and formerly of Gert Kelly, Upper Church. Removal from McCormack's funeral home, Kilcommon, to the Church of the Visitation, Rare Cross, arriving for Requiem Mass at 12 noon, followed by burial in the adjoining cemetery. Matt Ryan, Corana, and formerly of Kilnacask, Golden. Removal from Costigan's funeral home care, arriving to the Church of the Assumption Kilmoiler for Mass at 12 noon. Burial afterwards in Bansha Graveyard. Doris Healy, Drummond Road, Nina, and formerly of Pier Street and Temple Oak, Dublin. Reposing at her sister Kathleen's home from 3 until 5 p.m. Arriving tomorrow to St. Mary of the Rosary Church, Nina, for funeral mass at 11 o'clock, followed by burial in Lisboni Cemetery. Family flowers only, please. Aggie Tobin, Ní Fógarty, Park Road, Templemore. Reposing in Gray's funeral home, Temple Moor, from 5 to 7 p.m. Requiem Mass tomorrow in the Church of the Sacred Heart, Temple Moor, at 12 noon. Cremation service in Gray's funeral home afterwards. Family flowers only, please. Donations, if desired, to the Community Hospital of the Assumption, Thurles. Merlin O'Millay, St. Patrick's Terrace, Clonmel. Reposing at Condon's Funeral Parlour, Clonmel, from 5 to 7 p.m. Removal tomorrow to St. Mary's Church, Irish Town. Funeral Mass on arrival at 12 o'clock. Burial afterwards in St. Patrick's Cemetery. Marie Walker, Ní Cully. College Green, Mona Kiba, Thurles. Reposing in Hugh Ryan's Funeral Home, Schlievenamon Road, Thurles, tomorrow from 5 to 7 p.m. Arriving at the Cathedral of the Assumption, Thurles, on Tuesday at 10:30 for Requiem Mass at 11 o'clock. Burial afterwards in St. Patrick's Cemetery. Patricia O'Sullivan, Ní Keeley. pool boy Clonmel, reposing at John O'Donoghue and Sons Funeral Home Clonmel tomorrow from 5 to 7pm. Requiem Mass on Tuesday at 1 o'clock in St. Peter and Paul's Church Clonmel, followed by burial in St. Patrick's Cemetery. House private, please. May they rest in peace. 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
10: Cloudy with patchy outbreaks of rain and drizzle spreading from the southwest. Highest temperatures of 14 to 16 degrees and it's 8 degrees in Carrick and Shore. That's your update for now. 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

James Galway with the Tokyo String Orchestra there with the Song of the Seashore. It's just class on this Sunday morning on Tip FM, coming up on 17 minutes past 10. It's Carol keeping you company. Hello and good morning to Willie Gleason in Stradivore in Thurles. You're loving the music this morning and you wanted to hear something from Red Hurley.

Debbie Reynolds there with Tammy and Red Hurley, Whatever You Believe. Hello to Emily and Cashel getting in touch. And you're enjoying the program. You'd love to hear the theme music from Schindler's List. It's on the way actually shortly, Emily. And hello to Oliver in Ross Gray. And you were hoping to hear Tammy there, so I hope you enjoyed it, that. Kay in Port Row also enjoying hearing Tammy this morning. And Margarita, that's another favorite of yours. And hi to Kathleen. Condon getting in touch, sending good wishes to Una Moore and all in Melview Nursing Home in Clonmel. So good morning to you. And Willie Gleason enjoying hearing Red Hurley this morning. Here's Hayley Westenra.

0: Barbara Streisand there with Moon River and Hayley Westenra before that with Both Sides. Now we'll take a little break and then we're back with the music of John Williams, the theme from Schindler's List.
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The theme from Schindler's List. I get lots of requests for that particular piece of music. Emily was looking for it this morning in Cashel. And hello and good morning to Doreen from West Yorkshire. You're sending greetings from your hometown in Nina, so you're home for a little bit. So good morning to you. And also hello and good morning to Joe Noble, getting in touch. You're enjoying the music, getting yourself ready for the morning. Hello to you, Joe. Good to hear from you this morning. Here's Catherine Jenkins.

0: Catherine Jenkins there, Oh Soul Mio. We're going to take a quick break and then we're back with a rather beautiful piece of music from Nicola Benedetti. It's the Ladies in Lavender main theme.
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Nicola Benedetti there with the theme from Ladies in Lavender. Okay, two for you now. Frank Sinatra on the way after Tony Bennett.

0: pack a small bag.
1: Frank Sinatra, come fly with me and Tony Bennett to have you met Miss Jones. Hello to Laura getting in touch. Say, morning, Carol. Ladies in Lavender is one of my favourite pieces of music, along with the theme from Schindler's List. So thank you. Well, thanks, Laura. I'm delighted that you enjoyed the music with me this morning. A lot of thank yous coming back this morning. Oliver was on to say thanks as well. Carl, you loved hearing your favourite Tammy on the programme. And Emily in Cashel says thanks so much for the theme song. That was the Schindler's List theme as well. So you're very welcome indeed. That's just about it for me. For this morning, Owen is on the way with Sunday's edition of Premier Country. So to take us towards 11 and the news with Joe, we've got the City of Prague Orchestra with the theme from Cinema Paradiso.

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8: Good morning, it's 11 o'clock, I'm Joe Price. Five men are due in court following an incident of violent disorder in Ballinasloe in County Galway. They were among six people arrested yesterday by Gardaí. Tina Gates reports.
9: Gardaí on patrol arrested all six following a disturbance at St Michael's Square in Ballinasloe on Saturday. Four men in their 20s and one in his 30s have been charged and are due before a special sitting of Loughrea District Court at 11 o'clock this morning. A sixth male, a juvenile, was released without charge. Garda investigations are ongoing.
8: The funeral arrangements of Clonmel's first female mayor have been announced. Patricia O'Sullivan Ní Cíolaí will repose tomorrow in Clonmel. The former psychiatric nurse will be laid to rest on Tuesday and later buried in St. Patrick's Cemetery. Tipperary Mental Health Week comes to a close today, but further events are planned for the months ahead. That's according to organiser Nikita Purcell, who says there's been a huge demand locally for well-being events. The festival's final event, Would You Be Well, sold out earlier in the week and will feature a wide range of workshops and supports to introduce people to local therapists. Nikita Purcell says there are plans to continue hosting these kinds of events.
10: At the moment now, our event next Sunday is sold out. We're still advertising because we have 6 months of follow-up activities, but it just shows the demand in the community for this kind of a thing. The following 6 months, we have activities in Cabra Wetlands. So we'll have people talking about gut health at this event, but we're going to have a whole evening specific for it. And then we'll have a men and women's circle. So again, like if people were looking for community and connection, and we'll have a day doing art, we'll have a day doing music, all fun things, therapies in their own right.
8: US data centres operating here accounted for one-fifth of our electricity use last year, according to a new analysis by the Business Post. The paper investigated the data centres owned by Microsoft, Meta, Amazon Web Services and Google, and found they accounted for 19.7% of Ireland's total electricity consumption for 2025. Amazon Web Services used the most, accounting for more than half of the four firms' usage. Clochjordan has been named Ireland's Greenest Village 2026. The North Tip town was credited for its dedication to the local environment, biodiversity and sustainability. It wasn't the only Tip victory, as the Circular Square won Ireland's Greenest Community. Garóid O'Fuil, chairperson of Clochjordan Community Development Association, says the award is testament to the hard work that volunteers do.
6: It really is a case of ordinary people doing extraordinary things. Because this is complete volunteerism. We don't have a laptop. We don't have a desk anywhere. We don't get any kind of core funding. Personally, what I'm delighted about this award is that it really recognises the extraordinary, the Trojan work that local volunteers carry out in all kinds of ways, big and small. You know, the volunteers of Tidy Towns, Community Employment Scheme, the Heritage Group, and so many others. And this really recognises and celebrates all of their amazing efforts over the years.
8: An attack on Saudi Arabia's international airport in Riyadh has killed at least 12 people and injured more than 300. Iran-backed Houthis in Yemen have claimed responsibility. An American national is among the dead. Donald Trump was asked by reporters if the US would join Saudi strikes on the rebels.
11: We may. We're going to look at it.
12: How soon?
11: We just found out about the recent attack, so we'll make a decision. We move very quickly.
8: And RHD negative and O negative blood donors are urgently needed at a clinic in Nina today. New or regular donors can go to the Scout Hall in Nina from around midday to 3 o'clock, but appointments are preferred. A special pre-amber alert has been issued by the Irish Blood Transfusion Service because emergency stocks have dropped so low. Alex O'Connor is appealing for anyone that can to go along.
13: The Irish Blood Transfusion Service is urgently appealing for donors after issuing a pre-amber alert under the National Blood Shortage Plan. RHD negative blood, especially O negative, is in critically short supply, and hospitals are working to conserve stocks while we rebuild them. If you're eligible to donate, especially if you're RHD negative, please come along to our clinic at the Scouts Hall, Nina. 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
8: Arabelle Rovers took away the title of County Intermediate Hurling Champions yesterday afternoon. They battled it out with Ballingarry for the Michael Maher Cup in their first intermediate decider in 17 years. And there was a dramatic ending to the game in Holy Cross when Johnny Ryan scored a point with the last strike in extra time to win the title 134-327 against Ballingarry. Speaking afterwards, Cian Tracy told Tip FM the ending was the stuff of dreams.
20: Just a real riot of Rovers. Performance from Johnny Ryan to get the point at the end of normal time to level it, and then to get an incredible point to win the county final. It's what dreams are made of. It's what, when you're poking the ball as a young lad off the wall and you want to play for your club, this is what it's all about.
8: It's the biggest day on the club hurling calendar in Tipperary today. FBD Semple Stadium hosts a double header of the County Premier Intermediate Hurling Final and the County Senior Hurling Final. Up first at 2 o'clock is the meeting of Killinall and St Mary's, with that game live on Tip FM in association with Palmmoor Car Sales. Then at 4 o'clock, the Showpiece Senior Final sees Thurles Sarsfields and Moycarkey Boris meet, with the Dan Breen Cup the prize for the winner. Sars are looking to bridge a 9-year gap in winning the county senior hurling title, while for Moycarkey, today is the first time in 42 years that they've reached the decider. Speaking on Across the Line, Shane Brophy from the Nina Guardian gave his prediction for the game.
12: I do fancy Thurles. I just think they have the greater spread of scores. I just think Thurles will be able to keep the scoreboard ticking over, but if this thing is tight into the last 10 or 12 minutes, I think Mike Carkey will start to believe. And I mentioned earlier, just maybe sometimes you feel there's a sense of destiny about a team and how they've come this year in Mike Carkey, and you wouldn't be surprised if they did it. But I think I do fancy Thurles just edge it.
8: And the County Senior Hurling Final is live here on Tip FM in association with the Arch Bar and the Fuisha Restaurant, Liberty Square, Thurles. In Camogie, both County Intermediate Camogie semi-finals are down for decision today. The County Camogie Grounds in the Rag hosts a double header, with the action getting underway at 12 noon. Up first is the meeting of Kerr and Boherlahan Douala, while after that at 2:30, Shannon Rovers and Brian Brews battle it out for a place in the final. In soccer, Manchester City look set to face a hostile reception at Anfield today as they take on Liverpool in the Premier League. The joint league leaders have won just once in front of a full Anfield crowd in their last 24 visits. It's their first game since being found guilty of 115 charges of breaching financial rules, which they're appealing. Kick-off at Anfield is at 4:30. Before that, there are two games underway at 2 o'clock. At Selhurst Park, Crystal Palace play host to Nottingham Forest, with the visitors only ahead of their hosts by a point, while at the same time Everton could move into the top five if they win at Hull City. In Scotland, Celtic will be hoping to go top of the Premier table again. The champions are on the road to Motherwell. Kickoff is at midday. And in rugby, it was plain sailing for Leinster in their Laya Arena homecoming last night. Leo Cullen's side beat Cardiff 29-5 at the RDS venue. They had the bonus point wrapped up at half-time, with Jimmy O'Brien going over twice. And Ulster and Munster played out a draw in Belfast, with both sides registering 4 tries.
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8: Cloudy with patchy outbreaks of rain and drizzle spreading from the southwest. Highest temperatures of 14 to 16 degrees, and it's 10 degrees in Nina. That's your update for now. 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

That's Libby Douglas, a hug or two here on Tip FM. You can imagine there'll be lots of hugs in FPD Semple Stadium with the winning teams and supporters hugging each other. Maybe hugs of condolences, of course, if a team loses. Well, there has to be, doesn't there? But all of that will be gone through on a Super Sunday full of action, and both games are live here on Tip FM. Build up coming your way just after the 1 o'clock news, but lots of songs to get through between now and then, including your songs and requests on 0833 11 33 11. So Michael English underway, some Nathan Carter after Jerry Guthrie bringing

Fascinating Carter and Wagon Wheel, Michael English, Lily White and Jimmy Brown, Jerry Guthrie bringing home the roses here on Tip FM. 0833 11 33 11 if you want to get in contact with us, if there's a message you want to send to our commentary team. A lot of people tuned in far and far away for both live games. If you want to get them in, we can send them off, of course, and you'll be able to hear them during the live commentary today. Just give you an update on the Munster Junior Cup. It's Banja Celtic 0 Clonmel Town 1. Ben Brown on the 4th minute with that goal for Clonmel Town. They lead in that particular game. Hi to Margaret Cleary, who's tuned away today. Hi to Kay, to Kenneth. Hi to Emma and Jim. Hi to Karina and Sean, to Ted and Mary. Hi also to PJ, to Julie, to Mary O'Brien, to Seamus and Lenny McHale, to Adele Millay, to Noreen Murphy. And hi also to Pat Casey. This all comes in from Geraldine, Elizabeth, Skippy and Elmo. And also get well wishes to Emma and Karina as well. And the song you requested, we'll see if we can do for you today. Ryan Lynch on the way with China Doll after Donio. Amarillo by Morning on Tip FM.

song from Ryan Lynch that's called Shine a Doll and Donio Amarillo by Morning. Before that, please wish my nan Bernie English in Timivara a happy birthday. This comes in from Oisín. Happy birthday to you. We have further updates on that Munster Junior Cup. The latest is Banjo Celtic 2, Clamel Town 1. So Eamon Quirk and Kevin Mullins with the goals for Banjo Celtic. Yeah, we got a great reaction to this when we played this. Was it 2-3 weeks ago? This is Brendan O'Dowd and the Philip Green and his orchestra. Are you right there, Mike?

0: Michael, so it might, so it might, and it might now, Michael, so it might.
1: Brendan O'Dead and the Philip Green, and he's Officer. Are you right there, Michael? Are you right? It is Tip FM. It's Premier Country with Owen Ritchie up until 1 o'clock today. Of course, we do that double header. It is County Final Sunday. Super Sunday. Both games coming your way live here on Tip FM and build up. After your main lunchtime news about 1:15 all the way through until our second game comes to a close. And of course, there'll be reaction and analysis after both games as well. It really is our county hurling build-up today, of course. So stay with us for all of that. And if you have any messages, of course, you can send them in to us and we will play them out as soon as we get them, of course. Any voice notes as well? Maybe you're going to be travelling later on or you're packing the sandwiches. Let us know who's doing it all. And who's going to be doing the driving and who's in the car? Give it all to us on text or WhatsApp 083 311 3311. If it's a voice note, it has to be on WhatsApp. When the Robins come home on the way, and Bernie Heaney next.
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Sweet Town when the Robins come home. Bernie Healy in a million miles away. I wasn't playing for Arvin Rovers yesterday, but I must listen back to that. When you get caught in the moment, I tell you, you say some wonderful things, but thanks for that, Jacinta. Morning, can you please wish Brian Baru's Intermediate Camogie girls all the best of luck in the county semi-final in the Rag. It's happening today at 2.30. That's from all their supporters, of course. Any games, if you're heading to it, if you're part of a team, let us know and give your support to them as well, of course. 0833 11 33 11. Please wish my sister, Geraldine Cusson, in Railway Road, Templemore, a very happy birthday today, and have the best day, Eileen Connolly Wilton in Nina. That message comes in from Eileen. Also, hi to where are we going with that one? Hi, Owen, please play a John McAvoy song for my brother Patrick Rowan in Nina. For my sister Sarah, thanks and God bless. So, thank you for your text. Here's Trevor Moyles, The Garden Song.

0: Sarah was the garden song here on Tip FM. Congratulations to Dominic and Siobhan, who got married yesterday, from Valerie and Matty McGrath in Cormac Drive in Nina. Looking for a Bernie Heaney song. Well, we already featured Bernie Heaney, I'm afraid, a million miles away, but hope you got it. And of course, a great, great artist. Some Sean Cuddy and Patrick Feeney on the way.
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0: That's Patrick Finney, drawn at the man in the ashes, heading towards news at 12 o'clock here on Tip FM. Don't forget, our Super Sunday build-up continues just after 1 o'clock, which means another hour of premier music to come your way from the world of country and Irish. Danny O'Donnell, some Jackie O kicking off in the next hour.
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6: Good afternoon, it's 12 o'clock, I'm Joe Price. The HSE's winter vaccination programme for South Tipperary has been launched. The winter rollout includes flu and COVID-19 vaccines. The CEO of Ryanair has again warned of disruption to air travel because of the global fuel crisis. The price of jet fuel in Europe is now around $200 a barrel compared with around $100 before the US and Israeli strikes on Iran. Getting the next generation involved in community projects is the next step for the Clochjordan Community Development Association. That's according to the chairperson of the association, Garo Dofuil, following their win as Ireland's greenest village in 2026. Donald Trump has said it's time for Ukraine to get a new president in response to criticism about his diesel deal with Russia. Volodymyr Zelensky warned the agreement to release millions of tons onto the global market would provide Moscow with money to continue the war. And a blood donation clinic at the Scout Hall in Nenagh is taking donors until around 3 o'clock this afternoon. The Irish Blood Transfusion Service has made an appeal, especially for RHD negative and O negative donors due to a drop in emergency stocks. 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
2: It's a big day for club hurling in the Premier County as FBD Semple Stadium hosts a doubleheader of the County Intermediate Hurling Final, Premier Intermediate Hurling Final and the County Senior Hurling Final. At 2 o'clock is the meeting of Killinall and St Mary's, with that game live on Tip FM in association with Palm Moor Car Sales. Then at 4, the Senior Final sees the meeting between Thurles Sarsfields and Moycarkey Boris. That's live here on Tip FM in association with the Arch Bar and Defuitia Restaurant, Liberty Square, Thurles. Both County Intermediate Camogie semi-finals are down for decision in the rag today. Up first is the meeting of Kerr and Boherlahan Douala, which has just gotten underway. After that, at 2:30, Shannon Rovers and Brian Brews meet for a place in the final. It promises to be a fearsome atmosphere at Anfield this afternoon as Liverpool take on Manchester City in the Premier League. It's the first time that City will have been in action since being found guilty of 115 charges of breaking rules around finances. And Celtic have the chance to return to the top of the Scottish Premiership table today. The defending champions travel to Motherwell for a midday kickoff.
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2: Cloudy with patchy outbreaks of rain and drizzle spreading from the southwest. Highest temperatures of 14 to 16 degrees and it's 11 degrees in Cashel. That's your update for now. 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

the second and final hour of Premier Country. We started with a Tipperary song and we will certainly end on one, given the day that it is, of course, Super Sunday, with two live games coming your way and the build-up to that happening just after our 1 o'clock news. Muir O'Connor and Frank Curry on the way. Also, Mike Denver with Liam O'Connor. But this is the Musketeers, Outlaws, Sailors and Whiskey on Tip FM.

Liam O'Connor, Mike Denver, the story I tell you is true, and Muir O'Connor and Fran Curry with the old Dungarvan Oak and the Musketeers, Outlaws, Sailors and Whiskey. 0833 11133 11 if you do want to get in contact with us. Hi, Unky, and please say hello to Mary Fogarty in the Abbey Road listening to the show today. Thank you so much for your message and your kind words as well. Also, best of luck to St. Mary's hurling team today. You can do it, lads. That's the message. And if you have a message for a team that is playing today, maybe your local team, well, do let us know on text or WhatsApp. Here's the Whistling Donkeys, their brand new song, All I Need.

0: Podcast, Margo and Hugo Duncan. It's the two goes, so it is, and Whistling Donkeys before that's All I Need. Best luck to Killin' All today. Can you please play Killer by Kingfisher? I love your programme. Puts a spring in my step. With the programme or the song? Not too sure, but thanks for your text. So it says, Han St. Mary's with a blue and white heart, of course, their colours. Since I was passing, I don't know what roundabout I was passing, but somebody managed to put a flag on one of the signs. So they did. Very clever. Of course, a lot of support for both teams, of course, in the first of two games today. And the build-up from that will all happen just after 1 o'clock here on Tip FM. More songs on the way, of course. We have some Gavin Gribben and the Amigos on the way.
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Tommy Gerben and Dan Slagg. There's nobody watching. The Amigos, the best of friends, of course, with Patrick Feeney. You also have Rob Marcel and Gary Gamble as well. Derek Ryan on the way, but it's especially for my own mam who likes this song. This is Dave Colligan singing Roads of Kildare.

0: Monster from Derek Ryan, a bit of an old one, but still love that song. Streamers and Believers, Dale Culligan and Roads of Kildare. Sending up for some Big Tom, he's on the way, along with some John Hogan next.
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John Hogan rolling home. Big time before that. I'd like to see you again. A lot of people leaving homes to go and support their local club, of course. Heading to FBD Semple Stadium. Paul Carroll is there for us. We'll hear from him just after your main lunchtime news. Double header. Super Sunday. With that in mind.

0: Best luck to all teams participating today in Super Sunday at FBD Semple Stadium. We'll hear all about it, the build-up coming your way just after your main lunchtime news. I'm back on Drive Time tomorrow from 3.
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4: Good afternoon, it's 1 o'clock. I'm Joe Price. The HSE has launched its winter vaccination programme for South Tipperary. The winter rollout includes flu and COVID-19 vaccines. Last winter, 25,000 confirmed cases of flu were reported in Ireland. 185 people were admitted to ICU with flu, while there were over 300 deaths. The vaccination programme is aimed at people aged 60 years and older and those with underlying medical conditions. All healthcare workers, pregnant women and children aged 2 to 17 years are recommended to get the flu vaccine. It's free of charge to eligible people and is available through participating GPs and pharmacies. The CEO of Ryanair has again warned of disruption to air travel because of the global fuel crisis. The price of jet fuel in Europe is now around $200 a barrel compared with around $100 before the US and Israeli strikes on Iran. Owen Corrie, editor of Travel Extra, says airlines have been absorbing the increased costs, but that can't continue indefinitely.
5: Andrew O'Leary has been making this point for a little while now. We got through the summer of 2026 without too much of an impact on airfares, but all of the safeguards have all been run out. Hedging, which a lot of the airlines had, which kept them from the most extreme price rises in jet fuel, that has run out. That's going to kick in the summer of 2027.
4: Getting the next generation involved in community projects is the next step for the Clochjordan Community Development Association. That's according to the chairperson of the association, Garo Dofuil, following their win as Ireland's Greenest Village 2026. The North Tip Association brings volunteers from Tidy Towns, the Community Employment Scheme and the Heritage Group to work on community, environmental and sustainability issues. Garrod says it's important to keep the good work they've started going.
6: Well, one, I suppose, look, when you build something, and this is the kind of catchment you do, because again, we're volunteers. You create something like the museum, or you create like the trails. Well, then it all has to be looked after. And it's about succession, who's coming up next to step in and take over from myself and my colleagues. Well, I suppose we're working at the moment on a new kind of village planning process. And part of that then is also looking at bringing in the next generation and what does Clochjordan need, what are the objectives for the next 15, 20 years.
4: The Pope says he'll undergo surgery to remove a nodule on his lung. The pontiff says it was recently discovered during medical checks and was found at an early stage. Pope Leo says the procedure, which has been advised by doctors, is scheduled in the coming days. Therapists and locals alike are being encouraged to take part in well-being events in the months ahead. As Tipperary Mental Health Week draws to a close today, organiser Nikita Purcell is reminding locals that the next 6 months will feature more workshops. The majority of this week's activities were sold out, which she says highlights the local demand for mental health supports and therapists. Nikita Purcell encouraged people to stay tuned for future events.
7: So if you go onto Facebook or Instagram and look up the Tipperary Holistic Health Network, you'll get links to all that kind of stuff. And you could also email us or even message us on that, and we'll add you into a WhatsApp group where we advertise all the events. And even if there's any holistic therapist out there that would like to be part of this, it's open to everybody.
4: Concerns are being raised over a projected €1 billion overspend at the Department of Health. It follows the highest ever budget allocation for the department, with the Irish Fiscal Council warning of significant overruns. Executive Director of the Daily Mail, John Lee, says it's a result of an unsanctioned hiring splurge by the HSE.
3: How it's been explained to me by cabinet ministers is that there was a unbridled employment splurge across the department, across the HSE, I should say. Employment costs are high. We were of the mind that there was to be more rationalisation of these health boards. That's not the case.
4: A blood donation clinic in Nina is taking donors until around 3 o'clock this afternoon. The Irish Blood Transfusion Services has made an appeal for RHD negative and O negative donors due to a drop in emergency stocks. The IBTS says just 8% of the Irish population have the special universal blood type, yet it accounts for 16% of all blood issued. It means it's always significantly in demand. And they're currently experiencing particular pressure for this type in addition to A negative and B negative groups. Alex O'Connor from the IBTS is appealing for anyone that can go along to do so and that appointments are preferred. The clinic is taking place at the Scout Hall in Nina and will remain in place until around 3 o'clock. And four US companies were responsible for a fifth of electricity usage here last year. A new analysis by the Business Post shows Microsoft, Google, Amazon Web Services and Google used 19.7% of the total amount of energy consumed. Amazon Web Services, which operates a number of data centres here, accounted for around 10% of the total consumption. Chief News Correspondent with the Business Post, Donal McNamee, says it's the first time that specific company usage has been identified.
8: What we set out to do and were able to do using Environmental Protection Agency documents filed by the four hyperscalers was to build up a kind of a company specific picture of their data center footprint and the electricity usage.
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4: The opening throw-in in the first game of the biggest day on the club hurling calendar in Tipperary gets underway in less than an hour. At 2 o'clock, the first of the double header at FBD Semple Stadium sees Killinall and St Mary's meet for the County Premier Intermediate Hurling Final. That game's live on Tip FM in association with Palmoor Car Sales. Then at 4 o'clock, it's the Showpiece Senior Final where Thurles Sarsfields and Moycarkey Bars vie for the Danbreen Cup. Thurles Sarsfields are looking to end a 9-year gap in winning the county senior hurling title. For Moycarkey, today is the first time in 42 years they've reached the decider. Speaking on Across the Line, Shane Brophy from the Nina Guardian gave his prediction for the game.
9: I do fancy Thurles. I just think they have the greater spread of scores. I just think Thurles will be able to keep the scoreboard ticking over, but if this thing has tightened to the last 10 or 12 minutes, I think Mike Carkey will start to believe. And I mentioned earlier, just maybe sometimes you just feel there's a sense of destiny about a team and how they've come this year in Mike Carkey, and you wouldn't be surprised if they did it, but I think I do fancy Thurles just to edge it.
4: And the County Senior Hurling Final is live here on Tip FM in association with the Arch Bar and Defuitia Restaurant, Liberty Square, Thurles. Camogie's two county intermediate semi-finals are down for a decision today with a doubleheader at the Rag. Kerr and Boherlahan Douala got their game underway at midday. The latest update on that game as half-time had Boherlahan Douala ahead on 2-12 to 3 points. Meanwhile, at 2:30, Shannon Rovers and Brian Brews battle it out for a place in the final. In soccer, Manchester City boss Enzo Marseca insists the club's fight against being found guilty of breaching Premier League financial rules isn't affecting his players. They play their first game since the verdict when they travel to Liverpool this afternoon. Maresca says the squad are just fully focused on matters on the pitch.
10: Viewing the environment in the last 2 days inside the building, I'm not worried at all. Again, the environment is from the players. It's nice. In this moment, we are top of the league. So the players, they have all the reason to be happy and excited.
4: Two games get underway in an hour's time. Nottingham Forest boss Oliver Glasner takes his new team to former club Crystal Palace, while Hull the host Everton. Elsewhere, Celtic are on course to return to the top of the Scottish Premiership. Camilo Duran has given the Hoops a 1-0 lead against Motherwell. And in rugby, Leinster head coach Leo Cullen says he wants more from his players after what he described as a disjointed performance in last night's win over Cardiff. The reigning URC champions beat their Welsh opponents 29-5 in the opening game at the redeveloped Laya Arena. Cullen says they need to show more cohesion and get better across the board in the coming weeks. And Ulster came back from 26-5 down to rescue a 26-all draw with Munster in their Inter-Pro derby in Belfast, which included Loughmore's Brian Gleeson. And in golf, Shane Lowry remains 5 under par after 6 holes of his final round at golf's Madrid Open. Scotland's Grant Forrest holds a 1-shot lead over the chasing pack in the Spanish capital at 13 under. Tip FM has been informed of the following deaths. Doris Healy, Drummond Road, Nina, and formerly of Pierce Street and Temple Oak, Dublin. Reposing at her sister's Kathleen's home from 3 p.m. until 5. Arriving tomorrow to St. Mary of the Rosary Church, Nina, for funeral mass at 11 o'clock, followed by burial in Lisboni Cemetery. Family flowers only, please. Aggie Tobin, Niamh Ogarty, Park Road, Templemore. Reposing in Gray's funeral home, Templemore, from 5 to 7 p.m. Requiem Mass on Monday in the Church of the Sacred Heart, Templemore, at 12 noon. Cremation service in Gray's funeral home afterwards. Family flowers only, please. Donations, if desired, to the Community Hospital of the Assumption, Thurles. Merlin Millay, St. Patrick's Nihiki, St. Patrick's Terrace, Clonmel. Reposing at Condon's Funeral Parlour, Clonmel, from 5 to 7 p.m. Removal tomorrow to St. Mary's Church, Irishtown. Funeral Mass on arrival at 12 o'clock. Burial afterwards in St. Patrick's Cemetery. Marie Walker, Ní Colley, College Green, Mona Kiba, Thurles. Reposing in Hugh Ryan's funeral home, Schlievenamon Road, Thurles, tomorrow Monday from 5 to 7 p.m. Arriving at the Cathedral of the Assumption on Tuesday at 10:30 for Requiem Mass at 11 o'clock. Burial afterwards in St. Patrick's Cemetery. Patricia O'Sullivan, Ní Keeley, Poolboy, Clonmel. Reposing at John O'Donoghue and Son's funeral home, Clonmel, tomorrow from 5 to 7 p.m. Requiem Mass on Tuesday at 1 o'clock in Saints Peter and Paul's Church, Clonmel, followed by burial in St. Patrick's Cemetery. House private, please. George Stewart, Ballydine, Kilsheelan and Derry City. Reposing at Condon's Funeral Parlour, Clonmel, on Tuesday evening from 5 to 7 p.m. Removal on Wednesday to St. Mary's Church, Gambensfield, Kilsheelan. Funeral Mass at 12 p.m. Burial afterwards in the adjoining cemetery. Family flowers only, please. Donations in George's memory may be made to the Irish Kidney Association. May they rest in peace. Live streaming details are available on tipfm.com.
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4: Cloudy with patchy outbreaks of rain and drizzle spreading from the southwest. Highest temperatures of 14 to 16 degrees and it's 13 degrees in Thurles. That's your update for now. 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
1: And we'll go again. We are here in FBD Semple Stadium. County final day is upon us, Sunday the 11th of October, and a fine day here in Thurles, ready for two massive games. The Premier Intermediate final throws in at 2 o'clock. That is Killinall against St Mary's. And then at 4, the main event is Moycarkey Burris against Thurles South. So we'll have both games live here on TIP FM, and we'll have all the build-up across the afternoon here. We'll start with some interviews from players and things like that and management. We'll play all them out, of course, the next half an hour, and then we'll have our live coverage beginning just about 10 to 2. But before we get to all that, I'm joined at the top of the old stand here by our own Ronan Quirk from TIP FM. Ronan, how are you getting on?
2: Excellent, Paul. It's you know, it's Christmas Day for us. We've been following the championship since the first throw-in, even since the divisional championships, and you know, it's a pause, it's time to pause and reflect, and they have been super. I think the championships this year have been absolutely super, really, really competitive, and now we have Mary's Killinall. I don't know if you'd have predicted them. You might have thought that they were semi-finalists maybe, but not finalists. And you've got Sarsfields, the perennial Sarsfields, and Moycarkey. What a great story. And even driving in, you come off the motorway, you drive through the parish of Moycarkey, and every house has a flag up, whether they were all given a flag whether they wanted one or not. But it's a marvellous scene. And you kind of get a bit giddy, you know.
1: because you
2: realise what it means to people, and the people of Moycarkey, the people of Killinall, sharing the colours. And even in Clonmel, which wouldn't necessarily be known as a big hurling town or a hurling heartland, My God, the people of Clonmel have come out and put out their colours, and it's just wonderful to see. It really is.
1: Yeah, and there's so much kind of fair in the build up to these finals, and on the kind of theme of county finals in general, we saw it in Holy Cross yesterday with the colours of Arvale Rovers and their dramatic victory, and you know, that was kind of epitomised what it's all about, the kind of scenes we saw on full time there with Arvale Rovers late point with Johnny Ryan's heroics and things like that. And Keane Tracy mentioned on commentary that's what kind of hurling and county finals can give, is give ordinary people the opportunity to do something extraordinary and be a superstar in their locality.
2: It absolutely is, and like, you know, this is a big, big day for both clubs because the prize is huge, and that is a chance to go up to Danbury next year. That's a colossal prize. There's an opportunity as well to represent Tipperary in the Munster Intermediate, and Tipperary are the current holders of that, of course, through Upper Church Drumband. So, like, the season can continue on, but you have to be reflective of how competitive a championship this is. Because this time last year, Carrick Swan were here battling for a place in Danbreen, and they find themselves seconds away from going down another grade into intermediate. They did manage a great escape, but that's how competitive the 16 teams in the Premier Intermediate are.
1: And you're a Clonmel man yourself. St Mary's rise over the last kind of decade, I suppose, has been slow and steady. Intermediate champions 2017 have got
2: two minors as well.
1: Yeah, lots of underage success in the years before and after that, including under 19 county final last year. It's been building in Clonmel.
2: It has. It's been coming, and it's been a project, to be honest with you. And it has been a project where you have just excellence being put in at every facet of it, at underage and all the way through. Jamie Wall has come in, and I think he has changed things around. Seamus Kennedy is there as well, and like you're building on. Seamus Kennedy is a generational player for Mary's. You know, he's a fella who has won an All Ireland minor in 11 and has three All Ireland seniors. He is a leader. He's talismanic, and he's as Keane Tracy would say, he's a bit of stardust about him. So there's a lot of fellas around who want to play with Seamus Kennedy.
1: Yeah.
2: Seamus Kennedy, perhaps in the twilight of his career at county, twilight of his career at club. But this is a huge opportunity for him as well to lead his men up the steps here and maybe win or pick up Seamus O'Regan. It is a tremendous opportunity for Mary's. It's a tremendous opportunity for Killinall. And it's great for South Hurling that there will be a team in Danbury next year as well, which is worth saying.
1: Yeah, and we have, as we look out in Semple Stadium, it's overcast conditions and a kind of a calm day, a bit of a breeze down towards the Killinan end at the minute. And some supporters filtering in. An expectant crowd of around 8,000 is what we're being told. Stephen Gleeson is our roving reporter for the day. He's been out around the stadium meeting supporters, and he caught up with some St. Mary's supporters in the last few minutes.
3: Well, it's absolutely brilliant to be here in Thurles, and I'm joined by some supporters from St. Mary's Club. What's your name, and are you looking forward to today?
4: My name's Mia Maher, and I'm buzzing for today.
3: Yeah, what's your name?
4: Moira Mansa. I'm so excited today.
3: And your name?
4: Kira Ojekska. I'm very excited.
3: And who's going to win this match?
5: St. Mary's!
6: St. Mary's, absolutely.
3: Well, have you a favourite player?
5: Darrow O'Connor, definitely. Okay.
3: And are you related to some of the players? Would I be right?
5: Darrow O'Connor.
3: Yeah, and it's going to be a tough match now. Killnall are a good team as well.
5: Yeah, but I have a feeling that it's going to be good because it's going to be very close, but I feel like St. Mary's will come on top. Of course they will. So.
3: Yeah, and what about you? How do you think it's going to pan out? How are you going to win it?
5: I think that we have a very good forward line and there's going to be a good defence line. So they're going to try work off the ball all the time and they're going to pop a few points definitely in the end.
3: You'd agree with that?
4: Yeah, I agree. Okay. I think they'll come out on top.
3: Great stuff. Well, there you have it. St. Mary's supporters enjoying the crack here. Who's going to win?
7: St. Mary's!
1: Stephen Gleeson there out around the stadium meeting some joyous St. Mary's supporters. They'll be hoping to keep those spirits up throughout the afternoon. 2 o'clock throw-in time here in FPD Semple Stadium. Ronan, looking at the two teams here, we'll start with St. Mary's. You know, you mentioned Seamus Kennedy and how much of a leader he is. Like, I'm nearly sure he's the Clonmel Commercials captain this year
2: as well.
1: So, like, his leadership qualities are huge. But there is a sprinkling of a lot of talented players around him that have underage hurling experience with Tipperary, the likes of Tadhg Sheehan, James Morris, Aaron Cagney, Peter McGarry, of course. And I suppose Peter McGarry has been in just lights-out form this year. I have him down for 4.36 in the championship. Maybe a quietish semi-final for his standards, but he can hit heights that maybe no one else on the field can hit.
2: Quietish from his standards, but then Aaron Cagney stood up as well on the day. And so Aaron, I think, has announced himself to a lot of people who might have seen him at underage, but he didn't really, he was always brought on as a sub, I think, with those underage teams, and never really got a start, but he lit the place up in the semi-final, was the man of the match, while Peter was a little bit was well marshalled, probably is a better way of putting it, you know, than anything else. So if I don't think the two of them are going to shoot lights out today, but one of them might, and that's all that Mary's need. But I think if you want to look at where Mary's strength is, and that's in their back six, because you take Richie Gunn out of it, they're all way over 6 foot.
1: Yeah,
2: you know, they're all very significant. Like, Richie Gunn is the smallest of the six, the second smallest is Seamus Kennedy.
1: Yeah,
2: you know, so I mean, you're very athletic types, and James Morris is a fella who can play in at half back and go into the inside backs as well. He can rove, he can solve problems via. He's an athlete. He's a super footballer. He's a super hurler, but he's an athlete, and he, I think, will go for 60 minutes plus. Don't be surprised if this goes to extra time. By the way, I'm calling that now because I do think this is going to be so tight that I don't be surprised at all if it goes to extra time. But I think that back six is pivotal, and I think Enda Dunphy is in the form of his life at the moment. He is absolutely in the form of his life. His puck outs have got razor sharp. He also is a hell of a free scoring threat from inside his own half, and he's a great shot stopper. What more do you want?
1: Yeah, and plus the open expanses here of Semple Stadium opens up those spaces to hit puck outs. But this Killinall team, John, St. Mary's and Killinall have played each other twice already this year, once in the South Championship where St. Mary's won, and once also in the County Championship where Killinall got the win in the first round. But Killinall likewise have a very young team coming through as well. The likes of Charlie Barrett, Dara Doyle in their first year up. Tony Ryan is his first year playing, second year up at the grade. Pod Joe Dwyer is still a very young player, and they'll be boosted as well by the return of Joe Dwyer. And the word around Semple Stadium is that he is going to be fit to start. So, Killinall are not without their threats as well.
2: Yeah, correction, there's no extra time today. So my apologies. Yeah. sorry for misleading people. I think you've mentioned, the fact that Joe Dwyer is back, I think, if he starts, I think he's such a pivotal player for them.
1: Yeah.
2: You know, Mouse is really such a pivotal player for them. But Killinall have an awful lot of ball winners. They're fellas with big paws, and if they can stick, like the Stakelums, are such wonderful players. They've paused, and then Paddy Feehan, who's another fella who had some time with Tip, and the first thing that impressed Tip supporters when he had his small sojourn with Tip, Tip hurlers, was his ability to win his own ball, and like that is going to be so important. How the Stakelums hold the ball up along with Paddy Feehan, and then like I think Killian O'Dwyer is in the form of his life as well, and his battle with Cathal Deely is going to be worth the admission fee alone, because Killian is a terrier-like defender, super player. I think is he captain?
1: He's captain of the team,
2: super player. He's got Jimmy Feehan on one side of him, Jack Hassett the other. I mean, that's a serious inside back line for, I think, for Killinall. And Carl Dealey scores inside 15 seconds the first day. I tell you one thing, Killian O'Dwyer is not going to let that happen.
1: Yeah, so I will hear from Killian O'Dwyer now, actually. I caught up with him at the launch of the county final. Killian O'Dwyer, the Killinall captain. We should have some audio there to play out of him.
6: Yeah, no, it's brilliant. They give us an awful lift now, in fairness. I think, you know, over half our team's there, London 21, so it's great. Yeah. You know, with a sprinkle of kind of middle-range lads and older lads then. So, yeah, it's a lovely blend. And, look, the boys, they're putting in serious effort, the younger boys, and they've really drove us, the whole lot of us on now, to be honest with you.
8: And I suppose management team as well, like someone like Joe Caesar, man who's been in the club, a club man, it's kind of probably easier to row in behind someone like that now this year, Joe, that's someone that you're all very familiar with. A lot of you would have hurled with him and things like that. So it's kind of a nice kind of killing all feel to the whole thing.
6: Yeah, exactly. Yeah. Astro Joe is a brilliant club man. And, you know, he wasn't hurling, he was playing with us not too long ago. So we're all, he's very honest with us. So that's the main thing. And big killing all man. So it's just great to have someone local over. So.
8: Going into the stadium for the semi-final, Joe, you probably hadn't, I don't think you played in the stadium maybe since the 21 for Seamus Reen final. Young lads as well, it's so different playing in there than playing in any other field. Like, how did you find adapting to that in the semi-final? And I say you probably learn a lot from that going into the next step.
6: Yeah, exactly. Sure, look, it's the space is the big thing you learn from, really, and kind of time on the ball. Kind of you have more time on the ball, but at the same time you don't, you can't slow down either. So I know the boys, we'll have learned a lot from playing the last day now. So we'll be in good stead now for 2 weeks time.
8: And not only a nice blend of kind of youth and experience, you also have a nice blend of kind of, you've nippy lads, fast lads, but you also have some very big lads there, the two Stakelums, Paddy Feehan up front. Like, it's a nice kind of luxury to have that you have those lads that if push comes to shove, you can put the head down and drive one down the top of the lads, and there's big men up there that can win it.
6: Yeah, that's it, I suppose, yeah. But regardless of size now, in fairness to all the boys, they're working very hard off the ball, more so than anything, so... that's the big thing. They're working very hard up there. Kind of whatever sort of ball they get, it mightn't be the best ball at times, but no, they're holding it up, in fairness, well. So,
8: and the county final day as well, it's hugely exciting day. You know, there's a parade and stuff like that that happens before the game. It's a day of colour, a day to remember. Like, apart from being there in 2021, I'm sure the goal now is to go that one step further and win it, get up to senior. But the day itself will be such a great occasion.
6: Ah, yeah, it's massively exciting. Like, you know, it's a brilliant day for the parish. We're all really looking forward to now. And, like, the support we've gotten all year. You know, we had a very poor start of the year, but the support never kind of faltered. So, yeah, we owe to them big time now to show up now, give a very good performance, and hopefully do the business.
1: Killinall captain Killian O'Dwyer there speaking at the launch of the County Premier Intermediate Hurling Final, which is live here on Tip FM at 2 o'clock. We're here in FBD Semple Stadium as the crowd is starting to filter in. A lot of red and yellow flags over on the far side already. That could be Killinall supporters, it could be Mike Harkey Borough supporters, it could be both. But Stephen Gleeson is out and about in FBD Semple Stadium catching up, and he's met up with Tomás Hayes.
3: Well, I'm here outside the Turles Sarsfield Centre. They're up for today's game. Killinall supporters are here, St. Mary's supporters here, and there's plenty around from McCarkey as well. I'm joined now by Tomás Hayes here. And Tomás, you've seen many county finals down the years. Have you a favourite?
9: I would probably, on balance, think that Turles Sarsfields are probably a slightly more balanced team. But saying that, I think it's going to be very close. I'm very impressed with Mike Harkey, particularly the way they came back in the quarter-final and semi-final when, to be honest, it looked as if they were dead. But they fought and fought and fought. A little bit like Arevale Rovers yesterday, who on a number of occasions during the year looked as if they were beaten. But kept at it, and McCarkey are in the same boat, and maybe their name is on the cup, because definitely I think, no question, JK Brackens were probably overall better team in the quarter final, in the semi final, but they got the better of them. Kildangan very unlucky with injuries and that, but McCarkey, big strong team, a lot of fine hurlers, great leaders throughout the team, so nothing would surprise me. But I suppose you'd have to say on balance, maybe Turles Sarsfields have a lovely blend of experience, real experience, and some fantastic youth coming through.
3: And the first game here, there's so many around from St. Mary's already, and they've been heading in here since it's opened up. Are you going to do it today?
9: Absolutely.
3: So loads of St. Mary's supporters here at the Sarsfield Centre, and Tomás, that's going to be a great game, two derby match.
9: It's going to be a great game. I've seen both teams during the year as well. Very, very impressed with St. Mary's. They have a little bit like Turles. They have a great balance of youth and experience, really driven on by the likes of Seamus Kennedy, who's a phenomenal leader, Peter McGarry, and then they have some really fine young players. But Killinall, experienced, a lot of experience there, a lot of fine hurlers. It's going to be a very, very... I'll just slightly tip St. Mary's.
3: St. Mary's. And Tomás, I know you're a big Tipperary supporter and you've had a lot of the matches. Any players you've seen this year that Liam Cahill should give the shout to now, or bring them in and have a look at them in the panel?
9: Well, tis always dangerous kind of picking out names. But you know what, Stephen? I think James Woodlock will probably be an even happier man than... I'm really, really impressed with the talent between the ages of 17, 18 and 20. He has a real... he's a real cohort of very good hurlers to select from, many of whom I think will go on and represent Tipperary in the future. I won't start picking names, to be honest, but there are... You know, the likes of, well, maybe out here, the likes of David Costigan, McCarthy, Robbie Ryan, Ewan Murray, Cormac Fitzpatrick, the two Ormonds who've been phenomenal for JK Brackens. And there are more as well. And he has talent, and I don't know. I'm just looking at it from a real Tipperary supporters perspective. I'm full of confidence for the next couple of years. I think there's a load of talent there. I think it's a matter of getting the blend, and no better man than Liam and his team to do that.
3: Well, we're looking forward to two brilliant matches here, and we'll see who steps up to the plate. So with that, it's back to the studio.
1: Yeah, Stephen Gleeson out and about Semple Stadium, catching up with supporters as they filter in here for a very exciting doubleheader of County Premier Intermediate and Senior Hurling Finals, both live here on Tip FM. Myself and Ronan Cork are still here at the top of the old stand in the gantry, looking out as at the field in brilliant nick here, as you'd expect for a County Final Day. Good points made there, Ronan, by Tomás. It's just about, I suppose, the youth that has put their hand up throughout the County Championship this year. I think Liam Cahill will have a lot of options this year when he's picking his selections for his county team.
2: Well, do you know, we were just talking off air there, Ewan Murray, what a talent. And we've known for a number of years when his time in Turles CBS what a player he could be, but he's developing at a tremendous rate. He really is. And you've got Roster then alongside him. And, you know, I tell you what, James Woodlock is going to have some hell of a selection headache for the county under 20s next year. I mean, you'd have to be excited if James is, I'm sure he's here, but he's looking around and he's looking at some serious talent, you know. And Harry Lawler, who's got a minor final on Tuesday night as well, who's shooting lights out for our minors as well, for Mary's minors. But that's Sarsfields and Mike Carkey. We haven't even mentioned that game yet, and I'm sure you'll build up to it in due course. But like, David Costigan's having another super year as well, and you get an appreciation when you drive into Thurles of what this means, I think, for the parish of Mike Carkey. It's been a long, long time since they were in a county senior hurling final. They're third on the roll of honour of all our of Dan Breen winners, you know, after Tumi Vara and Thurles Sarsfield, so or the other way around. But so it's really important for the parish of Macarkey, and I'm sure they're going to cherish it because they know how hard it is to get here.
1: Yeah, and before we just fly to an ad break, we may mention that senior final at 4 o'clock, because, you know, we mightn't get as much time as possible to build up to it between the two games. But your overall thoughts on it, Ronan? It's fascinating. 1962, the last time they met in a final.
2: Oh, is that long ago?
1: For 42 years since Macarkey have been in a final. But 1962, the sides met. It was a 1-point game. 1-7 to 1-6. Jimmy Doyle came back from a broken collarbone to score a point. So, you know, there's so much history involved with these county final days. What are your thoughts heading into the big one at 4?
2: Well, I think it would be remiss of us not to pay tribute to Paddy McCormack. 15 county senior finals, curling finals. I mean, this is extraordinary. The Rattler Byrne is the only man, the legendary Rattler Byrne, the only man who's appeared in more county Tipperary senior hurling finals. That is some, you talk about servants, you talk about good clubmen, but my God, at 40 something years of age and still keen to learn. I don't know who it was a Paddy or somebody made a comment about him that every night of training he's still keen to learn the game.
1: Yeah.
2: So you think at 40 something years of age and all he's seen and all he's done and all he's achieved and all he's won, that, you know, he probably knows the art of goalkeeping backwards. But no, what an outstanding clubman.
1: When I was talking to Paddy Maher as well, he mentioned that start of the year when they're doing all the running, that Paddy is straight in the middle of the running and doing it all. And you know, you could be a 22-year-old goalkeeper and you might pull out of the running at the start of the year. You don't need to be doing it.
2: Are you speaking as an ex-goalkeeper?
1: Not from experience. No.
2: Okay.
1: But yeah, that's just tells you exactly the mentality of Paddy McCormack. But
2: yeah.
1: Huge excitement leading up to that one at 4 o'clock as well.
2: Sarsfields will be hot favourites, you know, because look at the team, look at their history, look at everything.
1: Yeah.
2: But Mike Carkey, as we saw in the semi-final against Brackens, they just don't know how to lose, so they don't accept defeat until they're on the bus home. So.
1: And there is a wave of support behind them that can either pull a team down or lift them up. So it'll be interesting to see how that plays out.
2: Indeed, and you know, I think from a Mike Carkey point of view, they know it's a day of destiny for them, and it's one that they're not going to leave behind them. But it's just going to be a fascinating battle between a parish team, a rural team against a town team, and just really, really looking forward to that because I think it's going to be a tremendous game. No more so than the Killinall Mary's game. There's, I think, one change in the Mary's team that was announced. Joe Higgins won't start, and I think Josh Ryan is going to come in for him. Now, Josh Ryan broke a thumb, a rather innocuous training injury earlier in the year, missed the South Final as a result of that. So delighted for him that he, on one of the biggest days in the history of St Mary's Hurling Club, that Josh Ryan, another great clubman by the way, gets his day in the sun.
1: Yeah, and listening and reading articles in the papers during the week, Fergal Condon, manager of St Mary's, was a part of the St Mary's team that were relegated back in 2002, so it's 25 years.
2: I remember that game well down in Kilsheelan. Donica Fahey was playing that team as well, you know, who won All Ireland with Tipperary 2001. It was a long time ago, and you see how long it's taken them to come back. It would be, just on a side note, it's been a difficult couple of days for St Mary's because of the untimely death of former mayor of Clonmel, Patricia O'Sullivan, who, you know, the O'Sullivan family are so associated with St Mary's. It's difficult for the O'Sullivan family, and I just want to extend our condolences to them on a day where there's mixed emotions, shall we say, in relation to what they're battling.
1: Yeah, so I was said there from Ronan Cork. We are going to slip away for a quick ad break here on Tip FM, but we'll continue our build-up to county final day here in Thurles after these.
10: It's happened again, Jackie. I only went in to replace my mascara, but I just had to try a lip stain. Okay, and I might have picked up a face cream too. Oh, and I just had to get that hair oil I saw on the socials. And whilst I'm here, I'll just...
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1: And you're very welcome back to FPD Semple Stadium. Paul Carroll here in the top of the old stand, and our co-commentator Tom McGrath has made his way into the booth here. Tom, we were speaking with Ronan Quirk there ahead of this game between St Mary's and Killinaw, but just in general, county final day is here, and you know, you can already see the colour around the parishes, and there's huge excitement in the county.
2: Yeah, I suppose different teams bring different things to it. There'd be a certain amount of, I suppose, go with the senior first and work backwards, I suppose. the senior first is different in the sense you have two neighbouring teams, like you had that other year as well, I suppose, really. But McCarthy brought a totally different rural dimension to it, I think. That it's, I suppose, McCarthy Burris Parish, McCarthy Burris Littleton, like a big area, a lot of diverse people living in it, people have come into the area, some developments have gone on the area, added to their population and that. So you have a lot of people from a lot of different probably counties, parishes and all that type of stuff. Mm. And they bring a different thing. The old style McCarthy would be a bit like the Lochmore Castlinies, wouldn't be doing the flags and doing all this type of stuff. But I think these new people, the different people have brought that to it. And I think that has added the amount of flags that's bunting that's going around and cars going around with flags.
1: It's unreal.
2: With McCarthy colours, yeah, in particular, is unreal. Turles are a bit old style as well, but they've bought into it now as well, because I don't think they had any choice but to, because they were going to get swamped, like, and if public opinion was going to be anything, well then there was no point Sarsley turn up today, because public opinion was going to be saying it was totally McCarthy's. But I suppose back to the other game then. Same thing. Mary's are more or less blue and white, and you have
1: the red and yellow.
2: Killinall have the same, much the same. Now a little bit different, McCarthy, but they're bringing their thing to it as well. So I heard you there earlier wondering, well, is it McCarthy are in early, or is it Killinall have turned up with big numbers? But I think a little bit of both. Like, yeah, they would have actually met in, I think, an intermediate final back some years ago as well, and there would have been great excitement also. But big chance, let's say, for Mary's and Killinall get back up to Dan Breen, two clubs that are probably building good underage structures. Mary's, I suppose, have been there maybe a few years longer. They were in a couple of minor finals back along in Liam Ryan's time, and they've struggle is not the right word, but they haven't got to the top table just yet.
1: Yeah.
2: But today I think represents a chance, because talk to a few lads down there now, and they'll be always asking, oh, well, what do you think? Like, as if what I think matters, like, not really. But on the base of what we saw in the semi-finals, Paul, I think the Mary's-Sarsfields match was of a totally different type game. Mm. To the Annie Carthy-Killinall match. And on the base of that, I think Mary's are probably entitled to be favourites. And I think, right, so now a lot will hinge on what Killinall have they is Joe back,
1: and yeah, he's starting,
2: he's,
1: yeah,
2: he's definitely starting, yeah, like, yeah. So yeah, he's that's a big plus to him. So they have their full deck. And I think the important thing, and the other man down below is Kevin Leahy, and Kevin's son came in the last day, and I was writing him up a little bit, and he came in, Rory, and thankfully he didn't let me down. He got, I think, 3 points and had a goal disallowed, but they're claiming now that that goal shouldn't have been disallowed. But anyway, it was on the day, so that doesn't matter. But county final thing will take on a different. They were in the same group in the Killinall are first down anyway, like, with their training bibs and all that type of stuff, like, so.
1: Yeah, out comes Killinall. They're onto the field, led by Killian O'Dwyer, their captain, and Joe Mouse is behind him, running out behind the captain, so he looks ready to go as well. And we'll have the arrival of St Mary's in just a few moments' time. Stephen Gleeson has been our roving reporter around Semple Stadium throughout the day, and he's caught up with some more supporters around.
3: Well, I'm delighted to be joined here by some supporters outside Semple Stadium. What's your name? Where are you from?
4: My name is Conor Dinhy. I'm from Clamill, County Tipperary.
3: Who are you shouting for today?
4: St Mary's.
3: And what way do you see this game going today?
4: I reckon St Mary's are going to come out and they're going to give everything. And I think they'll come away with it today. Yeah. I think they will come away with it today. No, I think they'll be a strong outfit. And

0: think it'll be hard to stop him today.
1: And another South team up against him, which always makes it tricky.
0: Yeah, absolutely, absolutely. Look, I suppose when the two clubs are so close to each other and everything, you can kind of get fellas roiled up for the game, but I do think St Mary's will have too much for them today.
1: Yeah, huge amount of St Mary's supporters here already, and I know Killinall are probably going to march up through Turles and up here in a big group, but a lot around here early wearing the blue and white.
0: Oh, absolutely, and I do think that they'll that the support for St Mary's is unbelievable, and they'll all pull together now, and they'll try and get Mary's over the line, and they'll be shouting and roaring from so.
1: Yeah, everyone else here gone a bit shy at the moment, but you're flying the flag anyway. Yeah. And what do you think you'd win it by?
0: I reckon St Mary's will win by 6 or 7 points.
1: 6 or 7 points. Yeah. Okay, thanks so much.
0: No problem at all. Thank you very much.
1: And there you have it. It is a great atmosphere here. St Mary's supporters confident ahead of the big match.
2: Stephen Gleeson out and about in Semple Stadium catching up with some supporters there. And in the meantime, St Mary's have emerged from the dressing room led by their captain, Seamus Kennedy. And they're in the all-white jerseys with the white shorts and blue numbers on the back. Number 13 is Harry Lawler out there. He's pucking around as well. He is, as Ronan Cork mentioned, has a busy week here in Semple Stadium. He'll be part of the minor team for St Mary's who play Newport in the county final on Tuesday evening here as well. So brilliant to have that game here in Semple Stadium. And over on the far side, Killinall have the training tops on and the bibs on, and they're going through their physical warm-up there, just getting the bodies fresh and ready to go. So huge excitement here around the Premier County. We do have more audio to play out. Earlier in the week, I caught up with the St Mary's manager, Fergal Condon, and he spoke about the build-up to this game.
3: Look, it is. Look, we won the County Tremita, I think it's 2017. So we've been competing in the South Senior Championship since then, even though I suppose we're Premier Intermediate. And look, we struggled to win games in it, never mind win the championship. So look, it was huge for us. As you said, it's the club's first South title since 1981. So for us to get the win first over Killinall, get to the final was huge. And then to beat Mullaghone in the final, look, it has given great confidence to the lads. But I suppose, look, from anyone looking in, I suppose, we've been very competitive underage and things like that. So it's been coming and people keep telling you it's coming. But I suppose that transition to seniors is the hardest step to make. So look, we're delighted to get over the line in that. This summer, and look, it was a boost for us, I suppose, having that prelim quarterfinal in the back pocket into the county. It's the first time we've had that, so look, that was great for us. But really, it's kind of irrelevant now at this stage. Look, the county was always number one. The South, look, was brilliant to win, gave us confidence. But look, the county championship is always a big priority. We same as Killinall. Look, we'd love to get Senior Hurling back in the club. So look, the county championship is the priority.
2: Yeah, and that all leads to Sunday at 2 o'clock in Semple Stadium. You played there, of course, for the semi-finals. I think that was a first in a long time for a St Mary's team maybe to play in Semple Stadium. A lot of the lads would have experience playing there either with Tip or with Clonmel Commercials. How was that, getting the team in Semple Stadium?
3: Yeah, look, lads were delighted to play there. Look, you're right. For a lot of lads, it would have been the first time actually hurling in Semple. As you said, look, a lot of the lads would have played football there and stuff. Barry Inter County lads, the only experience really with lads, we still have a few players that won a county minor there. They beat Jacob Brackens in a final. We went back-to-back county minors about 10 years ago, I think, maybe 2017, 2018 or 2016, 2017. And we beat Jacob Brackens in a final there. So outside the Inter County lads, that would really have been our only experience of lads hurling there. So look, it was brilliant to get out there. Different to the field there you're playing the county championship on. But look, lads really took to it, enjoyed it, and hopefully, they won't get those nerves, I suppose, from playing Semple for the first time in the final, you know.
2: Yeah, and like if you look at the young players, you do have someone like the likes of Harry Lawler as a big week ahead because he's part of the minor team that are in the minor A final on Tuesday. A lot of young players have broken through over the last few years. It is a young team, and I suppose someone like Jamie Wall, who's in there as coach, a lot of experience with Fitzgibbon and working with younger players, I'd imagine he's been a helping hand over the last couple of years.
3: Yeah, look, Jamie's brilliant. I suppose this is his third year with us. And look, Jamie's been brilliant. As you said, look, Jamie's got loads of experience, particularly from coaching and managing at Fitzgibbon Cup level. And I suppose, look, as you rightly point out, we have a number of players that probably fit that age profile where they are or could be playing Fitzgibbon Cup. So Jamie, that experience comes through there in terms of dealing with the players and things like that. look, he's, you know, experience from inter-county, you know, experience from coaching at, you know, a very high level with senior clubs in other counties. Look, Jamie's been brilliant, and we're delighted to have him involved, you know.
4: Yeah, and like looking at maybe some of the, talking about some of the younger players, maybe some of the more experienced players, someone like Seamus Kendi, who's captain on the team. Like, we all know in Tipperary, no matter what part you're from, about Seamus's qualities and his leadership and things like that. But maybe from a clubman point of view, like how important is Seamus to the whole thing? Because from the outside looking in, as I said, he seems a real kind of leader of a team.
3: Look, I couldn't speak highly enough of Seamus Kendi and what he's done for the club, what he's done for both clubs, really, in between the football and Ireland. Look, I suppose Seamus sets the tone for the group, and really the lads follow Seamus, you know. So look, he's been absolutely incredible. He brings everyone together. Like, he'd go out of his way to kind of be helpful and to the younger lads coming into the group every year. He's all, like, he's going to underage games, keeping in touch with everything that's going on there. You know, very helpful to the minor group. You know, I couldn't speak highly enough of Seamus, and his involvement at every level at the club is just, you know, it's just super. But look, you know, Seamus wants to do it on the pitch. He wants us to be successful. He was on the team that won the county intermediate in 2017, and I know that he'd love to be back playing senior. He'd love to play senior at St Mary's. So look, that's his focus for the moment.
4: Like a win on here on Sunday against Killinall, you've mentioned that the kind of want to get back up to senior hurling. Joe, what would that mean for a club like St Mary's to get over the line here on Sunday?
3: Ah, look, sure, it's absolutely massive. But sure, look, you know, at Premier intermediate level, it's the ambition of every team. You know, 16 teams start out at the start of the year. I'd say you could name 9 or 10 of them that had ambitions really to win the competition out. It's a very balanced competition, and any teams, you know, from the quarterfinals on could really have knocked each other out. Look, it'd be just be huge. Everyone mentions the underage work that's going on in the club, but look, we need to see that now at adult level, coming through at adult level. So this is the next step to try to win on Sunday, try to get the team back up senior. But look, we're only focused on Sunday. That's all we can think about. If we think about anything else, our mind is off the job. So we're just trying to focus and win the game on Sunday, and where that'll take us then, we'll have to see.
2: And that was St Mary's manager Fergal Condon speaking to myself ahead of today's Premier Intermediate Hurling Final between St Mary's and Killinall. Well, not long to wait now. 9 minutes to go till throw-in time. We'll take our final ad break here on Tip FM, and we'll have the Premier Intermediate Hurling Final for 2026 live here on Tip FM after these.
5: Fud na héireann tá takeíochttaí tahííocht a tosaí ag cabú le díine bogéisteach, leis a hábáil, áit in achfanna áilar cías, tacha ceannach nó ahheocht a chur an áitrehóha. 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
2: And you're very welcome back to FBD Semple Stadium. 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St. Mary's take on Killinall. 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Referee in charge today is a Moyle Rovers club man, Sean Lonergan. He is the man in the middle, and he's literally the man in the middle of the two parishes of Killinall and Clonmel, as he is a Moyle Rovers man. So a nice referee addition to this game. These teams have met twice already this year. They met in the South Championship. St. Mary's won that game, and then 77 days ago in the first round of the Premier Intermediate Hurling Championship, Killinall got their revenge, beating St. Mary's 19 points to 113. Since that loss, St. Mary's have won their last four games, and for Killinall, they have not tasted defeat in this year's County Premier Intermediate Hurling Championship. Came true with just conceding two goals in their five games as well. They go up against the St. Mary's team, who have been scoring goals aplenty. They've scored 10 goals in this year's County Championship, so it is going to be an intriguing battle of two maybe different styles of play, and the winner today will be awarded the Seamus O'Rean Cup, of course, and they'll also have the privilege of playing in the Munster quarter-final against Cork's Ballincollig or Dungurney on November the 1st in a Tipperary venue, so they will represent Tipperary going forward. We'll run you down through the lineups as we have them. We do have one change on either team, so we'll get to those as we go down through the team. So in goals for Killinall, number one goalkeeper David McCormack. He's behind the captain of the team, Killian O'Dwyer. He wears number three. Either side of him is Jack Hassett and the experienced Jimmy Feehan in the cornerback position. One of the big talking points coming in here today was the fitness of Joe Mouse O'Dwyer. He starts at centre-back for Killinall. Missed out on the semi-final through injury. He wears the number six jersey alongside a half-back line of the youthful Charlie Barrett and number seven Tom Keaveney. In midfield, Podge O'Dwyer is at eight and Luke Ryan is at nine. The half-forward line, the free-taker is number 10, Tony Ryan, and his second year at the grades. Tom Stakelham has scored 3-10 in the championship. He wears number 11 and number 12 is Paddy Feehan. And full forward line for Killinall today, Dara Doyle, another young player, first year up in adult hurling. He wears number 13. Number 14 is Mark Stakelham, and in place of number 15, Fionn Fitzgerald, is number 23, Owen Shaw Silky, as he's known in the Killinall Killinall players and parish, I suppose. So that is the one change. It's Owen Shaw in for Fionn Fitzgerald, and the management team for Killinall, of course, Joe Caesar is the manager of their team. So for St. Mary's, Enda Dunphy lines out in goals, Richie Gunn, Liam Ryan and Dara O'Connor in the full back line. A half back line centred up by their captain, number 6 Seamus Kennedy, and number 5 is Tyke Sheehan and James Morris wear 7. Midfield duo Tyke Condon, son of the manager Fergal Condon, he wears number 8 alongside Sammy Ryan, number 9. The half forward line, Aaron Cagney, man of the match in the semi-final, he wears 10. Peter McGarry has been shooting the lights out, 436 in the championship for him, he wears number 11. And number 12 is younger brother of Seamus Kennedy, it's number 12 Sean Kennedy. And the full forward line, Harry Lawler, 13, Carl Dealey is 14, and in place of number 15, Joe Higgins, is number 19, Josh Ryan. So Josh Ryan, the one change there from the St. Mary's starting 15. And as I mentioned, they're managed by Fergal Condon and coached by Jamie Wall out on the sideline. So Tom, the battle lines are drawn, the pitch is in brilliant condition, the players are out on the field, and we're almost ready to go. The teams are set, and one change each on each side.
7: Yeah, like I suppose, Owen Shaw, like, knows, he played the last day, if I remember correctly.
2: Yeah.
7: But the change on the Mary's team, Josh Ryan came in. He didn't feature at all the last day.
2: Yeah, so he had a broken thumb, he's just coming back from that. Yeah.
7: You have the research done, Paul. You're the inside track, all right. Like that, guys will be afraid to give me information in case I pass it on to one or the other, like because of the different connection. But make the point the whole time that you hate to see fellas missing the big day through injury, and it's great the fellas are back, and that, you know, the wires are big. They're big names and big impressions be expected from them in the Killinall area. No more so than we say the Kendys and Tyke Sheehan, Liam Ryan, a fullback, Enda Dunphy, these big puck outs. You know, a lot of contrast. See how this game is going to unfold, because I said already, based on the two semi-finals, like, you could only, there was a I thought a huge difference yeah. between the two. Now there was only 24 hours between them, so conditions hadn't changed that terrible much. Like, but there were two different games altogether. And now, like Kilnall, I think based on that, Kilnall will have to up from where they were the last day, I think. But I think they're well capable of that. And then the local factor comes into it that, you know, neighbours more or less meeting each other, and they would have met, as you said already, met three times, and they were in the group of death in the championship as well. Like that, three of the last four came out of that particular group. So I don't think you want any more information than that. That was the proverbial group of death. All right, like it showed at the end of the day. Like,
2: so both sets of players lining up here in FBD Semple Stadium, looking down towards the town end. We are going to have a minute silence before today's game. It is for Patricia O'Sullivan from Clonmel. Patricia served as the mayor of the town in 1976, and she became the first woman to be elected to the position. She's formerly of O'Sullivan Insurances. Patricia was a long-term sponsor and supporter of St. Mary's Hurling Club, and the O'Sullivan family have a long connection with St. Mary's Club, going back over 40 years to the present day. And it's also taking a moment of silence for Mikey Breen Sr. of Ballina. So those are the two people that are being remembered here in Semple Stadium today on County Final Day.

0: So, ready to go for this 2026 Premier Intermediate Hurling Final. It is Killinall against St. Mary's. Paul Carroll with Tom McGrath alongside me for this one. And both sets of players get into their positions as the subs make their way off the field. As we mentioned, both teams in their traditional colours. The red jerseys with the yellow numbers is Killinall with the white shorts. And the white jerseys with the blue numbers and white shorts is St. Mary's. Playing from left to right in the first half into what looks like a bit of a breeze is St. Mary's. Killinall play from right to left with the aid of that breeze. Referee Sean Lanigan throws the ball in and we're underway here in Semple Stadium. Straight away it is Sammy Ryan trying to get onto the ball for St. Mary's. Plays it into the full forward line, but sweeping back there for Killinall is Pod Joe Dwyer. Kicks it away from the ruck and kicks it low as far as his wing back Tom Keaveney. He just fumbles the ball momentarily. Neither set of players to get the ball in their hand just yet, but it's young Tony Ryan who wins the first possession for Killinall, wins the free out halfway between the 45 and 65. He is the free taker of the team, but it's a little bit out of his scoring zone. So good start, Tom, for a young player to get on the ball, win a free early.
1: Yeah, and back in his out of territory, if you like. He followed up from the break, and like I say, he was defending, and sure, the positions or numbers mean anything anymore. So it is, Patrick Dwyer is going to have a crack at this one now.
0: So it is.
1: Breeze is with him.
0: Yeah, he's just central enough position, and maybe while he strikes this, he'll be about 7 or 8 yards inside his own 65. He strikes it really well. It's certainly long enough, but it has gone to the left and wide. So there's our first wide of the day after 64 minutes, or 64 seconds even. And it is from Killinall's Padraig Dwyer. So first puck out to come down to our left-hand side in the goals is Enda Dunphy. Tipperary senior panellist in recent years. He goes short to the wing back Tig Sheehan. Tig won an All-Ireland minor with Tipperary at centre back in 2022. They go long now, and it's Aaron Cagney who fetches it out of the sky out on the sideline. He's on the run now, pops one short to Sammy Ryan, back to Aaron Cagney. He's still going. He gets in around a tackle, he shoots high into the sky, but it's just gone to the left and wide. He was under pressure as he was striking, but what a catch from Aaron Cagney. Still a young player, won a county under 19 last year, but he was brilliant in the semi-final and a brilliant moment for him there, Tom.
1: Yeah, there was a chance all right there, but
0: here's Seamus Kennedy. Gets out in front of his man for the puck out, wins it, plays it off to his brother Sean, and Sean goes long and diagonal. A lovely ball into the full forward, Cahill Dealey, who's having a physical battle in there with Killian O'Dwyer, as another physical man comes in, Jimmy Feehan. He kicks it out from the ruck, and it's gone out for a line ball over on the far side of the field, and it is going to be Aaron Cagney placing it down. But it looks like he's upset maybe that Peter McGarry is going to instead take it. He kind of threw the ball down on the ground. He gives it off to Peter McGarry. So more experienced McGarry is going to take this one. He's just about a yard outside the 21. Drills it low across the edge of the square. It's dangerous for killing all defenders. It's been flicked away. It's still there, though. It hasn't been gathered cleanly by either set of players. It's Josh Ryan in there for St. Mary's trying to win it, and Cahill Dealey. Killian O'Dwyer watches on, throws himself into the ruck, and it's been won by Cahill Dealey, the full forward for St. Mary's. He has it flicked away from by Jimmy Feehan, who just kicks it away from danger. Still going out the field now. Scrappy start to this as Jimmy Feehan puts in a shoulder into the chest of Ty Condon, and it's a free in for St. Mary's. One thing you are going to guess, Tom, with this Killinall defence is physicality.
1: Yeah, well, I'd say both of them will go at it, like, in the first, you know, lay down a few markers, and that's what the local thing is about, because there's the win, but there's all bragging rights go, because these lads meet maybe more frequently than we realise.
0: And here's Peter McGarry looking to open the scoring in this year's county final, and over the bar it goes for Peter McGarry. That's his first of the day.
1: Doesn't hang about, actually, quick free taker. Just doesn't have to go through any major ritual. Gets it and puck out is quick as well.
0: Puck out is quick from goalkeeper David McCormack. It's gone long, but it's been won in the half back line by Tyke Sheehan. So 1 point to no score, 3.5 minutes gone. Sean Kendi with a good possession tries to hand pass it back towards the brother Seamus, but it's been cut out, and now Dara Doyle has it for Killinall as he plays it into the full forward line, trying to get it as far as Tom Stakelam. Tom now trying to flick it away, but he's been beaten to the ball by Sammy Ryan, and Sammy Ryan plays it back to St. Mary's goalkeeper Enda Dunphy. He puts one between the two 65s. He has Ty Condon open, but he puts too much air underneath the ball, and it's gone out over the sideline. When Enda Dunphy would like to get back, as from an NFL point of view, you could say he was wide open downfield, was Ty Condon, but just sailed it over his head.
1: So yeah, like, and Ty didn't react. Ty it was always going to go over his head. Like, but he, if he had turned a little bit quicker, I'd say he'd have got to it all right.
0: Oh, brilliant line ball taken by Padge O'Dwyer. Sends it long down the field, but only as far as Tadhg Sheehan. Tadhg Sheehan hand passes it forward to Seamus Kendi, who's able to scoop it back to his goalkeeper, Enda Dunphy. Enda comes about 35 yards out from his goals and drills a low ball down the line, looking for young Harry Lawler. Harry gets a touch and he's in behind his man Jack Hassett, and he's fouled by Jack Hassett. And a brilliant first touch there for Harry Lawler. Ball bouncing in front of him at hip level. One hand on his hurley, stretched out in front of him. Got a lovely touch in behind the defender. And Jack Hassett wasn't going to let him continue any further, so pulled him back. Free to come for Peter McGarry. And he's standing directly over the ball already on the 45, out near the sideline on the far side of the field. He lifts it, he strikes it.
1: Same result.
0: Peter McGarry. And be great if every free taker maybe was kind of like that time. It's a real quick style. Five minutes.
1: After we won't go into that.
0: So, 2 points to no score. And it is Killinall working the ball out of defence. Joe Dwyer pops a hand pass and on the run, Joe Dwyer looking to curl it in from the far post. What a score from Joe Dwyer. If you're wondering how important he is to this Killinall team, well, there you go. Plays a 1-2 with the wing back. Plays a 1-2 even with Luke Ryan. And on between the 265s, right in front of the tunnel, off his left-hand side, over the bar. What a strike, Tom.
1: I know, great strike off his left. Like, and just, you know, had it judged to perfection. It was over the black spot, even.
0: 2 points to one now. St. Mary's in the lead, and it's Liam Ryan who brings the ball out. Plays a low ball into young Harry Lawler. He's having a battle in there again with Jack Hassett. Harry Lawler has it now. He's out in the 45. He's under a lot of pressure, but pops a hand pass infield to Sammy Ryan, who's running off his shoulder, but brilliant defending by Luke Ryan. Plays it back towards his midfield partner, Padge O'Dwyer. Big long ball down into the full forward line. It's been knocked to the ground by Tom Stakelman. Owen Shaw has it now, trying to get a hand pass away as far as Stakelman, but he's surrounded by St. Mary's defenders, and one of them is Richie Gunn, and he wins a free out for the St. Mary's men.
1: Yeah, Mary's kind of winning them battles in the them exchanges so far, like, but Killinall with their height advantage, I suppose, in that back line will pose threats with the high ball, but they can't be slaves to the high ball either, like.
0: Oh, here's Cahill Deely. What a take from Deely now. He's found a little bit of space on the 45, strikes it high in towards the town end, and over the bar it goes from Cahill Deely. He got a goal after about 20 seconds in the semi-final, and now he's got a point after 6.5 minutes in the final. 3 points to one, St. Mary's lead.
1: Yeah, good work by Mary's, like, and you know, their ball fetching ability in the air, like, is a huge asset.
0: Oh, and speaking of ball fetching ability, Mark Stakelam rises out of the clouds and plays a long ball into the edge of the square, dangerously to the brother Tom, but just over his head. Brilliant catch by Mark Stakelam from that puck out, played a hand pass, and then it was sent into the edge of the square, and it was brilliantly dealt with back there by these St. Mary's men. But Killinall have it back in the middle of the field. It's Joe Mouse O'Dwyer.
1: Second
0: again.
1: One.
0: Can he get another one?
1: Yeah.
0: Joe O'Dwyer, what a score that is. Again, from between the 265s, this time off his right, and it's 2 points for Killinall, 2 points for Joe O'Dwyer, and it's Mary's lead by one. But another fine strike by Mouse.
1: Mouse is playing wing forward, I see, or wing back, I see, on Sean Kendi. Sean Kendi's recognised as a bit of a threat, I suppose. Last day got 3 points.
0: Puck out goes long as Peter McGarry gets onto the breaking ball, and look at him go. He has a little bit of space out on that sideline between the 45 and 21. He strikes it high, and it has gone to the left and wide. So puck out going to be taken quickly here by David McCormack in the goals for Killinall. Swings one out towards his right corner back, Jack Hassett. He plays a short hand pass to Charlie Barrett now, who's under an awful lot of pressure, and he might be overturned, or he is overturned, and now there's a little bit of space in behind for Cahill Deely. The pass just never came to him, and the attempted pass was blocked down as Peter McGarry had it, and out comes Killian O'Dwyer, has it flicked off his hurley. Sean Kendi has it now, pops a hand pass short. It's scrappy stuff here between the two South teams who are so familiar with each other. But here's Sammy Ryan looking to take on Killian O'Dwyer on the 45. O'Dwyer does well and flicks the ball off his hurley, and Joe O'Dwyer has it back, plays a low ball into the full forward line looking for Dara Doyle. Breaks off him now, and St. Mary's have it back through Seamus Kennedy, and now it's Dara O'Connor off his left hand side, goes long to Cahill Deely, in over his head. It's a foot race now between Deely and Killian O'Dwyer. Deely gets there first, throws a bit of a sidestep, puts the ball back on his hurley, flicks one back outfield, and now there's a shot coming for Josh Ryan. Hits it high. Is it going to hold its line? It's not. It's going to go to the right, and it's wide there from Josh Ryan. So three wides for St. Mary's, one for Killinall. It's 3 points to two. Mary's lead, 9 minutes gone. Puck out taken short out to that right wing back, where it's young Charlie Barrett Barrett plays it into the centre forward position to another young man, Dara Doyle, who shows for the ball well but can't get it first time of Axon asking. Instead, it's won back there by Tony Ryan. He's hooked though, and St. Mary's have won it back. Richie Gunn trying to get out of a couple of tackles. Hand passes it forward now as far as Aaron Cagney. He just gets it, strikes it long. It's a 2v1 in there. The two is of Killinall, and the number two for Killinall is in possession. Jack Hassett in the centre of the D. Low ball into the wing forward position on the far side of the field as Mark Stakelum lets it play through, and Tony Ryan has all the time in the world to scatter himself, steady himself, but he's hit it wide. It was all out on his own, but it was off at near the sideline on the 45, and it has gone wide. Puck out taken very quickly already. It's been a fast start to this game. Aaron Cagney just running out of room there, as it was just a little bit overcooked by Enda Dunphy in the goals.
1: Yeah, that last play, Tony Ryan had probably 30 metres of grass in front of him, probably should have gone, because he, like, I suppose there was nobody near him, not even his own lads telling him you have loads of time, and like, probably, you know, he could have made a fair bit of angle if he'd have got much nearer a goal. And but anyway, lads want to get away their first shot and get into the thing.
0: Here's Padge O'Dwyer. His line ball is a decent one over to the far corner position. Here's Tony Ryan, who wins it now. Tony Ryan on the 45, striking off his left. Tony Ryan makes up for it and scores straight away to level the game up. 3 points apiece. It's the first of the day for Tony Ryan, and it's his 39th point of this year's county championship. 3 apiece, 10 minutes gone, and it's been even Stevens, Tom.
1: Yeah, nothing in it. And, you know, good composure by Tony Ryan there after missing the last chance to... That was a much more difficult one, but he managed it.
0: Here's Peter McGarry now, ball in possession, and he's blocked down brilliantly there by Mark Stakelum in between the 265s, but it goes back to McGarry. Plays a nice out ball to Sean Kendi, and Sean Kendi, a lovely diagonal ball out in front of the sweeper and into the possession now of Kyle Dealey. He's looking to take him on now. Kyle Dealey has broken one tackle, but he's overturned brilliantly by Padge O'Dwyer, and now it's Killian O'Dwyer who clears the lines. Plays a short to Tony Ryan, who's in a wing back position. Tony goes long, he's looking for Tom Stakelum in the full forward line. It comes off his hand, it's broken off now towards Dara Doyle, and here goes Owen Shaw. He's held up in the tackle, pops a hand pass off to Tom Stakelum, and over to Barrett goes. It was the number 11, Tom Stakelum, onto the breaking ball. He broke it down for Dara Doyle, got the hand pass back off him and sent it over to Barrett. It's Killinall now who lead 4 points to three.
1: Yeah, good spell by Killinall. They've got the last 3 points, like, and all from play as well, like, so there, you know, there was questions asked of them in the first couple of minutes, but they've answered them well.
0: Both teams have settled into this one, and 11 and a half minutes gone. It's 4 points to three. Oh, lovely take back there by Tom Keaveney, and he's fouled high as he breaks the tackle of wing forward Josh Ryan. So it is going to be a free out, and it's Padge O'Dwyer who's going to take this one, halfway between his own 45 and 65, and halfway between the middle of the field and the old stand side of the field, facing down towards the Klein and Ems down to our left hand side. So Padge O'Dwyer standing directly over this. Has plenty of medals in his underage career. Still a very young man. And number 8 in his back, standing over this one now, looking down, as I said, towards the Klinen end. Has a little bit of a breeze in his back, and he puts a lot of air underneath this one. Is it going to curl in enough? It starts at the far post, and it does curl in enough. It's Padge O'Dwyer over the bar. It goes for him. His first point of the day. And it's Killinall now, Tom. 4 in a row for them. They lead by 2.
1: Yeah, good spell by Killinall. Like, and, you know, Kyle Dealey had a chance probably at the other end, lacked a bit of support. And, you know, he's going to be a threat even with a 2-on-1 situation.
0: Puck out goes long, looking for Sean Kendi. He knocks it down to the ground, and onto the breaking ball is Aaron Cagney between the 45 and 65. And he gets a throw away to his man. Tom, you reacted to that straight away. You're convinced that it definitely was a throw.
1: Oh, no doubt about it. Like, and there was one earlier too, but it was on the blind side of the ref. Like, but no, like, they're the obvious ones.
0: That was almost like a bowling motion.
1: it was even going backwards. Like, so, I mean, there was no backlift. So, or forward lift, I suppose.
0: So here's Padge O'Dwyer now. He's a little bit closer to his own 45 than where he was for the last three.
1: The main thing for him now is he just doesn't force it. He has plenty of distance and just strike through the ball.
0: And you're down on pitch level. Oh, it looks
1: a
0: long way.
1: He went for a biggie.
0: And it's going to push out to the right. Can Tom Stakelum keep it in play? No, it's just gone out to the right and wide there. So third wide of the day for Killinall. That matches St. Mary's 3 wides. And with 13 and a half minutes gone, it's the men from Killinall in a 2-point lead. 5 points to 3 here in FBD Semple Stadium. Overcast conditions, a real October day here. It's calm, it's a little bit it's dry, it's no rain, but it is a little bit breezy, and it is chilly here. But it's a free out one again by Killinall. This time it is Jimmy Feehan and he leaves it off for Padraig Dwyer, takes it quickly and goes long and diagonal looking for Dara Doyle, who touches it lovely down in front from, sorry, Owen Shaw it was, and Tom Stakem is burrowing his way, trying to get onto the ball, kicking it out of rucks and knocking men out of his way, and now it's stuck out in the sideline on the far side of the field. It's still Tom Stakelum who's flicking it forward, gets it off to Dara Doyle, and now it's Charlie Barrett with a chance to shoot outside the 45. Does it have the accuracy? No. The answer is no. It's gone to the right and wide. So puck out to come once again from Enda Dunphy, but Killinall working extremely hard, Tom.
1: Yeah, working hard, and they're not afraid to put the ball into that inside third, and Work hard when it goes in there then as well. Now Mary's a chance to pull it at the other end.
0: And now it was a short puck out to Dara O'Connor. The cornerback was all on his own, and he lumps a long ball down looking for Harry Lawler. It's gone over his head as Jack Hassett uses his body to shield his man away from it, and now Hassett comes out with the ball, looks downfield, looks for a bit of motion, and it has come off and gone out over the sideline. Line ball in for St. Mary's on the 45. The linesman there is Alan Tierney. He's telling Ty Condon where to put the ball down. So
1: almost a great catch by Jamie Wall in the sideline. Yeah. One-handed, like, just.
0: So here is Ty Condon now, just where the 45 line meets the sideline. Oh, it's a brilliant cut, and it's straight over the bar from Ty Condon. What a score that is. Gets all the applause here in Semple Stadium. Tom, we had the best view in the house of that one.
1: Oh, right behind us, like, and like a score that Mary's needed, like, I mean, you know, this quarter an hour gone, like, and it's only their 4 points, like, they'd gone 9 minutes without a score, like, so, and their first 2 points were frees, so they've only still only got one point from play. Killinall, on the other hand, they're working better that way,
0: and Killinall are working the ball out through their own half back line from the puck out. They get it off to Joe Dwyer, plays a dangerous ball into the middle of the field that's cut out, but it's nearly worked its way back to O'Dwyer now, just on the edge of the 45 as Jimmy Feehan throws himself into that ruck to try and win it back, and Shawnee Lonergan is going to say hold up, we'll throw it in and we'll go again. So 15 minutes 58 seconds gone, Killinall 5 points, St. Mary's 4, and a reminder, your coverage here on Tip FM with thanks to Pamore Car Sales in Clonmel. So Sean Lonergan is trying his best to get Jimmy Feehan and Ty Condon away from him so he can throw the ball in.
1: So you have the two lads in front of you and you try and get away, but you forget about the lads behind you.
0: So the ball has been thrown in, and it's straight away rose by Padraig O'Dwyer, and he's fouled instantly, so it's going to be a free out for Killinall.
1: I'd say nearly caught it, Paul, on the fly going in. That,
0: like, you mightn't have tried that in your day, Tom, maybe.
1: No, certainly have to. Poor Willie Barrett got caught another day throwing in one, and the two boys pulled, but the ball was his foot. So, yeah.
0: So it was a risky strategy there from Padraig O'Dwyer to put his hand down and catch it when the referee throwed it in, but he grasped it and he's won it free and he's taken it himself. Hasn't got the cleanest strike on that one, so it's going to land around the 14 yard line, and it's again Tom Stakelin who gets first contact, but he's been knocked off the ball there by James Morris, and Morris pops a hand pass short to Darrow O'Connor. Now goes back with the hand pass as far as Ty Condon with a not the most favourable ball targeting Aaron Cagney, but Cagney does extremely well to win it and pops it back to Darrow O'Connor on the run from the 45, and it's just left of the upright and why Darrow O'Connor has and scored in this year's championship. Would have been a great time to do it, but it has gone wide. Puck out goes short to the wing back position where Padraig O'Dwyer has it. He goes long. Our first real look at Paddy Feehan, just struggling to keep it in play. He's been well marshalled back there by Seamus Kennedy. The ball is stuck on the sideline right down below us now, just inside the 65 of St. Mary's, and it is St. Mary's who win it through Sean Kennedy. He's looking for an option. He's going to play it back to Richie Gunn, Tyke Sheehan, and he plays a nice crossfield ball over to the far side of the field. That looks like Sammy Ryan between the 265s, and he goes diagonal now looking for Cathal Deely, who's out in front of Killian O'Dwyer. He's fouled by Killian O'Dwyer, and it is going to be a free in for St. Mary's. Big Clonmel crowd down beneath us cheering that one on as both stands here are open in Semple Stadium and filling as this game wears on. 18 minutes gone, 5 points to 4, Killinall lead, and a chance now for Peter McGarry to level things up.
1: Yeah, well, Carl Dealey, I suppose, foxed the cornerback that time. He kind of dipped to take the ball nearly on one knee, I suppose, or sliding, so Hurley was coming in then, so it was always around his neck and straight forward free.
0: So in front of the goals is Peter McGarry, and he will slot that one over the bar. His third point of the game. 4:39 in the championship now for Peter McGarry. Puck out taken quickly, too quickly, according to Sean Lonergan. He had the whistle blown, so that's the second time David McCormack has been penalised for that. So he will take the puck out again. So 5 points apiece. It's been a predictably
1: cagey
0: start to this game, and the puck out goes long now, looking for Mark Stakelin, comes off his hand, and it's Darragh O'Connor who has it back there for St. Mary's. His hand passes one towards Tadhg Sheehan, and Tadhg has to turn and spin and try and get a shot away, but he's blocked down on his own half back line, and Paddy Feehan is in there to try and win it back after he blocked him down. And again, it's another one of these scrappy rucks has formed, and Darragh Doyle is there, and Owen Shaw has it now. He flicks it forward, but Seamus Kendy is there to mop up just on his own 21 and flick one away as far as Sean Kendy. Sean Kendy, the left-handed player, cuts in field.
1: Got
0: and gets a little
1: right,
0: bit
1: yeah.
0: of a flick on the elbow there by Darragh Doyle. And the St. Mary's player is not too happy. And Sean Kendy Sean Kendy went down straight away. We couldn't hear it up here, but he obviously felt it down there, Tom.
1: Definitely, like, it's just, they're the ones, and you know, kind of, they're the ones that can be sometimes less damage done with maybe a little bit of a flick off the ball or something like that, and there's a far greater sanction, like, whereas that's a finger breaker, like, and
0: yeah.
1: Well, I would have thought no. Probably talked to the linesman, and probably worthy of a yellow, I'd imagine. I'm not sure what Kilnall player was involved, like, but.
0: It was Paddy Feehan, I think, yeah. I think. Possibly there's a few Kilnall players with green helmets in the forwards. There's Owen Shaw, Paddy Feehan, and Darragh Doyle, but. And what doesn't help is they're all left-handed. They're all holding early with the left
1: hand. The real crazy bit of this is that Sean Kendy has to go off the field for this play. Like, and
0: he's been helped off the field there by physio Aldo Matassa, of course, who's a member of the Clonmel Commercial Senior Football Team. So Sean Kendy has to leave the field before he can come back on. And meanwhile, Enda Dunphy takes this free, and he launches this ball down to the far 21, high into the sky, but catching it back there is Joe O'Dwyer, and he comes out on his own 21 and flicks it off the hurley and drives it into the middle of the field. And what a take that is by Mark Stakelin. He's looking to break the tackle. He's won a free. He's going to have a pop himself. If it's wide, it will come back for the free. Will it curl in enough? It hasn't. It is going to come back for the free between the 265s for Mark Stakelin. What a
1: Sean
0: take.
1: Sean Kendy's back in now as well.
0: What a take, Tom, from Mark Stakelin, high fielding.
1: Yeah, high field, gets off the ground. It's one thing of the fella being tall and reaching and catching ball, but a tall fella that gets off the ground has the athleticism to get off the ground, the timing and all that. Like, I mean, it's a great asset to have. Like,
0: so here's Tony Ryan, his first free of the day, and it is
1: Kilnall strategy must be kind of behind the 65 is. Is Pudge Dwyer country.
0: And this one is between the 265, so this is Tony Ryan. Lifts it, strikes it very well.
1: Pulls it, that's it.
0: And it has gone over the bar from Tony Ryan. That's his first free. One umpire looked to the other as if it was wide, but then.
1: I thought by the body language of the near fella that he was going to signal it wide. And
0: yeah, he walked out to the line and then stopped and turned and nodded at the other umpire, but it's been given as a point. So 6 points to five. Kilnall lead, and Kilnall have won the break of that puck out, and Tom Stakelin has let the ball in behind him, and now he has it in his possession. Plays the ball infield now to Owen Shaw. Owen Shaw on the 21 trying to pop a hand pass to Paddy Feehan, who would have been clean through on goals, but he does flick it out as far as Feehan. Feehan now stuck on the 21, runs into a wall of white jerseys, gets it back now as far as Tom Stakelin. Tom Stakelin knocks a man off the ball and gets it into his hands, but he's bottled up once more. Mark Stakelin it was, and it's Ty Condon who wins it back. Hand pass back to Liam Ryan. He's under pressure now, trying to get through a couple of tackles, has been fouled. Paddy Feehan not happy with that decision, as he thought he'd held him up legally, but it was illegal, says referee Sean Larrigan. So free out to come on their own 14 for goalkeeper Enda Dunphy.
1: Yeah, and I think Sean Larrigan's opinion counts a little bit more than Jimmy's at the moment anyway. So,
0: so free out coming now for Enda Dunphy on his own 14.
1: Yeah, like, I think let's work hard to get the ball, like, and I think the guy in possession doesn't get enough protection, I think, a lot of the time.
0: So there's Enda Dunphy, launches this ball from his own 14 down to the far 21. It's come off a Kilnall hand, and it is going to be a St. Mary's line ball. And I don't think Aaron Cagney will have any problem in handing this one over to Tadhg Condon after Condon scored one earlier in the half. This one is a little bit more of a trickier angle, but only about 10 yards or so. He's 10 yards inside the 45. And
1: was this side the flag, the last one, was it?
0: Yeah. So here goes.
1: Just needs to start a little bit more left.
0: And he starts it left. Oh, it's not going to curl in, though.
1: It went left.
0: Rare that you see that with a line ball. It started on the right line, but it didn't curl in like you'd expect, and it just goes across the face of goals on wide. But a really brilliant strike from Tadhg Condon, who's a real fine footballer as well. And this puck out goes long. It breaks in behind now towards young Dara Doyle. Dara Doyle blocked down brilliantly by St. Mary's fullback Liam Ryan. Liam Ryan kicks it out towards the sideline. Now he has it in his possession and plays it back now as far as Richie Gunn. A lovely little sidestep there. Sorry, Tyke Sheehan. Sheehan now plays one in between the 265s into the space in front of Peter McGarry. But getting to the ball first is Ty Condon. And he's going to go long and high into the full forward line where Harry Lawler knocks it down for himself. The left-handed player now on the sideline on the 21 strikes this well. Strikes this across the face. The goal's and over the bar. What a score from Harry Lawler. Unbelievable strike. He'll be here on Tuesday night for the minor final as well. And that's 6 points apiece now, 24 minutes gone. But that is the best score we've seen so far, Tom.
1: Yeah, and 10 out of 10 to the umpire for Edinson's Ram as well. Like he left us wondering for a while.
0: Puck out goes short now to the Killinall fullback, and the ball is launched long, almost falls favourably to Paddy Feehan on the break. Instead, it's Seamus Kendi now looking to go back to the goalkeeper. He realised the goalkeeper wasn't there, so he had to bat the ball to the ground and just clear his lines. He did look back to Enda Dunphy, but Enda Dunphy had made a run the other side of the goal, so Seamus was under pressure, just had to knock it down to the ground.
1: Which was high risk because it had to go back across those bodies between that and so the.
0: It's a line ball just outside the 45 from Mark Stakelam. He takes it well and it's out towards the edge of the 21 where the brother Tom uses his body well, but Richie Gunn gets an important flick, but so does Tom to flick it back into play, and it's James Morris back there. He's fouled by Dara Doyle, and Dara Doyle doesn't agree with that, but it is a free out, and Enda Dunphy is going to come out to take it. So
1: yeah, the Killinall work rate has kind of diminished smallly in the sense that it was very concentrated and very accurate.
0: Yeah,
1: if you like. Like they probably conceded 3 or 4 frees back in their forward line now at this stage, which, you know, is not the smartest thing to be doing. I think pretty when they have the breeze.
0: So it's 6 points apiece. Enda Dunphy with this free again from his own 21 down to the far 21. It's batted down by a Killinall defender, but only as far as Peter McGarry. He gets it off to Kyle Dealey, and now Aaron Cagney breaks the tackle, puts the ball in his hurley. Is he going to go for goal? Aaron Cagney off the hurley, puts it over the bar. Brilliant score for Aaron Cagney, his first of the game, and he puts St. Mary's into a 1 point lead now, 7 points to 6, and it's two of the players who won County Under 19A medals last year, Aaron Cagney and Harry Lawler, with the last two scores.
1: Two smart scores as well, like this.
0: Oh, what a catch again. It's Mark Stakelam. It's his third time he's done that today from the puck out. Plays it off to Dara Doyle now, who is sliding to try and catch the ball at knee height. And he's lost possession, and the ball is bouncing around the edge of the 45. Now it's loose and scrappy, and it's Sean Kendi who has it for St. Mary's now as he breaks back on his own 65. Gets it off to Tyke Sheehan, and Tyke puts a lovely ball into the full forward line right in front of the full forward, Cathal Dealey. Cathal Dealey now shoots for a point, and it has gone wide. 6 first half wides now for St. Mary's. Latest one is from Cathal Dealey, and David McCormack has taken another puck out before the referee blew the whistle, and the referee
1: he's
0: had warned
1: throw
0: him.
1: It in, though, isn't it?
0: It's going to be thrown in. It's a yellow card, yeah.
1: Oh, he's given the yellow card to start with.
0: So I suppose he had been warned twice previously, Tom. So
1: well, yeah, exactly.
0: Puck out going long now from David McCormack, and he's going to lump it down looking for the full forward there, Mark Stakelam. It's broken off now, and coming forward is Tom Keaveney. He's going to shoot from the sideline outside the 21. It's just across the face of the goals and wide there, fifth wide of the first half for Killinall.
1: Last term we come up with was a kind of a low percentage shot, really, like this. He was off balance then as well. He was hitting it, so
0: it's probably going along expected lines so far, though, Tom. It's kind of cagey, hard working, and tit for tat stuff.
1: Yeah, like this, and both parties having. Both parties having chances of goals or trying to create the goal chance. Or
0: so ball stuck out the sideline on the far side of the field on the ground, and Aaron Cagney is there, and it's another one of these rucks forming where 3 or 4 players from each team are in rooting at the ball on the ground. One of them is Aaron Cagney. He kicks it forward now, and he kicks it forward as far as Peter McGarry. Peter McGarry has a little bit of space in front of him. He shoots off his left hand side on the 21 on the run, and it's Peter McGarry's first score from play here today, and it's a second point in a row for St. Mary's. Now they lead 8 points to 6.
1: Yeah, we believe even 3, Harry Lawler, Aaron Cagney, and all good scores. That they had been struggling to get a bit of traction up front, like, but they've got 3 good points there now.
0: Oof, geez, weird coming together of Dara Doyle and Liam Ryan in the air there, but both players okay, and play continues as the ball has been hit down the field, and foul there was Luke Ryan for Killinall, so it's a free in for Killinall, or a free out, you could say. They're on their own 65 out near the sideline underneath the newsstand on the far side of the field.
1: Tony Ryan will probably have a shot at one from there now.
0: Yeah, Tony Ryan, he's just about an inch or two inside his own 65 and only about 5 feet in from the sideline over there. He's got his back to us, number 10 on his back, and he stands directly over the ball. Ball placed just inside his left heel as he lifts it up, strikes it high. It looks like it is going to have the distance or just dropping around the edge of the square. It has gone across the face of goals and wide. So 6 wides for Killinall, 6 for St. Mary's. And it's 6 points for Killinall and 8 points for St. Mary's. 29 minutes gone here as going short with the puck out is Enda Dunphy to the fullback, James Morris. Back to Enda Dunphy and now low to the cornerback, Dara O'Connor. His hand pass in field is to Richie Gunn and back to Dara O'Connor now. Dara O'Connor between the two 65s, low ball into the full forward line looking for Cathal Deely. Cathal Deely now has let the ball run in behind him, but Killian O'Dwyer is wise to it and pass it back to his goalkeeper, David McCormack, and he floats one out to Podge O'Dwyer. Podge now just inside his own 21 on the sideline on this near side, goes long, high and diagonal into the far full forward line. It could break in behind towards Dara Doyle. He gets there first and he's been hacked down by Richie Gunn and it's going to come back for the free. Richie Gunn went to pull on the ball. Dara Doyle got a little flick just before Richie Gunn pulled.
1: Probably a card for Richie Gunn, I'd imagine. Now, I thought myself that Richie Gunn
0: kind of
1: waited for the contact to pull, like, but just 1 minute.
0: So it is 1 minute of additional time to come and you'd imagine Tony Ryan is just going to pop this ball over the bar. He's right where the 21 meets the D. No 40 metre arc here in Semple Stadium today as Tony Ryan now looks to reduce the deficit to the minimum. And over the bar it goes for him. That is his second free of the day, his third point of the game. And we 45 seconds to go here of this additional time in the first half. 7 points for Killinall, 8 for St. Mary's. Puck out from Enda Dunphy is long into the half-forward line. It falls in behind towards Joe O'Dwyer. He might open up the shoulders and have a crack between the two 65s. It's a brilliant strike from Joe O'Dwyer and over the bar it goes. It's his third point from between the two 65s. The red and yellow flags are waving in the stand. It's 8 points apiece.
1: Yeah, another great strike from Joe O'Dwyer. Like, but nobody...
0: Now the puck out has been cut out there as it went in between the two 65s and it was Tom Stakelin who wins it for Killinall and now it's Podge O'Dwyer bringing the ball forward and getting onto the break was Tom Keaveney and he just had it flicked off his hurley brilliantly by a St. Mary's defender and that is going to be that for the first half. 8 points apiece is the halftime score. So Tom, this has gone on expected lines, cagey at times, scrappy at times, but loads of work rate, loads of hard work from both teams, tit for tat stuff, 8 points apiece.
1: Yeah, no doubt about that. They're even Steven, and I suppose the breeze, you kind of wonder, like, on one hand you'd say it's advantage Mary's, they'll have the breeze in the second half, but the ball holding up a little bit might suit the Killinall forwards a little bit better, because it's only a breeze, it's not a wind.
0: Yeah,
1: you know, like, there's, although the flags are still moving nicely, it could be different at ground level.
0: Yeah, like if we look at the Thurles Sarsfield's flag on their old clubhouse, that's moving at a fair old pace.
1: Yeah,
0: down to our right hand side. So
1: but it is cagey, but like no shortage of commitment, work rate, determination, all the different bits.
0: Well, we have seen moments of quality as well with Harry Lawler and Aaron Cagney points in particular there.
1: Yeah, some great points. Like, it took Mary's a while to get going, probably is getting scores from playing. That the majority their early scores were from their first 4 points. Four of the first 5 points were from frees. Like, Killinall, on the other hand, like, Joe Dwyer is the one that has come up trumps from three points from kind of, well, we won't call him centre back, we'll call him half back, I suppose, really. But two quality strikes on this side, and the one from the far side wouldn't be rating any lower on my screen anyway. Great strikes, but like, always a great striker of the ball as well, and accurate in, which is important too. But no, it's going to. This one is, it's a bit of a cliche, come down to the wire really, but Killinall, you'd say, with against the breeze, I don't think it'd be a huge advantage, because they have the ball winners up there, but they just maybe need a little bit more composure, that they're trying to, you know, get this ball and break the tackle all in one go, whereas, like, maybe get the ball, settle for the split second.
0: Yeah.
1: And because Mary's aren't throwing the kitchen sink at him in terms of tackling either, a little bit of standing back off it, and that was typical there with that last Joe Dwyer point. Nobody came to confront him, particularly a player of that of that cap, those capabilities. He has to be closed down as quickly as possible, and that wasn't done. He made room for himself with the first one, probably all right, but or the second one, but the first one was a pass, but he's made two of them himself, like, and you know, he'll be able to push up and he'll have to push him maybe a little bit forward. That breeze is probably, there's probably a few yards in it, all right, like, and the fact that it's a cold breeze, ball doesn't travel as well in the colder air, like, that's the difference, I suppose. We're probably, what are we, 10 degrees lower than we were 2 weeks ago.
0: It certainly feels like that anyway.
1: It does, yeah.
0: But
1: yeah,
0: it is...
1: Well, not 10, probably 5 or 6. Yeah.
0: It is half-time as we see some of the Mike Harkey Burris players out on the field getting a feel for the place here. And that sound you hear is the Sean Tracy pipe band, which is always great to have on county final day here in Semple Stadium. So at the break of the Premier Intermediate Hurling Final, it's St Mary's 8 points, it's Killinall 8. We're going to take a quick ad break. We'll have half-time analysis after these.
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0: And you're very welcome back to FBD Semple Stadium. Paul Carroll with Tom McGrath alongside me. And it is halftime of the County Premier Intermediate Hurling Final. St Mary's and Killinall are deadlocked at 8 points apiece at the break. Scores in the first half, Killinall 3 points from play from centre-back Joe Mouse O'Dwyer. Podge O'Dwyer has a free. Tony Ryan has 3 points, including 2 frees, and Tom Stakelum, the other point scorer for Killinall in that first half. For St Mary's, Ty Condon scored a brilliant line ball. Aaron Cagney and Harry Lawler with brilliant points as well from play, as well as Cahill Deely and Peter McGarry with 4 points, 1 from play is the scores for St Mary's. So Tom, a lot of the times in these Premier Intermediate Finals, they kind of do tend to play out like that, kind of cagey first half, and they tend to maybe open up a little bit in the second half. So that's what we'd be hoping for here.
1: Yeah, well, you'd be expecting that, but like county finals, oftentimes the thrillers, the semi-finals, the finals don't maybe match that. But no, this one hasn't warmed the cockles of the hearts yet, like, but I'm sure that they will pick it up a bit in the second half. But it's a question of who's going to go for, or are they going to hold back and sort of, we're not going to lose this, or is someone going to go and try and win it, like. And look, I'd be interested to see how the bigger, rangy Killinall lads will manage when the ball gets played into them, hanging a little bit. I think that's more of an advantage to them, because like it's easier to spoil a tall fella, as you understand yourself, that when the ball is coming a distance and coming. You know, everybody has time to do things, but when the ball's been put in front of these
0: use your lads, body a bit more,
1: they can, yeah. And you know,
0: now in fairness, the St Mary's defense.

0: but he like if Tom Stakelman does and Marcion can bring him into it, like, but he has to be making the runs then, and your man has to make sure, Stakelman has to make sure that he gets the primary possession, but maybe use it a little bit smarter. I mean, what they have, they're six wides each as well, like, and that's, you know, that's 15, the 14 shots each, like, so it's very even, like.
1: Yeah, it is very even, and of course, Killinall were here in 2021 against Temple Derry in the Premier Intermediate Hurling Final, were beaten that day. They've 8 starters from that day in 2021 starting here today, so those players will be using that experience of 5 years ago to the best of their ability. But we are going to take another ad break here on Tip FM, but we will have the second half of the 2026 Premier Intermediate Hurling Final here live in FPD Semple Stadium in just a few.
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1: And you're very welcome back to FBD Semple Stadium. Paul Carroll with Tom McGrath alongside me. And second half ready to go here in the 2026 Premier Intermediate Hurling Final. We've had one halftime substitution. It is for St. Mary's. They've introduced number 17, Rory Lahey. He comes on for number 19, Josh Ryan. And we have almost ready to go. We just have the Sean Tracy pipe band making their way off the field. And it is going to be St. Mary's playing from right to left with the aid of the breeze in the second half, and playing from left to right is going to be Killinall, and straight away it's Killinall on the attack. They've worked it to Tony Ryan. He's going to have a shot between the 45 and 65, hits it high into the sky and hits it just to the right and wide. So a quick fire shot there for Killinall, but it has gone to the right and wide. So here we go now, Tom, second half underway, and probably both teams probably saying to themselves that probably we need to go out and win this game. We need to see a little bit more. Oh, I must turn on your microphone, Tom. There you are.
7: Yeah, Tony Ryan wound up for a big shot, a big high shot, like, whereas he needed to hit it more.
1: So
7: keep the ball a bit lower. Oh, great dummy.
1: Lovely dummy there from Luke Ryan in the middle of the field for Killinall. Pops a hand pass short there too. Number 8, Padraig O'Dwyer, low ball now to Tony Ryan. He has a look at the post, hits it off his left, strikes it well.
7: Yes, that one,
1: and
7: all right.
1: Over the bar it goes from Tony Ryan. It really hung up in the sky and dropped just over the crossbar. That's his 4 point of the day. And it's the first point of the second half. And it is for Killinall, who now lead 9 points to 8. Puck out goes long there from Enda Dunphy, and it's knocked down to the ground by Killian O'Dwyer. White helmet, glove on his right hand as he flicks it out to the middle of the field, where Tony Ryan is in space again between the 265s. It's had its third shot now of the second half. This one's hanging under the crossbar and caught brilliantly just under the crossbar by goalkeeper Enda Dunphy. His out ball is a low ball that tests the touch of his cornerback Darrell O'Connor, who controls it well, plays it low to Ty Condon. Ty gets it into his hand, second time of asking, tries to pop a hand pass off now, but Killinall working very hard to win it back, and they have it back through Mark Stakelman. Plays it short now to Paddy Feehan. Paddy Feehan pops a hand pass short, and now it's one more to Thomas Keaveney, and now Paddy Feehan has continued his run. He's got a hand pass from Dara Doyle, and he's going all the way. Paddy Feehan, he's up to the 14, throws a dummy, shoots off the hurley, and hits it high. And Tom, we have the best view in the house of that, and I'm not entirely sure where it was, that ball over the bar. It has been given.
7: So the man, the man

0: And the nearest side, he was the lad that didn't know really, because the players were coming right at him, but
1: yeah.
0: They've given the point anyway.
1: Yeah, over the bar it goes, so there's not too much protesting. Enda Dunphy was waving his arms wide in the goals for St Mary's, but.
0: Goalies always are.
1: So it is St Mary's on the attack. A loose ball played though towards Aaron Cagney has been overturned back there by Charlie Barrett, and now Padraig O'Dwyer has it. And again, it's Tony Ryan trying to get on this possession for Killinall. He's been chased and raced down by Peter McGarry, and now the ball is stuck on the ground, and Tony Ryan had slid in to try and get the ball off the ground. He ended up sliding over the ball, so Sean Larnigan is going to throw it in.
0: Killinall have started this second half at a different pace. Like,
1: yeah, 2.5 minutes into it, they lead 10-8, but it's St Mary's on the attack now through Cahill Deely. Oh, he hits the ground hard there, but comes up with the ball brilliantly. He's won himself a free. Yeah. Brilliant play from Cahill Deely. Very easily identifiable out in the field because his earpiece on his helmet is turned up the wrong way, so very easy to spot him out there on the field. And it is going to be a free incoming now for St Mary's. It is Peter McGarry stuck on the sideline just inside the 45, so difficult free for any free taker, Tom, to start the half.
0: We'll test his radar now, because just make sure that he makes the contact, that he doesn't give it a little bit of a slice, because he has the advantage of the breeze.
1: Well, he doesn't waste any time standing over it, and he hits it straight between the posts. That's a really high quality free there from Peter McGarry.
0: Good score.
1: So puck out taken quickly from David McCormack.
0: Not too quick.
1: Yeah, and that's play on as it's sent down the line now towards Tony Ryan, but Seamus Kendi is back there for St Mary's. He has it, looks to play it low. It's come off the legs of Mark Stakelam. It is going to be a line ball out for St Mary's. Ty Condon is going to take this, not too far away from where he scored one in the first half, but he's in the same part of the field, but going in the other way.
0: Going in a different direction.
1: So here goes Condon now. It's another good line ball. It's into the hands of Sean Kendi. Sean Kendi now on the 65 goes high and diagonal, but it's right down on top of Jimmy Fionn, who touches it into his hand. And now his clearance is half hooked, so the ball rolls out to the middle of the field as it's a foot race on where Peter McGarry gets there first, but Paddy Fionn flicks it away from him. And now here comes Luke Ryan for Killinall. Low ball into the full forward line, looking for Tom Stakelam. Give James Morris a little bit of a nudge as the ball comes in, and it's still there on the ground on the 45 as Liam Ryan wins it for St Mary's. Pops a hand pass out now to Sammy Ryan, and now Seamus Kennedy breaks a couple of tackles. He's on the run up to the 65. Now ball on the hurley. Tony Ryan in pursuit. Gives a short hand pass, and it's played into the full forward line where Padraig O'Dwyer is there to clean up for Killinall. He comes out, pops a hand pass to Jimmy Fionn. Jimmy looks for the contact, and he certainly gets it. He was looking for the contact off Peter McGarry. He didn't see Cahill Deely coming, and he got blindsided by Cahill Deely, but he has won himself the free. But he never does things simply, Jimmy Fionn. Tommy's as tough as they come, and the minute he got the ball, he was looking for someone to shoulder. He just didn't see Cahill Deely coming.
0: Must be the bit of lot more Castellani blood in him, really. That doesn't go back from anything. But yeah, you're right. He was eyeing up one fella, but the second fella was coming in, and yeah, it's a no. He's gone back. No drama.
1: So it is going to be taken. It's down towards the town end, and it's stopped there by Tyke Sheehan, who's coming out from the back. Tyke Sheehan now off his right hand side has rolled the challenge of a shoulder, but his clearance is straight to the wrong man. It is it's Tom Keaveney there. He plays it into the full forward line. It could be towards Tom Stakelam. Stakelam has it now. He's freeing himself up to go for goal. He does go for goal. It's blocked by the backside, I think, of Ty Condon, who got himself in the way. Brilliant, brave defending from Condon. That looked like a goal-bound shot from Tom Stakelam. And the ball has gone out over the sideline. And, Tom, that's probably our first real goal chance of the game.
0: Yeah, I suppose Caldilly had a half chance in the first half, okay, but that was the first shot that was going to be on target, and it would have reached the target only that the Clamel player got in the way and made the block. Like,
1: line ball out coming now. Ty Condon just outside the 45 on the far side of the field now. He's been hitting him well all day, and he gets a really nice cut again down past the far 45. Cahill Deely will try his best to keep it in play, just runs out of room. Line ball coming out now for Killinall. So 6.5 minutes into the second half here in Semple Stadium, and it's 10-9, Killinall in the lead, and it's Killinall with the line ball out from just outside their own 21, and a new hurley is required there for number 17 Rory Lahey, who's just on the field at half time. So line ball to be taken over on the far side of the field now. It looks like Podge of the wire, and he gets a really good cut on it, all the way down on top of Mark Stakelham. Breaks off him as far as the St. Mary's man, Ty Condon. Ty Condon now looking for the short pass, gets away to Sean Kendy. Sean Kendy goes long and diagonal, and it's going to go in over the head of the corner forward and corner back, and it's Harry Lawler first onto the ball, cuts one way, cuts the other, now runs down the end line. Look at him go. Harry Lawler looking to free himself up to shoot over his shoulder. It's going to land in around the edge of the square dangerously. Brilliant goalkeeping from David McCormack, who throws himself up into the air, knew a hit was coming, caught the ball brilliantly and wins a free out. And that was a dangerous ball. Harry Lawler probably going for the score, got underneath the ball, it looped up towards the edge of the square, and brilliant goalkeeping from David McCormack.
0: Could you go back, Paul, and try and describe how Harry Lawler went about hitting that ball? I'm not sure what he tried to do with it, like, but
1: he was on his left hand side and he threw it up over his left shoulder and swiveled and volleyed it on his right hand side, but it went straight up into the air and something like that anyway, Tom.
0: Yeah, that's what is descriptive. Better than what I could describe it as now, yeah.
1: It got the oohs and ahs from the crowd anyway, but this clearance from David McCormack has gone straight into the middle of the field now, and it's Sammy Ryan who has it for St. Mary's. And on the attack now is St. Mary's with Jimmy Feehan with a brilliant block down. Peter McGarry is off the field at the moment receiving treatment. He's been replaced by Thomas Charles. So St. Mary's will be trying their best to get him back onto the field. Instead, it's Owen Shaw with the ball in his possession for Killinall. Plays a low ball into the centre forward position, but it's Tig Sheehan who's first to the ball for St. Mary's. But Tony Ryan gets enough of a flick on it to put the St. Mary's defence under pressure. But Tara O'Connor hand passes it back to goalkeeper Enda Dunphy. Enda Dunphy now hits this high and long into the St. Mary's forward line, where it's watched all the way and batted down by young Charlie Barrett. The ball in between the 265 now is won by Thomas Charles, the man who's on as a blood sub. He hits a good ball down the line. It's going to be kept in play by young Harry Lawler. Can he keep it in play? Oh. No, he's run out of room. It was Rory Lahey there who just ran out of room, tightly marked by Jimmy Feehan. So line ball.
0: Peter McGarry's getting seems to have a bit of a cut over one eye. Like,
1: yeah, he's getting the rugby player kind of tape around the ears and around the head. So Aldo Matassa again tasked with looking after him. So line ball coming now again. Looks like it is the Joe Dwyer this time taking it, and it's taken well down into the middle of the field, looking for Mark Stakelham between the 265s, and instead it is St. Mary's man who wins it, and it's somehow won there by Aaron Cagney, but he's half blocked down, so his attempted ball into the full forward line is dropped short around the 21, and it's still there though. St. Mary's have knocked it to the ground, killing all defenders working hard to try and win it from this ruck. It's nothing been won cleanly so far,
0: and it's 5-3 to Killinall in that ruck, like, and five wins.
1: And out comes Podge O'Dwyer, plays it short to Jimmy Feehan. Jimmy gets his way around a tackle now and plays it into the full forward line off his right hand side, looking for Owen Shaw and Dara Doyle, and it breaks away as far as Tom Stakelham. He's been looking dangerous for Killinall today. Shoots over his left shoulder and over the black spot from Tom Stakelham, his second point of the day. And it's a 2-point lead once more for Killinall. 10 minutes into the second half, 11-9.
0: Yeah, but that ruck down front has kind of typifies the way the second half has been. It was 5-3, like, and Mary's were very slow in getting somebody to the position.
1: And here's Rory Lahey now. He gets onto the break of the puck out. Looks to pop a hand pass short, but Killinall defending so stoutly. And out they come again through Charlie Barrett, who just loses his step, but does well to get a hand pass away as far as Jack Hassett. He's under pressure, breaking tackles. Gets it away as far as Podge O'Dwyer. He's under pressure, breaking tackles. He gets a hand pass away off the floor as far as number 7, Tom Keaveney. He plays it low into the middle of the field, but Darrell O'Connor is there for St. Mary's. As Mark Stakelham tries to win it back, Darrell O'Connor does well to flick it free as far as Aaron Cagney. Cagney between the 45 and 65 strikes it well, but strikes it to the right and wide. So
0: Peter McGarry has come back in, Paul. He'll have number 31 on it.
1: Yeah, so Peter McGarry comes on with some new bandaging and a new jersey, as Tom says, number 31 on his back now. As you can see, him still just fixing that kind of bandaging that's over his eye. So puck out to come, 11-9, Killinall lead by 2 in this cagey Premier Intermediate Hurling Final. Both teams looking to win the Seamus O'Rean Cup for the first time in their history. As the puck out goes long now from David McCormack. As a little bit of mist, I think, starting to fall here in Semple Stadium as the ball played into the middle of the field to Sammy Ryan. He has it flicked away from by his absent number. This is Luke Ryan. This is a big goal chance now. Hand pass goes off to Tom Stakelham. The touch is just not there. Kicks away from danger. And it's back now as far as number seven. He might pop it over the bar, and over the bar it goes from Tom Keaveney. Big goal chance there. Luke Ryan breaking through on the edge of the D and popped a hand pass to Tom Stakelum. It was a little bit over Tom Stakelum's head, so he had to touch it into his hands. If it was directly to hand, he would have got a shot away from close range, but it has been ended up in a point. He just had to flick it away. He was under pressure. Tom Stakelum flicked it back out the field, and over the bar it went from Tom Keaveney.
0: And talking to Thomas Charles is on permanent now. He's on instead of Sammy Ryan midfield for Marys.
1: Huge goal chance there though, Tom.
0: Oh, without like, because.
1: And now Kyle Dealey on the attack for St. Mary's. He pops a chart to Aaron Cagney. Cagney, is that going to curl in enough for him? It does, Aaron Cagney. That's his second score. He had a shot moments ago that went wide. This one goes over the bar. 12 points to 10, and St. Mary's could do worse with getting the ball to Aaron Cagney as much as they can.
0: Yeah, well, a big thing from go back to the Killinall one, that they had the presence of mind, Keaveney, to put the ball over the bar, and Killinall have responded well. That, or Mary's have responded well. That might get them going, because, like I said already, they haven't started. They haven't come out really for the second half.
1: 42 minutes, 45 seconds gone. 12 points to 10. Killinall lead by two. But here's Peter McGarry between the 45 and 65 off the back foot, striking off his left. Oh, what a classy, classy score from Peter McGarry. His second from play, his sixth of the day. And we're back to the minimum now, 12 points to 11.
0: That might be a thing to get them going, because they need, Mary's need Peter McGarry to step up. Then, you know, the last day we didn't see a whole lot of him, but made the point at half time that he had contributed a good bit in the first half, but now he's.
1: And you can hear the crowd below us now really start to get into this one. It's a county final, and here goes Thomas Charles. His goal was so important in the semi-final. Now he strikes off his left-hand side and over the bar for Thomas Charles. And just like that, we're level. And Tom, you can feel the wave of momentum now behind the Clonmel team.
0: Yeah, it's like as if that goal chance that Killinall got, that has pushed Mary's on, really.
1: Puck out goes short to the Killinall corner back, and he sends it long now, and the ball breaks into the middle of the field between the two 65s. It's Tom Keaveney who has it for Killinall, striking off his left into the full forward line, and it's caught brilliantly in there, and it's Dara Doyle. Dara Doyle turns his man now, and Killinall could be bearing down on goals. Here goes Owen Shaw with the strike, and Owen Shaw with the goal for Killinall, low into the far corner, a brilliant low strike, and just as St. Mary's came back into the game, Killinall have struck with the goal, 112 to 12 points, a brilliant score from Owen Shaw.
0: Yeah, I think we'll have a game now, Paul. All right, definitely. I mean, we needed something, all right.
1: Oh, what a catch from Aaron Cagney from the puck out. It just drops out of his hands, though, to Peter McGarry. Peter McGarry gets a flick away now as far as Thomas Charles. Jack Hassett is working hard back there for Killinall to win it back. Plays a low ball cleared down the line. It's going to go out over the sideline, and it looks like Ross Peters is preparing himself to come on for St. Mary's, as this line ball for St. Mary's is going to be taken just inside the 65, just in front of the tunnel, and it's Ty Condon who's going to be taking it.
0: There's two Rosses getting ready, Ross Peters and Ross Slattery.
1: Yeah, and we also have a Killinall substitution. Keane Johnson Croke is preparing himself to come on. So will we have those before this line ball?
0: I don't know, like, there's a stoppage, there's a Killinall man injured in front of his own goal there as well, like, so.
1: Yeah, it looks like it's a white helmet defender. It's not Killian O'Dwyer, so I'm wondering, is it Joe O'Dwyer, which would be a worry. And of course he's been carrying an injury all throughout the year, and he scored 3 brilliant points in the first half, and now we have substitutions coming on. It is number 12 Sean Kendi is going to be replaced by number 20, that is Ross Peters.
0: Didn't go for Sean at all today after being very good the last day.
1: And it looks like Joe Dwyer's day is done, Tom, and that's a huge, huge loss now for Killinall.
0: It is, yeah. That's, yeah, and they made, you know, it was, word got through, came through off the sideline quick enough, like, that. I mean, they had the sub ready, like, so he's gone, yeah.
1: So huge, huge loss. I believe a knee injury has been hampering him so far this year, and he walks off to the sideline on his own accord, but certainly not walking comfortably anyway. Little bit of a limp there. Ross Slattery doesn't look like he's going to be introduced
0: just yet.
1: So Ty Condon is going to take this line ball, and a brilliant cut all the way in as far as the 14, where Jack Hassett gets an important flick on the ball. He's having a great battle in there with Harry Lawler wins it right in the corner flag. It's been knocked across the corner, and it's as far as Aaron Cagney now. Cagney cuts one way, cuts the other, shooting off the back foot, shooting high, and another brilliant score from Aaron Cagney, his third of the day. And it's opening up now, Tom. 46 and a half minutes gone. 1-12 for Killinall. 13 points for St. Mary's. Well, and now that substitution. Liam Ryan is going to be replaced by number 21, Ross Slattery. So, off goes Liam Ryan. On comes Ross Slattery. And Ross Slattery...
0: Trying to throw his weight around.
1: Yeah, he's shouldering Dara Doyle straight away. And Owen Shaw. Or, is it Owen Shaw or Dara Doyle? Too many green helmets in that forward line. It is Dara Doyle. So puck out taken short towards the right corner back, Jack Hassett. He comes out to the 45 and he hits it far down the field as far as he can. And it's a chance there for a St. Mary's man to possibly catch the ball. Tyke Sheen, he went to bat it and he just skewed the bat out over the sideline.
0: I thought he was in a position to catch it like as dropping, but no, it's given
1: Mark Stakelum.
0: Not like a lettuce going to go for it.
1: No, he plays it short to the brother Tom. Tom over the shoulder. Oh, it's going to curl too much across the face of the goals and wide. It's an eighth wide of the game for Killinall. So St. Mary's go short with the puck out towards centre back Seamus Kennedy. Kennedy down the line now as far as number 31, who's Peter McGarry. Peter McGarry fakes the cut inside. Now he shoots from the sideline off his right hand side. What a point from Peter McGarry, way out in the sideline, almost on the 65. And there's no real defending that, Tom.
0: No, like, smart play all round. But, like, you know, Killinall a bit naive in that, like, that Seamus Kennedy is the guy that you must pick up when...
1: Puckhouse goes short to Jack Hassett and goes long, but Mark Statham has fouled his man. So free out coming for St. Mary's now, who, in fairness, have reacted well from the goal, Tom. They've got the last 2 points, and now... They've regained a bit of momentum here. 48 minutes gone.
0: Yeah, good response from Mary's, like two quality points, like, and you know you needed first of all a goal chance. Was excited to think a small bit, and then Killinall came and got their goal. Like when you felt that, you know, the goal chance that they missed seemed to have kicked on Mary's a bit. Like, but
1: well, here's Enda Dunphy. He scored a few points in this championship. Yeah. This one is going to drop short though around the 14. It's going to break in behind now towards Rory Lahey. Can he keep it in play? He can't. He just runs out of room over on that far sideline. He slipped at the real inopportune time. So it is going to be a free out coming, as it looks like Fionn Fitzgerald is preparing himself to come on for Killinall.
0: I wonder in the statistical area, what does that go down? Who would be regarded as having hit that wide?
1: Yeah.
0: Anyway, we won't get into that. The play has started. So.
1: And the puck out went short to the right wing back position, and it was nearly overturned by St. Mary's, but they have it back now. Do Killinall through Padjo the wire, and look at him go. He's gone from 145 all the way up to the other 45. He's going to scoop it away from his opposite number, Ty Condon. He's still going. Padjo the wire, and does well to keep it alive. Hand pass from Tony Ryan is low towards a teammate there, and it's hand pass back out the field. It's all scrappy and loose and tight in around the middle of the field as Paddy Feehan throws up a lovely dummy. Now he hand pass it forward, gets a 1-2 back, and look at Paddy Feehan going, hand pass it infield. He was falling as he was trying to get the hand pass away. Looks like he might have injured himself there, and it's been won back by St. Mary's, and it is Ross Peters who launches this ball long into the forward line. Jimmy Feehan is out in front of his man. He's taken man ball and all, almost gets a flick on it, but it frees up a St. Mary's man, and now Aaron Cagney has space in behind the Killinall defence to put it over the bar and level things up. Aaron Cagney has got his fourth point of the game, and the sides are level once more. Bang on 50 minutes, 112 to 15 points.
0: Yeah, Jimmy Feehan will probably be a bit disappointed, maybe didn't get a free there, but he put the ball into a gap that really wasn't there and tried to go through it and turned in.
1: You can see the wind is starting to have an effect on these David McCormack puckouts. They're not reaching the far 65 at the minute, and here comes St. Mary's with another one. Seamus Kennedy now gets it off to Thomas Charles. Thomas Charles from the 65. Thomas Charles for the lead. Thomas Charles over the bar for Clonmel. St. Mary's Clonmel, his second point since coming on as a substitution, and that is a brilliant score as St. Mary's go one up, 16 points to 112.
0: Yeah, four points in succession, but another a damning stat from a Killinall point of view. It's 7 points. That goal is the only score that Killinall have got in the last 10 minutes.
1: So Killinall, can they respond now? They go short with the puck out again, trying to battle into this breeze as a clearance now hangs up in the sky, but it's been caught brilliantly by I think that is Dara Doyle. He throws his fist to the sky, and what a score that is from the youngster Dara Doyle, his first of the game. And over the bar it goes now as we have a substitution coming on for Killinall. We're level again.
0: Fionn Fitzgerald.
1: So Fionn Fitzgerald, he's coming on for number 7, Tom Keaveney. And we also have Michael Doyle preparing himself to come on. So it's number 23, the goal scorer, Owen Shaw. He's replaced now by number 19, Michael Doyle. And now there's something after happening off the ball here. There's pushing and shoving coming on. Michael Doyle gets the quickest yellow card of his life. He gets a yellow card straight away. And there's still shouldering going on between him and Richie Gunn. So you see that, Tom, often a player will come on and shoulder the man they're coming on to.
0: I saw Limerick lad come in one day years ago and he got shouldered by a clear backman and got sent off for his trouble. So
1: it could be worse. So on the attack is Fionn Fitzgerald, now the substitution for Killinall. He's just running out of room on the sideline, but does well to just kick it forward and keep the ball alive as Michael Doyle fixes it in field. But brilliant defending back there by Ross Slattery. Nice and tidy, gets it away as far as Seamus Kendi. Seamus rides a couple of challenges and hand passes it forward to Peter McGarry now. McGarry takes a loose touch and it leaves it there long enough for Charlie Barrett to come in and spoil it. But the ball is still there between the 265s and it pops up from the ruck to Mark Stakelin. He gets it off to the brother Tom and it's back to Mark. Mark now balls down low at his ankles but does well to win it. Trying to get a pass back as far as Fionn Fitzgerald. Fionn now hand passes it off to Tony Ryan. Tony Ryan doesn't have room to strike. Tries to get a hand pass away. It's all so tight. St. Mary's working so hard. Ball on the 65 now stuck on the ground as Luke Ryan does really well to win it for Killinall. His hand pass away is to Charlie Barrett who has a half a bit of space to get in around Peter McGarry. He's going to stay going. Has he been fouled?
0: Oh,
1: he's been called for over carrying. And the Killinall management are devastated with that. They think he was fouled. Maybe the foul came just after he had overcarried. 113 to 16 points, 53 minutes gone. Big, big finish here to this Seamus O'Rean Cup final as Enda Dunphy comes out to take this. Enda Dunphy comes out to take the free, but Enda Dunphy can barely walk at the minute. So Enda Dunphy's actually going to go back into his goals. Whatever happened is after happening to Enda Dunphy, he is really, really hampering in his movements here, and he's calling for the physios. So
0: he went up very for the Darradyle point. He jumped very high, and maybe he landed awkwardly. But
1: yeah, this is a worrying sign. He's actually down on his knees now in the Dunphy.
0: With landing awkwardly in Simply Stadium goal mouth would be unusual because I mean, of all the goal mouths going, it seems
1: to be right kind of ankle issue. Yeah. For Enda Dunphy, and now Tom, this is, you know, Grode Buckley is the sub goalkeeper, and you know, I've been a sub goalkeeper myself for many a game, and I don't know, do you dream of this situation or do you dread it? It depends on what kind of a goalkeeper you are, but he might have the very difficult situation of having to come on now in the second half. It looks like Aldo Matassa put his hand up towards the sideline as if to say, Fan no made, hold on a second.
0: He could have some, there could be some little ligament, just a little one trapped or something like that, combined with the cold.
1: Yeah.
0: But then you'd be saying lads are so warm and they're so active and that it would hardly
1: He does look in pain though.
0: He's not
1: at all comfortable. So one of the management teams has gone in to have a look while Aldo Matassa is dealing with him. And they're making the substitution kind of rolling of the hands. So Enda Dunphy is going to have to leave the fray, and on comes number 16, Garrod Buckley. So a huge moment now in this final. Garrod Buckley replacing goalkeeper Enda Dunphy, who's been helped off to the sideline. So very, very unusual injury there, but huge now for the number 16. And St. Mary's 16 points, Killinall 113. We had about a 2-3 minute stoppage there, so with 55 minutes on the clock, you can expect us to go to maybe the 64th or 65th minute at the minimum.
0: You expect so, because there's been, what, 3 or 4 substitutions each as well, like, so. And I suppose a sub-goalkeeper, tis the one thing that, you know, people can make tactical substitutions, things like that, but tis rarely that you have the goalie replaced.
1: So let's see, can St. Mary's respond? Their free out for them has been taken by Seamus Kendi. He launched it long to the far edge of the square where Jack Hassett wins it for Killinall and just lumps it away from danger. But there's a St. Mary's man there on the 65 on his own, is Tadhg Sheehan. He gets a little too much air under that. Will it get there over the bar from Tadhg Sheehan? It looked like the wind helped him there after hitting that one. He got it up very high. It carried, and it just dropped over the crossbar. And now St. Mary's lead 17 points to 113. But Killinall on the attack. Here's Luke Ryan. Pops a handball short to Tony Ryan. Tony Ryan now plays it back to Luke. A dangerous low ball that's hard to control, but he does well. Looks like he might have been fouled there by Darragh O'Connor. No, says the referee, and away comes St. Mary's. And here's Garrod Buckley, the substitution goalkeeper, gets a hand pass from Seamus Kendi, and he gets a big strike on the ball, and it's a really good ball forward as far as Rory Lahey, who gets chopped at by Jimmy Feehan. Play has continued, and Jimmy Feehan is fouled, and a free out coming for Killinall. who possibly could have had a free further up the field.
0: Yeah, I'd have thought so, like this. Something caused him to
1: misrise the ball, yeah.
0: Control, I suppose, really. Like, but so good first touch by the goalkeeper, like in the sense that sort of he got probably a few pucks at half time and he's had 15, 17 minutes.
1: There's Podge of the wire. Free is going
0: to
1: hang up and land around the 14-yard line. There is big men up there. One of them is Tom Stakelam himself and Paddy Feehan cross their wires. And away comes James Morris for St. Mary's. Certainly takes the maximum allocation of steps. And now he puts the ball down on his hurley. And away he goes. It has it flicked off the hurley, though, by Tom Stakelam, who done really well to work hard there. But the ball is still being kicked forward. It's scrappy stuff again as Fionn Fitzgerald tries to get it off the surface. But James Morris has continued his run. This would be a sensational score for James Morris, who hits it high but just hits it to the right and wide. It is 57 minutes 20 seconds gone, 1:13 for Killinall, 17 points for St. Mary's. Puck out goes into the middle of the field where Tom Stakelam battles for it, but it's a battle against Ross Peters, and Ross Peters doesn't lose many battles, and he wins the ball for St. Mary's. Gets it off now as far as Cathal Deely. Cathal Deely sends this one to the clouds and it's gone to the right and wide. 9 wides now on the day for St. Mary's, and puck out coming for David McCormack between the 265s. What a catch from Charlie Barrett. He brings it forward, gets it off to Mark Stakelam. Mark Stakelam off his left hand side strikes it well. Is it accurate? Yes, it is. What a score for Mark Stakelam, his first of the day, and we're level once more with 58 minutes 2 seconds on the clock. 114 to 17 points. The wind was trying its best to maybe keep that from going over the crossbar, but over the crossbar it goes, and we're level again, Tom.
0: Well, the wind is drifting that little bit, or the breeze, we call it, is drifting that little bit to the left as we look at it.
1: And it just kept in enough. Here's Ross Peters, though, pops a hand pass to Cathal Deely. Cathal Deely will shoot again out the sideline, and it's gone across the face of the goals and wide once more. So puck out to come for David McCormack in the Killinall goals down to our left-hand side. He's got a Killinall half-zip on him as he launches this ball as far as he can down to the far 65. It breaks off Seamus Kennedy towards Luke Ryan. Luke Ryan now is just going to go on a foraging run to see what can happen. He's still going. Pops a hand pass short to Michael Doyle. Pops a hand pass back out to Mark Stakelam. Stakelam now trying to get in around the tackler. Hits it off his left-hand side. He scored a moment ago. This one has gone to the right and wide. He had a runner off him. Fionn Fitzgerald had offered himself. But he went with the shot himself, Mark Stakelam, and it's just been pulled to the right and wide. We're into the 60th minute now, and the sides are level, 114 to 17 points. And it is Grode Buckley in the goals for St. Mary's. Hits this puck out high, looking for Peter McGarry. It comes off Charlie Barrett's foot, and it's going to go out for a line ball. And I think Peter McGarry might be looking for Ty Condon here to have a crack at this one on just about 2 yards outside the 45.
0: I was having a quick look at our program. Are we on extra time or are we on
1: we
0: a replay?
1: We are replay if replay. It's necessary. No extra time here for either game. So here's Ty Condon now, just about 2 yards outside the 45. He scored a brilliant line ball in the first half. He might have to move the flag out of his way. He's going to leave it in. He's right in front of the Killinall management team. Joe Caesar not too happy about where that ball is placed. 5 additional minutes to come as Ty Condon gets a brilliant strike. And straight over the crossbar by Ty Condon, who gives a lovely point to one of the Killinall management team that probably had a word trying to put him off. What a score from Ty Condon, worthy of winning a county final, but there's 5 minutes to go yet. Puck out taken quickly from Dave McCormack. Charlie Barrett takes it well. It's a 1-point lead now for St. Mary's. Michael Doyle out in front of his man to try and win the ball. Ball stuck on the ground. Fionn Fitzgerald there for Killinall on the 45. Pops a hand pass back out to number 22, Keane Johnson-Crow. And now it's Tony Ryan who catches and shoots. Hits it high. Tony Ryan, is it going to have the legs? It's hit the crossbar and gone over the bar. Tony Ryan with a brilliant score. His 5th point of the day levels things up. And a matter of inches, Tom, that one's gone over the bar.
0: Yeah, maybe an inch the other way, because I'm not sure that Garrod had timed his jump to perfection either. Like, that the ball actually landed on top of the crossbar, I thought, and if he misjudged it a little bit, it could have gone in on him.
1: Puck out goes long, almost brilliantly caught by Cathal Deely. The sides are level again. We're in injury time now, 5 additional minutes to come. Your coverage on Tip FM with thanks to Pam Moore Car Sales in Clonmel. Here's Thomas Charles. He scored 2 points since introduction. This one has gone wide at the far side there. He's stuck on the sideline. Puck out to come now from David McCormack. surveying his options out the field, and he's going to go in between the 265s again. The wind really hangs that one up, and now Peter McGarry has it for St. Mary's. Peter McGarry has it, hits it high and over the bar for St. Mary's. It's his fourth point from play. It's his eighth point of the day, and it's 19 points to 115. St. Mary's lead by one. 3.5 minutes of additional time to be played here.
0: Yeah, McGarry has had it. McGarry has come into it big time today. Like,
1: but here's Tom Stakenham down the other end of the field for Killinall. He has a man inside him. He just took his eye off the ball momentarily, and he's been knocked off his hurley, and away comes Ross Slattery now for St. Mary's. The point was on there for Tom Stakenham, but he smelt goal, but he just took his eye off the ball, and it's been flicked off his hurley. Now the ball is down the other end of the field where young Harry Lawler is there trying to get it. He's collided into Cahill Deely, and now the ball is on the ground, and Killinall defenders might have a chance to win it back, but young Harry Lawler does incredibly well to win it. Plays it infield to Thomas Charles. Thomas Charles, short hand pass to Aaron Cagney. Cagney now from the 65 on the run. Aaron Cagney, yes! Over the bar, what a score for Cagney. His fifth point from play. A brilliant strike, and it's now a two-point lead for St. Mary's. 1:15 for Killinall, 20 points for St. Mary's. 62 minutes, 22 seconds gone. We have 5 additional minutes in total to be played. 2.5 minutes to go. Here we go. Low ball played now in front of Mark Stakenham. Stuck on the 65 in front of the tunnel. Throws up a nice dummy. Felt the presence of Cahill Deely, and now he shoots off his left-hand side.
0: Left.
1: And it is going left and going further left, and it has gone wide from Mark Stakenham. And a big 2 minutes to go here. Grod Buckley with this latest puck out. He'll surely try and just get it as far away from the goals as possible.
0: Just won't have any drama. It was now just puck it and...
1: Yeah, he's going to go long, and in fairness to him, he has a big, big puck out, and he's put it into space now where Rory Lahey is battling with Killian O'Dwyer. Someone was pulling someone. The referee is just going to let him at it, and the ball has gone out for a line ball, and it's been taken.
0: Wasn't taken properly, I'd say, because Alan Tierney kept the flag up.
1: So now it's been taken, and it's going back to the goalkeeper, David McCormack. He brings it out past the 21 and launches it high into the sky. Over on the far side of the field is Dara Doyle, and it's come off a St. Mary's hurley, so Killinall ball. So line ball in for Killinall inside the 45.
0: Minute and a half, Paul.
1: So this one could go around the edge of the square, and there's big men making their way in towards the edge of the square. Tom Stakenham is at the back post.
0: That's one of your predecessors, you say, Paul. 2 points, a dangerous lead.
1: And here goes, what a line ball that is. Is it going to be able to kept in play? Oh, it's going to go across the face of the goals, and wide. Tom Stakenham is at full stretch trying to keep that one in play, but it has gone wide. So, big puck out to come, 64 minutes exactly on the clock. As Garrod Buckley looks downfield, looks for the puck out now. Killinall 1:15, St. Mary's 20 points. Big puck out. Who can win possession here? They're looking for Aaron Cagney. It comes off his hurley. Young Charlie Barrett has it for Killinall, trying to break out of a tackle. He's under severe pressure. Peter McGarry has knocked it away from him, and now Aaron Cagney looks like he might have it back. It's Ross Peters for St. Mary's. A lovely infield ball now finds Thomas Charles. Thomas Charles breaks the tackle now. It's opened up for St. Mary's. Thomas Charles is going to put it over the bar. His third point as a substitute. Now St. Mary's lead by 3. 64 and a half minutes gone. This now surely the last play of the Seamus O'Rean final of 2026 as Killinall tried to work it out from the back through Jack Hassett. He throws it up and letters Peter McGarry, but it's been given as a free, and we're going to have a grandstand finish as all the bodies now go down towards the town end. David McCormack, the goalkeeper, is going to lob this one into the edge of the square, and this is it now. The 2026 Premier Intermediate Hurling final hangs on this.
0: There's no three up, three back in Hurling.
1: Everybody is back now as David McCormack stands over this free on the 45. Strikes it. It's going to be landing around the 21. Probably not long enough to threaten the goals. It's been batted away, and it looks like Aaron Cagney is onto it. And that is it. It's full time. St. Mary's have done it. After 25 years, St. Mary's are a senior hurling team once more. They've beaten Killinall by 3 points. 21 points to 115, and scenes of jubilation on the field as the St. Mary's supporters run to greet the players. They have done it. They have beaten Killinall 21 points to 115, and Tom, an entertaining Premier Intermediate Hurling final.
0: Yeah, I think redeemed by the second half. Just looking down at the figure in front of me there, I see Joe Dwyer below in front of us, and kind of, you know, that's, I just drawn to him because there's less consoling him, and you immediately ask, did that mark the turning point that Joe Dwyer had to go off injured, that it robbed Kilnall of one of their, you know, their figurehead, if you like, and one of their main performers in the first half. 3 points in play, a super performance, and that piece of, when Lall be analysed and dust settles, I think that will be that would mark in my eyes now at this stage the turn point. Just because I happen to see him now, but no, I think hats off though to Marys. On the other hand, they, you know, they conceded a goal. It looked to be going to slip away from them. Then in the middle of it all, they lose their goalkeeper. And in fairness, young Gerard Buckley looks a young fella. I'm not sure, maybe he could be part of the minor team, I'm not sure what age he is, but he came in, did his job. But I think the leaders, they had leaders front and back. I mean, Seamus Kennedy, you'll expect from Seamus, what you expect. Well, it does what it says on the tin and has been doing it for years. And great for him that they saw that he saw today. Up front, you know, McGarry, Cagney, Lawler, Colin Dealey all worked their socks off, but Thomas Charles then came in and he done his business. But you know, you can analyse it to death, like, but I think Mary's, because they finished strong, either side of the goal. I think I made the point earlier that I said Mary's had a very poor start to the second half. Kilnall looked to have gone on and went 3 points in front and looked to be the, you know, it was going to work that way. And then St. Mary's came and got their three good points from Cagney, McGarry and Charles, and then get hit with a hammer blow of a goal. But rather than buckle under it, they reeled off. I think they probably outscored Kilnall 7 points to that goal. Either side of the goal, they had a great spell that time. And that's a great sign of a team, like, that in the middle of it all they got this blockbuster of a setback, but no, they drove on from it and got their points, went in front. And even though Kilnall levelled twice, three times coming down the stretch, Mary's finished the stronger. Super points all from play, like, finished. I suppose Ty Condon's line ball will be one that we'll remember from here in front of us. We had an equal view of both of them, I suppose, really. But to repeat what he'd done in the first half was excellent. And then McGarry, I thought, was very good, like, in Cagney. But Peter McGarry had a lot to live up, I think, from the last day, that he wouldn't have been happy with his own performance, I think, in the semi-final, even though Mary's would have played well. But I think he had a tremendous second half. And Thomas Charles then came in and he contributed the last day too. So Mary's used their panel, and that's what the thing is about. It's no longer a 2, 3, 4, 5 man game. It's a 20 man game now at this stage. And hats off to Mary's, they use their players. But you'll be disappointed for Kilnall as well. Like, I've dealt with the loss of Joe Dwyer. He's devastated down there now. And, like, strangely, there's no one kind of coming over to put an old arm around him and say,
1: well, I think there has been, maybe, but
0: but he's there, and oftentimes the lad may be happier on his own too, St. Mary's, the St. Mary's faithful will be there, like, and you know, that's going to give the football contingent a great boost for next Sunday now as well, like, and you know, I won't talk out the two sides of my mouth. I'll say it, like, look, it's a battle for them, and, like, you know, they'll look at that and say, well, wouldn't be a great double, and sure, it will be for them if they can do it. Like, but you know, they've the first.
1: Seamus Kennedy, captain of both teams. Kennedy, yeah, Kennedy.
0: Yeah, that's most unusual. Like, yeah.
1: So
0: I know fishing captain to have on any team. Like,
1: yeah.
0: So you know, supreme leader for a long, long, long time, and I suppose we'll be a little disappointed. Brother Sean didn't have his best day at the office, but he had a very good game in the semi final. And it's about, if you don't win semi finals, you won't win finals. Like, so, no, the game was redeemed, I think, by the
1: goal. It really opened up.
0: It opened up. Yeah.
1: Yeah, and that was a brilliant strike by Owen Shaw for that goal. And a lot of moments in that game. Tom mentioned Joe Dwyer's injury. Also, Enda Dunphy, a very innocuous injury. He hasn't even joined the celebrations out on the field. He's down below us, leaning up against the barrier there, and he's been greeted by Jamie Wall, the coach for St. Mary's, who success follows him around in his coaching career through Fitzgibbon Cups. And now with St. Mary's, of course, the first cousin of Captain Seamus Kennedy. And for Killinall as well, of course, they'll be back here next Sunday in the intermediate football final against Golden Kilfeacle. So they'll have to wipe the wounds as best they can over the next 2 days and prepare for another crack at County Glory next Sunday. But St. Mary's, Tom, I suppose from a Tipperary point of view, Clonmel, biggest town in the county, to have a senior hurling team in the town now, is it couldn't but be a good thing for Tipperary hurling.
0: No doubt about that. It has been, you know, they're striving, they're working very hard, have been working very hard for a number of years down there, and they get a few players through. They've had a number of players on county panels. They won at least one minor there some years ago, and it didn't give them the boost that they thought it might give them. But this I think will be a big help to them, and it'll be a help to the county as well, because it'll make the hurling will be more fashionable in Clonmel than it has been. And Clonmel is such is big enough town that if hurling gets more popular down there, I don't think it will detract from the football either, like, because they have the population to sustain it.
1: Yeah, and so that is this. It is St. Mary's Clonmel who are the county premier intermediate hurling champions for 2026 in Tipperary. They've beaten Killinall 115 to 21 points, and they can book it into their calendars. November the 1st in a Tipperary venue, they will play the Cork champions in the Munster quarterfinal, be either Ballincollig or Dungurney. So that is what St. Mary's have to look forward to in the coming weeks. Never mind the football final, of course. The Clonmel Commercials lads will be in action next Sunday against Lochmore Castellini. But it is the Clonmel blue and white that walk across the field over towards the newsstand, where Seamus Kennedy will be presented with the Seamus O'Rean Cup, and a fitting leader to their team over there. So, Tom, before we let you go, just about 35 minutes to go until the senior final. What are your kind of thoughts now heading into that one with 30 minutes to go?
0: Yeah, well, I suppose we've had the neighbouring rivalry. This game was a slow burner. Like, do you know, I can see that the senior may be following a similar sort of a pattern, because, like, you know, these, and while the Killinall and Mary's lads would have known each other pretty well, I think the level of knowledge between Sarsfields and McCarthy Burris is unreal. Somebody had a stat there during the week that of the 60 players that were named on the programme for the semi-finals, I think 57 of them allegedly went to Thurles CBS. Now, I found the figure to be extraordinarily high, but like I won't dispute it, because whoever came up with the research, like, no doubt they had their figures done. But 57 of the 60 of them to have gone to the one school, that's unreal. And a lot of them are similar ages as well, like, so that brings its own thing, teammates. And then, like, they would have played against each other plenty of times, all right, like, but this is the biggest day, and it's how the different lads are going to react. There's a number of young and youngish players on both teams and panels,
1: yeah.
0: And it's how they're going to react to the event. Today, the county final day is different. You have the whole razzmatazz, the crowd, the parades and the pre-match stuff, and that brings, and it's how that's handled. But I think both of them have a backroom, that's where the backroom staff comes into account, and both of them have loads of experience in the backroom to deal with that sort of stuff. So slow burn, like I say, but I'd be figuring that if the younger lads hold up, I see Thurles Sarsfields as the favourites, but they're going to have to go at it and not to worry about the favourites tag. But they have loads of, and the Rona Maher factored in, to what extent that's going to play out. I don't see Sarsfield starting him. When they bring him in, what impact he'll have, or what's the circumstances that he's going to be brought in under, like,
1: or where?
0: Where? Well, I think the circumstance will dictate that if they need something to happen up front, well, then that's there. He's a utility player at this stage, because I think I could see him as being forward material before now, like. But if they need holes blocked at the black, well, then he's the one there. And then the other thing can happen is you can have an injury or something like that, and sort of you just hope them things don't happen. And I mean, like, we've had it already, I suppose, the draw the wear factor, that was probably a blow. But like, how Killinall handle it, well, then that's, they have to figure that one out, because they wouldn't have the same level of resources. And Mary's fortunate with the goalkeeping thing, the way it happened, they had a player to come in, and I think he excelled, like,
1: yeah,
0: you know, because
1: in very difficult circumstances.
0: Yeah, the rudiments, he done the rudimentary things, but he pucked out his ball well, and did grand, and conceded no score. So I mean, that's the part of it. But senior one, like, McCarthy are there, and they're on merit. They've beat what has been in front of them so far, and like they're there with a chance, but I still fancy that Tisola Sarsfield will win it, but not by a lot.
1: So that is the verdict of Tom McGrath. Tom, many thanks for your help with our commentary of today's Premier Intermediate Hurling Final, and many thanks to our sponsors, Panmore Car Sales in Clonmel, and I'm sure they're delighted with the results that St. Mary's have gotten over the line here and are crowned the 2026 Premier Intermediate Hurling Champions. So full-time score of game number one here today. The 2026 Premier Intermediate Hurling Championship final has ended. Killinall 115 and St. Mary's 21 points. Quick ad break or build up to the senior final after these.
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3: 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I'll be here with the time tunnels in Tipperary. 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I've got the head scratcher. I've also got the vinyl countdown and more of the music you love for the afternoon.
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1: Well, you're very welcome back to FBD Semple Stadium. Game number one has finished up and it has ended with St. Mary's beating Killinall to win the Premier Intermediate Hurling Final. And that finished up 1-15 for Killinall, 21 points for St. Mary's. Aaron Cagney was awarded man of the match. He scored 5 points from play for the Clonmel side. So now we begin our build up to the main event, the showpiece of Tipperary Senior Club Hurling, the Tipperary Senior Hurling Final. It is Mike Harkey Burris against Thurles Sarsfields for the Dan Breen Cup. So let's start our build up. Earlier in the week, I caught up with Thurles Sarsfields manager Pádraig Maher ahead of the final.
10: Yeah, you know, I suppose when I finished, I was like, "That's I need a break from this," and I didn't even just get involved with the teams, no matter who it was, with my club or whoever, didn't even cross my mind, like, you know. And you know, I give the first year after I finished, you know, just I enjoy going to matches and going to the Tip games and, you know, the Sarsfields games, and then obviously the lads here rang me and asked me to get involved, and you know, it's a big undertaking, of course, but. You know, I felt I was in a routine of doing it the whole time as a player that I just said, right, I'll just take on, it's going to be the same. But the one thing I've learned over the last couple of years is it's way more time consuming. And, you know, as a player, you train, you go home, you recover, and you kind of switch off to the next training session. Whereas when you're involved in this game, in a management group, you're constantly switched on. There's phone calls every day, there's meetings, there's... You know, you're watching back matches, you're reviewing training plans, how can you tweak things, you know, and the year doesn't go so well like you did last year. You're given the whole winter of trying to see how can you figure this thing out and make it a small bit better for the group of players. So, yeah, look, it's time-consuming, but again, it's brilliant. I'm very privileged and honoured that I get to do this for my own club as well, and that's not lost to me either.
11: The year this year... Once Tip finished up and it was all turned to club hurling, we kind of got news then shortly after that Ronan had suffered that injury, serious injury in a challenge game. I'd imagine that point that would have been a killer blow, obviously, Tipperary senior hurling captain. You probably would have known at the time this is a serious injury, we mightn't have him for the rest of the year. What was the kind of reaction among the group when Ronan had that injury?
10: Yeah, sure. No point dressing it up any other way. Lads were devastated. You know, the players obviously knew how important Ronan is to the group and, you know, and the team. So, yeah, it was a massive shock for us. It wasn't something we envisaged. But again, when you think back over these things that, you know, this could happen anywhere. Like, it could have happened Friday night in a training session. Do you know what I mean? It was so innocuous. Like, you know, it was... something that you mightn't expect a serious injury to come out of. So yeah. Like, it could happen anywhere, like, you know, in any training pitch, any day. So, look, it was a big shock for the group, but thankfully enough, it was 2 weeks before we played the first mid game, you know, so it gave everyone a chance to get their heads around it, you know, and, you know, I suppose us for a management team planning ahead, but even just for the players, you know, that they know they're not going to have him, like, you know, so that probably was a bit of a saving grace in a way. It gives a bit of time and, but look, again, the way we looked at it is if we're relying on one player, you know, for this championship, what are we doing? Like, you know, so to be fair, from day one when this happened, the lads have been tremendous players, you know, and everyone has put their shoulder to the wheel, and it was just about the next man coming in, really. You know, we keep talking about we're so lucky to have the amount of players we have and, you know, having a decent permanent media team, but, you know, there was an opportunity for someone to step into the jersey that Ronan left behind, and players have been doing that, and players that haven't got a chance have been putting their hands up as well in the background, coming on and making a difference. So, yeah, no, we just had to take it on the chin and move forward. Yeah.
11: And last few, like, you're coming into this game, manager 2017, last time you won it, you're a captain. What would it mean for you, even, and we'll talk about the club even separately, but for you personally, what would it be to be able to manage your home club to a county final?
10: Oh, look, I haven't even thought about that. I sincerely haven't. Like, I just want the boys to do well. You know, the group of players, you know, I've seen that what a lot of the group have gone through in the last number of years, even my last year finishing up right through to now, and... You know, there has been a lot of disappointments, you know, along the way. So, you know, I just see the effort to keep coming back, and, you know, it'd be very easy for some of them to say, I'm going to go travelling or I'm going to, you know, try something different in my life. But they just keep coming back in the gates and keep putting in the effort. And even when the thing hasn't been going well, we can't fault their effort. And that's always a good sign. And you just love for them to be able to go out on the biggest day in club hurling in Tipperary and just being able to perform. To their capabilities, and that's all I want to see, and that's all I want them to do. That's all I'm concentrating on as a manager. Is I haven't even thought about the outcomes yet. Like, you know, you know, that's just, I just want the players and the group of players to do well and do themselves justice on the day.
11: Finally, day of the match, night before the match, how would you sleep normally? Would you, as a player, as a manager, does that change at all? Are you kind of anxious the morning of a match? You just want to get to the stadium, or how are you in general to be around, I suppose, the night before and day before, or the day of a match?
10: My wife at home probably would say I'm a nightmare, but I probably am a nightmare, to be honest with you. But look, you've, I suppose in the role I mean, you'd have a million and one things going through your mind.
11: Yeah.
10: You know, every scenario, what could happen here, what could happen there, what if this happens, if that happens, you know what I mean? You just, everything goes through your mind, but I suppose that's part of the job I'm in.
11: Mm.
10: You have to try and cover all bases as best you can, but yeah, but look, I again, it's a privileged position, and to still be involved at this time of the year with the boys

0: teams have made their way onto the pitch in FBD Semple Stadium, and they're going through their respective warm-ups. We do have a little bit of early team news for you if you're on your way to Semple Stadium or you're just tuning in, wherever you're tuning in, around Tipperary, around the country and around the world. One change, and it's on the Mike Carkey Burris side of things. Number 22, Tom Ryan, comes in to start in place of number 12, Rory Darmody. So that means Captain Kieran Cummins does start for Mike Carkey Burris, his first start since the Bursa Lee game in the group stages. And for Thurles Sarsfields, they start as selected. That means Paddy Ronanmaier is starting on the bench. So Ronanmaier on the bench for Thurles Sarsfields to start the county final. Well, we have more audio to get to in the build-up to the final. I caught up with Tumi Vara native and Mike Carkey Burris manager Dennis Kelly.
1: Yeah, exactly. Looking forward to 2 years, is a long time. So it's brilliant to see all the colour around the club, and you know, youngsters, really, the serious excitement with the young people in the parish and that. So, look, that's what it's all about, bringing the youth forward, I suppose, and maybe not having it as long again before McCarthy are in the county final, you know. But I suppose we have a job to do on Sunday, and we're kind of concentrating on that. But, it's, you know, that's all outside noise is lovely, but I suppose we just have to concentrate on the job at hand as well.
0: Yeah, and the manner of your victories so far has been exciting, to say the least. No greater than the semi-final win against JK Brackens, but even the quarter-final against Killadangan was a late kind of show as well. Do you know, from a management point of view, I'm sure you'd way prefer if the lads were 10 points up with a minute to go rather than the way you've been winning the games. But I'd imagine that gives huge confidence into the team as well, that, look, no matter what way the game is going, we know that we have it in us to kind of pull it out of the fire.
1: Yeah, exactly. Look, we know the boys will go to the very last minute, and that's huge. You know, even in the mid-championship when we went down to 14 against Brecken's early in the year, you know, we dug out a draw in that and just lost on penalties. But so all year long, we've really dug results out when we were against the odds. So it's a huge thing in a team. You know, we've seen it for years. It's like a lot more to this world, and they stay going. They did it again in the football last weekend. But, you know, when you can get that in a team, you know, teams definitely have to be fearful because, you know, they know you have a finish. Hopefully we won't give ourselves as big a mountain to climb on Sunday, and we'll be right in the mix, you know, heading down the home stretch. But definitely, you know, I suppose our subs have to be credited as well. We're using probably five subs every day we go out, or near enough to it. And, you know, they're really coming up trumps for us, and, you know, they're all making a contribution, which is huge. And it's really adding to the competitive edge in training.
0: Like, looking ahead to Sunday, the day itself, John, how do you think you'll be on Sunday morning, kind of making your way to Semple Stadium? Joe, you know, do you have any like superstitions or anything like that, or how are you in general on a big match day?
1: Look, it's getting better, I suppose. You know, with experience, because I've been at this game a while now and managing different teams. So look, I suppose I started off in Tuivera with two minors and worked my way up along 21s and went to Brackens, and there's a lot of teams, you know, managed at this stage. So, you know, you get a little bit more experience as you go along and probably deal with the nerves a bit better. I think the build-up to it, and maybe, you know, last week and even early this week, it's you're very busy with get the prep work. And then as you get closer to the game, a lot of that work is done. And, you know, I enjoy the games as much as I can with, you know, the way the team is finishing at the moment. They're working the heart a little bit, but at the same time, it's the more enjoyable side of it when you're ready to go and you have your team set out and you know your plan. You can enjoy it a bit more. It's the busy week beforehand is the harder part, I feel.
0: Yeah, and I'm sure all that work has been done in the background at the minute as you prepare for Thurles Sarsfields. Know that the players would know each other very well. I'm sure a lot of lads probably went to school and are working with some of the Thurles lads. So, you know, preparation wise, that way, you know, there's going to be a lot of prep obviously going on for how the teams will set up, etc., etc. But players at least will be very familiar with one another.
1: Yeah, like someone said there was out of the top 30 on both sides, there was maybe, you know, 20 or 58 or 8 of them or something had gone to CBS. Now, I'm not sure. Not certain, but definitely the majority would have gone to the Thurles CBS. So, you know, they know each other very well. Some lads will have marked each other in training, and, you know, up along playing hearty and stuff, and they'll be really familiar with each other. But, you know, it's a totally new game that comes on Sunday. You know, it's I suppose we've met in the league and we've met in the Cahill Cup earlier this year, but again, both teams wouldn't have been at full strength. So it's a totally new game, and, you know, it'll be about the team producing it on the day. It's the

0: the team that can produce best on the day will get the nod, and hopefully that's McCarthy Burris.
1: That was Dennis Kelly, the Moycarkey Burris manager, speaking to myself in the build-up. But let's get a quick word from the captains. I caught up with Thurles Sarsfield's captain, Conor Stakelam, ahead of the county senior hurling final.
2: Yeah, it's nice to translate from out in the backyard and, you know, betting heads off each other going around. And Mam and Dad trying to calm it all down to translating that out onto the field here. But no, it's a huge honour, and it's great to be playing with the lads, and, you know, just knowing that they'll give it socks and we'll see what happens, and at the end of the day that's all you can really ask for. And yeah, very lucky to be able to put on the Sarah's jersey and tug out next to them. But you know, we're very lucky to be in that position. And yeah,
1: and the team this year, you have got that influx of youth that's been talked about a lot, the likes of you and Kieran in particular coming through at the minute. Like, they've added so much, like, John Kieran in the quarterfinal, that performance, and Ewan Trout is such a steady operator for his age, but that probably gives the rest of the team a lift that we have these nice young lads coming through.
2: Yeah, definitely. I think, like, to be fair, the lads are just... They're so young, like, they're just coming onto the scene, they're just hurling off the cuff, like, you know, and that'll be the same in 2 weeks' time. You know, they've a long career ahead of them, please God, and you know, they're just taking it game by game, going out and hurling, and whatever happens, happens. And I think that bit of energy and that youth is great to have, and I think all teams get a flavour of it at different stages, and it's you know, giving us a good kick. So it's been great.
1: At the other end of that. And that was Thurles Sarsfield's captain, Conor Stakelam, in the build-up. Well, Kieran Cummins is the Moycarkey Burris captain, and himself, along with Kieran Morris, spoke to me in Littleton last weekend.
3: No, I'm delighted to be here in the clubhouse in Littleton with Kieran Morris and Kieran Cummins of Moycarkey Burris. Lads, thanks for having me. We're just a week out from the county final as we're talking. Huge excitement. I drove through the parish and... Jeez, there's flags, banners everywhere. It's a real buzz around the place, Kieran, I'd say.
4: Yeah, mighty. There's places gone cracked, yeah. But look, it's great energy. It's been a long time coming, and we probably would have liked to get there a bit sooner, but look, we'll take it, and it's great. And big week ahead now.
3: Yeah, and like the last few years, you've been on this upward trajectory. You know, when you came up senior, a few years of just getting out of the group stages and avoiding relegation, as most teams do when they come up, but... The last 2-3 years, you've kind of gone to another level where you're competing at the back end. What's kind of changed maybe in those kind of couple of years?
4: I suppose consistency is probably what we look for. We always had a couple of decent performances every year and then just got let down in periods of matches. But obviously this year, we've 5 wins on the bounce. That's something that we look for at the start of the year, was to really get that consistency into our game. Last year, I suppose, against Drum, we felt we were going well going into that quarter-final. We had been in the semi-final the year before, so it wasn't all that new to us. Mm. 25 minutes of great hurling, and then a kind of a collapse after that, which I suppose, it's drove us on this year, if nothing else. So, I think there's definitely I won't say an expectation, but there's certainly a comfort now at this level, which has been a big shift over the last number of years. Lads know that they're at the level to compete, and there's a serious belief there now that we're not out of place here. So
1: That was the voice of Kieran Morris there, speaking to myself alongside Kieran Cummins. That full interview on the Tip FM social media pages. So we're here in FBD Semple Stadium, and we're just moments away now, just about 10 minutes to go till the 2026 Tipperary Senior Hurling Final. Moycarkey Burris and Thurles Sarsfield meeting in the first final since 1962, where they've clashed. That game was won by a single point by Thurles Sarsfield. Before we take an ad break, just one correction to make. Before the intermediate hurling final, we had a minute silence here in FBD Semple Stadium. A piece of paper I was given said Michael Breen Senior. Of course, it was Michael Beavens Senior from Tumi Vara, father of Tipperary senior hurling coach Michael Beavens. So just a correction on that, and of course we pass on our condolences to the Patricia O'Sullivan family as well, who was also honoured in that minute silence, and also of course the family of Michael Beavens Senior in Tumi Vara. So we are going to take an ad break here on Tip FM, and after the ad break we'll have full live commentary and coverage of the 2026 Dan Breen Final.
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8: Is Mr. Dr. Colm Henry Prio Ifka Clinical and HSE? 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
1: And you're very welcome along to FBD Semple Stadium for the 2026 Tipperary Senior Hurling Final. Mike Harkey Burris take on Thurles Sarsfields with the Dan Breen Cup, the prize for the winner. It's been 42 years since Mike Harkey Burris have appeared in a county senior hurling final. That was 1984, and they won that day. They've had to wait 42 years to get back to the final, and they have brought a massive crowd and a massive colour to this final here against Thurles Sarsfields. For Thurles, 2017 was the last time they lifted the Dan Breen Cup, and they're looking to end that 9-year spell here today. They've had some heartbreak in that time since, in 2021, beaten in a replay against Loughmore Castellini, 2023, beaten in a replay against Killadangan. Now they look to try and get over the line and lift the Dan Breen Cup for the 37th time in the club history. For Mike Harkey Burris, 12-time champions, their last win, as we mentioned, was 1984. They have a 12-3 record in county senior hurling finals. For Thurles Sarsfields, they've played in, what is it, 49 finals, winning 36 of them if you exclude replays. So that is a massive record for Thurles Sarsfields that they will look to continue here today. And it said last time these two teams met in a county senior hurling final, 1962, it finished 1-7 to 1-6 in favour of Thurles Sarsfields that day. But we are all of 64 years on from that. I'm joined here in the old stand by Ken Hogan. And Ken, this is just set up now brilliantly. Loads of colour, huge crowd here for this one. And we're only moments away from it now.
13: Yeah, survivor from that 1984 final as well. Unfortunately, on the wrong side of the result against a Jack Fergan led Mike Harkey. So great day for the red and gold, obviously. Killinall as well, red and gold, and we have the blue and white of Sars, blue and white of St. Mary's. So is that an omen for anybody? But Mike Harkey, traditionalist in a huge way, great tradition. And of course Thurles Sarsfields, you know, Paulie Maher, you know, could be out there playing, but has continued on for his fourth year as manager, and will hope to reach the Holy Grail as a Banished Door.
1: Yeah, and he's out there on the middle of the 45, walking around, having a few words with the players. A mixture of experience and youth in this Sarsfields team. I mentioned the last time they were in the County Senior Hurling Final was 2023. And I look down on my team sheet, they have 8 starters from that day starting today. But if you look back to 2017, the last time Sarsfields won the county final, they just have 4 players who started that day 9 years ago who start here today. That's Paddy McCormack, Dennis Maher, Aidan McCormack, and Connor Stakelin, who was a goal scorer against Bursley back in 2017. Ken, a word on Paddy McCormack. He lines up in goals for Thurles Sarsfields, and this will be the 15th county senior hurling final he plays in for Thurles.
13: Yeah, never present for 20 years now, Paddy McCormack. Of course, his father before him played in the goals as well. Uncle of Paulie Maher and Ronan, so great tradition there. Steady keeper. A lot of keepers have probably come through in Thurles, but fairness to Paddy, keeps himself in supreme condition, and now we're looking forward to the parade.
1: And the parade starts over underneath at the newsstand on the far side of the field. Loads of flags flying over there. Red and gold is the predominant colour we see over there, but plenty of blue and white as well. A lot of the Thurles supporters will probably be underneath us here on this near side as the both teams march behind the Sean Tracy pipe band. And right at the front is both teams' captains in the yellow helmets. It is Kieran Cummins for Mycarkey Burris. It is Connor Stakelin for Thurles Sarsfields. Well, let's go down through the starting lineups as the players parade around Semple Stadium. In goals for Mycarkey Burris, Rhys Shelley, fullback line, Kevin Hayes, Tom Hayes, and a change at the back in the last few moments. Peter Melbourne drops out, and in comes number 21, Pat Malloy. Half-back line, Stephen Walsh, Owen Hayes, and Killian Cantwell. And the midfield partnership, the captain, Kieran Cummins, wears number 8 with Niall Heffernan, number 9. Number 10 has been the star of the championship so far. 5-11 from play is what David Costigan has put up. And he wears number 10 here today alongside number 11, semi-final goal scorer Joe Egan. And the other change on the Mycarkey Burris team, number 22, Tom Ryan, starts in place of Rory Darmody. And the full forward line, Max Hackett, Joe Maher, and Kieran Kiwi Morris, who has scored 3-22 in the championship. Some big stars on show for Mycarkey Burris here as well today, Ken.
13: Yeah, Mycarkey Burris, famous team. Kiwi Morris around a long time as well. Bidden to win his first ever county senior championship medal. Very strong spine in Tom Hayes, Owen Hayes, Kieran Cummins, captain returning from injury, Joe Egan and Joe Maher. So that's the spine they have. A very traditional team, the way they play. Rhys Shelley will go for that long puck out, if possible at all. Put the defence under severe pressure. As he must be a strange thing for Ronan Maher not to be in the parade, you know. So from his point of view, I'm sure he's waiting and in wonderment what's going to happen next for him. Does he come in as a back? Does he come in as a forward? We saw him coming in the last day as a forward, but that 2 weeks should have brought him on a ton as well.
1: And Thurles Sarsfield start with Paddy McCormack in goals, 15th county senior hurling final for him. He's behind the full back line of Paul Maher, Dennis Maher, and Henry Fogarty. The half back line is centred up by the captain, number 6, Connor Stakelin. Either side of him is Keith Lucknan and Connor's brother, Keen Stakelin. Daniel Roster partners another one of the Stakelin brothers in midfield in Aidan Stakelin. And the half forward line, number 10, Owen Purcell, number 11, Aidan McCormack, and number 12, Ewan Murray. Darragh Stakelin is the fourth Stakelin brother to start here today. 3-17 in the championship is what he's put up. 14 is Paddy Creedon, and 15 is the lively number 15, Kieran Rossiter, the young man in his first year hurling senior alongside Ewan Murray for this Thurles Sarsfields team. So it's a young looking team, Ken. They've got a mix of the experience, the likes of Dennis Maher and Paddy McCormack and a few more who have plenty of Dan Breen medals in their back pocket. And then you've the young youth there in Ewan Murray and Kieran Rossiter and Keith Lucknan and these lads coming through as well.
13: Yeah, amazingly, like, you have Dennis at full and Connor Stakelin at 6, but on the wings, relatively inexperienced, you know, Paul Maher, Henry Fogarty, Keane Stakelin, Keith Lucknan. So I'm sure Mycarkey will have all that sussed out and will be trying to test those back line, see how vulnerable they are. Equally, David Costigan is going to be a marked man. Who's going to take him up? Is he going to be man-marked? Because he is the star of the championship so far, Paul.
1: And who would you be kind of putting on him from a Thurles Sarsfields defensive point of view? Paul Maher is their usual kind of man-marker, but maybe physically might match up exactly with Costigan.
13: Yeah, Paul Maher is the obvious player to take him on. Keane Stakelin would have obviously great experience of playing against him at underage level as well. So it's been interesting to see how they will match up. But the key thing for Mycarkey is not to be fazed. Kiwi takes a bit of watching. And of course, Joe Maher has had great form as well. So they're not just a one-man band.
1: So you had a change mentioned there. We didn't quite hear what that was. So we'll have to look out for that. So now it's the time in FPD Semple Stadium for our own Aveen.

0: So here we go, the 2026 Tipperary Senior Hurling Final. Mike Archibur has taken on Thurles Sarsfields, and just before throw-in we have had an additional change. Kieran Cummins, the captain of Mike Archibur, will not start. He's replaced by number 19, Jack Hayes. Our referee in charge in the middle of the field, Kieran O'Donovan of the Burgess GAA Club. And our coverage here on Tip FM, with thanks to the Arch Bar and the Feature Restaurant on Liberty Square in Thurles. We say hello to Pat Gale and all the team at the Arch Bar and the Feature Restaurant. Playing from left to right in the first half is Mike Archibur. Playing from right to left is Thurles Sarsfields, and straight away it's Thurles on the attack. Ewan Murray in the middle of the field gets it, drives it into the full forward line, looking for the run now of Owen Purcell, and it's opened up for Owen Purcell. He could be in for a goal early on, and it's in. It's a goal for Thurles Sarsfields after 10 seconds. Owen Purcell is the man to put it low past Reece Shelley and Ken Hogan. 20 seconds gone, and we have a goal for Thurles.
1: Yeah, we're just talking about all the changes in personnel for McCarthy. Did it unsettle him a little bit? Reece Shelley with the long puck out,
0: and it's been caught there by Joe Egan inside the far 45, and it's been hand passed off to Niall Heffernan. He's run into a wall of bodies, gives it back to Joe Egan. Now Joe plays a ball across the 45 to Stephen Walsh. Stephen Walsh floats it into the full forward line, into a bit of space, and it could break in behind now for Max Hackett, and it's been Jack Hayes who pulls it across the edge of the square, and it has gone out to the right and wide. So what a start. Ewan Murray gets it, plays it into the full forward line, winning the ball. In a ruck was Owen Purcell, and he was away. He was in one-on-one, bearing down, puts it low into the corner. A great finish, Ken.
1: Yeah, and you see where Owen Purcell is playing, inside of Paddy Creedon. So, worked straight away from the very first play.
0: Puck out taken long from Paddy McCormack in the goals, looking for Aidan McCormack down the far end of the field. It's broken off, and it's Darragh Stakelam who has it. He gets it flicked out of his hands by Owen Hayes, but here's Kieran Rossiter, marked by Kevin Hayes. Can't quite get away from him. Certainly takes the maximum amount of steps, pivots and shoots, and it has gone to the right and wide. It's the first wide of the day for Thurles Sarsfields. And again, a reminder, the teams wearing their traditional colours, the red and yellow of Mike Archibur with the white shorts, and the all blue jerseys, all blue shorts of Thurles Sarsfields. Thurles playing from right to left in towards the Clinan end, and Mike Archie playing from left to right down and towards the town end. The wind favours Sarsfields in the first half, and they've got that early start with the goal. A minute and 50 seconds gone now as this ball is stuck on the ground underneath the new stand on the far side of the field. Hand pass goes out to Daniel Rossiter, and now it's Darragh Stakelam. Sends it into the full forward line, looking for the run of Paddy Creedon, who's married by Tom Hayes. Creedon now out in front of his man, stuck out on the sideline, defended well, forced to go backwards, shoots across the edge of the 21, and it could fall favourably to Aidan Stakelam. Aidan Stakelam could be in for a goal now for Thurles, and it's half hooked, it's blocked down, and Reece Shelley makes the easy save, but it is going to come back for the free. He was tapped on the head as he was breaking through, but Ken, McCarthy Burris looking a bit open in the full back line here.
1: Yeah, looking a bit open, and Paddy Creedon winning that ball, but as we mentioned before, a lot of changes made beforehand. Now, one or two we were obviously professing before the match anyway.
0: Yeah.
1: But still.
0: Maybe Mike Harkey probably would have known about those changes, possibly.
1: But the throw-in definitely threw up a situation. We also have Aidan Stakelam playing at left half forward. Ewan Murray went straight to the middle of the field for the throw-in. So they're setting up nicely against them.
0: Here's Aidan McCormack with his usual style of take and freeze, where he is able to wrap the hurley around the ball, and over the bar it goes for him, his first of the day. And it's 1-1 now to no score in favour of Thurles Sarsfields. So Mike Archibur looking to respond back now, as we have 3 minutes on the clock. 1-1 to no score. Puck out goes short to young Killian Cantwell. He goes low down the line looking for David Costigan. Onto the breaking ball is Joe Egan. Pops a hand pass off to Costigan now. On the run he goes, looking to break away from Ewan Murray. He's held up in the tackle, and Ewan Murray has won it back off Costigan. And away comes Ewan Murray now for Thurles. Gets it and goes long and diagonal across the field, looking for the run now of Aidan McCormack or Owen Purcell. It is Owen Purcell up there. Ball flicked off his hurley brilliantly by Kevin Hayes. But what a touch that is from Kieran Rossiter, who gets on the break of a ball and goes on a run. Rides the shoulder, shoots from the sideline. This would be a wonder score if it went over the bar. Kieran Rossiter. Yes! Wow, what a score for Kieran Rossiter. What a start for Thurles Sarsfields. 1-2 to no score. 3 minutes 52 gone. What a score, Ken. The youngsters of Ewan Murray and Kieran Rossiter showing up early.
1: Not a bit shy. Paddy's asking him to express themselves, because he went for one before that, went well wide. What a score from the sideline.
0: So Reece Shelley bombs a puck out down the middle, looking for the run of Joe Egan. breaks in behind him, and Keith Lucknan is there for Thurles Starsfields, who started very, very quickly, and they play a ball into the full forward line. Paddy Creedon is wrestled there with as he tries to win the ball. Owen Hayes has won it back for Mike Harkey. His hand pass away is a loose one, with Aidan Stakelam gets a touch on it. Now Aidan McCormack might be able to pick up the pieces. Ball still stuck on the ground there, as it is Aidan McCormack trying to get it. It's flicked away from him by Killian Cantwell. He hand passes it forward now to Niall Heffernan, who whips it into the full forward line, looking for the run there of Jack Hayes. He has it, rides the challenge of Connor Stakelam. Now he goes in behind. Now Jack Hayes shows a sense of ambition. Is he going to go for goal? He puts it over the bar, and Mike Harkey Burris are up and motoring. They've got their first point of the county final, 1-2 to a point now. Brilliant run by Jack Hayes.
1: A great score from Jack Hayes. Mike Harkey hanging in that. They needed that score after 4 minutes just to settle the team down.
0: Paddy McCormack now goes long with the puck out, and he just puts too much air underneath that one. He was looking for the run of Keane Stakelam, who had a bombing run forward from the left wing back position up the sideline. Too much on that, and it's gone out over the sideline. Line ball coming now for Killian Cantwell,
1: the way
0: it looks
1: see
0: like.
1: It, it's blown into the Killinan end, you know, that wind is blown. So Thurles have the benefit of that, and they know maybe it's a 5-6 mile breeze, Paul.
0: So here's Killian Cantwell. Gets a good cut on that. Thurles man Aidan McCormack gets a touch on it, so it's out around the middle of the field now, as Daniel Roster does well to get it off the surface. He's under pressure, does really well to get a hand pass away. Darragh Stakelam is going to shoot without looking at the posts, and it has gone just to the right and wide. Second first half wide for Thurles Starsfields. Puck on out from Rhys Shelley. He hits it drilled into the wind, looking for the run up the field of Stephen Walsh, who gathers it brilliantly on the sideline, steadies himself, just drops the ball momentarily, and that allows Daniel Roster to come in and spoil the party over there on that far side. It was Aidan Stakelam, actually, who just knocked it out of his hands. And here's Connor Stakelam, and now's Daniel Roster. White helmet in the middle of the field, launches one up to the far full forward position, where back there is number 22 for Mike Harkey Burris, who gets a touch on it and clears his lines. That's Tom Ryan back there. And now the ball is worked through the lines to Joe Egan. He plays the ball into Jack Hayes in the full forward line, who's out in front of Paul Maher, but Paul Maher uses body so well to just hold him off as Koskin tries to get the ball off the ground. He's had he's pulled the jersey there, and it is going to be a free out to Thurles Starsfields.
1: Yeah, free out there. So game free flowing enough already, but Mike Harkey's struggling to stay with the pace. Connor Stakelam, obviously a commanding presence all through the year. That's why Roland Maher is actually watching the game now at the moment, because of his outstanding play.
0: Big strike on this free from Connor Stakelam. It's going to land down on top of Paddy Creedon on the edge of the square. It's been knocked to the ground by a Mike Harkey man, and away comes Mike Harkey Burris through the left-handed Tom Hayes. Gets it out now as far as Pat Malloy. Pat Malloy inside his own 45, goes long down the line, but it's an aimless ball that's going to be mopped up easily by Connor Stakelam. He hand-passed it forward to Aidan McCormack. McCormack now looks over his shoulder and whips one high into the full forward line, where Kieran Roster does brilliantly to leap in front of his man, touch it into his hand, and sweep it over the bar. What a score from Kieran Roster. It was Tom Ryan waiting for the ball to come down on top from Kieran Roster, come out of nowhere, touched it into his hand with one hand on his hurley, and over the bar. That's his second.
1: Yeah, this looks like he's county final, the way he's moving for a youngster.
0: 1-3 to a point, 7.5 minutes gone. It's Starsfields who lead by 5. Puck out goes long. It's been knocked to the ground by a Thurles man, and away comes Keith Lucknan. Another long ball into the forward line, but back there is Tom Hayes for Mike Harkey Burris. Coming out now, looking down the field, looking to see if there's anything on. There's nothing major on, so he hits a speculative ball down the line where Daniel Rossler gets a touch on it, and it's come off Niall Heffernan's hurley last, so a line ball in. So Mike Harkey, Ken, just struggling to maybe free themselves coming out with the ball. Thurles seem to have pressed up and made things very difficult for Mike Harkey coming out.
1: Yeah, Thurles are just dictating matters at the moment. Mike Harkey needs to grab hold of this game, you know, get young Costigan and these fellas on the ball up front.
0: Darragh Stakelam whips a line ball low down the line to goal scorer Owen Persley. Drills one back to Darragh Stakelam, but put too much on it, so it's gone all the way up the field towards David Costigan. There's two men on him over on that far side of the field, but Costigan, has he emerged with the ball? No, he's been outnumbered, and away comes Darragh Stakelam for Sarsfields. He's going on a run now, just ball on his hurley, flicking it over the head. He's up as far as the 21. Rhys Shelley has come a long way from goals. It's been flicked forward, and it's been cleared back off the line back there from Tom Hayes. And away comes Costigan, and now Niall Heffernan for Mike Harkey Burris. Coming up as far as the 45. Sends one long into the full forward line, looking for the run of Jack Hayes. But again, he's got Paul Maher glued to the back of him, and he's going to have to get used to that, Ken, for the day.
1: Yeah, Paul is a sticky player. I see Keith Lucknan taking up David Costigan there.
0: Paul Maher with a poor line ball, but he's got away with that. He tried to flick one back quickly to Connor Stakelam, but chunked it, and it only rolled a couple of feet in front of him. But Jack Hayes, when he tried to get it off the ground.
1: It's too easy, Paul, for Thurles at the moment, and that's the, I suppose, the the false sense of security that Bracken's got as well the last day.
0: So 9 points, 9 minutes gone even. 1-3 playing 1 point. Another poor line ball taken there as Pat Malloy lifts the ball up to swing and he got fresh air there and it was very fortunate that Owen Purcell wasn't on the end of that, but it has gone out over the sideline and another line ball out coming this time for Keane Stakelam. An incredible Kent, four Stakelam brothers out in the field here today. And here is Keane. He gets it, whips it, and plays it down the line where it's really stuck to the sideline and it's gone out over the line again. So another line ball on this near side. So Mike Carrick, Ken will be looking to just settle now after 10 minutes and get some sort of foothold in this game.
1: Yeah, they need to get a foothold. Kiwi, star of the position, or hold forward any star of the position at the moment.
0: And a quick line ball back to the man who took it, Darragh Stakelam, and he plays a tantalising ball into the full forward line where Paddy Creedon just tripped the Mike Carrick defender coming out to it. And it was as clear as day, a free out. So free out coming for Mike Carrick Boris. And a chance for Reece Shelley to put one down the far end of the field. He's on his own 14. And he will probably slow things down, Ken, into this breeze. 10 minutes gone. It can be a whirlwind out there for a team that hasn't featured in a final in 42 years. He strikes it well, though, and it's down on top of Kiwi Morris. But it's Keith Lucknan, towering figure back in that half back line. And he wins it in the air, sends it long and into a bit of green grass in front of Kieran Roster. And now he looks to take on his man, tries to get a hand pass away. Does get the hand pass away, but it doesn't go to hand. And Niall Heffernan's going to whip it back as far as Reece Shelley. He plays a short ball to Pat Malloy now. Good footwork from Pat Malloy. Puts the ball on his Hurley black helmet with the white straps. Goes back the field and hand passes off to Niall Heffernan. Cries of steps from the third of Sarsfield's management team. But the Mike Carkey Burris clearance is a poor one. And again, Keith Lucknan mops it up for Sarsfield's. Hand pass it forward to Daniel Roster. Clever little pass infield now to Paddy Creedon. He sends it long, looking for Kieran Roster on the far side of the field. Breaks off him now towards Aidan Stakelam. He has all the time in the world to stand up and put it over the bar. No one near him there on the 21. And Ken Dennis Kelly must be wondering why or how was Aidan Stakelam left so free on the 21 there.
1: Yeah, this is a strange game. County final, doggy dog. We're not seeing that at the moment. Very lackadaisical performance so far from Mike Carkey Boris.
0: Puck out from Reece Shelley. Asks a lot of Tom Ryan, whose touch wasn't in there, but in to try and win it back is Pat Malloy. It's been flicked off his Hurley as Sarsfields are working really hard now, and they've won it back in the middle of the field. Daniel Roster floats one high, looking for the brother Kieran on the far end of the field. Kieran is going to keep this in play on the end line. Now he cuts one way, cuts the other. He's such a threat. He's so quick. He's going to shoot over the shoulder. Has that stayed in?
1: No.
0: It's just gone across the face of the goals and wide from Kieran Roster. But Ken, he is so, so pacey in there. He's causing an awful lot of trouble.
1: Huge trouble. Now Mike Carkey have a possession there.
0: A good puck out this time from Reece Shelley to the wing back, who is Tom Ryan, who is free. The long ball into the full forward line isn't quite reaching Kieran Morrison. Instead, it's Dennis Maher coming out. Now Ewan Murray, central position on the 45, plays it long into the forward line where Paddy Creedon is out in front of Tom Hayes. He cuts one way, then hand pass it back out the field to Aidan Stakelam. Aidan Stakelam hits it high. It's going to drop short. Reece Shelley watched it all the way, drops the ball, manages to get it off the surface second time of asking. Hand passes it forward. It's a loose hand pass, and now it is Tom Ryan, and Reece Shelley is on the edge of the D in the middle of a ruck trying to win it back for Mike Arkey Burris. Tom Ryan does really well, trying to break out of a tackle, releases it, and it's been launched down the field from Mike Arkey. Here's David Koskin out in front of Keith Lucknan now. They both featured on the Thurles CBS Crow Cup winning team 2 years ago, and here they are on the field in Semple Stadium for the senior hurling final. This time Keith Lucknan knocks it away from David Koskin, held him up well in the tackle, and it's going to be a line ball out for Thurles Sarsfields. And Ken, Mike Harkey are just scrapping at the minute and not making any sort of inroads whatsoever.
1: Yeah, and you see that situation of that matchup of teammates, you know, schoolmates, Harkey Cup mates, Keith, no stranger, probably Mark and David Costing in training. So smart work by the Thurles management in deploying Lucknan to Costigan, working well so far.
0: Yeah, and matches him up well physically, and a brilliant line ball taken from Keith Lucknan, sends it up to the full forward line. Aidan Stakelam almost onto the break, but it was Killian Cantwell who does well to mop up. Plays it forward now to Joe Maher. Our first look at Joe in this county final. He gets it, plays it into the full forward line, looking for Jack Hayes, who does really well. He's two men on him, though. He's looking to get in around Paul Maher, and now look at him go. Here's Jack Hayes. Is he pulled back? No, says the referee. He might have caught that three times. He hits it over his shoulder. This would be a super score if he could get it.
1: It
0: has not even gone wide now. It just goes wide on the far side of the field. So Jack Hayes, Ken, he's had to work so hard for every possession he's getting in there.
1: Yeah, yeah. Given Paul Maher a pinch to think about, though, he's the only one that's trying to make inroads there.
0: So 1 point to 1-4, Sarsfield's lead, 14 minutes gone. It is Thurles in the lead. Owen Purcell with a goal after 20 seconds really set the tone for Sarsfield. But here comes Killian Cantwell on the run out of the own half back line, loses his footing, trying to get a hand pass away, throws it, and it's going to be a free for Thurles Sarsfield. And a huge roar from the Sarsfield's middle third there. They worked so hard, they've overturned Killian Cantwell, and now it gives Aidan McCormack a chance from between the 2.65s to extend the lead now to 8.
1: Yeah, and just judging by Paddy Maher's demeanour down the side, he's not totally happy either. Because even though they're hugely, you know, in control of the game, they're not pushing it home.
0: Yeah.
1: And that breeze is considerable.
0: And it looks like Peter Melbourne is preparing himself to come on as Aidan McCormack takes this. This looks good from our angle.
1: Yeah.
0: And over the bar for Aidan McCormack. That's his second of the day. So the lead now is 7, I should say. It's an 8 point for Thurles Sarsfields. They're 1-5. And it's Mike Harkey-Burris, 1 point. 15 minutes exactly gone here in FBD Semple Stadium. Cloudy conditions, a windy day, but it is dry as this puck out goes long. Knocked to the ground there by Keane Stakelam. Ewan Murray is there to try and mop it up for Sarsfields, as is Aidan McCormack. But it's done really well there. Max Hackett to win it back for Mike Harkey-Burris. Here's Stephen Walsh. Just fumbles possession, but gets it second time of asking. Plays a clever ball infield now to Pat Malloy. Pat Malloy on the 65. Pat Malloy hits it high. And Pat Malloy hits it just to the left and wide. Felt like Mike Harkey-Burris could have needed that. And now we have that substitution. Off goes number 22, Tom Ryan. And on comes number 4, Peter Melbourne.
1: Yeah, so Peter's back on.
0: So, yeah, Tom Ryan and Peter Melbourne swap aces there. So interesting one, difficult one for Tom Ryan to be taken off after 15 minutes, but Dennis Kelly will feel that something had to change there.
1: A nice thing to happen to any player, and he's given him great service this year so far.
0: So puck out goes long, and it is down on top of the half forward line where it was into the hands of Owen Purcell, but it falls out of his hands, and Aidan McCormack has it now. He plays it into a bit of space where Kieran Roster is out in front of his man, trying to get it off the surface. He's a new man on him, and it is Peter Melbourne, and Melbourne wins the ball off him and sends it long, looking for the run now of Jack Hayes, and he's fouled. And is that a bit of momentum now for Mike Harkey-Burris? That's a brilliant start to this game for Peter Melbourne.
1: Yeah, and he showed a bit of leadership there and drive, hitting him on, driving him through. That's what happened there.
0: So here's Kiwi now, Kieran Morris with a chance to get what is just the second point of the game for Mike Harkey-Burris. 1-5 to a point is the score. Of course, in yesterday's intermediate final, we saw Arvale Rovers fall behind 1-4 to no score early in that game. So it's far from done, and Kieran Morris has put that free over the bar to open up his account in his first ever county senior hurling final. And he made his debut for Mike Harkey-Burris back in 2007. An incredible career for Kieran Morris. So 17 minutes gone, 2 points to 1-5. Your coverage here on Tip FM is with thanks to the Arch Bar and Defleet Restaurant, Liberty Square in Thurles. It is the Thurles men on the attack, and Peter Melbourne again pushes up tightly on Owen Purcell and forces the mistouch, and it's going to be a line ball out for Mike Harkey-Burris.
1: See, Mike Harkey are not fazed by this. They've struggled against Killadangan, they've struggled against Brackens, so they have made their substitution now, and they'll tip away patiently and hopefully stay in the game, Paul.
0: So Killian Cantwell now just outside his own 45, just in front of manager Dennis Kelly, gets a good cut on this down towards David Coskin and Dennis Maher. Coskin now trying to get it off the surface. It comes off his heel but deflects back as far as Jack Hayes, and now Joe Maher looking out the field. It's a risky pass and it's been cut out there by Daniel Roster. An advantage is being played now as Ewan Murray brings it forward for Sarsfields, and he whips it into the corner, and it is going to come back for the free. Albeit Owen Purcell made a spectacular catch there, but it is going to come back for the free. Niall Heffernan going straight through the back of Daniel Roster. Just a bit of a risky outball played there from Joe Maher on the 45. Played it back out towards the middle of the field, looking for Niall Heffernan, but it was easily cut out from Daniel Roster, and free to come now for Sarsfields.
1: Yeah, silly free to give away, you know, straight into the back. You know, Dennis Kelly would have been preaching, you know, discipline. Here we go.
0: So between the 2.65s, Aidan McCormack lifts it, strikes it, gives himself a little bit of a fist bump. That will tell you where that's gone. It's straight between the posts and over the bar. Third of the day for Aidan McCormack. And the scoreboard now reads after 18 and a half minutes. 2 points for Mike Harkey-Burris, 1-6 for Thurles Sarsfields. Puck out into the middle of the field. Doesn't favour any Mike Harkey man from a Rhys Shelley point of view. And now Thurles have overturned, and Daniel Roster all on his own inside the 65. Strikes it high. And over the bar it goes from Daniel Rossler. It's one-way traffic here in Semple Stadium. and it is an 8-point lead now for Sarsfields.
1: Yes, missed puck out, misguided race is probably one of them bemused, where am I going to puck the ball next? You know, it's coming back the whole time.
0: So this time he is going to open up the shoulders, and in fairness into this strong breeze, Reese is able to poke it to the far 45, but that is the area of the pitch that has been commanded by Keith Lucknan, and he catches another one, plays a hand pass short to Connor Stakelman. He played it off to Keane, but Keane was blocked down, and now it's Killian Cantwell inside his own 65, goes long into the full forward line looking for David Koskin. It breaks off Dennis Maher though, and away comes Aidan McCormick way back in his own half back line for Thurles Sarsfields in hot pursuit. There's three Mike Harkey Burris players, and it's a hand pass going back to Daniel Roster, and he cleverly plays it back the field to Dennis Maher. Dennis off his left goes long and diagonal into the full forward line, but Killian Cantwell is positioned well to cut this ball out, but he's under pressure now with two Sarsfields men coming in to tackle him, and he does well to just kick it back into the hands of Peter Melbourne. Peter Melbourne under severe pressure. He's fouled by Owen Purcell. But Ken, the work rate of the third of Sarsfield's forward line is playing a big role in this game.
1: Yeah, the hunger, the drive, the enthusiasm of the younger guys flying around the pitch there, getting the hurlies in, getting the flicks in. Reese now coming out to his own 45. He'd probably say, will I go for this? We need a bit of inspiration. Can he give him that bit?
0: Yeah, and he's certainly taking his time, maybe wary that they're playing into the breeze. They'll want to slow things down here, but they need scores, do Mike Harkey Burris. Reese has got 1-7 of them in this county championship. He's got a brilliant strike on that. It is going to be landing around the edge of the square. Up goes Kieran Morris. It comes into his hand now, Kieran. He's well marshalled, though, trying to get a hand pass away. It is as far as Max Hackett. He just drops it at the key moment, but he's recycled possession, and Max Hackett puts it over the bar well. A well-needed score for Mike Harkey Burris. And Ken, you can hear the huge roar when they do score. They've got huge support here. They'll just have to give the supporters a little bit more to cheer for.
1: Yeah, and a great puck, great take from Kiwi. That's the man that can do it.
0: Puck out goes short to Connor Stakelman, and he hits it long down the field to the far 21. Owen Purcell knocks it down, gets down on his own rebound. He strikes it high. It looks like it's curling in nicely. And Thurles Sarsfields bounce back straight away. 1-1 now for Owen Purcell. And 21 minutes gone. It is 1-8 playing 3 points.
1: Yeah, big response already. Owen Purcell is on fire today. 1-1, you know. He's great to win the ball. Scoring is not his prowess, but by today his 1-1 on the scoreboard already in the first 20 minutes.
0: Yeah, he's 1-6 in the championship coming in here today, so 1-1 is a brilliant return for him as Mike Harkey looked to work it short out of the back, and they've done well. Worked it as far as Killian Cantwell on his own 65. He's going to get it and launch it towards the edge of the square. Could break now towards the danger man, David Koskin, and Kiwi Morris is there. Sarsfields defending well, and out comes Paul Maher with the ball for Thurles Sarsfields. And it is number 8, Daniel Roster, with it. He plays it back into the fullback position where Dennis Maher gets it and absolutely drives it down the field, all the way down to the far 21. Comes off the hand of Paddy Creedon, and away comes Peter Melbourne again. His hand passes out towards the 45, towards Pat Malloy. Pat hand passes it infield towards Owen Hayes. He's told to have a look, and he does, and he sees Joe Egan in a bit of space on the far 65. Egan now puts the ball down on his hurley. Surging forward. Has he been fouled? No, says the referee, but Joe Maher gets onto the breaking ball now. He's going on a run. He's going to stay going, Joe Maher, trying to open it up. Here goes Joe Maher. Hand pass towards Joe Egan. Joe Egan, hand pass one more. Back to Joe Maher. Is this a goal?
1: Oh,
0: what a goal for Mike Harkey Burris. Joe Maher, the 1-2 with Joe Egan. The incredible finish from a tight angle. Just what this game needed. Just what Mike Harkey Burris needed. 1-8 playing 1-3. And it looks like a card might be coming. A late hit on Joe Egan. But Ken, what a well-worked goal between Joe Egan and Joe Maher.
1: With the goal of the championship, really. That was teamwork at its absolute best, all created by Joe Maher himself, but tremendous offlay and a brilliant return pass, and what a goal to the top of the net. Paddy McCormick, no hope. If anything can lift the game, this will lift it.
0: Oh, brilliant touch from Joe Maher, the hand pass from Joe Egan. He was on the run, coming towards the end of the edge of the square on the end line. Quick touch high around his chest, into his hand, and a quick whip underneath the crossbar. Absolute brilliant stuff from Joe Maher. What a goal for Mike Harkey Burris. 23 minutes gone. 1-8 for Sarsfields. 1-3 for Mike Harkey Burris. Puck out goes short to Henry Fogarty. Has a ball in field towards Dennis Maher now. Dangerous stuff at the back from Sarsfields, but they're experienced. They're brilliant ball players. And here's Connor Stakelman. Whips it down the field, looking for Kieran Roster. This time he's marked by Kevin Hayes. Kevin Hayes wins the ball and passes it forward now as far as Niall Heffernan. Heffernan now. Oh, he got hooked from behind by Paddy Creedon. And now Aidan Stakelman shoots from the middle of the field. No. And that one has just gone to the left and wide. We've seen Paddy Creedon do that in the championship before. He is a huge athlete, and he's able to chase you down when you don't see him coming.
1: a goal was so badly needed. It just was the catalyst now to get this game moving, hopefully.
0: And it really came from nowhere. Here's a short puck out, well taken by Rhys Shelley, into the hands of Killian Cantwell. Killian whips one forward now as far as Max Hackett. Max now is stuck out on the sideline as he pulled back. No, it's going to be play on. He's going to shoot off the hurley. Max Hackett, is this going to curl in enough? It's going to land around the edge of the square. Kieran Morris is there. The ball breaks off him. It's been whipped. But out comes Ewan Murray with the ball. Absolute expert composure from the young man, and he brings it forward, whips it into the middle of the field, which is a unusual place to hit it, and it's been cut out by Pat Malloy as Mike Harkey now feel a little bit of momentum, but they're going to need a few more scores to really put a dent in this 5-point lead for Sarsfields. But Ewan Murray wins it back again for Thurles, plays it forward as far as Owen Purcell. He's overturned in the tackle, and again it's Niall Heffernan. You can hear the Mike Harkey Borough supporters start to rise underneath the new stand on the far side of the field as they come out with the ball. Joe Maher, the goal scorer, trying to get on it between the 265s. It falls back as far as Niall Heffernan. He plays a short pass towards Stephen Walsh. Walsh now opens up the shoulders, plays it into the full forward line. Here's Jack Hayes out in front of Paul Maher, but Paul Maher does well to put him under pressure. Out comes Connor Stakelam now onto the breaking ball. He's held up in the tackle, gets a short pass away to the brother Aidan. Aidan now long down the field looking for Paddy Creedon. It's a foot race which Creedon has won. Gets it in his hands, shoots over his shoulder. Paddy Creedon wheels away because he knows he's struck that one sweetly over the bar. Brilliant score by Paddy Creedon. 1-9 to 1-3. Puck out 1-2, short back to Rhys Shelley. He goes long, but only as far as his intercounty teammate Connor Stakelam, who's in a Thurles Sarsfields jersey. Connor gives it forward to the brother Aidan. Aidan from inside his own 65. It's a huge one. Oh, what a score for Aidan Stakelam, his second of the day, and a brilliant score at that. Two quick fire points for Thurles Sarsfields. They lead by 7 once more.
1: Yeah, it hasn't affected him too much. Great scores.
0: Puck out goes long from Reese now, looking for Joe Egan. What a snap by Joe Egan in front of Keane Stakelam, and now he puts the head down, and now he's going to stay going. It's starting to open up in front of him. Gets another hand pass away. This is Jack Hayes. Turns one way, turns the other. Puts it high over the crossbar. Jack Hayes for his second point of the game, and that is a well-needed score for Mike Harkey, but half chance of a goal too, Ken.
1: Maybe even three-quarters of a chance. If he had turned, he had loads of time, left or right, to smash it low. Paddy McCormick was glad to see it going over the bar.
0: 1-4 for Mike Harkey, 1-10 for Sarsfields, 26 and a half minutes gone. On a dull day here in Thurles, as this puck out goes long, and it's Pat Malloy who catches it in the half back line for Mike Harkey Burris, but he doesn't feel the presence of Kieran Rosser behind him and loses possession. But fortunately for Mike Harkey Burris, they win it back, and out comes Kevin Hayes down below us. He hits a long ball down the line, but absolutely no one there in a Mike Harkey Burris jersey. Dennis Maher mops that up, plays it forward as far as Aidan Stakelam. He's had a brilliant start to this county final. He's hooked though, and he has been overturned. The ball goes out over the sideline. Brilliant work right there from David Costigan, and it's a line ball coming inside the 65 from Mike Harkey Burris on this near side down beneath us.
1: Yeah, and turnovers nowadays are nearly great, like a score, you know, and it keeps Mike Harkey in the game. They're not going away. The game has come to life in the last 5 minutes.
0: So 27 minutes, 6 seconds on the clock. 1-4 for Mike Harkey Burris, 1-10 for Thurles Sarsfields. Killian Cantwell's line ball is a very good one, all the way up to the far 21. It goes in behind Jack Hayes, though, and Dennis Maher comes out with another ball for Sarsfields. Hand pass goes off to Henry Fogarty. He goes long down the field. Paddy Creedon, brilliant catch over the head. Pops it off to Owen Purcell, and now it could be Sarsfields in for a goal, but Owen Purcell is going to pop it over the bar. He's having quite a county final here. 1-2 to his name after 27 and a half minutes, and the lead is 7 once more for Sarsfields.
1: Yeah, big game for Owen Purcell, but what a take from Paddy Creedon. As well as being mobile, he can win the ball in the air, and that's a huge asset.
0: Puck out now from Rhys Shelley, goes long. He's looking for Joe Egan, who's caught a few so far. This one comes off his hand. There's bodies flying everywhere as players throwing themselves in to try and win the ball off the ground now, just outside the Sarsfields 45. Dennis Maher is there playing the ball as best he can, as it's still flicking around the ground there, as referee Kieran O'Donovan watches from close range and just lets this play develop now, as it's still there, as Ewan Murray somehow gets it off the surface, pops a hand pass away to Aidan McCormick, and he launched it high and away from his own goals, but only down as far as Killian Cantwell, who gets it well for Mike Harkey Burris, and now he works it out and plays a low, lovely ball and bouncing in front of Joe Maher. He takes it on the run, cuts in on his right hand side, steadies himself, hits this high in towards the edge of the square, looking for Kiwi Morris. Kiwi has it. Kiwi, has he been fouled? Yes, says the referee. Play is going to continue in case they can get a goal away. It's gone over the bar, but it is going to come back for a free in. A brilliant taken there by Kiwi Morris. There's a couple of injured players there. Kiwi slowly getting back up, and a Sarsfields man is down, and Stakelam, it looks like
1: going into the book, Connor Stakelam.
0: Yeah, it looks like it was Connor Stakelam now. So
1: it's the unbelievable Kiwi Morris, you know, to the ability of a small man to catch that ball in the air.
0: Unbelievable. So
1: that's his second or third unbelievable catch, and we saw it against Kildangan.
0: Yellow card for David Costigan there. So Costigan maybe had some choice words, perhaps. So
1: and it was a goal scoring opportunity again. Max put over the bar, but. It could have been low as well. So,
0: and it is going to come back for the free.
1: They're in touch. McCarthy are in touch, considering what we've experienced in the last two games.
0: The breeze as well, Ken.
1: Yeah, quarter and semi-finals, the same thing. They were totally out of the game, but yet engineered their way back into it.
0: Now, it is a worrying sign here for Sarsfield. Henry Fogarty doesn't look at all comfortable there. He is down receiving some attention, and Stephen Maher is preparing himself down below. Is, of course, an extremely experienced player.
1: Yeah, and there's a young fellow called Ronan Maher there as well. He could be a good prospect to come in as well.
0: So
1: he's coming up the way as well.
0: So let's see exactly who they're going to introduce here. It looks like Henry Fogarty's day might be done, so that is a loss for Sarsfields. He's been helped back up to his feet, and he's going to have to be helped to the sideline. It looks like he's just testing his looks like to be ankle out possibly. So that is going to be a loss at the back as Paddy Maher chats
1: best wishes
0: with
1: to Inda Dunphy as well, the goalkeeper in the Premier Intermediate final. I think he got a severe Achilles tendon injury, so the consolation is the county championship medal in his back pocket, but best wishes to him as well.
0: And unfortunately for Henry Fogarty, as he's leaving the field, he is brandished a yellow card as well just as he gets back up onto his feet. So it does look like it is Stephen Maher down below as he's going to take off his bib. So Henry Fogarty is going to make his way off. So yeah, number 17 is Stephen Maher, teacher here in Thurles CBS. He's getting his helmet on, and it looks like Henry Fogarty's county final might be over. He is walking off on his own accord, but he is limping. So we wish him well, and on comes Stephen Maher.
1: Interesting that Ronan Maher isn't introduced. So obviously not fully fit, Paul, to play a significant part in the game.
0: So that is the substitution. Off goes Henry Fogarty. And on comes number 17, Stephen Maher. So, 21-yard free to come now for Kiwi Morris. We're on the 31st minute, 6 seconds. So, Kiwi is just going to put it over the bar. So, that's his second point of the game. So, we're probably going to have a fair chunk of additional time now. You'd ponder 3-4 minutes, possibly. We've played...
1: 3 anyway, I'd say.
0: Yeah, 3 additional minutes is what's been held up. So, that's probably from now, you'd expect. So... 3 minutes to go in this first half. It is 1-5, playing 1-11, a 6-point lead for Sarsfields, and it is Aidan Stakelam on the move again. Sends this ball into the full forward line, and it's the danger man in this game. His own Purcell, he has it again, and now he's wheeling around a couple of defenders. Strikes this high up into the sky. Has he got another one?
1: Yes.
0: Owen Purcell can do no wrong today. 1-3 for him in the first half of the county final, and that is a 6-point lead restored now, or 7-point lead restored. For Thurles Sarsfields. Puck out into the middle of the field looking for Max Hackett. Brilliant catch in the middle of the field by Max. Gets a hand pass off now to Pat Malloy. He gets it, whips it into the full forward line, but it's been caught easily back there by Paul Maher. And now here's Stephen Maher, his first touch of the county final. Puts the ball down on his hurley and goes on a run. He's got David Koskin in hot pursuit. He taught him in Thurles CBS a couple of years ago, and he puts him under enough pressure to overturn him. And away comes Max Hackett in the half back line. Opens up the shoulders, gets a big strike on this. It's down right down on top of Dennis Maher, though, and it was looking for Kieran Morris, but there was 3 Thurles Sarsfields players there, and he was asking an awful lot of Kieran Morris.
1: He needs more support than that.
0: Puck out, or the ball goes short to Keith Lucknan. An absolute monstrous strike by Keith Lucknan. It has gone wide, but he was inside his own 45, and that hit high on the back of the net. So
1: just goes to show you the strength of the breeze, though, Paul.
0: Yeah.
1: And McCarthy have that being their backs in the second half if they can hold out.
0: And Reece Shelley's puck is a huge one that reaches the far 45 into this heavy breeze. It hangs up in the air, though, as Joe Maher had his back to the ball, waiting for it to go over his head. It almost landed down on top of him, but Joe Egan working hard to try and win it back for Mike Harkey, as is Darragh Stakelam, and the referee is going to blow it at that. The 3 additional minutes have been played. 1-12 to 1-5 is the halftime score. It's a 7-point lead for Thurles Sarsfields. Ken, try and sum that up as best you can.
1: Yeah, strange game. First 15 minutes, really... Thurles in the ascendancy in a big way. Goal from Owen Purcell obviously changed the whole course of the game. By the 20th minute, McCarthy were making no inroads, but fantastic goal scored from Joe Maher. Brilliant movement, probably the goal of the year as regards teamwork. Has put McCarthy back in the game. But Thurles have responded. A couple of great scores. Owen Purcell on fire. Paddy Creedon winning hard ball. And of course, the big thing, I suppose, for Turles at the moment is that they seem to have the ability to return a score if McCarthy score. Now, it's a 7-point game, and we said, you know, early on in the game, it's a 7-point breeze as well, by the way. We know what's going to happen in the second half. Rhys Shelley's going to be hitting strong into that parallelogram. Is Ronan Maher going to be brought in to quell that aerial bombardment? Stephen Maher already replacing Henry Fogarty. So obviously, Ronan Maher isn't totally fit to play a big part in the game. But judging by Paulie Maher, he's still not totally happy with his troops. But they have returned 112. They have a lot of room in the forward line. They are, have pace, which against the breeze is an asset. But McCarthy have been in this position before. And they won't be in any way fazed by the fact that they're 6 or 7 points down.
0: Yeah, so halftime scoreline here is Mycarkey Burris 1-5, Turles Sarsfields 1-12. 7 points is the lead for Sarsfields at the break of the 2026 County Senior Hurling Final. 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
0: And you're very welcome back to FBD Semple Stadium. Paul Carroll with Ken Hogan alongside me. Halftime of the 2026 County Senior Hurling Final. And it is Thurles Sarsfields who lead by 7 at the break. 112 to 15 is the halftime score. The match started very quickly with a goal after 10 seconds from Thurles Sarsfields wing forward Owen Purcell. He scored 1-3 in the opening 30 minutes of the game.

0: you know, top-notch score that should inspire the team. They are 7 points behind. They have a huge breeze behind them. They will not in any way get too upset about the fact that maybe they haven't played as well as they could have in the first half. Pauly Maher still concerned probably with the tourists situation, but from their point of view, they have got scores, they have pace, and they like moving around the pitch. It's going to be a very interesting second half. We're looking for fireworks. We didn't get it until the 22nd or 23rd minute when the teams really got going, because it's, you know, the game has been let flow by Kieran Donovan, who's doing very well in his first county final. But now we have a situation where McCarkey in all the games have come so strong in the second half. Are we going to see the same today?
1: Well, let's see what happens in the second half here in FBD Semple Stadium. It is a 7-point lead for Thurles Sarsfields. McCarkey Burris will have the aid of the breeze in the second half, which is worth mentioning as well. A strong breeze here in Thurles, but it is the men from Sarsfields with a 7-point lead. 112-1-5 is the halftime score. Stick around. The second half of the County Senior Hurling Final is live after these.
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1: And you're very welcome back to FBD Semple Stadium. Still halftime of the 2026 County Senior Hurling Final. Mike Harkey Burris have re-emerged from the dressing room first.

0: and they await the re-arrival of Thurles Sarsfield's back out onto the field. No halftime substitutions for Mike Harkey, and here comes the men in blue. Thurles Sarsfield's led out by their captain Conor Stakelam as they look to bridge a 9-year gap in lifting Dan Breen, and still their usual starting 15. Of course, one change to them was Stephen Maher coming on for the injured Henry Fogarty in the first half. So it's as you were. So Ken, you'd probably expect a bit of aerial bombardment here from Rhys Shelley's puckouts with this aid of the breeze in the second half.
1: Yeah, in a big way. It has proved effective from all year, so I can't see why they're straying from that. I can see Ronan Maher warming up vigorously right through the second half. I think they're going to need him at some stage, because 7 points is not insurpassable.
0: So ball thrown in by referee Kieran O'Donovan, and it's straight away it's Daniel Roster onto the breaking ball for Sarsfields, trying to get away from the tackle of Niall Heffernan. He's been overturned. The ball's still on the ground though in the middle of the field, and it is Aidan McCormack who wins it for Sarsfields. Plays it back the field now towards Keane Stakelam. Keane goes long into the full forward line looking for the run of Paddy Creedon. What a take from Creedon, who does so well. Plays it off to Conor Stakelam. The captain starts this at the far post. It's not going to curl in though, and it is wide from Conor Stakelam. So 1:12 to 1:5 it remains. No halftime substitutions. And here's our first look at Rhys Shelley's monstrous puck out all the way down to the far 14. And it's caught by Kieran Morris. And he pops it off towards Joe Maher. But it is a loose hand pass. So Joe Maher's going to have to shoot over the shoulder. Joe Maher, yeah. There's a huge shout over on the far side of the field. Well, there we go, Ken. First puck out down on top of Dennis Maher and Kiwi Morris. And it is Kiwi who somehow caught that ball.
1: Yeah, that's three catches now for Kiwi. They can't put any blame at him. Who they need to get into this game is David Costigan in a big way. No fault to him. He just hasn't been given the supply.
0: And now puck out.
1: Three.
0: Puck out one in the middle of the field by Mike Harkey Burris man. Niall Heffernan got a bit of a hit into the head there as he ran into the tackle. And you could see Paddy McCormack's puck out, Ken, only hung up and between the 2.65. So if Sarsfields can, or if Mike Harkey can get a bit of momentum going, they can kind of pin him in a bit.
1: Yeah, and you know, we're nearly, if we can score this, it's going to be a young Cantwell, who was brilliant the last day in the freeze. It's a 5-point game.
0: That's what McCarkey will be thinking now, is that it is Killian Cantwell just outside the 65, goes through his routine, stands directly behind the ball now, takes a few deep breaths with the hurley coming in and coming away from his chest. He strikes it well anyway. Is it accurate? Straight over the bar as Tom Burke reaches for the flag, and over the bar it goes for Killian Cantwell. That's his first of the day. 31 minutes, 56 seconds gone. 1-7 playing 1-12. It's back to a 5-point game now as Paddy McCormack drills this puck out as long as he can. It's a lovely ball towards Dara Stakelam in the middle of the field. He's just fumbled it, but it works it back as far as Keith Lucknan. So strong in possession, and a big strike too from Keith Lucknan. Whips it high and diagonal across the field where Paddy Creedon is battling to get it off the surface, and he's done so. And now he goes on a run off his left-hand side. Paddy Creedon from an impossible angle. Oh, what a score from Paddy Creedon, his second point of the game. And Ken, sometimes he just shows flashes of absolute brilliance. He's a real classy player.
1: Yeah, coming of age today, Paddy Creedon. You know, no county medal in his back pocket. He knows he's been on a few losing ones. Great display.
0: Oh, poor puck out there from Rhys Shelley, straight into the hands of Aidan McCormack between the 2.65s. And now Keith Lucknan has it. He wins it and sends it long and diagonal again, looking for Owen Purcell. It breaks off him, and it's Killian Cantwell with the ball now for Mike Harkey Burris. Flicks it forward as far as Joe Maher. Joe now recycles it back to Peter Melbourne trying to work through a couple of tackles. Pops a hand pass up to Niall Heffernan. It's had it flicked off his hurley from Daniel Rossler. Rossler does well now to bring this ball forward. He's taken too many steps, so he had to release the ball on the ground, and he does so. Dara Stakelam mops it up. Dara Stakelam shoots over his shoulder. That one is going to go across the face of the goals and wide. So Rhys Shelley will be happy that that ball ended up wide after his misplaced puck out. So this time he's going to make no mistake about it and just launch this ball long to the far 21 again. It's been knocked to the ground, but David Costigan is onto the breaking ball. Mike Harkey releases a hand pass off now. It is Max Sackett as he fouled. No, says the referee. And away comes Ewan Murray with the ball out of defence for Thurles Sarsfields. And it's Aidan Stakelam now. Stakelam looking to break a tackle. He is knocked to the ground and forced to pass it back as far as Daniel Roster. Daniel Roster is held up in the tackle, and now it's a free out coming for Thurles Sarsfields. Ken, hint of a penalty there, wasn't given. Free out for Sarsfields.
1: Yeah, hint of a penalty, maybe over exaggerated, the dive or the foul or whatever it was. Held up, Kieran Donovan, you know, very fit referee. He's up with the play, and both teams are earning their frees, and only as it should be, you know, in a county final, you know, both teams going at Harman and Tongs, but no free given. So Conor Stakelam, he's not going to reach the range here.
0: So it looks like he's going to play one short, and it's an interesting one, but it has found its way to Aidan McCormack, who's well placed for a finish by Conor Stakelam. Aidan McCormack, did he switch hands there? It certainly looked like it. He was on the blind side of the referee as Owen Purcell is almost overturned, and now he is overturned by Peter Melbourne, but Ewan Murray is in there for Sarsfields to win it back, and he gets away from the tackle brilliantly, and he plays a 1-2, and now Ewan Murray is looking to score his first point of the county final, and he does just that. Brilliant stuff from Ewan Murray. Always in control of his movements, 114-17.
1: Yeah, two great replies now from Turles there with Paddy Creedon and Ewan Murray. And they needed that penalty. Reese will still probably go for a bomber.
0: And he does so. Although this one's only going to go to the far 45, really, and break inside. It's not gone the whole way, but Mike Harkey have bodies over there, and one of them is Max Hackett. Max Hackett does really well to evade a couple of challenges, and now he goes on a run. He's looking to get a pass away, and he does so, just get it as far as Kieran Morris. Morris now has four Sarsfield's men on him. He's held up in the tackle, releases the ball, and it's knocked out over the sideline. It's going to be a line ball out for Thurles Sarsfield's. Ken Thurles Sarsfield's tackling is just ferocious here today.
1: Yeah, they're on the ground. They have that second man all the time with Kiwi. Once he turns, he's facing another Thurles Sarsfield's man, so the liberty of the two men back there is working for them.
0: So line ball coming for Keane Stakelam now over on the far side of the field. Mentioned one of four starting Stakelam brothers here today. Brilliant take from Owen Purcell in the middle of the field. Gets it off to Aidan McCormack, who just let the ball behind him. He's shoulder to the ground then heavily by Niall Heffernan. The ball's still stuck on the ground on the 65. And it's Aidan McCormack who wins it. Gets a hand pass off to Owen Purcell. He plays one more forward as far as Aidan Stakelam. He tries to cut in around a tackle. He's fouled and it is going to be a free. And he was tripped up there. Brilliant stuff from Aidan Stakelam. He scored 2 points here today, but he's having a real fine game.
1: Yeah, Kieran Cummins getting ready on captain, getting ready to go in and lift the team.
0: So, Kieran Cummins, number 8 on his back, carrying a groin injury throughout this year. He suffered it in the group stages against Bursley, but he's been asked to spring forward and try and launch an attack and a comeback for Mike Harkey Burris in the county final. 36 and a half minutes gone, standing over the free central position inside the 45, looking down towards the town end is Aidan McCormack. A very casual style of hit and freeze, and over the bar it goes for him. That's 4 on the day for Aidan McCormack, and it's now an 8-point lead, 115-17. 36 and a half minutes gone, and on comes Kieran Cummins, and he's coming on for Stephen Walsh. That is the substitution. So Stephen Walsh, sorry, it's been overturned, so it is number 21 going off, so it is Pat Malloy. So it is Pat Malloy going off, and Stephen Walsh stays on.
1: Surprising enough with Pat Malloy, I thought was very effective, doing very well. Was a tactical move, they've got to get ammunition in there.
0: Well, here comes another bombed puck out down on top of the full forward line. Thurles have loads of bodies back there this time, and one of them is Conor Stakelam after Keith Lucknan got first contact on that ball. And here goes Dara Stakelam now, loads of space for him to bring it from 165 to the other. Continuing his run is Keith Lucknan. What a fit athlete that is to go from the edge of the square all the way up to the far 45. Here's Owen Purcell. He's got 1-3 today. You just know everything that's going to come off his hurley today is going to go over the bar. 1-4 for Owen Purcell. 37 minutes 45 seconds gone. If this continues, Ken, it's going to be a very easy man of the match to pick, but a puck out is taken quickly, and Kieran Cummins is on possession now for Mike Harkey Burris. Wins the ball driving forward, but he's been chased down, and he wins it back, hand pass it back to Niall Heffernan. A chance for Mike Harkey to get a quick score back, and Niall Heffernan puts it over the bar, and a quick contribution there for Kieran Cummins. 38 minutes gone, 1-8, playing 1-16.
1: Yeah, fair play to Cummins. He took the game there to Turles Sarsfield to create the space, and a great score from Niall Heffernan.
0: Puck out goes short to the wing back Paul Maher. He's going to bring it out to the 45 and whip it down the field, looking for the run of Kieran Rossiter. Rossiter is fast, but he's not that fast to be able to keep that ball in play. So line ball coming for young Killian Cantwell. A lot of these players that we've named there, Cantwell, Murray, Rossiter, Lucknan, all featured in that Crow Cup winning team for Thurles Sarsfields 2 years ago. And here is Killian Cantwell now, number 7 on his back here today. And he's looking down the field from this line ball inside his own 45. Gets a good cut on it, and it's in front of Joe Egan. Joe Egan just misses out in the first touch as the ball is still ricocheting around the 45 as it's taken by Max Hackett, trying to get in around a couple of challenges. Gets heavy shoulder there by Connor Stakelam. Has to release the ball. It's been pulled on the ground, but only as far as Owen Hayes. Owen Hayes looking to break through a couple of tackles, and he's still going. He's running into a wall of blue jerseys, and it's Connor Stakelam who wins it back. And now Ewan Murray releases a hand pass for Stephen Maher. Stephen Maher now off his left hand side, plays it low towards Kieran Roster. Brilliant first touch when Roster loses his footing but gets up and rounds his man. Look at the speed of him off his left hand side, out near the sideline, and it has gone just to the left and wide from Roster. 8 wides on the day now for Sarsfields, but still, Ken, they're in a commanding position, an 8-point lead with just over 20 to go.
1: Yeah, loads of space up there from the plenty of room, you know, to use the players they have.
0: So going short and working out of the back is Stephen Walsh from Icarkey Burris, and he just got whipped from behind from Owen Purcell, and Owen Purcell been called over by the referee, so it might be a yellow card for Owen Purcell. And in fairness to him, that's the only thing he's done half wrong today, and he goes into the book a little bit overzealous with the use of the hurley. So free coming now for Killian Cantwell on his own 65. And Ken, he's been a brilliant free taker so far this year, but these are all so important. Icarkey need every score they can get right now.
1: Without a shadow of a doubt, and he has been striking them very well for such a young player.
0: So he's just outside his own 65 and only about 10 or 12 yards in from the sideline on this near side, Killian Cantwell. He goes through his routine and takes his deep breaths now, the number 7. For Icarkey Burris, 1 point so far today. This one is drilled low towards the crossbar. Paddy McCormack, brilliant catch underneath the crossbar for Thurles Sarsfields. Does a low ball out to the wing back position towards Keane Stakelam, and Joe Maher does well to win the ball from Icarkey. He's held up, forced to try and get a hand pass away, but it's been intercepted by Keane Stakelam. And now, Stephen Maher runs into a wall in the shape of Niall Heffernan and is leathered to the ground, and it's a heavy, heavy shoulder. Niall Heffernan arguing that he couldn't get out of the way, but that is a real sore one for Stephen Maher. A lot of players running in, not too happy about that, but Stephen Maher is just standing and pleading his case. It's one you'd like to see back, Ken, you know, with head-high tackles and things like that. Referees have decisions to make, and Kieran O'Donovan is over-speaking to his linesman on the far side of the field. Niall Heffernan stood up straight. Huge collision over there.
1: Huge collision, and in fairness to Mike Harkey, man, he seemed to hold his ground. Jerfy Spashin, very experienced official over there as well, you know, which, so I'm sure they'll assess the situation and see what's gone wrong. And in fairness to Niall Heffernan, he's gone over to see how things are. But
0: looks like a temporary substitution is going to be called.
1: Keane Stakelam, was it?
0: Was it Keane Stakelam or Stephen Maher? I think it might have been Stephen Maher, was it? Yeah, Keane Stakelam is out there, isn't he? Yeah. So we'll get confirmation of that exactly, but
1: Stephen didn't see him coming either, to be fair.
0: So card coming here for Niall Heffernan, and he's pleading his case with the referee. So this is a big moment in this game. Number 18 is coming on, and it looks like just a yellow card for Niall Heffernan. So that's been dealt with, and we have number 18 James Armstrong is coming on for Stephen Maher. Stephen Maher back up on his feet, but certainly feeling the effects of that one.
1: Without a doubt, you know all about that. Stephen Maher, a very experienced player. He has county medals in his back pocket as well, but he's coming off. But I'd say he could be under pressure. Concussed wise, he's talking to the referee.
0: Yeah.
1: Is it a blood sub or is it a concussion sub?
0: Either way, it was marked as temporary. He's walking off towards the sideline. And it is going to be a free out now for Thurles Sarsfields, which Connor Stakelam is going to take. So Stephen Maher just doesn't look hectic walking off the field there now, in fairness, but he's back walking fairly well. Here's Connor Stakelam now. Difficult free inside his own 65 out near the sideline on the far side of the field. Big crowd here today, 9,398 watching on as this ball lands around the edge of the square. It's a dangerous one there. It's knocked to the ground. It's still there. Mike Harkey off and clear their lines. It's pulled on. And it's hit the flag beside the post. Owen Purcell almost had a second, a matter of inches away. And now puck out taken quickly by Reese Shelley. He's going to bomb it down the field as quickly as he can, and it's going to just drop on the edge of the D, and James Armstrong is there to mop it up for Sarsfields. And it's Connor Stakelam back there, takes a touch and now plays it infield to Ewan Murray. Ewan Murray rides the challenge and now hits it downfield. It looks like Killian Cantwell is back there now for Mike Harkey Burris. It just feels like Mike Harkey are not getting much purchase on these long balls, that they're going to need something to happen quickly as the game is starting to fade away, and a loose pass in the Mike Harkey half-back line is won back there by Owen Aidan McCormack, but Kieran Cummins has won it back for Mike Harkey, and on he goes now up to the edge of the 45. Look at him go. He's had it knocked off his hurdy brilliantly, though, by Ewan Murray. Again, the young man comes up with a big moment for Sarsfields. Away comes Paul Maher now, crossing his own 45 in front of the sideline. Crosses the 65, up to the far 65 now. Ball still on his hurdy. Hand pass it forward to Kieran Roster. Puts the brakes on, cuts in field, takes a touch. Hand passes it back to Daniel Roster. And now Paul Maher continues his run. Paul Maher starts at the far post. Oh, and it kisses in off the post and over the bar by Paul Maher. What a score for Thurles Sarsfields. Worked up the field from Paul Maher and the Rossiter brothers, and now it is a 9-point lead, 117-18, and we have a Mike Harkey Burris man down. Looks like Niall Heffernan requiring some help.
1: Corey Darmody getting ready to come in as well. David Costigan just hasn't got to the pitch of the game. Keith Lucknan having an unbelievable game there.
0: Yeah,
1: but when you're days in, when you know Paul Maher, it looked like he was curling wide, struck the post inside, landed on the net. Huge lift to the Sarsfields team. Massive point from Paul Maher.
0: Stephen Maher is still testing himself out. He is putting his helmet back on, so it looks like he will be able to continue here. 117-18, 9-point lead for Thurles Sarsfields. Looks like Niall Heffernan is making his way off the field.
1: That's a pity now, because he's been in the wars as well, Niall, but got a wonderful point just after half time. Not looking good for him.
0: Yeah, he is jogging off though, but
1: no,
0: he doesn't look like he's going to be able to continue. He's limping very heavily.
1: Here we go, high ball again, Paul.
0: So puck out goes long from Rhys Shelley down on top of Kieran Morris. It's knocked down there as far as Max Hackett. Max, is he going to get a goal shot away? It's gone just over the crossbar from Max Hackett, his second point of the day. So Mike Harkey,
1: the one goal threat. Max Hackett has that in his locker. You know, he is the one goal threat that can do something for him. But you're coming into the last quarter of the game now, Paul. Mike Harkey need to lift their game in a big way.
0: So Niall Heffernan has stayed out on the fields, and Stephen Maher has come back on. So James Armstrong is going to leave, and Rory Darmody is coming on for Niall Heffernan. Yeah, Niall Heffernan is not going to be able to continue. Right. So that is a big loss for Mike Harkey Burris. Rory Darmody comes onto the field wearing the number 12 jersey. Didn't start here today. So Niall Heffernan limps off down below us, and James Armstrong leaves the fray to allow Stephen Maher return. And here is Stephen Maher. Good to see him back moving. And he gets the short puck out and flicks it down the line looking for Daniel Roster. It comes off a couple of Sarsfields players and out for a line ball for Mike Harkey Burris.
1: We need this game to ignite soon, Paul.
0: Yeah, 46 and a half minutes gone, and it is 1-17 playing 1-9. It's an 8-point lead now for Mike Harkey Burris as we reach the final quarter of the game. Killian Cantwell is going to take this instead of Costigan. So between the two 65s, it's a good line ball taken from Costa or Cantwell, but it's knocked down onto the ground in the middle of the field, and it's a breaking ball that falls towards Kieran Cummins now and passes it forward. Can Mike Harkey work a goal? Jack Hayes is going to just whip it over the bar. That's his third point of the game. Points still count to 110 playing 117, back to a 7-point game.
1: Yeah, Jack Hayes with the one bright light there with Max Hackett. Both of them trying to do something, but Kieran Cummins is making foraging runs, Paul. He's trying to create something for this team.
0: Paddy McCormack now takes his puck out as long as he can down to the far 65. It's batted down there, and onto the break is Ewan Murray for Thurles Sarsfields. Off his left hand side, strikes it high, and Ewan Murray over the bar it goes. You just feel he comes into the game when he's really needed, and 118-110 now, back to an 8-point lead.
1: They keep replying, as I said in the first half, they keep getting that point back, you know.
0: So puck out is going to go short to the wing back. That is Kevin Hayes. He hand passes it forward to Peter Melbourne, and now back it goes to Stephen Walsh. Stephen Walsh now is going to float one long into the centre forward position, where Sarsfield's man Paul Maher rises to bat the ball, completely misses it, but fortunately for him, Stephen Maher is behind him. And look at Stephen Maher go, he's leaving them all behind him as he comes from 145 up to the far 65. Hand pass it back to field. Oh, what a clever hand pass that is towards Keen Stakelum, as Peter Melbourne gets a touch on it. Keen Stakelum is running out of room and running out of legs up there as he loses his footing, and out comes Mike Harkey with the ball through Killian Cantwell. But coming back up off the surface was Keen Stakelum, and he flicked it away, but Stephen Maher's flick in field towards Kieran Rosser is cut out, and away comes Mike Harkey through Joe Maher. Flicks one forward now as far as Jack Hayes, and it's going to break off now as far as Max Hackett. Hackett now on the 45, shooting off his left-hand side, and that is going to go to the left and wide. Just a fourth wide of the day for Mike Harkey Burris. And you just feel they can't afford any wides now.
1: It's going to show you how little they're in the game, you know. Four strikes at goals going wide, you know. 1-10 scored. Benefit of a great goal from Joe Maher, but Turris seem in control.
0: So puck out going long now from Paddy McCormack. It breaks in behind towards Stephen Walsh. Beaten to the ball there by Darragh Stakelam, and it is going to be a line ball out for Mike Harkey Burris. So Stephen Walsh is going to hit this. So 49 minutes, Ken. Mike Harkey have had late comebacks. They scored 1-7 to 1 point against Killadangan in the last 10. They scored 1-4 to 1 point against Brackens in the last 7 or 8 minutes. They're going to need something even better than that here now.
1: They need it all at the moment.
0: Brilliant line ball again from Killian Cantwell. He's looking for Jack Hayes over on the far side of the field. Tightly marked by Paul Maher, but Jack Hayes has it now. Gets a hand pass away, but it's Ewan Murray who blocks it down in the middle of the field. Paul Maher has it now, plays it back towards Keith Lucknan. Keith Lucknan is just going to no-nonsense clear his lines under a bit of pressure, but Killian Cantwell is back there for Mike Harkey Burris. Here's Rhys Shelley out to the 45. Launches this ball down to the edge of the square. Kiwi Morris is right there, and it's knocked to the ground by Dennis Maher. There's a helmet been pulled off a player there. Referee is going to play on. It's Connor Stakelam who has it for Sarsfields, and he's going to clear his lines. Possibly just a coming together of players as both players are fixing their helmets there. Here's Ewan Murray. Whips it out to the middle of the field looking for Aidan McCormack, and it's gone out over his head towards Owen Purcell. He's going to have a shot, because why not? This one is just going to go out to the right and wide there from Owen Purcell. 9 wides in the game for Sarsfields. James Armstrong ready to come on. He's coming on in place of Keane Stakelam, who I mentioned there had just given it his all and had made a few lung-busting runs, so his energy reserves have depleted, and on comes James Armstrong.
1: Yeah, there again, coming together of the players in the square, but Kieran Donovan, cool as a cucumber there, didn't see anything untoward.
0: No major.
1: They're grasping at, you know, straws at the moment. Mike Harkey to get some semblance of a situation. Long ball coming.
0: Again, Rhys Shelley goes long. It's going to be landing on the far 14. Owen Hayes is pushed up the field. Kieran Morris is there. Knocked to the ground as the ball is stuck underneath him now, as Thurles have loads of players back. But Kieran Morris has it, but he's picked it up off the ground. Referee well positioned. No protests from Kieran Morris. Puck out to come again.
1: Ronan Maher, yeah.
0: And now we have the introduction on 51 minutes. For Thurles Sarsfields, but before that, looks like it is going to come on now. It is number 24 for 14 that is on. So on comes Ronan Maher. He's coming on for Paddy Creedon. And a huge roar there.
1: Yeah, and Paddy Creedon, a great game for Thurles. Great game for Thurles. Surprised that Paddy Creedon is moving out, because he was absolutely unbelievable there.
0: Another surprise is maybe Jack Hayes being replaced by Kevin O'Regan. So, Jack Hayes had a fine game, 3 points from play. Ronan Maher goes to the edge of the square, and brilliant to see Ronan back out on the field. Of course, did feature in the semi-final against Nina, but 120 days ago, he suffered a broken leg, and the hard work he's put in to get back into this one. Here's Ewan Murray, wins the ball on the 45, trying to get a hand pass away. Does so, somehow gets it away to Kieran Roster. Kieran Roster now is going to play a lovely low ball to Darragh Stakelam, who could be in for goal. Oh, brilliant defending back there from Joe Egan and Kieran Cummins to thwart that goal-scoring opportunity. Oh, that opened up for Stakelam for just a moment, but he was overturned, and away comes Mike Harkey as Joe Egan has it now, works it out to his cornerback Peter Melbourne. Melbourne hand passes it infield towards Stephen Walsh. Stephen Walsh now going to open up his shoulders and hit a high ball into the full forward line again, hoping for some return as Dennis Maher battles for possession with Kiwi, but it's Connor Stakelam back there, ever composed, plays a lovely out ball to Daniel Roster. Roster now has had his hand pass batted down by David Costigan, but
1: great defense from Connor Stakelam there.
0: Brilliant defending from Connor Stakelam to win that ball back, and Dennis Maher has got it off now, and here goes Keith Lucknan, or sorry, James Armstrong, and here's Connor Stakelam again, whips it into the full forward line, into this nippy corner forward named Ronan Maher, who's out in front of his man, holds it up well for Kieran Roster now. Kieran Roster just holding his man off and gets the ball off the surface. Brilliant stuff from Kieran Roster. Runs into two Mike Harkey men though, and away comes Peter Melbourne. Oh, he's been hit there on the back by Ronan Maher, just chopped down. It is going to be a free out for Mike Harkey Burris, but Ken, 53 minutes gone. It's going to take something really special now as we see Sarsfields introduce Tommy Maher for Aidan McCormack.
1: Yeah, they're introducing all the freshmen now. Aidan McCormack, how many county medals has this man? Great service to, yeah, free taken, impeccable again, four or five frees, but great service to Charles Sarsfield.
0: I think the answer McCormack. Is seven. I think he has seven county medals.
1: Before today,
0: yeah,
1: could be an eight.
0: So here goes Rhys Shelley on his own 45, taking this free, strikes it well. It's going to be landing around the edge of the square, too much on it though, and it's going to cross the face of the goals and wide from Rhys Shelley. So it just feels like we were waiting and waiting for Mike Archie-Burris to erupt, but it just hasn't happened.
1: Just hasn't happened so far. David Costigan must be frustrated, lack of service. He just hasn't got into the game.
0: Puck out goes long, it's batted down towards David Costigan, has it now, trying to take on Ewan Murray, held up in the tackle, overturned, is he? He's been called for over-carrying, and it's a free for Thurles Sarsfields, and look at the roars from Paddy Maher, from Ewan Murray, and from Dara Staklem out there. Paddy Maher has instilled this toughness into this Thurles Sarsfields team, this eagerness for work rate, and the amount of turnovers they've won here today.
1: Yeah, very disappointed there at David Costigan. Like, it's just not his day. Young hurler, top-class hurler. Hard on him there. He was trying to get away. He could have been fouled himself, but Kieran definitely was over-carrying involved, and he made the decision.
0: So here comes Conor Staklem now inside his own 65 into the breeze. Lifts it quickly and whips on it, strikes it high. It looks like it's tailing. And it has gone to the left and wide there. 10 wides on the day for Thurles Sarsfields as Rhys Shelley takes his puck out quickly as the wind picks up here and he launches this one down to the far 14 as it's knocked to the ground there by Kiwi Morris and tries to get it off the surface. Another one of these rucks forming, but Thurles have so many bodies back there. You'd wonder how Mike Archie, if they can win the ball, can even possibly get a shot away. And it's going to be a throw-in on the 21. Just too many bodies there. And Thurles have been really well set up to those aerial balls coming in.
1: Without doubt, a lot of practice and training, I'd say.
0: Ball thrown in, one there by Ewan Murray, and he's just going to run out of room there. Knocked out over the sideline, line ball in. He's just off balance as he was trying to get a strike away.
1: Yeah.
0: So, line ball coming in now for...
1: Goals are needed, Paul, I'm afraid.
0: Yeah, plural. As here's David Costigan now taking this line ball, just outside the 21, in towards the edge of the 14, where Kieran Morris is battling with Dennis Maher again. Dennis Maher has done well to quell the threat of Kieran Morris in this game so far, and the ball is still stuck on the 14 yard line, and it's going to be thrown in again. This is all playing into the Thurles Sarsfields hands. 56 minutes on the clock, 110 to 118. Ball thrown in again, a lot of bodies around the 21. A man in blue has it, and it is free out for Darragh Staklem, I think, all the way back there in his own full back line to win that free.
1: No surprise, by the way, I must mention Jack Hayes, three wonderful points for McCarthy Burris. Surprised that he was replaced. Played very well, but McCarthy, I suppose, trying to get players in, trying to get bodies in to change the game. Paddy Creedon, outstanding game, 2 points, number of assists as well, Paul, two players that have left the fray.
0: So here's Conor Staklem now inside his own 65. Absolutely drives this as far as he can. Rhys Shelley bats it down dangerously, but it's met its way as far as Peter Melbourne. He pops it off now to Kieran Cummins, the captain of this team. In his presence is Ronan Maher. He pops a hand pass dangerously in field towards a teammate, but it's been cut out there by Thurles Sarsfields. And now here's Aidan Staklem over his shoulder. He shoots left, but he shoots to the left.
1: The game
0: and
1: has
0: wide.
1: Deteriorated, really, lads, because of the fact it had so one sided. And Thurles even have.
0: Faded out of it too.
1: Yeah.
0: Long ball coming from Rhys Shelley, batted down easily by Ewan Murray, but only as far as Max Hackett. Max whips on it, and Max Hackett has got his third point of the game. Really nice striker of the ball, but 111 playing 118. 7-point game, 57 and a half minutes gone. Your coverage here on Tip FM, with thanks to the Arch Bar and Defleecher Restaurant, Liberty Square in Thurles. Puck out. Go ahead, Ken.
1: Yeah, the Stars have just scored 6 points in the second half, which is amazing,
0: Here's James Armstrong off the left-hand side, plays a diagonal ball into the full forward line, breaks in behind towards Owen Purcell. Oh, brilliant defending back there from Peter Melbourne. He's judged to have pulled him back at the second time of asking, though. He'd done well originally to just recover, but just pulled him back, and it is going to be a free in now on the 21 for Sarsfields, and a chance now for, looks like Kieran Roster might be the one to take over the free-taking duties. As Darragh Staklem is out here on the sideline getting a talking to from that's not Darragh Staklem, that is Robbie Stapleton, another green helmet player.
1: Yeah, and got a wonderful pint when he came into the game the last day, an unbelievable score, catch and strike. It all in the one movement.
0: Well, the man who's taken the free is Ronan Maher on the 21. He lifts, he strikes, and over the bar it goes for Ronan Maher. He has scored a point in this year's County Senior Hurling Final. And now we have a substitution. Off goes Kieran Rossiter, and on comes number 20, Robbie Stapleton. And huge cheers from the Perlis Sarsfields supporters underneath us about Kieran Rossiter. He certainly played his role here today. 2 points.
1: Oh, yeah. Lovely player.
0: Puck out goes short and then long, but Keith Lucknan is there to bat it to the ground, and out comes Darragh Stakelam, and out comes now Owen Purcell. Purcell goes long with the ball into the full forward line now, looking for the run of Ronan Maher, who somehow gets it out in front of his man. Just runs out of room, though. He's got three Mike Harkey men on him. There's a Mike Harkey Burris man down, and the play is going to be stopped now because a couple of players fell in over the Mike Harkey Burris player who was down injured. So,
1: and Roland stretching every sinew there. I hope he's okay himself, because as we said already, if he was fully fit, he'd be starting or brought in earlier on. So stretch of the legs and blood injury there, I think. Again, Owen Hayes has been moved in to try and get some penetration in that, as happened in the last couple of games. The centre back, Owen Hayes, has gone up front, but time is running out quickly, Paul.
0: Yeah, it's 59 minutes now, 45 seconds gone. It's 8 points in it, 111 to 119. And Mike Harkey Burris man still receiving some attention. They might need a temporary substitution here, as we can't quite see the number on that far side. But Ken, we've been expecting, it is number 18 warming up there, coming on. Bill Maher is going to come on as that temporary substitution. But in fairness to Thurles Sarsfields, they've been really set up. They've had all the answers to any Mike Harkey questions.
1: Yeah, and pretty comfortably as well. Bar that unbelievable goal from Joe Maher, it's the only time that we've seen this Thurles Sarsfields team rattled. They've been superior in the semi-final, so superior against Thurles Sarsfields as well. They have really coasted into this county championship, and fair play to Paulie Maher and his group of people in the backroom team, Paddy McCormick and co. They have done a wonderful job. With the blend of experience and youth, and without Ronan Maher for the most part.
0: Yeah, 5 additional minutes to come. It is Tom Hayes, the man receiving attention on that far side, so he's been replaced temporarily. Throw ball over there by a Sarsfields man, so it is going to be a free out coming for Mike Harkey Burris. Killian Cantwell is going to take it straight away and just lump it down the field. It's a monstrous strike all the way to the edge of the square. Connor Stakelam is there again for Sarsfields. How many times has he done that? He works it out, gets a hand pass away. As far as Daniel Rossiter, he plays it short now to number 19. That is Tommy Maher, and it's been cleared long by Keith Lucknan. Long and diagonal into the half forward line, and Darragh Stakelam with a clever first touch, knocked off his hurley brilliantly by Kieran Cummins. Cummins now driving forward. Brilliant stuff from him as he tries to get a hand pass away. He's been fouled, and in fairness to Kieran Cummins, Ken, he has been trying and trying and trying for Mike Harkey Burris.
1: Without a shadow of a doubt. And Killian Cantwell, a compatriot of his, doing very well. This is going in around the danger area again.
0: From Killian Cantwell, low drilled one towards the crossbar. It's been knocked down, and Dennis Maher, safe as a house back there. And he catches it, clears it long back to where it came from. And it's Killian Cantwell. Gives it off now to Joe Egan. Joe Egan on the edge of the 65. He's just going to float another one in there. It's dangerous, and it's stopped on the line by Paddy McCormick. Incredibly so. The umpires are been talked to by Kieran Morris. It was certainly a loose touch by Paddy McCormick. It was right on the end line.
1: Yeah, it looked in. It looked in to me from here, but who am I to say? Paddy mishandled it and then flicked it out. It was something like that famous Man United goalkeeper years ago. Do you remember that one he scooped back out?
0: Roy Carroll.
1: Yeah, Northern Ireland.
0: So it is a free out for Thurles Sarsfields. So Paddy McCormick let off the hook there, as the ball is sent long down the far side of the field. It's another one won by Darragh Stakelam. He gets a hand pass back now towards Daniel Rossiter. Daniel Rossiter catches, shoots. It's going to land down towards the edge of the square where Rhys Shelley has it. He's going to take on Ronan Maher up as far as the 21. And he's been fouled, so he's going to take the free himself. And he's going to get it and launch it down the field. And now we have a substitution to come. So it is 17 on for 5. So 17 is Bill Flanagan, and he's on for Stephen Walsh. So that is the substitution there.
1: Just an observation, Paul. Ronan Maher doesn't seem to be running as freely as I would like him to run.
0: Yeah.
1: Definitely impaired in some way. I hope he didn't hurt himself going to the ball out on the far side under the new stand, but definitely not running as he should.
0: Yeah, there is certainly not a fluidity in the gait of his movements.
1: And so, I'm sure by for the next month. Paddy will be trying to get him right. I'm sure Torres will be targeting this Munster Club Championship. You know, they have the pedigree and the class and, of course, tradition as well.
0: 63 and a half minutes gone here in FPD Semple Stadium. 111 playing 119. And it's a free out coming on the edge of the D for Mike Harkey-Burris goalkeeper Rhys Shelley. He's got loads of purchase on that one, all the way down to the 14 where there's about 20 players there, and it's been broken out to the man who's just on it, stopped on the line, and it's deflected out for a 65. Yeah, it was Dennis Bill Maher. Flanagan who got the strike away, bounced it off the ground, it went through a couple of bodies and deflected out for a 65 from Dennis Maher. And Killian Cantwell will go again. We have 24 players probably inside the 45 now.
1: Yeah, Torres have totally retreated now.
0: So here's Killian Cantwell. He's going to float one in towards the edge of the crossbar. It's a lovely ball. It's tantalising. It's almost deflected into the back of the net there. It was batted down and almost volleyed in by Bill Flanagan. And the heavy shoulder on Ewan Murray. He's overturned. He's overcarried. It is going to be a free in for Mike Harkey-Burris. It's going to be a 21-yard free. And it is going to be from an angle. So it's going to be a difficult one to try and score. And Rhys Shelley isn't coming forward. So it's I'm afraid it's too little too late here now for Mike Harkey-Burris.
1: Yeah, disappointing final overall. We have to be very straight about it, Paul. Yeah. We were looking forward to a great occasion. Huge crowd, the biggest crowd for a few years at county finals, but never took fire whatsoever. Torres total control.
0: 21-yard free coming from Kieran Morris. Lots of topspin. Oh, stopped on the line by Connor Stakelam. That was a rocket heading towards the top corner, but Connor Stakelam was well positioned to bat it down, and we're just seconds away now from Thurles Sarsfield's 37th county senior hurling final. Title. So on the attack here is Aidan Stakelam in his own half back line. Gets a hand pass away. It's been cut out by Bill Flanagan. Flanagan now gets a huge shoulder from Keith Lucknan, but continues on well. And here's Joe Egan. Crossfield ball to David Costigan. Costigan turns one way, almost blocked by his own man. It's going to come back for the free. Costigan had hit it into the back of the net, but it was long stopped to play there from then. So
1: Kiwi again. Rhys Shelley is coming up to have a go, is he?
0: Yeah, it looks like Rhys is coming up to have a go. And as I said, it's going to be too little too late at this stage. 65 and a half minutes gone, 111 playing 119. 21 yard free coming, and up comes Rhys. I'm not sure if Killian Cantwell aware that Rhys has made the way up.
1: Like
0: now
1: Torres happened to be very. Yeah, here we go, Rhys.
0: So Rhys. He was the whistle hadn't been blown yet. So sometimes we've seen him do that where he runs up the field and takes it straight away. So here comes Rhys now.
1: Paddy McCormack won't want this going in now. Goalkeepers are a very proud species.
0: So six on the line now for Thurles. And he's wondering, is that okay? No. So it is going to come back. So it's back to five on the line. Right, here we go. Rhys Shelley down to the Klein then. Lifts, strikes. Stopped by Paddy McCormack and Ronan Maher. And Ronan Maher strikes it high. And Thurles Sarsfields have done it. They are the county senior hurling champions for the 37th time in the club's history. Connor Stakelam will be going on the wall in the Thurles Sarsfields clubhouse as the winning captain. Unbelievable stuff. He jumps for joy with his brother Aidan. A huge win for Thurles Sarsfields. And in all fairness, Ken, it never looked unlikely from about 10 minutes into this game. They looked like worthy winners from a long way out.
1: A long way out. Hugely disappointing final. Thurles totally in control. Only scored 7 points in the second half. You know, didn't have to be at their extraordinary best either. We've seen a more fluent display earlier on in the play, but from everybody's point of view, I suppose we have to take our hats off. Outstanding display by Thurles Sarsfields over the year. Coasted comfortably into the finals. Never had to come out of third gear, really, I felt, in this game. Connor Stakelam absolutely outstanding again at number six. Dennis Maher outstanding at number three. And above all, I suppose, up front, my man of the match anyway, with 1-4, Owen Purcell. 20 seconds, was it 10 seconds even?
0: Yeah.
1: From the buried back net. That set the whole trend of the game. And Kieran Cummins came in, tried to lift Mike Harkey's spirits. They've had an eventful year, Mike Harkey, a long year. But they will be disappointed at the manner of display. But that's what happens in county finals, particularly from the perspective of how Thurles approached it, getting that killer goal at the very start and then killing the game. But they have strength and depth, and the substitutes that came in were so strong as well. But you know, Max Hackett, Joe Hayes, Owen Hayes really tried hard to keep the McCarthy thing going, but they never reached any fluency in their game whatsoever. This Turles team, they have 20, 22 great hurlers there. They can bring off substitutions, take off Paddy Creedon, bring in Ronan Maher, Stephen Maher came in, James Armstrong, all county players, ex-county players. So from that perspective, Turles well-deserved county champions.
0: And a word as well, Ken, on Paddy Maher. Of course, 2021 county final was the last game he played, and he was forced into a very early retirement, took a year away pretty much from hurling just as a spectator, and then from 2023 onwards has manned the post for Turles Sarsfields, managed this team. This is the second county final he's managed them to, and now he's got them over the line. A real proud day for Paddy Maher as well, considering what he's had to go through. He, by right, should be out there on the field with these Turles Sarsfields players, but he has played no small part in the 37th county senior title for Turles Sarsfields.
1: Yeah, proud day for the Maher and McCormick family, you know. A huge tradition, you know, have given Savage. We think of Paddy McCormick in the goals, you know, as well. The service he has given as well, his first cousin. But from Paddy's point of view, you know, heartbreaking injury to finish his career. He took a bit of heat, you know, early on in the year. He took a bit of heat when he was going back for his fourth year. People were questioning him, but he proved it there today in spades. He, you know, infused a lot of youth into that group of players. Savage blend of experience and youth, but above all, the fluency in the play, the skill in the play, they are absolutely thrilled. And Turles Sarsfields are not gone away either. You know, they have that infusion of youth. They have younger players to come into the team, and they're going to be around for a while. And, you know, we have been disappointed with the displays of our county champions at Munster club level. This is the one team that maybe could make inroads.
0: Yeah, and they go into a Munster semi-final on November 15th to Turles Sarsfields. They will play the winners of the Cork and Clare champions who play each other in a quarter-final. So it's going to be away from home as well. So Turles will be either in Cork or in Clare on November 15th playing a Munster semi-final. And Ken, they do have the raw materials there. You know, a lot of players, they're jumping for joy. There's a huge Turles crowd out on the field. This means a lot for them. It's 9 years. It's not a long time, Ken, but for a team like Turles Sarsfields, it would have felt like a long time. And after heartbreak in 21 and heartbreak in 2023, you can see what this means to the town and to the players.
1: Yeah, without a doubt. And, you know, Stephen Maher came in, James Armstrong came in, Tommy Dial came in, and you know, from their perspective, Robbie Stapleton. But Roland Maher coming in, the one concern I had was we saw him running back to pitch. He didn't look to be running, you know, totally without distress. So from that perspective, it's a full 5 weeks, is it, by my count?
0: Yeah.
1: Today, and I think he's going to need all that to get back to full fitness. I just hope that he didn't aggravate in any way down there, but
0: you know, he's jumping up and down celebrating over there, so he looks fairly okay anyway.
1: Yeah,
0: thankfully.
1: So look at superior champions in a big way. I suppose we're all a bit deflated from the point of view we're expecting fireworks in this county final with a huge crowd. It didn't happen, but that's no fault to Sarsfields. And Mike Archie Burris have given their all this year. They're a rural club, and with Dennis Kelly at the helm, they'll come back again. And they have youth coming through as well. But it's a highly competitive championship to Dan Breen, and next year is a new year. Now we have a team representing our county in the Munster Club Championship, and good luck to St. Mary's and Turles Sarsfields in their quest for Munster Championship honours.
0: Yeah, and even at the junior grade, Feathered, of course, are going to be the team representing Tipperary in the Munster Championship. And Ken, just on Mike Harkey Burris, like, they have provided us with some of the best moments of this championship campaign with their manner of their victories. They have the late show against Killadangan, and also the Max Hackett pass to Kieran Morris for the late goal against JK Brackens in the semi-final. So they're going to be bitterly disappointed, their first final in 42 years. Such brilliant colour and build up to the final in the Mike Harkey Burris Parish. They'll be very, very disappointed today, but they will reflect back on a year of progression. Semi-finalists in 2024, finalists now in 2026, and with a young core there to their team, they'll feel that they're going in the right direction too.
1: Oh, without a shadow of a doubt, you know, they've been there at the forefront. I think they'll be disappointed, and even today in the disappointment, they produced one of the goals of the year, an unbelievable goal from Joe Maher. You know, great teamwork. We thought that would lift the game. They got the first 2 points after half time, by the way, as well,
0: yeah,
1: which brought it back to a 5-point game playing with the breeze. But Turles just pulled away again. The Rossiters and Dion, persons of this world, Ewan Murray, you know, again, he's only a minor, by the way.
0: Yeah.
1: You know, under 18. probably definitely coming into the Tipperary senior setup. An outstanding player of outstanding ability. And we well know that Liam Cahill will welcome fresh blood into this setup. And you see what the fresh blood did to Turtle Sarsfield. So hopefully Liam and his management team will pick a few players, get a few players out of this county championship and continue on look forward to the 2027 campaign.
0: Yeah, and from a selfish point of view, I'd say well done to the brother-in-law, Kieran O'Donovan, who refereed the game out there, taking a picture with the family out on the field as well. So he only started refereeing in 2023, so it's been a quick rise to the top of the ranks. But in an unbiased opinion, Ken, I think he had a fine game out there.
1: Yeah, and a very cool man. The very man for the job. You know, when you're cool and unfazed and don't react... And Kieran was as cool as a cucumber and had no influence in the game whatsoever, only in the fact that he let it flow so well and was so fair to both teams.
0: Yeah, well, I suppose the hardest officiating job he'll have today is managing his three young lads and Noah, Jude and Teddy out there as well, but they're out in the field taking pictures. But it is about Thurles Sarsfields today, Ken, and I mentioned Conor Stakelam, the captain of the team. In the clubhouse, when I was speaking to Paulie Maher in the build-up, they have a lovely wall with a picture and the year of all the times they've won the county final with the winning captain on the wall. It's a lovely, lovely piece, and Conor Stakelam will join that. Pa Burke was the last player. I think he might have been the captain in 2017. No, Paulie Maher was the captain in 2017. Pa Burke, Paddy McCormack, a couple of the players that have still hurled this year that were on that wall as well. But Conor Stakelam will rightly earn his place on that wall too.
1: Yeah, without a shadow of a doubt, and Stakelam, a phenomenal name in Tipperary hurling, you know, and what a pro day for Conor and Denise Stakelam. Do you know, four sons on the team?
0: Yeah, Conor, Aidan, Keane, and Dara.
1: Dara, and Cuiva playing Camogie as well, we can't forget that.
0: Next Saturday in the county final.
1: In the integration of the GA, so what a household, and a proud day for the Stakelams.
0: Yeah, and Conor has made his way up the steps of the stand on the far side of the field, and he will be presented the Dan Breen Cup by Chairman Jimmy Minogue over there. And Ken, a lot of talk about the huge Mike Harkey Burris support, but Thurles have a huge support out there as well when you really see it out in the field now.
1: Yeah, well, a big town, you know, good population, but Mike Harkey, in fairness, Mike Harkey supporters enlightened the whole year. They were absolutely fantastic, and you see they're not letting their side down. There'll be still a good night in Littleton and 2 Mile Burris tonight in Horse and Jockey because of the fact they are proud of their heroes as well.
0: Yeah, so that is pretty much that. There's going to be a load of reaction on tomorrow evening's extra time with Ronan Quirk. That is from 7 o'clock, and I'm sure Ronan Quirk will be a happy man. He'll have to get himself right for tomorrow, of course, a St. Mary's clubman with their win over Killinall in the first game. But in the 2026 Tipperary Senior Hurling Final, the spoils go to Thurles Sarsfields, and it is a 37th time that they have lifted the crown. So that is pretty much it. I hope you've enjoyed our extended coverage here on Tip FM. We had hoped to get maybe some post-match interviews onto the air straight away, but it feels like that is going to have to wait because I don't know how we're going to get interviews out, how we're even going to find the players out on the field at the minute. So that is going to have to take another 20 minutes or so at the very minimum. So we are going to leave it at that. Many thanks to the Arch Bar and Defleet Restaurant in Liberty Square in Thurles for their co-commentary, or for their coverage even, of today's County Senior Hurling Final. And many thanks to Ken Hogan for his co-commentary alongside myself, Paul Carroll. So all that to say, the Dan Breen Cup is staying here right in Thurles. Thurles Sarsfields are the County Senior Hurling Champions. They've beaten Mike Harkey Burris on a full-time scoreline of 119 to 111.
2: Paul, thank you very much for that and everything from across the weekend as well. So yeah, loads of reaction to come at tipfm.com right across the evening. And of course, tomorrow on Good Morning Tipperary and with Tip Today as well. But tomorrow evening, 7 o'clock, it's going to be a cracker of a show as always on Extra Time here at Tip FM. A few little bits and pieces just run down through very quickly. A couple of local soccer games happening across today. Lots of Munster Junior Cup going on. Our Crony FC, they played out a 1-1 draw that has gone to extra time in their game. Banshee Celtic have beaten Clonmel Town by 5-3. 2 Mile Burris had a big win against Ballingarry Albion by 7-1. Care Park also won by 2-1 today against Tipperary Town. Castletown lost out to St. Michael's by 3-0. St. Nicholas's, they won by 3-2. BT Harps, they lost at home to Mullinahome by 3-2 in that one. In the NTL First Division, big win for Grange United, 6-1 winners over Barroway Rovers. And Clodagh FC FC lost at home to Bird Hill by 5-0. That's the local soccer this afternoon and across the weekend. And in the Premier League, 2 full-times reports so far. Crystal Palace have beaten Nottingham Forest by 3-1. Hull City and Everton played out a very entertaining 2-2 draw. And at the moment, it's just beginning of the second half between Liverpool and Manchester City. No goals to report from that one as of yet. It's kind of one of those lots and lots of fouls in the game, but not much going on of it so far. So still scoreless just beginning of the second half there. In Scotland, Celtic had a good win against Motherwell by 2-0. St Johnstone winning against Aberdeen by 2-0 as well. One game in the Championship, Finazaz with an absolute cracker of an assist for Southampton today. They only got the one goal, but it did the job against Portsmouth in the derby. 1-0 it finished to Southampton in that one. But the big one, Thurles Sarsfields are the county senior hurling champions this year, 119-111 is how that one finished up. And in our first live game, it was an absolute cracker as well. Well done, St Mary's, beating Killinall 115-21 points. As I said, we look back at all the weekend's action tomorrow from 7.
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0: One of the standout artists of 2026, definitely. It's a Tip FM of the weekend, Davin with you. On the way, got some brand new Ali Sherlock. I'll do that, and I'll give you details so you can vote for the Best of Tip Awards too.
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0: Tip FM of the weekend. We're going to fly back very quickly to Simple Stadium. I know Stephen has caught up with a couple of fans after today's victory for Thurles Sarsfield.
1: Well, I'm here now on the field and joined by some Thurles Sarsfield supporters. What's your name?
2: Brendan O'Neill.
1: And tell us, what does this mean to your club?
2: That's just brilliant. I moved away from the club in recent years, but I support them all the time and fantastic performance today. Brilliant, absolutely brilliant. Conor Stakeland, their fantastic centre-back all year. Ewan Murray, young person today, all stood up in the day that mattered, and fantastic performance. Delighted for them.
1: And the effort that was needed there was huge all across the season, because they went into this not you know, favourites at all, way out in the betting with Holy Cross and other teams there like Loughmore, but Sarsfield's made light of all those things.
2: They did. Like all the talk earlier on the year was, you know, there was other teams mentioned there. Loughmore were great champions there last couple of years, great team. But Sarsfield's there, watched most of the games this year, and they're outstanding in Holy Cross and Nina the last day and Boris Lee, and fully deserve to be in the county final and thrilled for them, as I said.
1: Great stuff. And just finally, now you have Camogie final to come and a Munster club championship too.
2: Yes, brilliant. Great times for the club. Hats off to every one of them, and great to see Ronan coming on again today. What a man. And Paddy, great, fantastic player, one of the best hurlers I've ever seen, and delighted for him. All the lads, well done to him.
1: Great stuff. So that's a flavour of what's going on here in Thurles. From me, Stephen Gleeson, back to studio.
0: Thank you so much, Stephen, for that. Yeah, so much going on today at Simple Stadium. Well done, Thurles Sarsfield, Crown Senior Hurling Champions. In the last couple of hours was our live game this afternoon. And if you have a few seconds to spare over the weekend, over the next couple of hours, get involved, get online right now, tipfm.com. We are teaming up with the local enterprise office, Tipperary, and Tipperary Tourism. And we're looking for the best of the best of Tipperary. We have our list. We got our finalists. We do. We need you to vote. We need you to vote right now. Get involved. All the businesses need your votes, because you only have a couple of days to get your votes in. You need to get them all done by this coming Wednesday. So don't put it off to Wednesday. Do it now. TipFM.com on the Best of Tip Awards. It's

0: brand new from Ali Sherlock. It's called Say Little Something. City tuning up against Liverpool. Liverpool down to 10 men. Well done to Thurles Stars, Fields. Well done to St Mary's, County Champions. We're back again next Saturday from 2. Ultimate 80s. It's on the way. Good luck.
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7: Good evening, I'm Tina Gates. There's been another attack on Riyadh Airport. Saudi officials say a passenger terminal has been struck less than a day after 12 people were killed in an attack blamed on Iran-backed Houthi rebels. An Irish man's among more than 300 people injured in yesterday's strike. Irish citizens are being advised against non-essential travel to Saudi Arabia, while British and American nationals have been warned to avoid the airport. Foreign Affairs Minister Helen McEntee has condemned the attacks, and EU Commission President Ursula von der Leyen says it's a dangerous escalation. Sky's Middle East correspondent Adam Parsons is monitoring developments.
8: This is asymmetric warfare. On the one side, in Saudi Arabia, you have great big lumps of infrastructure. You've got airports, you've got military bases, you've got things that are defended but obvious. On the other side, in Yemen, you have Houthi groups who move quickly from place to place, who are mobile, who use missiles and drones that can be put up and taken down.
7: Donald Trump claims Ukraine and Russia have agreed to stop attacking each other's energy infrastructure, but neither country has yet confirmed the agreement. The Ukrainian president's been responding to Donald Trump, who called for him to be replaced after a row over the US deal to buy diesel from Russia. Vladimir Zelensky's told ABC News he'll hold elections if Russia agrees to a complete 60-day ceasefire.
9: If they want energy ceasefire, we are open for this. Don't attack us. Don't kill our children. We will stop attack your diesel. And I think it's fair deal.
7: The Department of Health is facing a projected €1 billion overspend. Four of the six HSE regions have been sanctioned for exceeding budgets, with the department saying demand alone can't explain the increases. Daily Mail executive editor John Lee says the overruns have gone largely unnoticed since the budget.
10: Right now, today, they're at around $700 million, according to sources at the Department of Public Expenditure and at the Department of Health. And by December, they will be at €1 billion. They will have to be paid. That will come from additional government money surpluses and other things, and will be paid as part of a supplementary budget.
7: Murdered journalist Veronica Guerin is being remembered as the Criminal Assets Bureau turns 30. The organisation was set up in the wake of her death and her work to trace the cash flow of criminal organisations. CAB has since investigated high-profile gang leaders as well as public figures who've been in receipt of unexplained payments. Crime journalist Paul Williams says before CAB, criminals were able to move their money out in the open.
11: There was a famous story about one armed robber I covered years ago. He went around robbing banks and He was charged with several robberies at the same time, but he continued robbing the banks. But what they knew was he was going into another branch of this particular group of banks and lodging his money in his personal deposit account.
7: Former President Michael D. Higgins and his family have lodged submissions detailing concerns in relation to a housing development near their family home in County Galway. They're among a number of local people who have raised O'Connor reports.
5: The proposed development would consist of 39 residential units and would be located opposite Michael D. Higgins' residence on Circular Road. Submissions by him and his wife Sabina, as well as their three sons, were received in July, a month after permission was sought by Kenny Developments Galway Limited. The former president and his family insist they are not opposed to the construction of new houses beside their family home, but are concerned about road safety in the area, as they claim some roads are already unsafe for pedestrians, cyclists and motorists, according to the Irish Mail on Sunday. Mr. Higgins' submission emphasises the need for housing in Galway, but that it should not come at the cost of safe movement on our roads or sustainable planning, which has public support.
7: And that's your latest news update at 4 minutes past six.
0: Tip FM has been informed of the following deaths. Doris Healy, Drummond Road, Nina, and formerly of Pierce Street and Temple Oak, Dublin. Arriving tomorrow, Monday, to St. Mary of the Rosary Church, Nina, for funeral mass at 11 o'clock, followed by burial in Lisbonny Cemetery. Family flowers only, please. Aggie Tobin, Ní Fógarty, Park Road, Templemore. Reposing in Gray's funeral home, Templemore, until 7 o'clock. Requiem Mass tomorrow in the Church of the Sacred Heart, Templemore, at 12 noon. Cremation service in Gray's funeral home afterwards. Family flowers only, please. Donations, if desired, to the Community Hospital of the Assumption, Thurles. Merlin Millay Ní Hickey, St. Patrick's Terrace, Clonmel. Reposing at Condon's Funeral Parlour, Clonmel, until 7 o'clock. Removal tomorrow, Monday, to St. Mary's Church, Irishtown. Funeral Mass on arrival at 12 o'clock. Burial afterwards in St. Patrick's Cemetery. Marie Walker Ní Cully, College Green, Mona Kiba, Thurles. Reposing in Hugh Ryan's funeral home, Schlievenamon Road, Thurles, tomorrow Monday from 5 to 7 p.m. Arriving at the Cathedral of the Assumption, Thurles, on Tuesday at 10:30 for Requiem Mass at 11 o'clock. Burial afterwards in St. Patrick's Cemetery, Thurles. Patricia O'Sullivan, Ní Cíli, Poolboy, Clonmel. Reposing at John O'Donoghue and Son's funeral home, Clonmel, tomorrow Monday from 5 to 7 p.m. Requiem Mass on Tuesday at 1 o'clock in St. Peter and Paul's Church, Clonmel, followed by burial in St. Patrick's Cemetery. House private, please. Joanna Josie Floyd, Lacken, Bird Hill and formerly of Main Street, Killaloe, County Clare. Arrival for prayers to the Church of Our Lady of the Wayside, Bird Hill, tomorrow evening at 7 o'clock. Funeral Mass on Tuesday at 11:30 with burial afterwards in Ballina Cemetery. Mary Tierney, Crana, Care. Funeral arriving on Tuesday morning to St. Kieran's Church, Ballylooby, for Requiem Mass at 11 o'clock. Burial afterwards in the adjoining cemetery. George Stewart, Ballydine, Kilsheelan and Derry City. Reposing at Condon's Funeral Parlour, Clonmel, on Tuesday evening from 5 to 7 p.m. Removal on Wednesday to St. Mary's Church, Gambonsfield, Kilsheelan. Funeral Mass on arrival at 12 o'clock. Burial afterwards in the adjoining cemetery. Family flowers only, please. Donations in George's memory may be made to the Irish Kidney Association. May they rest in peace. Live streaming details are available on tipfm.com.
6: Every day, young people take to the roads, whether it's on foot, on bikes, behind the wheel, or in the passenger seat. For most, it's simply part of everyday life. The journey to school, the trip to college, the drive home after a night out, or a quick journey to meet friends. But the roads can change in just 1 second. A moment of distraction, a little too much speed, a decision made under pressure. Sometimes the consequences can last a lifetime. So what does it really mean to be safe on the road when you're young? For Superintendent in the Clare Tipperary Guarded Division, Eddie Golden, that education should start long before a young person gets behind the wheel. He believes road safety begins at school.
12: Well, I think road safety education should start at a very young age. We shouldn't wait until somebody progresses to 17 or 18 or 16 in some cases where they're going to get their learner permit to drive. And, you know, children are road users from the moment they start walking to school and cycling and travelling in cars or using public transport. So as they get older, the message, we need to develop really safe messaging for those and give good example. I think that's the key to it as well, is children are very much led by what they see, and behaviour of parents and adults and guardians and anybody else on the road. So, for example, if you have a habit of not crossing the road at a pedestrian crossing with your family, they'll do the very same thing as they grow up. So if you make a conscious effort to make sure you go to the pedestrian crossing, make sure you push the button, make sure everything comes to a stop, you know, you're training and you're giving good examples. So never underestimate the power of good example to young people. I think that's the first point I'd say. You know, and again, the basics of pedestrian safety and cycle safety as they move towards understanding speed and distraction and drink and drug driving, seatbelts, peer pressure, eventually, you know, they're going to become drivers of the future. So there's a whole piece there. You're not going to be able to overwhelm them with road safety messaging, but you can definitely give some sort of good guidance as a parent or guardian. And I think schools have an important role to play as well in the wider community. You know, children learn by watching. They also, you know, we have some really good programs there when we go. The Seatbelt Sheriff is one, for example, I'll give. So now we have 5 and 6 year olds who get an input from Garrity Corner in the classroom at a very early age, and they're the ones that tell their parents to wear the seatbelts or make sure they are wearing the seatbelts. So we have some very effective messaging and education pieces that work very well at the moment. Would I like to see more? I would. I think that we probably should be moving towards a more driver educational piece within the schools, and maybe even a bit more curriculum around that, and not just wait until somebody has to read the rules of the road book to pass a particular test. Because everybody's road users, and no matter where you look at it now, everybody can learn something from being educated in the safety aspects of road safety. So schools definitely can play their part. And we should be, again, reiterating, creating good road safety habits long before somebody gets behind the wheel. Like, by the time a young person has learned to drive, the expectation should already be there that responsible behaviour on the road is normal. So I would suggest that, you know, road safety education shouldn't start when somebody gets their driving licence. It should start when they first become a road user. And a message for parents would be, children don't just listen to what we say about road safety. They watch what we do. So be the driver you want your child to become. Young drivers, and we're all young drivers at some stage in our past, they bring an enthusiasm and an independence. Like, the car is such a great piece of equipment for somebody that's young, you know, first time being able to not have your parents bring you around, be able to travel independently. It gives massive freedom. And it's all part of developing experiences. But passing your driving test gives you a license to drive. It doesn't mean you've encountered every situation that you will face on the roads. And I think that's really an important part of where young drivers don't really have the experience yet, and get themselves in difficulty with maybe experimenting with higher speeds and, you know, bravado and whatever goes on, peer pressures. You know, there's a whole heap of psychology around the young driver there. And look, they need to understand the risks associated with speed, responsibility to your passengers, distractions. And again, we're in a new world of mobile phones. If, no matter where you are in the world now, even if you're at a football match, everybody has a mobile phone up taking photographs or video and something, or at a concert. That now has become part of the normal daily routine for people, is they have phones in their hands now when they're walking across the street, driving cars, and everything else that goes with it. So with that, we need young people to learn and to be educated in such a way that, particularly with the mobile phone devices, if it's a thing that it's in front of you and you're going to pick it up, that's the psychology behind it, but then you need to put it somewhere where you can't reach it, or you need to turn it off for the duration of the journey, or somebody else in the car can answer a phone. You don't necessarily have to, but I do see a big issue with younger drivers and the use of social media while driving. It's something we're trying to focus on, but it was the mobile phone, when they initially came in with penalty points, it was to stop people making calls on them, but now we're finding that people are videoing watching social media. You know, the range of uses of mobile phones has really morphed into something which we just need to have consistent messaging on and try and get young people to learn, you know, the right way to do things, particularly when they're in the car. And young people don't just learn from what they're being told, they learn from what they see. So I would say parents and experienced drivers also have an important role to play here, particularly during that period of when drivers are being supervised. So, you know, when you have to have somebody with you when you're in those cars, that's the time you need to re-emphasize good behaviors. And again, be mindful of your own. There's no point you going out in the car with the young person as they're, you know, to allow them to drive as the full licensed driver, and you're on the mobile phone while you're, you know, so you're sending out the wrong messaging. I think there's definitely responsibility that parents and guardians and adults need to take in this to early show good example in the cars themselves. So from a young age, children in the back, they're seeing everything, mimicking what their parents are doing. So if you don't do the right thing and are very conscious of activities that are either contrary of the law or distracting or could increase the risk of having a collision, then you need to make sure that the young people are not seeing those and that you're not promoting those type of behaviours. And I think that's an important part, definitely a role for education in this as well. I think if we were to look at consistent messaging within the schools as well and schools programs, I think that is an area which we could probably develop a little bit more and keep that. But my message there would be, for the first few years of driving are about gaining experience, not proving how fast or confident or capable you are as a driver. It's really about getting that experience of road conditions, you know, how vehicles react. There's a whole heap of pieces in that the driving test only gives you a basic level of competency. It doesn't give you experience. Social media has had a huge influence on people's behaviour and attitudes they develop, including this when it comes to driving. And there's a very positive side to this, can I first emphasise, like road safety messaging can reach thousands of people very quickly. Real life stories can remind people of the consequences of dangerous driving. On Garda Síochána, we have our own Twitter feed now, Facebook pages, our traffic blog as well, that we constantly putting out good messaging, and hopefully that's all having a very positive impact. But there's also negative side. So we're increasingly seeing driving content online that can normalize behaviors which are absolutely unacceptable: speeding, reckless driving, dangerous driving, or the use of mobile phones behind the wheel. And the danger is that what may be presented as entertainment online can encourage people to believe that risky behavior is acceptable or even something to be admired. So that is the big fear I have at the moment, is that we're normalising dangerous driving or other behaviours, and then that is sending the wrong messaging to a whole new generation of people coming up. So we just need to be aware of that. And there's also the pressure to record or post while driving. So no social media post, video, Snapchat, TikTok, Instagram story is worth putting yourself or somebody else at risk. So drivers also need to remember that, look, recording yourself while driving, like it has to be distracting. Like you can't take up a mobile phone now without it being distracting. And now you're doing probably the most important task, is to have 100% control of that vehicle. So you're immediately not, you're affecting that control of the vehicle by taking your eyes off the road, being distracted. And you know, if you believe that you're only taking your eyes off the road for a few seconds, those few seconds are the difference between moving over that white line a foot or two and not seeing the pedestrian, not seeing the cyclist, not being aware of some hazard that is in front of you that you should have seen, and in a normal course of events would have always seen that. But now, because you've either uploading to social media, or we've even a phenomenon now where people are watching social media, so the phone might be in the holder, but they're now looking at videos as they're driving. So there's a lot of behaviours that we're seeing on the roads which are absolutely, we've never seen before. They're definitely contributing to fatal and serious road traffic collisions, and we need now to try and eradicate that type of behaviour from the vehicles. And we have an opportunity here for social media to be part of a solution as well. But again, young people in particular can influence their peers. Positive road safety content can spread just as quickly as dangerous content. We should be encouraging people to share responsible messaging and challenge the idea of dangerous driving and entertainment. So don't let social media decide how you drive. There's no video, photograph, message or number of likes is worth risking a life.
6: For young people, the road can mean freedom.
13: But with that freedom comes responsibility, and sometimes one decision on the road can change everything. We'll hear about the realities and pressures young people face on the roads, the choices they make, and the importance of looking out for one another. Because road safety isn't just about passing the test and knowing the rules, it's about building safe habits, understanding the risks, and making responsible choices every time we use the road. Driving instructor Chris Kern of Chris Kern Coaching Driving School discusses the importance of developing safe habits from the very beginning.
14: The first step in the process to get your full license in Ireland is the theory test. Theory test is not an easy test to pass. It prepares, it asks questions about the rules of the road, the mechanics of the car, the main controls. I tell most students to hammer the apps that are available because there's a bank of 800 questions and they will ask 40 multiple choice questions. The pass rate is 35. If you get 34, you don't pass. So it is actually a high pass rate. It's over 80%. But it's only the first step. Remember, a driving license is a skill for life. The reason why the test is perhaps difficult to pass is that it's you are only tested once in Ireland. Okay? You're not retested afterwards. So the pass rate nationally is about 55%. 55%. That means that one in two don't pass it the first time. The standard is higher. Because the way of how busy our roads is are, and also the demographics of the country, the population has increased. So the start of the journey is the theory test. The next step is when you become 17, you're legally entitled to do your driving lessons. It's called the Essential Driving Training, EDT. Approved driving instructors like myself teach those 12 lessons. You must complete the 12 lessons, and then 6 months after the issuing of your learner permit, which you get once you're 17 and you've passed your theory test. You can do the theory test at 16 if you wish, Lily, but you can only drive on a public road in Ireland when you're 17, except for tractors and other farm machinery, which you can drive at 16, but 17 for a vehicle on a public road. So most people start them at 17. You should be aware that it takes 6 months between the issuing of your learner permit for you to be allowed to apply for your test. So the Road Safety Authority give every student driver 6 months, and over this 6 months period, they must do their 12 lessons, but that is only part of the process. While they're not doing their lessons, they should be practicing. Because if you were coming to me for piano lessons every week and you did no practice, would your piano playing get better? I don't think so. So we exhort every student to get practicing. Who can they practice with? A fully qualified driver with more than 2 years driving experience. That excludes novice drivers, end drivers. They don't have the experience to sit and as a sponsor, as we call it, and help the learner driver with their education. So it's a three-pronged relationship. You have the student in the middle, the most important person. You have the approved driving instructor. But as important is the person that you practice with. Usually, parents are busy. So it could be a sibling. It could be an aunt, an uncle, grandparent. But it's essential while they're doing their 12 lessons that they get some practice done. Many schools, secondary schools, are now introducing programs in their transition year for preparing people for driving. And one of those key components is the theory test. So in schools around the state and around the county, there are progressive TY schools introducing road safety into their transition year. They're at the age where they need to start learning about the road. Remember, a driving license is a skill for life. I have a strong feeling that all this education should start in the schools. Transition year is a huge year because most people have a gap year. They're not under pressure from the Leaving Cert. They have a year to think for themselves, to figure out things. Driving is a life skill, just like going and learning about banking or how to open a bank account. Kids need to do it. It needs to be properly instructed at school level. I myself and other instructors go into schools and perform driving safety programs with the transition years. Every single school we go into, massive appetite from the kids. Why? Because they want to drive. Driving is giving or will give them independence. Independence to go to school, college, their job, training if you're into sport, concerts, football and hurling matches. It gives them huge independence. And there's a massive appetite for young people to get that license and to get that independence because public transport isn't at the level it should be. So a car is a prerequisite. And by the time you get to your late teenage years, you're probably tormented from asking mam or dad, a sibling, a brother or sister, will you drive me here? Will you drive me there? So there's a massive appetite to be able to drive.
13: We know driving under the influence can have catastrophic consequences. Unfortunately, drink driving attitudes are slow to change. Sheila Gilhenny, CEO of Alcohol Action Ireland, explores the relationship between alcohol, young people and the risks associated with being on the road.
15: Unfortunately, it would be younger drivers is where we would be seeing that. Actually, a half of the driver fatalities are young drivers where there's alcohol involved. So, you know, there's a kind of a disproportional weight there on our young population. So we would also say, what are all some of the other factors that are involved there? We see rising levels of youth drinking at the moment. So if you look over the past decade, we've gone up from about 66% of 15 to 24-year-olds drinking up to 78%, you know, there. We also know within that same age group, there's a high level of what you would call hazardous drinking. At least about two-thirds of drinkers in that age group would be what we would call hazardous drinking. And so that includes things like binge drinking, drinking a lot on one particular occasion. And I think those two things are linked to things where you see, that the harms that come from that include the greater likelihood of road safety issues in this age group. So I think, and this is especially perhaps the case in young males, again, you see this higher likelihood of being involved in a collision, higher likelihood of binge drinking, higher likelihood of risk taking. Partly that, you have to think of younger brains just not fully developed yet. That's one element within it. But I think as well in Ireland, particularly, I think when it comes to heavy drinking, we have a kind of a cultural acceptability of it. It's not considered unusual to be drinking at these very high levels. In fact, Ireland has the second highest level of binge drinking across OECD countries. So, you know, with that very high level of binge drinking, you get these knock-on effects like road safety, but you'd also see it in other elements of alcohol harm as well, which disproportionately affect that younger cohort. So it's one of the reasons, you know, why we would be very keen to emphasise the measures that we know that can help to reduce alcohol consumption in general. And they would be things like, you know, controls on pricing, controls on advertising and marketing, and controls on availability. Certainly, you know, just looking at availability as something, right now the alcohol industry has been pressing quite hard to get an increase in licensing hours, you know, so they can sell alcohol for longer into the late night. But we know that if you look particularly at in the rural areas, that a 1 hour increase in licensing hours lead to a 30% increase in traffic collisions in rural areas. So there's a very good campaign from the RSA at the moment, which, you know, encourages peers of people to say to step in when they see that somebody is likely to drink drive, and I think that is a useful thing to be pointing out, and I suppose to give people the confidence to say, look, don't do this. This isn't a good idea. So I definitely appreciate that. So I think it is important that we, you know, look at these things in the round. There's definitely stuff that can be done that is important for specifically drink driving, you know, in terms of enforcement, but there's those wider things as well, like the availability of alcohol, like the pricing of alcohol. You know, when I think about the pricing of alcohol, excise duties haven't increased since 2014. So the net result of that is that actually alcohol is becoming more affordable. Right now, it is 24% more affordable today than it was 20 years ago to be drinking in a pub. If you're looking actually at supermarket prices, it's about 85% more affordable to be buying alcohol than it was 20 years ago. So we could do things like increase prices. We know from research in Europe that a 10% increase in alcohol price leads to a 7% reduction in road deaths. So there is actually very clear evidence between those kind of drivers of high drinking and the knock-on effects. So we can do things about it in terms of trying to limit some of that very cheap, very accessible, very available alcohol. And that will have an effect on helping to improve

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6: 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Non-stop 80s favourites all the way until 9. And beginning our show this evening, how about this for a great 80s favourite? Here's Aha!

That is such a great song, isn't it? Money's Too Tight to Mention. That is a cover from Simply Red, but it was first recorded by an American group called the Valentine Brothers back in 1982. And roll on, fast forward to 1985, it became the debut single from the British pop and soul group Simply Red. What a great song that is. And beginning our show for this evening, Aha and Take On Me. Good evening. These are the Ultimate 80s here on County Tipperary's Tip FM. Peter Connolly, delighted to bring you all this great music from one of the best decades ever. And here's Colonel Abrams and

0: That was a forgotten 80s gem for this hour. I do hope it brought you back some nice, nice memories. That song from 1988 from the electronic dance music group. They were called S Express. And the name of the song was Theme from S Express, reaching number 2 in the Irish charts back in 1988. Peter with you here on Tip FM on a Sunday evening, and Prince on the way next.
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The Ultimate 80s playing Darl Hall and John Oates. That song's from 1981 and the title track from their album of the same name. That was Private Eyes. And it's Darl Hall's birthday today, October 11th. He was born on this day back in 1946. Still plenty of 80s favourites on the way here on Tip FM. We're here until 9. Peter bringing you all this great music from one of the best decades ever. And beginning the next hour of music, we have the Pointer Sisters, Cool in the Gang in there, Sly Fox, DeBarge. The list goes on and on of all these great 80s favourites. But first, here's Michael Cimbello.

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Ladies Night from Cool and the Gang. What a great disco vibe to that song. And beginning this hour of music, the Pointer Sisters. I'm so excited. A very good evening. These are the Ultimate 80s. Peter Connolly with you for the next couple of hours, bringing you back to all the music from one of the best decades ever. And here's a song you don't hear very often on the radio. It's from a band called Sly Fox. Here's Let's Go All the Way on the Ultimate 80s.

0: That is such a great song, isn't it? From DeBarge. That was Rhythm of the Night in there as well. Just before DeBarge, we had one of the funkiest songs ever. Let's Go All the Way from the American New Wave Band, or the duo. There were Sly Fox. It was released in 1985 and sounds so, so good, doesn't it? Peter with you on the Ultimate 80s and the Pet Shop Boys. 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

Pet Shop Boys and the Ultimate 80s. That song from 1987, written by band members of the duo Chris Lowe and Neil Tennant. And a great song that was top on the Irish charts back in 1987. Now, this song was originally recorded in 1963 by a band called The Ronettes. But then it went on to appear in an album called End of the Century in 1980 from The Ramones. Here's a beautiful song. It reached number 5 in the Irish singles charts back in 1980. Baby, I Love You. Here on the Ultimate 80s.

Nick Kershaw on the Ultimate 80s, I Won't Let the Sun Go Down on Me. I do hope you're enjoying all this great 80s favorites this evening. Peter Connolly with you at the weekend. Now, I do have a very soft spot for this next song. It was released in 1984 by the English pop band that were called The Kane Gang. Here's Closest Thing to Heaven, here on the Ultimate 80s.

0: Stephen. Join me tomorrow just after tip today. I'll be here with the time tunnels in Tipperary. You'll try and figure out the year. I've got the head scratcher. I've also got the vinyl countdown and more of the music you love for the afternoon.
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was a forgotten 80s gem for this hour. You Little Thief from the Northern Irish singer Fergal Sharkey. That song released in 1985, reaching number 3 in the Irish charts and was a hit in several other countries as well. And of course, Fergal Sharkey from Derry. He was once the lead vocalist of the punk band The Undertones in the late 70s and 80s. And then Fergal Sharkey went on to have a very successful solo career in the 1980s. I do hope that song brought you back some nice memories. These are the Ultimate 80s. Peter Connolly enjoying your company this evening. Here's Toto.

0: Kim Carnes recorded that song in 1981, her beautiful, earthy vocal rasp. And, of course, the guitar chimes in that song, just unforgettable. Betty Davis Eyes. And ironically, that's not her song at all. It's a cover. It was first released by Jackie Del Shannon in 1974, but it was made popular by Kim Carnes all over the world back in 1981. Betty Davis Eyes. I just love that song. In there as well, we had Sister Sledge and Frankie. Peter with you on the Ultimate 80s, Tears for Fears. Play next.
1: So women who have a big lotto win are more likely to get divorced.
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3: 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Yeah.

That iconic song from the 1980s, from Tears for Fears, and Everybody Wants to Rule the World. Still another hour to go, and beginning the next hour of music, we have Bonnie Tyler and Holding Out for a Hero, and also that beautiful duet from Kenny Rogers and Dolly Parton in there as well, as is Robert Palmer. All the great hits from the 1980s here on the Ultimate 80s with Peter Connolly.

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I know you were singing along to that song. I was. Kenny Rogers and Dolly Parton. Beautiful song, isn't it? Islands in the Stream. And beginning this hour of music, Bonnie Tyler and Holding Out for a Hero. If you are just joining me, welcome along. These are the Ultimate 80s. Peter Connolly with you for the next hour, bringing you back to all the great music from one of the best decades ever. And I'll also feature one or two forgotten songs you might not have heard in a while. Here's Robert Palmer, and he's still addicted to love here on the Ultimate 80s.

George Harrison here on the Ultimate 80s Got My Mind Set on You. Now, this next song was released in June of 1983. It was the group's debut single back in the day. Here's the English band The Lotus Eaters and The First Picture of You here on the Ultimate 80s

Anytime I hear that song, I'm always reminded of Fab Vinny or Vincent Hanley. Remember MTUSA that used to be on Network 2 television of a Sunday evening? And you'd rush home from whenever you were to watch all those great videos. We had nothing really back in the 1980s to watch. We used to have Top of the Pops on a Thursday evening and then MTUSA with Fab Vinny on a Sunday. And that was it. But that video, he was on strict rotation on MTUSA. Ashford and Simpson and Solid. Now here's a band called China Crisis and this beautiful song, Wishful Thinking. I do hope you enjoy it.

0: Hey, it's Stephen. Join me tomorrow just after tip today. I'll be here with the time tunnels in Tipperary. You'll try and figure out the year. I've got the head scratcher. I've also got the vinyl countdown and more of the music you love for the afternoon.
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That was a forgotten 80s gem from this hour from a band called Wax. That's from 1987. That was Bridge to Your Heart. Just missing out on the Irish Top 10 in that year. And just before that song, we had the Alan Parsons Project from 1982. That was Eye in the Sky. Peter Connolly with you. These are the Ultimate 80s. Delighted to bring you all this great music from the 1980s every weekend. Here's the Cars now, and Drive.

0: Our 80s mixtape for this hour, that was Tapao and Heart and Soul. It was released in 1987. In the middle, we had UB40 along with Chrissy Hynde, I Got You Babe, and beginning this trio of 80s favorites, we had The Cars and Drive. That song always reminds me of Live Aid. It was one of the songs they performed on stage. Peter with you here on the Ultimate 80s, The Police. Play next.
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2: The Grand had asked, could they be considered for the cottage? 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I've never cried the radio before, Fran, have I?
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The Police and da-da-da. That's actually harder to say than you would think it would. Well, that's just about it for yet another week. Peter Connolly, thanking you for keeping me company. We'll do it all again, same time, same place, next week for more Ultimate 80s. In the meantime, enjoy yourself, and I look forward to your company again in a week's time. Good night.

brand new from Nell Meskell. That is hers, and it's playing on Tip FM's Premier Irish this evening. Happy Sunday. How are you doing today? This is Ellie Mackey here with you for the next hour, bringing you all the best of brand new Irish music. I have Beauty Sleep on the way for you very, very shortly. But first, this is Galway band New Dad. They're actually playing a gig just before Christmas on the 21st of December in the Button Factory in Dublin. This is from their 2025 EP of the same title. It's Safe by New Dad on Tip FM.

for you. Everybody's new favourite as a wedding first dance song, that is Kingfisher with The Sun Will Never Settle on Premier Irish. 083-311-3311 is the number to get in touch if you'd like to request anything tonight. I have brand new music from Lyra on the way for you very, very shortly, as well as Annie Dog coming up right after this one from Derry based indie pop songwriting and production duo. This is from their album The Whole Damn Cake, which it came out about a year ago in October, so celebrating a year of that album being out. This is Beauty Sleep with Radical Happiness on Tip FM.

Annie Dog with the car playing here on Tip FM, home of the music you love. Now, don't forget the voting will close for the Best of Tip Awards 2026 this coming Wednesday, October 14th at 5 p.m. Tip FM's The Best of Tip Awards is in association with Local Enterprise Office Tipperary and Tipperary Tourism. We have over 21 categories, I believe, with all the businesses that have been nominated listed on our website. It's so easy to vote. You can see the Best of Tip Awards there on the homepage. Click on that and then just scroll down to the blue bar that says vote here. So make sure you do that before 5 p.m. this coming Wednesday for your favourite businesses across the county. And then the awards show will be on in the Anner Hotel on Tuesday, October 20th. So very best of luck to all the businesses. Still to come, I have Amble on the way for you. But first, this is brand new music from Lyra. It's her rendition of Shane McGowan's Streets of Sorrow.

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2: Graham Holland is the Tip FM Sports Star of the Month for September. The Golden Bay's trainer made history last month with a record-extending 6 Irish Greyhound Derby win and a third in a row when Bocco's Gold was victorious in Shelburne Park. He will now receive a specially crafted piece from Cork Trophies Limited, which will be presented at our annual award ceremony at the Talbot Hotel in Clonmel. Nominations are now open for the month of October, so send yours to sportsstar@tipfm.com.
1: With the Talbot Hotel, Clonmel, get your nominations in now.

Alternative Irish rock band Go Bury Your Monsters with In the Belly of the Beast. That is from their EP Body Language Volume 1, and you should definitely check out more of their stuff. I have a vague memory, a vague notion that they may have played on the rooftop of the Showgrounds shopping centre in Clonmel over a decade ago, but I could be wrong and I could be mixing them up with another band. So if you are from the Tipperary area of Clonmel or their surrounding areas and you know the band Go Bury Your Monsters, please let me know if that is correct or not. Still to come, I have Niall Horan on the way for you very, very shortly. But first, this is Donegal singer-songwriter McGrath with The Parrot on Tip FM.

The Kates with Only Us on Premier Irish. That is from their upcoming debut album coming out next Friday, the 16th of October. It's called Between Takes. So make sure you soak it all up before they go their separate ways and start releasing music independently. Still to come tonight, I have Garrett Anthony Rice on the way for you. But first, this one is taking it back to Denise Chyla with her collab with Jafaris. I have to give Jafaris a shout out because he's been one of the mentors on the Growth Experience, which I've been so lucky to take part in Dublin. And we're playing a gig tomorrow night in the National Concert Hall, so a bit of self-promotion there. If you're around Dublin or you know anyone in Dublin, tell them to go and see all these brand new artists playing original music in the National Concert Hall tomorrow night. Still to come, as I said, I have one more song for you, but first, this is Denise Chyla and Jafaris with Ansha on Tip FM.

to own a couple pieces of land. I can build a whole city and I'm making it jam packed. But I need an army of 50 to back that. I don't wanna wait till I boom like Baghdad. Cooling my own, but with the fam, it's the right pack. Ooh, yeah, tell me you like that.

0: Tip FM has been informed of the following deaths. Doris Healy, Drummond Road, Nina, and formerly of Pier Street and Temple Oak, Dublin. Arriving tomorrow, Monday, to St. Mary of the Rosary Church, Nina, for funeral mass at 11 o'clock, followed by burial in Lisboni Cemetery. Family flowers only, please. Aggie Tobin, Ní Fógarty, Park Road, Templemore. Requiem Mass tomorrow Monday in the Church of the Sacred Heart, Templemore at 12 noon. Cremation service in Gray's funeral home afterwards. Family flowers only, please. Donations, if desired, to the Community Hospital of the Assumption, Thurles. Merlin Millay, Ní Hickey, St. Patrick's Terrace, Clonmel. Removal tomorrow to St. Mary's Church, Irishtown. Funeral Mass on arrival at 12 o'clock. Burial afterwards in St. Patrick's Cemetery. Marie Walker, Ní Cully, College Green, Mona Kiba, Thurles. Reposing in Hugh Ryan's funeral home, Schlievenamon Road, Thurles, tomorrow from 5 to 7 p.m. Arriving at the Cathedral of the Assumption, Thurles, on Tuesday at 10:30 for Requiem Mass at 11 o'clock. Burial afterwards in St. Patrick's Cemetery, Thurles. Patricia O'Sullivan, Ní Cully, Pool Boy, Clonmel. Reposing at John O'Donoghue and Son's funeral home, Clonmel, tomorrow from 5 to 7 p.m. Requiem Mass on Tuesday at 1 o'clock in St. Peter and Paul's Church, Clonmel, followed by burial in St. Patrick's Cemetery. House private, please. Joanna Josie Floyd, Lacan, Bird Hill and formerly of Main Street, Killaloo, County Clare. Arrival for prayers to the Church of Our Lady of the Wayside, Bird Hill, tomorrow evening at 7 o'clock. Funeral Mass on Tuesday at 11:30 with burial afterwards in Ballina Cemetery. Mary Tierney, Crana, Care. Funeral arriving on Tuesday morning to St. Kieran's Church, Ballylooby, for Requiem Mass at 11 o'clock. Burial afterwards in the adjoining cemetery. George Stewart, Ballydine, Kilsheelan and Derry City. Reposing at Condon's Funeral Parlour, Clonmel on Tuesday evening from 5 to 7 p.m. Removal on Wednesday to St. Mary's Church, Gambensfield, Kilsheelan. Funeral Mass on arrival at 12 o'clock. Burial afterwards in the adjoining cemetery. Family flowers only, please. Donations in George's memory may be made to the Irish Kidney Association. May they rest in peace. Live streaming details are available on tipfm.com.
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0: Good morning, welcome along to Tip Today, 1800-938-007. That's our free phone number if you want to call us. And Leanne is producing as usual. Coming up on the show this morning, more wish lists ahead of the announcement of Budget 2027 tomorrow. Frances O'Hanlon has the financial advice for us. Former independent candidate and entrepreneur Nick Dalahanty talks to us about the demise of his business. We'll hear about what's happening at Thurles as part of Tipperary Mental Health Week. And we have the latest episode of Building Tipperary. So all of that and much, much more on the way. You can text and WhatsApp 083-311-3311. You can email tiptoday@tipfm.com. Let's have a look at the front pages of some of your newspapers today. And right across the newspapers, need to say, coverage of the Ireland-Israel game yesterday. And the front of the Examiner features Troy Parrott of the Republic of Ireland, of course, celebrating after scoring against Israel in the UEFA Nations League B match at the arena there in Serbia. The lead story on the Examiner today, and of course coverage of the budget right across the newspapers, but Louise Byrne is telling us that Budget 2027 will deliver a potluck package for families, with many supporters being limited depending on the age and numbers of children. Now, students will see a fee cut in if more than one person in their family is attending a third level. Also reading today that nearly 1 billion in social welfare overpayments have not been recovered by the Department of Social Protection in the last decade, new figures have warned. And we often talk about AI and the dangers of AI on this program. On the front of the Examiner today, we're reading that an expert on AI safety has warned that it's a coin flip on whether humanity survives smarter than human AI systems. While the safety officer at ChatGPT, developer OpenAI, has quit the company, saying that AI firms are not being nearly careful enough about developing the technology. The Irish Independent, again, it's a budget story, and their lead story, income tax change to put extra €400 into workers' pockets, increase in tax credit to €1,200 to help renters. Hike will bring the living alone allowance to €29, and a tank of heating oil will cost up to €50 less after the budget. And again, an image from that Ireland-Israeli game on the front of the Indo. The Irish Daily Mail, they're telling us that the government has signed off on a bumper salary rise for the CEO of the DAA, and that's the Dublin Airport Authority, of course, whose annual pay is to increase by €115,000 to €400,000. Can you believe? Isn't that just incredible? The Irish Times, and they're leading with the story that measures to cut the cost of childcare in Budget 2027 are to be targeted at families with younger children, including those in aftercare during their first 2 years in primary school. Also on the Times today, the profits being made by Irish drug gangs from cannabis now rival those from the cocaine trade, as Irish criminals are sourcing cannabis herb for smoking at low prices from countries where it has been legalized or where the laws have been relaxed. And also on the front of the Times today, thousands of parents and pupils indeed will be affected from today as the public service work to rule over a national pay deal is extended to schools. So that's a look at what's making headlines today. If you would like to make a comment on any of that, do text or WhatsApp 083-311-3311. Now, following my conversation with Councillor Shamie Morris last Wednesday about the state of our waterways and some of the concerns around water quality, Ishgairn has now come back to us with a response to some of the points that he raised. So let's hear what they have to say. Their statement reads as follows. All Ishgairn wastewater treatment plants are designed to meet strict compliance criteria with licenses issued by the Environmental Protection Agency that are appropriate to the receiving water body. This means that any discharge from a wastewater treatment plant has the correct level of treatment to ensure the protection of the water into which it is discharging. In the case of Lough Derg, it's inaccurate and misleading to suggest that nitrogen discharges from wastewater treatment plants are a significant contributing factor to nutrient loading in the lake or the recent algae bloom issue. Wastewater treatment requirements, including nutrient removal standards, are determined through a rigorous statutory assessment and licensing process led by the EPA and underpinned by national and European environmental legislation. In relation to the abstraction of water for public drinking supplies, it should also be noted that a range of raw water quality conditions, including algae blooms, can affect water sources around the country. These are managed effectively through monitoring, risk assessment and advanced water treatment to ensure strict EU drinking water standards are met and there's no impact on the safety of drinking water supplies. This would similarly be the case with any abstraction from the Partine Basin for drinking water supplies. Ireland's public drinking water supplies continue to meet exceptionally high standards with over 99.8% compliance with microbiological and chemical standards. So that's the statement there from Ishgair and following that conversation with Councillor Shamey Morris last Wednesday. 1800 938 007. Now, David Young, Tipperary chairperson of the Irish Beef and Lamb Association, has been speaking to farmers and members of the agricultural community to see what they hope to see in Budget 27. And he joins me now. Good morning to David.
1: Morning, Fran. 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
0: Good to talk to you today. You were at that recent meeting in Moat, that protest meeting in Moat. What did you take from the gathering there?
1: Yeah, I went up there as a member of the IBLA, and it went on. It was a very sizable amount of people there, even though the media, Irish, they were saying there's hundreds. There was up to north of 3,000 people there. Just in general, the feedback was kind of anger built up in people, stress, frustration. A lot of them, there was so many topics came up in the night, which, of course, naturally enough, the fuel and it cost the business in the agriculture sector and the haulage sector as well, and all in relation to agriculture issues were came up, and also mental health as well. There was, you know, which is very, there were some sad stories there that night, and on a personal level, people are carrying a lot of weight, and some people have, the stress went too far for them, we put it that way. But the basic line was that night, up there most with the, there was the three leaders there of the group. As I say, in general, the audience were kind of not, they were kind of angry and they're letting frustration out the politicians. At the end of the day, we need dialogue and respect as well to do any business. But they brought back their measures there to Dublin there during the week. John Dallin, actually, he was he listened to people there and he put up he gave a briefing report and handed it in to the government buildings there Thursday. But in general, as I say here in Tipperary, I've been talking to like a couple of size contractors and people in. I have a friend also in the road haulage business. They're feeling the problems. It's the fuel. Basically, fuel runs everything in the agriculture business. One contractor there, he says each tractor average tank is 260 litres. It costs €440 to fill that tank. That tank will only last a day, doing heavy workload. His idea was maybe is the general public, do they realise we're an industry that really reliant on diesel? And using vast amount of it, it's just the nature of the game. But he says the larger contractors will have six or seven tractors pulling out every morning to do a day's work. You know, you do the sums there, yeah. 6 by 440.
0: And what you've been hearing so far, and so much speculation and so much leakage about this budget, what you've been hearing so far, I mean, you're taking any solace from the fact that you could see fuel income support scheme extended there and the likes of that. What are you hearing from the speculation and how do you feel about that?
1: Yes, even the fuel scheme, they said it went so far and it didn't go far enough. But to be fair, some people were saying also that the protesters shouldn't have pulled out and should have been heard. They actually saved 35 cents a litre on everybody's And I mean, everybody in the economy would say a litre of diesel, given the circumstances we're in now. It's the price of, it isn't just the price of fuel, it's the cost of doing business as well. One contractor was saying he went in and to get a set of flails for his hedge cutting machine was actually went up 100%. I used an analogy there as well. When people are going in buying this equipment, there's extra VAT revenue is on it. I used an analogy there back. A farmer might, I don't know how, engine oil or hydraulic oil for his tractor. It's at 90 litres at the moment, 110 euro gross. That's 30% VAT. That same drum of hydraulic oil maybe 18 months ago was only 40 euros a litre and 10 euros a VAT. So the government have extra VAT revenue in every way coming in, and that's across everything in business in general, like at 23% VAT. They could do something like bring back to 9% VAT or 13.5% VAT in certain items. Like gas itself which is used primarily in the towns and maybe some villages and cities as well, it's just charged at 9%. They could do something with the kerosene as well at 9%. Last week, Simon Harris was coming out saying that through to EU directives, he couldn't do much with VAT. All he's asking to do is come back to the minimal. He doesn't have to break any EU laws or directives.
0: So you think that's
1: revenue there?
0: You think that's
1: coming into the economy?
0: You think that's doable without messing with the EU directives? Do you?
1: Yes. As I say, he doesn't have to break the EU directives. Just come back and marginally in line. I think I correct me wrong now, but I think Spain and Poland did the same procedures as well, and as their EU member states as well, there was no signs that they broke any EU directive law.
0: There's lots, as I say, of speculation. They help with their fertilizer costs, for example, more money for TAMS. The tax measures will be looked at. But, I mean, to be realistic here, David, I mean, every single advocacy group, from housing to healthcare, well, they're all queuing up and with their hand out for this. He can't satisfy everything. Do you accept that?
1: I do accept that. As I say, everybody has a say in the start of the program as a wish list. But it's to have target measures to go where you mentioned there in your highlight there this morning about the CEO of Dublin Airport Authority. That, you know, from his wage package going up from over 110,000 to 440,000, that's government waste again. There's your listeners and in general has been brought up in the show before, and all or as a national area, like the Children's Hospital. It's the way we're being prudent as well with finances. Nobody's saying, like, at the end of the day, the cultural economy also, we have to rely on the people in the towns and villages. They're being hit with very high rates as well, and they find it very unfeasible to, and not viable to survive. And
0: what's happening, and I wonder, did this emerge at the meeting, is that it's beginning to pit people against each other now. For instance, farmers, I mean, looking for the removal of the carbon tax on green diesel and subsidies for livestock and all of that. But to ordinary taxpayers, David, in towns across Tipperary, across the country, who are struggling with electricity bills and rent and all of that, it looks like agriculture is asking for special treatment. What do you say to that argument?
1: Well, with special treatment, I'll put it this way. We're on about the cost of doing business. At the end of the day, we mentioned that, okay, contractors and hauliers, and no business, they have challenges too. But the one person in the food chain, we'll say on the chain in business, is the farmer. The farmer has to absorb all these costs. He's also seen as a price taker. So that problem escalates. Somebody's absorbing the costs down. They're kicking the costs of doing business down at the end of the line. And the farmer seems to be at the very bottom of it. And he has to. And he finds, with cash flow reasons as well, he can't even find the challenging.
0: Even within your own farming community, I mean, you know, we often see a massive kind of a disparity there between the high-earning dairy enterprises and the tight margins of dry stock farmers as well. So I'm just wondering, this minister, he's not going to be able to please everybody, even within the farming community themselves.
1: No, you're correct there, but as I say, you mentioned there, the high dairy industry has been well looked after as well over the years, and it does play its part in its economy, but also the smaller operator in the beef industry and the sheep industry, where maybe as our organization represents, there is incentive there for them to go. We're renowned in the world for having the best products. We're renowned to have the best grass-fed beef in the world and dairy products as well. The way it's going, we have generation renewal problems. We have a great product in this country, and yet it's an industry that seems to be in decline. Look, I'm not saying that the farmers are always out of their hand out the whole time looking for this, looking for that and the other. It's just small incentives. As I mentioned also, the farm maybe contracts with risk management as well. We'll use a typical example this last week where it was highlighted. One of my farmers sows grain, and he has harvested last 1st of August. He did not know what price he was going to get for that product until last week. Now, grain is traded in the world as a commodity, but it also winds up, the Irish Grain Growers Association also came out and looking for help in this, that malt and barley, which is a premium barley product for our whiskey and drink sector, was actually, it was more viable and you're getting paid better for actually feed barley for animals. Now, we had Donald Trump there 3 weeks ago over in Dunbeg at the golf tournament announcing the tariffs going to be lifted for the Irish whiskey business, and very good. But it's a bit of a... That grain farmer did not make much money this year, and he's asked nearly in maybe 2 weeks' time if he's going to sow winter barley to turn around and just do it. It's not, with no justification on the cost of seed and inputs for sprays and basically a contracts will have to be also brought in to safeguard.
0: Can I finally ask you about succession here and maybe some encouragement for older farmers to transfer farmers to the next generation, for example? Sometimes the next generation, they don't want the farm. So there's huge issues around all of that, isn't there?
1: Yes, it's actually sad when you see that, because at the end of the day, you can't expect young people to come in and farm. They nearly want to be getting exactly the minimum wage standard to make a living out of it. I think it's just the way our culture is in this country, where, like myself, I'm a part-time farmer. But a lot of these part-time farmers are just seeing themselves, we work all day and we're out in the farmyards by night. You know, you have to make it incentive. The IBLA also brought this up in Europe as well there last February and March out in Europe about really generation renewal to incentivize us that it has to be viable for a young person to get nearly just minimum wage to start off to make it viable for them to go. At the end of the day, there's a lot of investments in the last 10 years, especially in the dairy industry. And you could have all these farms enlarged and well done, but you don't have the staff to run them. That's another problem that's coming down the line. And
0: When we know more after tomorrow, you might give us some reaction to that, David. But in the meantime, good to talk to you, and thank you for your time today. Thank you. Good morning.
1: Thanks for that, friend. Thank you very much.
0: David Young there, Tipperary chairperson of the Irish Beef and Lamb Association, 1800 938 007.
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0: 16-year-old activist Cara Darmody is at Leinster House for us today. About an hour ago, she spoke to Taoiseach Micheál Martin ahead of today's budget announcement.
6: Taoiseach, Cara Darmody for Tip FM News. It's great to see you once again. In County Tipperary and nationwide, the fuel protesters have been very vocal that they'll block up the streets again if their demands are not met, which includes scrapping carbon tax. Has their ultimatum influenced the government's decisions in any way? And are you hopeful that this budget will go far enough to prevent a repeat of last April's protests?
7: Well, first of all, there is, in my view, no basis again to disrupt the freedom of movement of people and of citizens in this country. I think people should always be allowed to travel their roads to get to work, to get to hospital appointments, and in addition, our ports must be free to allow goods and services to leave and come into the country. In other words, we manufacture a lot of product, we sell it all over the world, that sustains workers, and that's very important. And as I said, the wider budget deals, I think, comprehensively with the cost of living crisis, from tax cuts, which will leave a lot more money in people's pockets, to the social protection measures, which will cost about 2 billion, but pensioners will get 10 euros extra in terms of the old age pension week. That will help. It doesn't cover everything, but it will help. And we're also, in terms of home heating, we're reducing the impact of the carbon tax in respect of home heating as well.
0: Taoiseach Micheál Martin speaking to Cara Darmody for us there about an hour ago ahead of the budget announcements today. Dereliction is becoming an increasingly familiar sight in towns and villages across Tipperary, with empty shop fronts and boarded up houses and vacant commercial buildings. Dr. Frank O'Connor is a housing activist, a co-founder of the Derelict Ireland campaign, and he's calling for greater public involvement, arguing that Ireland's housing crisis cannot be tackled through new construction alone, while thousands of existing properties remain vacant or derelict. And he joins me now. Good morning to you, Frank.
8: Good morning, Fran.
0: Now, thanks very much for your time today. You say that the true scale of dereliction is often a lot greater than official council figures are suggesting.
8: Yeah, absolutely, yeah. Yeah, so, I mean, myself, my partner, Jude Cherry, we moved back to Ireland 8 years ago now when we started this campaign looking at vacancy and dereliction. And we started in Cork initially and then moved across the country with Derelict Ireland. But yeah, what we found was, for example, in Cork, we found over 700 derelict properties within 2 kilometres of the city centre, and at the time the council were only reporting 95. And I know it's the same as well with places like Clonmel and Tipperary, where you have 35 units on the list, but if you walk around the town you'll count a lot more straight away. So there's always been an issue with actually identifying the properties and actually putting them on the register. And I suppose it's important for the listeners to understand there is a law in place for 36 years. It's called the Derelict Sites Law. Yeah. And but it's never fully enforced. So I suppose one of the things we've been looking at is to see how we can actually get all the properties that are derelict, vacant and derelict, get them all registered and then make sure they're all paying the levies, because the focus should be about bringing them back into use. I mean, all those properties should be used as homes as soon as possible, you know. And it's, like I said, Tipperary is a great example, and you know, but it's the same across the country. You know, it's everywhere you go. It's always too in the urban centres. So it's in locations where people could easily live in. They would have transport. They could have employment nearby. It would make sense from climate. It makes sense for families and stuff. You know, you've got all the amenities. So a lot of these properties are in really good locations, and the issue is a lot of them aren't actually coming on the market, and they've been left empty for a long term.
0: And have you thought about that as to why that is the case? Because I know there's been recent changes as well, that a lot of this has been handed over to revenue now to deal with. Has that had any effect?
8: Well, that's only starting still, Fran, you see, and that's the thing. That was announced around this time last year, towards the end of the year, and it's been announced probably three or four times since, and there was a big lot of announcements around June again, and now this budget today, I'm kind of waiting to see what's going to come up in the budget. So yeah, the idea is that they're going to move from collecting by the local authorities to revenue collection. It's something that Jude and I have campaigned with from the start, so we presented like a toolbox in Clear Octus in 2021 and again in 2025, and both times we included this idea of if we move it to revenue, it should be collected more effectively because revenue tends to be quite good at collection. But saying that, from what I can gather so far, they're looking to have a self-assessment approach. Now, I don't know if you're familiar with the vacant home tax. That was something, again, we campaigned for. That came in 4 years ago. There was a report last week by the comptroller auditor to say that it failed miserably in terms of collecting the taxes. Now, again, we had wrote about this at the time. We said vacant home tax was a good idea, but they had designed it to fail. They had put in so many exemptions, and they also made it self-assessed. So it sounds like with a derelict property tax, they might be going a similar way. We hope not, because, you know, at the moment, we know from speaking to different local authorities, off the record mostly, they are concerned that if they have to identify the property still, and then if it's self-assessed, and then if revenue are collecting it, how is that model going to work? So clearly there's a lot of things to be ironed out here, you know? I mean, so I suppose it's good news for revenue collection. That's what we would say. But the process is so slow, Fran. And, you know, when you look at somewhere like Clonmel or any of the towns in Tipperary, that none of those towns should have this level of vacancy and dereliction.
0: I don't understand it either, Frank, because, yeah. I mean, housing is a disaster in this country. I mean, we're trying to play catch-up all of the time. It would be in everybody's interest to address this, would it not?
8: I'm the same, you know, that's the same. Like, when we came back here 8 years ago, we never planned to do this, to be honest, Fran. It just came at us because we walked around the city here in Cork and we saw people on the streets and we saw empty homes everywhere, including the street that we live. In fact, there's houses on the street we live 8 years later still boarded up. You know, and even though, like, we're the face of this campaign and there's people across the country campaigning with us, you know, it doesn't make any sense. The most sustainable property is the existing one, Fran.
0: Yes.
8: So to do up an existing property is going to be a lot more cost-effective and make sense than all the other measures as well. But, yeah, I mean, look, they say there's about 160,000, 180,000 empty homes and there's about 20,000 derelict. Now, there's no... One of the issues in Ireland, obviously, is, and it comes up a lot, I'm sure, in your conversations with other people as well, we're very bad at data here. Which makes no sense, given the fact we're the data center capital. So we have all these data centers, but actually when it comes to us as a government to put together accurate lists, we don't even know how many homes are in Ireland.
0: There's something else I would like, maybe you can help me with this. If you take in housing estates, when the local authority housing I'm talking about here now, if a house is given up and it becomes derelict because it's left there for so long, it seems to take the authority ages, maybe years, to do up a house to make it suitable for somebody else to take up. What is that hold up all about?
8: Oh, that is so frustrating. You know, we have tracked properties that have been empty for 5 years, Fran. Council properties in perfect locations, and actually looking at the property, they looked in quite good condition. No, a lot of, you know, that whole process makes no sense whatsoever.
0: Yeah, because they've told me in the past that they need to bring the house back to the original condition that it was in when it was built. But most people are so desperate for housing. People told me on this program, would you believe, Frank, they'd be prepared to do up the house themselves.
8: Oh, we're contacted regularly by people in dire needs of homes, very sad stories with families, kids, just struggling. And they would love the opportunity to take on some of those houses. You know, they'd love it. But the council, no, that's not a process they will do. No, the councils will argue that they haven't got enough funding or that, you know, that they have to beg to central government for every pot of money they get. And there is an element to that. But, like, these are the low-hanging fruit. I mean, if you have, like, the other thing is, you see, with the council houses boarded up long term, that creates a very bad culture. People, you know, it's very frustrating. If you're a young family walking past these houses every day and you're walking from your emergency accommodation to school, whatever, what kind of message does it give the kids of the next generation?
0: And they become centres for antisocial behaviour then and all of that kind of thing as well, of course.
8: Of course it does.
0: Yeah.
8: For like, it's also for the environment, for the, like, even for things like vermin. Of course it does. All those things happen. And if you, you know what it's like, if you've got one empty property and then suddenly another one becomes empty, suddenly it's almost like this broken window effect where it kind of carries on. And yes, it makes it feel unsafe, whether it's safe or not. It gives a feeling of being unsafe. And I mean, we find that when we walk around the city. I mean, I love Cork City, but like, and I find it safe, but I can see why other people who might be new to the area might be nervous when you walk down the street and it's 50% empty or boarded up, you know? I mean, it doesn't make any sense. And like, if we really are serious about solving the housing crisis, we have to tackle the, like you said, the state-owned properties. It's not just the council, Fran. A lot of departments in government, a lot of like people like the health services, the universities, I can list a load of government bodies who also own a lot of vacant and derelict properties. And that should never happen.
0: And have the banks a role to play here, do you think, Frank?
8: Well,
0: because a lot of these properties are, you know, owned by the banks at this point, and, you know.
8: It could be. And also, I think, in terms of accessing money as well, I know a lot of people have come to us as well and said that they, you know, they want to get a mortgage, for example, for an old property, and the banks wouldn't give it to them because they felt it wasn't good investment, which is crazy. I mean, you know, we've had people come in trying to kind of put the money together in different forms. So you've got that side, you're right. There is an element, there's a role there to make sure people can get the finance to buy the second-hand homes. But also, we've got to get the second-hand homes on the market. And that's a big issue as well. So a lot of people are happy, which again makes no sense from my perspective. To be honest. Why would you want to sit in properties long-term, you know?
0: Yeah. Developing space over businesses as well in towns, I mean, that should be a runner. But I know that the accessing funding for that was just so complex that people couldn't take it up.
8: Yeah, there's a lot of, again, we get loads of stories, we chat to loads of people who've tried to maybe, like you said, reconvert back. And to be honest, there's a lot of myths, because a lot of that at the time, you know, people say it's health and safety, it's fire, it's all these things. But if you're not, if you have a kind of an existing home overhead, if you're not making major changes to it, that should be a straightforward process, you know. And, you know, like, if you're not kind of basically chopping into maybe loads of units, whatever, you know, I think that becomes an issue because then you have to go through other regulations and stuff. But, like, yeah, you're right. I mean, if you walk around any town, the amount of vacancy overhead, and you go to other countries, Brian, we all go on holidays, we travel, we work or whatever, and we go to places like the Netherlands and France and stuff, and we see all the units overhead being used as homes. And great, again, great locations. If you want to be close to your shops, your pubs, your institutes, whatever, isn't it wonderful? And you can walk everywhere, you get public transport. So it seems to be crazy that the government has still, we are like 6 years into Derelict Ireland now, and there is great progress. More people are aware, having more conversations. Things are changing, but it's a way too slow. And I always think back to the kids who are growing up in emergency accommodation, to the poor families with them, you know, it's not much good for them, is it, Fran? It's not much good for them. It's going to take another 5 or 10 years.
0: It certainly is. And just finally, before I let you go, are you seeing, I mean, so much of this budget has been leaked. I can't find, now I only had a cursory glance at this, but I can't find much that's playing into our conversation, to be honest with you, Fran. Can you?
8: No, I've been looking at all the last few days, all the leaks, and so far I can't, which is, again, it shows, again, are they pushing it further down the priority list, you know? I mean, surely housing, without a home, Fran, without a home, how can anyone function? Honestly,
0: well, we need 300,000 of them by 2030. You know?
8: Yeah, and it's supposed to be 350,000 if you count the hidden homeless as well, Frank. Yeah. You know, we talk about emergency accommodation and stuff, which is scary numbers. Almost 6,000 children now, which is disgusting. But if you also include the hidden homeless, how many people living with their parents? Yeah. It's crashing sofas. I mean, honestly, the other day walking into the city, we live in the city centre, we're walking nearby here, and there was a couple sleeping in their car.
0: Wow.
8: I mean, it's so sad to see it, you know. It's so sad to see it. And it's like it's impacted, as you probably know as well.
0: Yeah.
8: It's impacted students. It's impacted workers, you know. Yeah, I mean, like I suppose we will keep campaigning, you know. We've even started doing things like, we start doing things like tours of dereliction now in Cork, just to keep it on the agenda. So we run tours.
0: Yeah.
8: It's a crazy idea, really, but turning dereliction.
0: Because you'll have everybody's opinion on the budget today, but one of the things that is glaringly obvious to me is that I don't see vision in anything that's been spoken of. Do you know what I mean? Creativity
8: no.
0: around some of
8: no.
0: what has
8: no,
0: to be done.
8: No, well, that's it. And if you go back to, let's say, our kind of focus is very much in vacancy, dereliction,
0: yeah.
8: housing and stuff, there isn't, because, you know, they still aren't looking at the bigger picture. For example, going back to vacancy and dereliction, we've argued from the start, bring in compulsory rental and bring in compulsory sales. Now, I don't know if you know, it was announced last week in England, Andy Burnham announced this compulsory rental for the council in England, which would be, but they're going to go very strict about what they're saying. There were 6 months, they said, a house can only be empty for.
0: Wow.
8: And then they will go through a compulsory rental. Now, whether that will be carried forward in full measures or not, but ultimately, we have to do better.
0: Right.
8: You know, we have to. I mean, like I said, we're letting down so many people, and I think it's to me, it's so possible to take these homes back into use. It is so possible to do that. And, you know, but yeah, I mean, we'll keep the campaign going, and we'll keep obviously making the points that there is, like, I agree with you, we need a far more strategic approach.
0: All right. Good to talk to you as always, Frank. Thanks for your time this morning.
8: Thank you, Frank.
0: Bye bye, you now. That's Dr. Frank O'Connor speaking to us there. 1800 938 007. Martin Brown was on to us. Martin, as you know, former Sinn Féin TD for Tipperary. He said there's massive support from the unionist community for the residents up in Portadown and across Ulster and the country. There's nothing stopping from returning to home, I beg your pardon, the Orange Order, from returning home by the route they took to the church, says Martin to us this morning. Alright, we'll take a break, back in just a moment.
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0: Now, it's an incredible figure. An average of 128 pubs have closed across Ireland every year since 2019. That's around 2.5 pubs every week. Now, with that in mind, publican TJ McInerney of TJ Maxx, among the home, very frequent contributor to us, is backing a pub sustainability scheme put forward by the VFI, and he joins me now. Good morning to you, TJ.
10: Good morning, Frank.
0: I'm really taken aback by that figure of 128 pubs closing across Ireland every year since 2019. That's incredible, isn't it?
10: Yeah, it's an incredible figure, Frank. The vintners have put together this scheme, and it's a very viable scheme. And Michael O'Donovan, the president, and Pat Crotty, the CEO, have put a lot of work and effort into it, and it's been going on with the last 12 months or more.
0: Okay, will you tell us about it? Tell us what it involves.
10: Well, this scheme will involve a tax credit of €20 per 50-litre keg sold, and it'd be up to a threshold of 20,000 a year. So it'd make a massive difference to pubs in rural Ireland. It'd be maybe the difference between lights on and lights off.
0: So it's sort of a tax rebate based on the draft beer that you would sell.
10: On your previous year's sales, exactly.
0: Right. Okay. And they appear to be going for that. They seem to be embracing that.
10: There's a very positive feeling. Look, I mean, Ryan O'Mara was up at the Dáil there last week with the vintners, and there were several other TDs and. Stranded members, and I think they see the value of it. I mean, you spoke of figures there, 128 pubs a year. I mean, it's important. It's important to tourism, important for locals. It's important for balance. There's balance in every form of life. Coffee, gym, pub. There's time for everything. And, you know, the pub does play an important role in our communities.
0: Now, we had a publican onto us who is not as positive about this and saying that it really is only any good for pubs in the big urban areas because they'll be selling so much, I suppose, but the small pubs will be looking to go through 5 or 6 kegs a week. Is there an argument in that, do you think, TJ?
10: Any measure, look. Ideally, you would have been looking at excise duty, but I wouldn't imagine that was on the table.
0: Yeah.
10: But any measure is progressive. I mean, you start somewhere and see how we fare. I mean, I put it this way: it's a step forward rather than a step back. I mean, they've drawn a line in the sand, and the vintners have come up with it. As I said, I wouldn't think excise duty was an option across the board. So they've devised this plan of the draft beer sale, and they've presented it to government, and government are kind of warming to it. And to me, it's a step forward, and I'm grateful for all the efforts the vintners have made. I mean, it's a step forward.
0: Yeah, and it seems to have been a kind of a last-minute thing as well. So, as you say, because I know Councillor Andy Maloney spoke to me on the programme about the importance of the rural pub. Maybe it's getting through. Maybe it's getting through eventually, is it?
10: I think it is. I was listening to Andy there, and I read his article in the paper.
0: Yeah.
10: And I know his father has a pub there in Powell Mucca.
0: Yeah.
10: And they realised the value in Rhino Mara.

0: Jay, whether it's the pub or the tea rooms or whatever, you know.
1: And I must admit, I think it was Waterford and Limerick, I've seen it, where the locals have gotten together. It could be 30. And I mean, there's a lot involved in that, and there's a lot of hidden costs that they might have to dip into their pocket and come up with more money to subsidise the pub in the year. I don't know how they'll fare, but it tells me, you know, the appetite for the local pub is there. For 20, 30 people to come together and come up with maybe 400,000 or 500,000 and buy a pub rather than see it close. Mm-hmm. You know, it's admirable. I like the community spirit about it. And as I said, there's a place for everything and a time for everything.
0: Mm. And of course, you know, publicans like yourself as well, you know, we hear about this all the time, where you're supporting the local teams and you're supporting the local charities and all of that kind of thing that emerges in a community, I suppose, TJ.
1: Yeah, but that's it. It's the church, the pub, the shop. Yeah. I don't want to drive a half an hour down the road to get 2 litres of milk. You want to go down to your local shop. You know what I mean? Your local church. Everything is all important.
0: Yeah.
1: You know, everything that makes the community. And look, when you drive into a place and you see it nice and clean and tidy, next thing you drive through a winter's evening, lights on. Not nice. I went into a pub with the fire lighting of a winter's evening. So you might have to go in after a funeral and talk about, celebrate someone's life and talk about memories. And there's reasons for every, you know. And you don't go in, they've only gone into the pub 8 days a week, 25 hours a day. But you know, there's a time for it.
0: I almost feel that publicans as well can get a great insight into how a community feels about things. Like, we're hearing a lot lately about the cost of living and that some people are struggling out there. Does that reflect itself in the conversations in the pub?
1: Oh, 100%. Look, I'm all for Richard O'Donoghue down in Limerick is canvassing for a fixed tax on your diesel, your petrol, your kerosene, rather than run on a percentile basis.
0: Yeah.
1: I mean, it makes perfect sense to me in saying go back to the last two years, before the Hormuz, say, struggles.
0: Yeah.
1: Say, if you go and run your tax base on that at a fixed rate, they were taking the tax base and it was plenty then, it'll be plenty now.
0: So you're giving certainty to people, is that it?
1: Yeah.
0: Yeah.
1: But I mean, they're making tax upon tax. I mean, you go back, the carbon tax was introduced in 2009, the universal social charge was introduced in 2011. That was a temporary tax.
0: Mm.
1: But friend, my point about this carbon tax, the universal social, tax is tax, no matter what you want to call it, it's tax.
0: Yeah.
1: You can call it what you like. I mean, when the roads opened up and there was craters in the road, people complained about the motor. Where's the motor tax money? Mm. And next thing, they decided to call it environmental tax. Mm. So now you could leave the craters alone. Do you know what I mean?
0: Yes.
1: But tax is tax. They're killing people with the introduction of new taxes. I go back over the years, when I was about 20 years of age, all the new outgoings you'd have that you didn't have, and tax that wasn't tax that is. I'd be expecting the next 10 years, 2 or 3 more taxes. I don't know what they're going to call it, but it's basically tax plus one, tax plus two, tax plus three.
0: But how much more tax can we endure? You know, I mean,
1: I think people are great.
0: Yeah.
1: It's a test of endurance now. How much can you endure?
0: Yeah, and these are conversations that would happen in the pub. So these are real conversations you're hearing from people.
1: I knew people who there's a minimum delivery on kerosene.
0: Yeah.
1: I don't know how many hundred litres. Is it 200, 300 litres? But some people can't afford the minimum requirement of delivery. Yeah. Next thing, they're having to go to a service station. I know there's one in Clomid where you can fill up gallon drums and things like that. But like, it's hard going. It's hard. It is. It's very hard. I mean, the price of kerosene, I think it's 180 a litre. Diesel's 220, petrol's 2 euro a litre. Like, you should definitely fit. They definitely fit as an act of compassion. Everything you put, you lay your hand on has gone up in price. It's not what it's costing you to get from A to B in your car, but everything you put your hand on has gone up in price to the point that it's unaffordable. I definitely think the government, they're in a temporary measure of a fixed taxation system for the next year or two, based on, say, the year gone by figures.

0: Yeah, your family, I knew your family, right, generations of them, TJ, and you were always involved in politics and the like as well. And Brian said to me there a while ago, one of our contributors, that he doesn't see anybody with vision, with creativity within government or outside of government at the moment. What about you on that, TJ? Do you see people with ideas, with vision?
1: I just feel they're kind of leaving you to your own devices. Can you endure? But I'm just saying, people are suffering. And like, friend, for example, if you're earning up to a certain threshold a year, and you're a lower middle, say, earner, you shouldn't be taxed. I go as far as to say tax-free for your overtime to try and make up your money to pay your bills. But if you have to pay 50% tax on your overtime, you know what I mean? Are you joking me? It kills me to see people going in making the effort on a Saturday to go to work, and they've given half their overtime money. And in some situations now, they're only doing it to oblige the employer because it doesn't pay them to do it. But if the government incentivized those people on a lesser income to go out and do their overtime and top up their money, I think the world of them for it.
0: And then, of course, people have more money to spend in the local community and to spend in your pubs and your restaurants and in your shops.
1: They have more money to spend on their mortgage.
0: Yeah.
1: And that's the bottom line. It's not even, get away from the pub and the meal and everything. For some people, it's just about paying a mortgage, the next payment. And I just think that, the lower income earners, you have to incentivize those people. And they're getting out of bed like everybody else to go to work.
0: But isn't it very hard for people then to listen to how awash with money we are in terms of the corporation tax that we're taking in?
1: Yeah. And I always think about that awash with money as regards corporation tax. And the fear would be, if you did have a downturn, if it's like this now, oh my God, what would it be like if we weren't awash with corporation tax? What would it be like then?
0: Would you say, TJ, I remember during the so-called Celtic Tiger, and there's this impression that during the Celtic Tiger, everybody was partying and had loads of money. That's not the case. That was the case for a small number of people. But ordinary people didn't benefit from the Celtic Tiger all that much, you know?
1: No, life went. But look, it was a good time in the sense of, like, it was no pressure anymore. It seemed to be that everybody was able to meet their bills. But we're riding on the crest of a wave, apparently, and people are earning more money than they ever earned, but yet we've less. Everything is taxed. There's tax upon tax upon tax. As I said, I could come up with imaginary names for tax going forward. I'd imagine within the next decade we'll be paying... why are we paying the universal social charge? I think they're going to cut it a bit. Why are we paying it? It was a temporary tax brought in 2011, but we're still paying it. I'd like for someone to tell me, why are we still paying that temporary tax?
0: How many taxes do you know have been crossed off the books after very few of them? Very few of them, for sure.
1: But even the carbon tax, it's a killer. On kerosene, on the difference between a pensioner staying warm or staying cold. Take it off the kerosene. Let the pensioners who worked all their life be warm.
0: There's still the impression, I'm just looking at the screens in front of me here, TJ, there's still the impression that publicans are making a fortune out there, and they're making a fortune out of the people coming in. Do you get that all of the time?
1: No. Look, most people are saying, I'm paying a mortgage payment on my Sky television. I'm giving them 12,000 a year. That would be kind of a handy mortgage payment.
0: 12,000 a year for
1: Sky television.
0: Yeah.
1: People wouldn't look. The electricity cost with a pub, it's a different thing altogether than your household. When you get into heavy refrigeration, cold rooms that are on 24/7, it's a different thing. And it looks like a big house from the front, but it's a business, and it's run like a business.
0: Yeah.
1: And you've got business outgoings. It's a different thing altogether than running a household.
0: Well, TJ, it's always good to talk to you, and we wish you well, and thanks very much for coming on with us today, TJ.
1: Thank you.
0: Good morning to you. Bye-bye. And that's publican TJ McInerney there of the wonderful TJ Maxx in Mulnahone, a great pub with a great pint, I can tell you. We'll take a break, back in just a moment.
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0: Good morning, welcome along to Tip Today, 1800-938-007. That's our free phone number if you want to talk to us. And Leanne is producing as always. Coming up on the show this morning, Sinn Féin Councillor David Dunn was on the Garvahy Road over the weekend. He'll talk to us in just a few moments' time. Frank O'Connor says the true scale of dereliction is often greater than official council figures suggest. Contributor Brian Gould shares his hopes for today's budget. A concern is growing over cocaine and other drug use among young farmers in rural Ireland. We'll be hearing from our own Jim Finn on that. The Drumineer Nina Literary Festival kicks off this Wednesday, and legal advice from Lynch solicitors in Clonmel. So all of that and more on the way. You can text and WhatsApp 083-311-3311. You can email tiptoday@tipfm.com. Let's have a look at the front pages of some of your newspapers now. A very sad story right across the newspapers today. My heart is broken. Michael Flatley's wife has passed away at the age of 52. He said his heart is broken following the death of Niamh O'Brien. And Niamh was just 52, an Irish dancer, former lead performer in The Lord of the Dance, passed away from an illness which affected her lungs. And as I say, coverage right across the newspapers of that. Today I was speaking to somebody and last night who knew her and said she was a pure dote. Really lovely, lovely lady indeed. The Irish Examiner, their lead story today, a €5,000 hike in the Help to Buy grant for new homes is to be announced as part of today's budget. However, those purchasing second-hand properties will miss out after a proposal to scrap stamp duty was dumped at the very last hour. Also on the Examiner today, we're reading that a kitchen knife was plunged into the chest of a mother of two, and she was left by her killer to die in a pool of blood in an apartment in Mallow. It emerged at a sentencing hearing yesterday. The late Paula Canty's sister, Rihanna Thorpe, described how the family were left in January of 2025 to organise a funeral when they should have been organising her 32nd birthday. Also, a rather remarkable photograph on the front of the Examiner today. And it's of a whole bunch of criminal defence solicitors staging a protest over legal aid reforms on the first day of the new legal term outside of the Central Criminal Court in Dublin yesterday. And all of the legal eagles there in their finery. The Independent, dominated by a photograph of Michael Flatley and his late wife, Niamh. And again, it's budget related in terms of the top story there. The Indo telling us that higher rate band will now start at 46,500, help to buy grant to rise by 5,000 to 35,000, and workers' personal credits to increase by 125. With all of this leakage, there will be very little new for them to announce from 1 o'clock today, I would imagine. The Irish Times, and again, budget related, the government will unveil another giveaway budget today, which will include reductions in tax for middle income earners worth up to 1,500 for a couple and a combined income of 100,000. Also in the Times today, we're reading that the president of the Circuit Court has branded drug barons using children as foot soldiers as being like a cancer, saying all state resources should be used to catch and lock them up. And unusual story indeed as well on the front of the Times. The United States has said it's monitoring developments relating to a suspected case of pneumonic plague in Russia, which has imposed a sweeping quarantine measures in Siberia over the incident, while insisting there has been no outbreaks. A rather unusual story there. And also, the front of the Times is dominated by a photograph from France yesterday. Blockades there with French students up in arms, and that descending into violence and all sorts of stuff going on there in France. Anyway, that's a look at what's making the front pages today. If you'd like to make comments on any of that, once again, it's 083-311-3311. Now, ruling in a legal challenge against the decision to allow an Orange Order parade along the Garvahy Road in Portadown has been reserved by the Northern Ireland Court of Appeal. The Court of Appeal heard submissions yesterday but did not set a date for its decision. The case centres on the Parade Commission's decision to allow the Orange Order to march along the Garvahy Road on September 27th. Carrigan Shore based Sinn Féin Councillor Davy Dunn was in Portadown over the weekend and he joins me now. Good morning to you, Davy.
1: Good morning, Frank. Good morning to your listeners.
0: Good to talk to you today. What was the atmosphere like in Portadown over the weekend, Davy?
1: It was unbelievable. Fran, I wanted to go up during the week, but unfortunately, with work commitments and true commitments to my constituency on my council work, I had to go up on the Sunday on my day of rest, which I was delighted to do, and along with other people from Tipperary and on people from all over Ireland. So I left my house at 7 o'clock and took about 4 hours with a break to get to Portadown and to the Garvahy Road. And we pulled up in the community centre, which just seems the heartbeat of everything that goes on up there. And the first thing that we saw was a big food wagon and free coffee, tea, whatever you wanted, hot food. And we were after getting something a little bit earlier, so I said, no, I'm okay. She said, no, it's fine. She said, no money, no nothing. And I just make a donation to the community centre. She said, come back down later on, because there is plenty of food up there, she said, but come back later on for hot food, which we did, and we were very grateful. That company was from Cross McGlen, and they were providing the food for free all day, and they were there all day, and everywhere you go, there was people making tea, sandwiches, soup. So there was a massive community spirit, something I've never really seen before on that scale. And then when we went up to where the focal point of the protest, there's a big lorry up there and the stage set up, but there's tents along the road there, and the people playing music, singing songs, Oscar, everything. It was just totally, it's unbelievable, this expression of Irishness, an expression of culture, an expression of community. It was fantastic to see.
0: I was looking at some of the videos, some of the pictures. It looked like there were thousands and thousands of people there.
1: It was 15,000, over 15,000 there on Saturday, and it was about 3,000 or more there on the Sundays. You know, Kneecap were there, and there was lots of young people, they're big fans of Kneecap, and they were all waiting for Kneecap to arrive. So there was lots of young people, but all ages there, across community, across the whole of Ireland, from Scotland, from further afield. I've met people, I've spoken to people, and it's just really, really a joyful occasion, even though it's so serious of a matter, you know what I mean?
0: Much is being made of the illegality of the protest, Davey. I know the Pat Leahy in the Times saying that the First Minister of Northern Ireland, who took office promising to be a First Minister for all, standing in the middle of the road in an illegal protest in defence of a court order. Much is being made of that, Davey. What do you have to say to that?
1: Well, the road is not blocked.
0: Yeah, would you just tell listeners about that? Cars can still go down the Garvahy Road, isn't that it?
1: But everybody's off the road, and there's barriers to stop people going out on the road. And there's stewards and the police. We were standing 2 meters away, less than 2 meters away from the police. There was lots of police around in soft caps, you know, mixing and talking to the community. There was no issues at all. Just expression from, you see some of the worst elements of loyalism, calling it a mob. There was no mob up there. You know, it's genuine people with concerns about what happened 28 years ago. I was in my 20s when this happened. I watched it on the news, and it shocked me then. And it was always a place I wanted to go and see for myself. And we walked down towards the Duncree Church. I mean, it's not far away from Garvahy Road. It's on the hill, and I got a lovely photograph of it. It's a lovely church, and the J-Club is nearby as well, and we went into the J-Club. The J-Club is open 24/7 for anyone who wants to share our facilities, whatever they wanted. It was there.
0: And were you always conscious of what went on there in the mid-90s and the awfulness?
1: Yeah, it was, because I remember looking at the funeral of specifically the 3 Quinn children. And I'm looking at that, and they're carrying the white coffins. I mean, that would always stay in your memory. One of the counsellors up there is Rosemary Nelson's. She's married to Rosemary Nelson's son, you know, so daughter-in-law. Yeah. I was speaking to her, like, you know what I mean? And her husband is shaken out with all this, the trauma, because he remembers he was a child at this lying in the bed. He broke his silence. Other people broke their silence about what happened 28 years ago. And it's traumatized. It's re-traumatized the community.
0: And the irony of it is that the Parades Commission was established following those controversies surrounding the contentious parades in 1998. And you know, it ruled at that time that the Orange Order could not march down the Garvahy Road. Almost 30 years later, then, we are where we are now, which is chaotic in its own way, isn't it?
1: It's very sad to see, even though I described it as a joyful occasion because of the way people have reacted to it. You know, everyone thought that this was going to kick off into violence and there was going to be riots up there and all that. And it was complete opposite. It's just a complete expression. There's pop-up graders up there and everything. It's just not the opposite to what I thought was going to happen. I thought, honestly, and I'm around a long time, I thought it was going to erupt into violence, and I was delighted. And that goes from both sides. In fairness to the loyalist community, they haven't gone down that road, and we do have our serious differences, and I believe that the worst elements of loyalism are wagging the tail of the Orange Order and the DUP especially. The DUP and everyone knows Jamie Bryson and Carla Lockhart are the ones behind all this.
0: Yesterday on the programme, we spoke to SDLP Councillor Carl White about the events around the march, and I put it to him that I was concerned about what all this might mean for the future of devolved government, Davey, you know, but he argued that the standoff suited both Sinn Féin and the DUP because it distracts from what he sees as the failures at Stormont. Issues like the A5 Casement Park and the fact that a Sinn Féin finance minister has been unable to get a budget through. Will you take that for me? It suits the big parties where this is concerned.
1: Well, the SDLP are hurlers on the ditch. They've got off. They had a right to take up a ministerial office and decided to go into opposition for the first time. Now, the SDLP done great work around John Hume, Seamus Mallon, even though I had a lot of difference with Seamus Mallon. But John Hume and the Hume Adams talks kind of kick-started the whole peace process. So I have nothing but respect for John Hume and for the SDLP, but they've taken themselves off the pitch. But they were front and centre on the night of the first protest. Claire Hannah was on the street. She was locking arms with other people. So I don't know why he's going down that road. Has Stormont worked? I don't. Personally, it's not worked good enough. It's been frustrated by loyalism, and they don't want it to work. They want the old status quo to stay. So it's hard to work when you don't have a partner to work with. You can dance on your own, but it's always better when you have someone else to dance with you.
0: Some of the rhetoric in Stormont, though, I mean, I wonder how they can pull back from some of the things that has been said over the past week or so, Davey. I mean, you know, it's very polarizing.
1: It is, and it's not nice to see. But look, politicians, you see it week in, week out, politicians shouting and roaring at each other. But at the end of the day, they have to represent the people and they have to get on. And they leave their personal grievances aside and to represent the public and make Stormont work.
0: And do you think that's possible? Do you think that's possible after everything that has gone down?
1: Look, the biggest problem in Stormont is the finances are not coming from London. That's the biggest problem. You know, there's the A5 was blocked, money issues, you know, all the other stuff was... There's a lot of issues around not getting the proper budgets to be able to carry out all this stuff. But, yeah, no, heads need to be banged together here. And we need to make Stormont work for the people that elect the people into Stormont.
0: Ahead of all of this, of course, there was much talk about a United Ireland. Donald Trump weighing in on it following Andy Burnham's statement that it was off the table. But it seemed to be gaining some momentum at that time. I wonder about now, because I mentioned the word polarised, but you know, if you start polarising communities, I wonder about the future of a United Ireland, Davey.
1: Well, I actually think this is after reawakening people's in relation to United Ireland. When you see Lindsay McLaren on the stage in Garvahy Road reading out a letter from over 1,300 people from Protestant backgrounds in support of the Garvahy Road residents, when you see what young Spencer said. He's a young rapper who was on the Fela concerts with Kneecap, and what he said would never happen. Would we have been standing 28 years ago next to police talking to him with soft caps? That wouldn't have happened. We've gone a huge long way down the road, and what they have done in this now is re-internationalize the struggle. You had 20 MPs in England and Lords sending a letter of support. You have both Democrats and Republicans sending a support letter. You had members of the European Parliament from five different countries sending a letter of support to the Garbahi Road residents. So they're after re-internationalizing. There was photographs from Canada, Australia, everywhere you go, England, different parts of England, Scotland, where people were out protesting in support of the Garbahi Road residents. So I think now it's the time to harness that international support, following on from what, ironically, what some people call an orange man, and Donald Trump saying that a united Ireland was inevitable. That support is there now, and we should harness that, and we should drive forward. The only solution to this is that really a united Ireland. Because remember, the biggest orange parade in Ireland is held in Donegal and Rosneuland, and there's not an ounce of... No one is bothered. They just go and they express their culture, which they're rightly... It's their right.
0: And can I just ask your view on something else that emerged? I mean, here you're 35 owl lads, as somebody described them. It was going to be early in the morning, no bands, no banners, no nothing. Would it not have been better, even if eyes were thrown to heaven about them or so, just leave them ramble off down the road? Would that have been an option, Davey?
1: No, because everyone, I don't know, people can remember that triumphant scenes and 28 years ago when David Trimble and Ian Paisley, they locked arms together and marched down through Porter down to massive crowds as triumphant as you could get. That was never going to be happened. But what the Orange Order could have done was took the court ruling, said they had the right to march down and not march down. That's what they could have done. Now, there is negotiations ongoing, and I'd say there's lots of negotiations behind the scenes, but it's in the courts now. The courts have deferred their ruling, and that will, if they win that, then they'll go back to the High Court, and if they win that, there will be no march. But the loyalists can put in a court of appeal, and then it'll be, so this is going to be locked up in the courts for a number of weeks, I would think.
0: What about what the Orange men put forward? One last march.
1: One and done, they're calling it. No, it's not. It was one and done 28 years ago.
0: Yeah.
1: So that's not a runner. Unfortunately, that's not a runner. And again, look, I'm not speaking for the Garbahi Road residents. I went up to offer my support to the Garbahi Road residents. And there's no political parties. They have a residents group up there, and Brendan McKenna and others. They do the talking. Nobody, no politician. And yet, remember now, every party in the South was up there except Fianna Fáil and Fine Gael.
0: I don't think Labour had.
1: Labour were there. They were there in support. Well, their sister party is the SELP, and they were on the ground. So I think everybody. I saw Ainto up there. I saw people before Prophet up there.
0: What are you making of what Micheál Martin had to say about this? He was talking about cool heads all round and to be careful about rhetoric and all of that. And I think he was pointing at Sinn Féin at that, in fact.
1: Yeah, I think we live, as I said before on your show, we live rent-free in Micheál's head. But I think he's out of step with his own party, because I'm getting support across from Fianna Fáil councillors and Fianna Fáil members. But I think it's a missed opportunity for Micheál Martin. He's the leader of our country. He could have showed leadership and headed to the north, met with the residents of Garbahi Road. He could have went over and met with the loyal Orange Order and just had discussion with them and talked the bull by the horns and led on this. And that's what he should have done. A real leader would have done that. And not to be picking sides, not asking him to pick sides, just to go up and show leadership instead of throwing shapes at us. We're there on the ground, and we'll not be moving off the ground in our support for the people of the Garbahi Road.
0: Well, Micheál Martin doesn't need me to talk up for him, but I suppose what he would say to you there, he's the leader of the Republic of Ireland, to be seen at what is still deemed to be an illegal protest, would have been awkward for him, to say the very least, would it not?
1: Well, he could have went and met the loyalists, as I said, the Orange Order, and then he could have came down. And, the head of the GAA was there. He was on the Garbahi Road. That was showing leadership to the residents. So look, you can't throw shapes and then not do anything yourself.
0: All right, Davey, are you going to go up again if this continues on, or have you plans?
1: We're going to go up again. Hopefully, I won't get it this weekend, but I will be going up again. And it was, as I said, it was an honor and a privilege to show my support for the people of Garvey Road. And the welcome we got up there, they were very, very pleased that we had taken the time out to travel a long distance to go up there. And it's all over Ireland people are going. And they're not all Sinn Féin people either. There's people that are non-political are now seeing this for the first time. A lot of people haven't even been across the border. And one thing I would like to say before I go is that people should take a trip up and see what's all about. I was playing hurling in Tiernan Oak GAA Club. Some of the lads brought up hurlies and we're having a puck around while we're up there. We went down to visit the GAA Club and it's just amazing what's going on in the north.
0: Yeah, right. But what a pity about Casement Park, though.
1: Yeah, no, it was the same. And again, that was intransigence from unionism. Look, they don't want it to work. They want to go back to the good old days of Cropie Lie Down and where they ran the show. That those days are over. And even, as I said, Lindsay McLaren read out a letter from 1,300 Protestant people. A lot of people in the Protestant community don't want to go backwards. As I'm saying, there's no going back.
0: All right, Davey, good to talk to you today. Thanks for your time. Thank you. Good morning to you. Good morning, Margaret. That's Sinn Féin councillor based in the caricature, Davey Dunn, speaking to us there about his experience in Portadown on Sunday, 1800-938-007.
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4: Graham Holland is the Tip FM Sports Star of the Month for September. The Golden Bay trainer made history last month with a record-extending 6 Irish Greyhound Derby win and a third in a row when Bocco's Gold was victorious in Shelburne Park. He will now receive a specially crafted piece from Cork Trophies Limited, which will be presented at our annual award ceremony at the Talbot Hotel in Clonmel. 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

0: morning. Welcome along to Tip Today, 1800-938-007. That's our free phone number if you want to make that call. And Leanne is producing as usual. We're coming to you live from Nina today. Coming up on the programme this morning, lots of reaction to Budget 2027 this morning, beginning with our financial advisor, Francis O'Hanlon, in just a few moments' time. Thomas Conway will bring us the global news. We have more from Cara Darmody's visit to Leinster House. Helen England on the ongoing protest in Portadown. And Thurles is set to celebrate poetry, music and creativity in style as the fifth annual Circling the Square Festival returns to the Source Arts Centre from Friday the 16th to Sunday the 18th of October. So all of that and more on the way. You can text them WhatsApp 083-311-3311. 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Let's have a look at the front pages, and it's Wednesday, so the local publications are on your shelves. We go to the Tipperary Star first of all, and their lead story: tension is starting to build ahead of the biggest contest in the Tipperary sporting calendar. This Sunday afternoon, indeed, Macarkey Burris will aim to secure a first Dan Dreen title in 42 years. Thurles Sars, meanwhile, are hoping to return to the forefront of Tipperary hurling following a 9-year drought, their longest since between 1974 and 2005. The Nationalist, and Eamon Lacey has the lead story there. An environmental group has raised concerns that activity on Coolmore Farms in Tipperary may cause long-term damage to ancient and historic hedgerows. And the Nina Guardian, and their lead story there, 200 kilometres of hope for Pieta House, a Nina woman who completes immense challenge in one weekend. And also on the front of the Guardian today, Wednesday, today that would be, sees the opening of the 2026 Dromineer Nina Literary Festival with 19 events over 13 venues in Nina and Dromineer. And we heard about that on the programme yesterday. Tonight, the national newspapers, needless to say, the budget is grabbing all of the headlines there. The Irish Times, first of all, and they're telling us that the government unveiled an 8.5 billion budget package yesterday to bring public spending to a record level. The Irish Independent, a buy-off budget bids to turn tide of discontent. And they're telling us that carbon tax and fuel price cuts amid fury over rising cost of living, childcare and income tax changes aimed at that squeezed middle as well. And we'll look at some of the detail of all of that in just a little while with Francis. The Irish Examiner, and again, same thing, 8.5 billion spent, but no outright winners, is the headline there on the Examiner. And finally, to the Irish Daily Mail, Harris the big spender. Middle-income workers receive tax cuts, a new savings scheme, and changes to inheritance tax as part of a budget bonanza delivered with a Fine Gael stamp yesterday, says the Daily Mail to us. So that's a look at what's making headlines. If you'd like to make comments on any of that, or indeed if you want to comment on the budget, we'd love to hear from you. Once again, that text WhatsApp is 083-311-3311. Now, the budget was announced yesterday, as you know. Lots to unpack from it, and to take us through some of the key announcements, Francis O'Hanlon from FOH Finance joins me now. Good morning to you, Francis.
1: Hi, Fran. How are you?
0: I'm very well indeed. You sound weary already, Frances. Were you wading through all of this?
1: Yeah, I suppose, look, again, you know, going through the announcements last night and trying to look at the fallout, I suppose, this morning as well, and listening to the various different areas. I mean, I suppose, look, I'm going to say it was broadly welcomed, except for if you want to leave aside the Fiscal Advisory Council, yeah, who are not happy because of their concerns about an already overheating economy, the actual effect of this, I suppose, in the longer run, inflation, also, you know, the nature of where we're getting our money from in the corporation tax take, they've serious concerns. And I suppose there's I'm not taking away from the disappointment in different areas. I suppose no one thing went far enough, I would say. It was kind of appeasement. It was kind of throwing out a few seeds to everyone. But it actually didn't do anything major to help anybody. And there's a lot of people very disappointed, I suppose, with definitely on the living alone allowance, mm-hmm. I can hear disappointment on that, which is understandable.
0: This is the €3, which a lot of people saw it as being derisory, yeah. Didn't they? Yeah.
1: Yeah, and I mean, look, the reality is it was appeasement. It's giving everybody trying to give everybody something. But again, that leads to the bigger question, which I'm hearing more and more about whether these types of budgets are effective. Is this what we should be doing as a developed economy? Should we be looking at doing our budgets differently? Do we need to do this bonanza every year where there's an announcement to try and give somebody, you know, everybody something? Should it be looked at differently? But again, this is also politics, so we need to remember
0: course,
1: that.
0: Yes. But when you say that, Francis, do you mean that it should be more targeted in some way? Is that what you mean?
1: Yeah, I suppose if you're really going to look at these things, and if you're really going to look at, I suppose, repealing situations that are wrong or situations that need to be improved or developed or corrected within an economy, do you look at maybe a more concentrated spend for a certain period of time to correct that, and then look at other areas, like be more effective, I suppose, with the money? But again, that's easier said than done, because people are struggling. People are struggling with the cost of living.
0: Yeah.
1: So if you say, okay, we're not... For example, last year, nothing was given to the middle from a point of view of taxation or whatever. And that really affected people in that they were really fighting tight financially. And that's why this year they came out then and they increased the tax bands. And, you know, increased tax credits, because they kind of had to do something for the middle. They hadn't done it for a long time.
0: So let's,
1: a bigger question.
0: Of course it is. Let's run through some of the detail then. And if we take the personal taxes and the household income to begin with, Francis, would that be okay?
1: Yeah, but no problem. And again, you know, I'm looking at this as a financial advisor as well.
0: Yeah.
1: So obviously I'm going to be tuning in on certain things, but I mean, taxation feeds into everything, because taxation gives people more money in their pockets, more money for their mortgages, more money to pay their bills, more money to save. So yes, they've increased the standard rate cutoff by 2,500. And then, so that basically means now that a single person can earn up to 46,500 without getting into the high rate tax. So, like, that's important. I again, listening to it yesterday, it seems that would save somebody about 700, they'd have an extra €750 in their pocket, or about €1,500 for a married couple. So that's no mean amount either. It's something. It's certainly better than was given last year. There's been some tweaks on the USC as well, but that's mainly helping full-time minimum wage workers, so that basically, you know, that they get the impact of the increase in the minimum wage. So they increase the ceiling as to when you'd enter into the USC 2% band. I suppose the other thing then is that the investment rates, again, on investments, that used to be 38%, that tax that we've spoken about so many times, that's now being reduced to 35%. Yes, they're supposed to bring it down aligned to capital gains tax. They're talking about doing that a long time, but they didn't. They left it at 35%. So there's room to go there, but at least it's after coming down. And of course, this new investment account has been announced as well.
0: Yeah. Now, I've read into that as much as I could, Francis, but I'm still confused about it, to be honest with you.
1: And I think the detail has yet to wash out. First of all, it's not going to be available until the 1st of July from next year. My understanding is that there's no minimum that you can save, but the maximum you can save in a year is 12,000. If you have 49,000 invested that you accumulate over time, there's no tax on that. But if you go above 50,000 plus, then there's a 1% tax, okay, on that amount. So the example that I saw, that if you had €50,200 invested, you'd pay 1% on the excess of the 50,000, basically. So look, I suppose that's a good thing. It's up to €1,000 a month or €12,000 a year that you can save. But there are provisos. You have to invest. So this is where it's coming back into trying to grow people, to get people to take some of the money out of the bank, if you're lucky enough to have money in the bank, of course, and to invest it, but it can't be on deposit. The only time that it can be in cash or deposit is if it's waiting to be invested or has been encashed. But, you know, it's a good thing. And there are some substantial growth rates, which we've discussed, that people can get by being invested in the markets. Now, all of a sudden, they have the ability to earn money on their money and not pay
0: tax. Which is great. But one of the fears was that people might take money out of other investments and put it into this in some way. Those fears, have they been allayed at this point, Frances?
1: Well, I think there's going to be rules, and again, this is literally hot off the press, so it'll be interesting to see what the life companies come out with and the various investment houses over the next while, because the rules to me seem to be very clear in that there is no restriction on your withdrawing, there's no minimum, so all of those things will have to be wrapped into whatever products they're providing to make it very clean, clear and transparent for people. And also, as is the case at the moment, the investment houses or the life companies will have to deal with the taxation. It won't be down to the individual to do it. So I think the detail will follow, but I think the detail needs to come from the providers of the products that need to now come to the fore now that these details have been announced. I think we're realistically going to be probably talking into the beginning of next year in relation to that. But back to your point about taking out money, this is what they want people to do. Mm. There's billions, 178 billion, now some people say that's over-egged, sitting in deposits in the bank. Now, you can't have all your money invested, but you definitely should have some of that. So that's what they're trying to get people to look at.
0: For sure. Childcare, of course, one of the big issues.
1: Yeah, absolutely. And again, they've made considerable, I suppose, changes to limit what people are actually going to end up spending. They're reducing the maximum childcare fee for per child from 735 per month down to 550. So that's a substantial saving. But again, listening to the early years and the childcare sector, I don't think that they feel that that's going to be as effective as is everyone is led to believe. I've heard the question asked of certain ministers, you know, give us numbers here. What is this going to, how is this going to play out? And they haven't got that information at hand. But look, I suppose it's something, it's not going to help everybody because certain facilities or creches or Montessoris are not in the scheme in the first place. So, look, yes. I suppose there's a little bit of everything, but how effective certain things are going to be is another matter. I mean, I would say as well in the childcare sector, if they don't start treating the childcare employees, I think a lot of them need to be acknowledged and as teachers, right? And on the same level as teachers, some of them are even more qualified.
0: Yeah.
1: But that aside, they won't retain staff, so that's going to put pressures on the sector as well. So I think that's, again, about looking at the bigger picture in this sector. If you're really going to look at it, look at it.
0: Something you and I often talk about then, capital acquisition tax, some changes there.
1: Mm. Yeah, absolutely. So again, this is down to what the inheritance tax thresholds and also the gift tax thresholds. So now the increase has gone from 400,000 to 420,000, that being the amount that you can either receive as a gift or inheritance from a parent or parents in your lifetime for a child. The other categories then are gone up from, I think, 40 to 44 for category B, and then for category C, to 22,000. So look, they're all increases, but I suppose more importantly, the capital gains or capital acquisition tax level has decreased as well from 33% to 31%. So if you do have an exposure beyond that level, then the tax that you're going to face on the residual balance is now only 31%. course, that capital gains tax level stays the same at 33 if it's for development land. So look, again, yeah. There's lots of people saying, you know, it's a missed opportunity. That capital acquisition or capital gains tax level should have been brought right back down to 20%. It's kind of self-defeating having it at the level that it's at. Mm. But again, I suppose it's movement in the right direction.
0: It's a huge earner for the government, isn't it? And that's the big issue there.
1: Yeah, and the argument would be that when it was a lot lower, I think back in the day when Charlie McGreevy reduced it, supposedly in the early 2000s, when he reduced it right back to 20%, they actually took in far more in the years that followed than they had done previously, because sometimes it's incentivized people to sell assets.
0: Yes.
1: Because that they see that the taxation level is all of a sudden different rather than holding on to them. So again, you know, that even goes for businesses. If somebody wants to sell their business and they're saying, oh, you know, this capital gains tax level is far too high, I'm going to wait and see what happens. You know, it kind of brings a certain degree of uncertainty as well.
0: Interesting.
1: You and I often
0: speak about the cost of education. What about education in this budget?
1: Yeah, so basically, again, I suppose there's three different parts of education. I would say the early years, which we've already discussed, and then you're looking at, they're talking about putting further money into funding for schools and to support running costs. They're going to increase that by 17 million. Look, probably a drop in the ocean when you look at what they need to do. And then they're talking about an additional 5 million for DESH Plus programs, and also 3 million for additional, I think it's homeschool coordinators. Mm-hmm. They're going to add to that. So they're trying to underpin the secondary school situation also, and also by giving, you know, improving schools, improving the facilities available. And then I suppose on third level, they're reducing the student fee down to 150. And then this Susie grant, I think, is also going to increase. So again, these are kind of all the headlines, Fran. The finance bill, as it's announced, and the nitty-gritty of detail will also bring other changes, especially around the financial areas,
0: yes.
1: Normally around pensions. I know we're waiting as a sector on certain changes in the pension sector to kind of bring it up and make it fit for purpose, aligned with the other changes they've made in recent years. I suppose one thing we didn't mention was the social welfare changes, 10 euros a week pretty much across all the various, the new disability payment of 500 euros. So that it's a new payment.
0: And we'll be talking about that in detail a little later on. I'm just looking at the change in the minimum wage as well, and I'm wondering at the cost for businesses out of this budget, Frances.
1: Yeah, and I suppose if you were to say anything, there's been little or nothing for businesses, small businesses in particular. I know there's the rural pub announcement, which we're still waiting on the detail of. But no, in effect, like if you bear in mind this year, there was a auto enrollment scheme was introduced. So you know, businesses have definitely had, you know, I heard somebody say it's a cost of business crisis as well.
0: Yeah.
1: A cost of doing business, which I understand. It's no mean feat now, especially when you're looking at all of the above, because they compound. You've all of the above to look at, including an increase in the minimum wage, because that has a knock-on effect on everybody. Because if there's an increase in the minimum wage, then somebody above that will also expect an increase. So it can prove quite costly, I suppose, for any business.
0: Can I finally ask you about mortgages and about housing, Frances, because that's very important to your business. What are you making of that?
1: Yeah, look, again, they've increased the maximum relief for first-time buyers from 30,000 to 35. Again, there's criteria for that. It has to be a new property. There's certain restrictions around the maximum purchase price, etc., etc. But look, it's an increase. I did hear that they were looking for 50,000, but look, I'd say that they got 30 to 35 was a good thing. I suppose again, there's other things that affect people possibly that are saving. It could be even the new scheme where all of a sudden, if they're looking at a 5 to 7 year plan, I know one of our questions that we had in from a listener the other day was about saving for a house. Yeah. You know, this new scheme, if they've got a 5 to 7 year timeline, you know, where they're investing in risk and all of a sudden they've no tax to pay on the money that they're investing. You know, that's a win-win. That's helping for your eventual deposit as well. But again, I suppose with any measures that you do in when it comes to housing, you have to be careful that it just doesn't drive up the price. Okay. Other measures for housing, they're looking at increasing the amount of houses, I suppose, on an infrastructure point of view, as to how much they're putting into social homes. They're looking at 11,250, I think, new build social homes. That in itself should take pressure off the sector where there's more availability or houses available than for people to buy. So, yeah. You know, all of the above, but it's going to take a long time for the trickle-down effect, I suppose, of all of these measures to come into play.
0: Absolutely, and we're waiting on detail for some aspects there of our conversation. Francis, thank you so much for that. We really appreciate it. I know how busy you are this morning, but thank you so much for that.
1: No problem.
0: Thank you. Bye-bye, Janelle. Francis O'Hanlon there from FOH Finance. 1800-938-007. Listener said, a budget for the rich, nothing for the little person, same every year. Barbara was on to say, Fran, as a family carer, I am deeply disappointed by the budget. A 10 euro increase for carers is not a meaningful support when you're providing full-time care, facing rising costs for food, heating, fuel, and everything else. 10 euro is simply not enough, says Barbara. We'll take a break back in just a moment.
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0: Thanks, Pat. Welcome back to the second hour of Tip Today. Huge reaction to that story that Leanne brought us about what's been happening on, pretty near UL in terms of the students there and damaging or wrecking indeed that house. We will go back to that a little later on in the programme. But following the unveiling of Budget 2027 on Tuesday, glad to be joined now by Health Minister Jennifer Carl McNeill. Good morning to you, Minister.
7: Good morning there.
0: And thanks for coming on with us today. The government describing this budget to help working families, but you're facing criticism from almost every direction, Minister, on this programme. The opposition saying it doesn't go far enough. Carers are saying they're still being left behind. Small businesses say their costs are rising. Fiscal Advisory Council, they've warned you about the sustainability of the public finances. So 8.6 billion being spent. Who exactly do you believe this budget is delivering for?
7: Well, I think people who will see the change in their payslip when the changes come through are going to see this very directly. This is a significant increase in the bands so that you won't pay tax until the higher level, now until €46,500. Because there was a lot of people in that very sort of squeezed middle space and we're trying to help them because their costs are very, very significant. So it was 10 years ago that you were paying the higher rate of tax at €33,000. And now, you know, this government and previous governments have been able to move that up to 46,500 so that people can keep more of the money that they earn in their own pockets to use as they choose. So between that, the really important changes made for childcare, again, families and parents and grandparents know how expensive it is to have a young child or two young children under the age of seven in particular. And we're making a big difference next year on how their childcare costs, on what their costs will be, a reduction of about €200 per child next year. So it's going to come down from about €750 to about €550. For each child next year. That's a very significant saving. And we try to do all of these different things. That's on the back of a saving last year as well, to try to reduce costs for people with that heavy burden of costs, particularly with young families.
0: Still a long way from the €200, though, isn't it?
7: It's on a pathway, as you can clearly see from last year, where it was up around 900. You know, towards the end of next year, it'll be around 500. This is a five-year government, and we will meet that target within the 5 years. But we won't do it. You know, we can't do those things all in one go. We can't spend public money like that because, as you say, the Fiscal Advisory Council needs us to manage the public finances sustainably, and that is a huge underpinning part of this budget as well. We're in a really fortunate position of having an economy that's growing. That means basically more jobs for people in different

0: the economy is strong and we have money coming in and we're able to grow it. And that's just as important as the money that we're able to give back in this budget.
1: There's a big spotlight on that €3 increase for pensioners receiving the living alone allowance. Our own Matthew McGrath speaking out about that. Criticism from Danny Healy-Ray, who went on to make the point. He questioned the increase, particularly when he compared it to the €14 million being spent on overseas aid and funding for Ukraine that added to what's already being spent. You can understand why people would look to that and be a little bit cross.
0: I think one of the best things about Irish people and Irish foreign policy is how much they care about other people. We have been a country that have sent people all around the world when we didn't choose to. We've lost so many family members to all different parts of the world that stayed. And we give to places that aren't as well off as ourselves. And we're one of the few countries that continues to do that even when times are hard. And that's because of the humanity that's in every Irish person that wants to see other people well. But we are spending so much more than that on our social welfare support, so much more than that on giving pensioners additional money that they need and deserve. The living alone allowance is a small increment, but we're also changing the rules in relation to fuel allowance, where we're increasing the threshold for a single pensioner living alone now can earn have an income of €650 before being cut off from the fuel allowance. So that's gone up €100 in this budget, bringing more single pensioners able into the fuel allowance. And that's a really, really valuable support throughout the winter. So you can pick and look at one thing in isolation, but that's not how budgets work. It's about the increase in the pension. It's about bringing more people into fuel allowance. It's about putting more money into fuel allowance. It is about living alone allowance. It's all the different things that we try to do to support people in different ways.
1: There's an interesting opinion that seems to be gaining some traction online, and it's worth targeting budgets would be concerned. The point being made that wouldn't it be better to look after pensioners and carers a bit more and maybe not increase the social welfare because we almost have full employment. So there's really not a reason why people shouldn't be working.
0: So you're right, we do have full employment now. We've, 5% unemployment, which is full employment for the last four and a half years. It's an extraordinary thing. And I share the view that I'd prefer to see more money into pensions and carers and disabilities. And that would certainly be my priority. But the social welfare budget is done altogether. But certainly my priority is to make sure that people who can't work for different reasons are supported, whether it's for disability, whether it's pensioners who have worked all their lives, whether it's carers, because you're right, we do have full employment and we have opportunity for people to get jobs. We have opportunity for people to do training, apprenticeships. Unless you can't work, there isn't a reason not to work. When you're at home with a child or those are different parts of people's lives. But if you can work, of course, we want everybody to work and people should work. And there are so many different pathways now to be able to get apprenticeships, to be able to start.
1: Of course, why would you reward people then for not working if there are opportunities out there?
0: So I think there'd be a strong view in Fine Gael that we would prefer to see money going into pensions, carers, disabilities. This is a coalition budget, and I respect that. But certainly I know my view is very strongly in favour of giving more money to pensioners, carers, disabilities, because we're in a position of full employment, because we have created so many pathways.
1: Yes, so are you blaming Fianna Fáil for that?
0: No, we're a coalition government and we have different, just slightly different priorities. A very strong priority for Fine Gael and for Michael Murphy is, making sure that we are reducing the tax burden, particularly on middle-income workers. We share the view in relation to childcare and reducing costs. We're a coalition government and we come together as different parties and we agree a way forward. But it's important that we all are able to articulate our different nuances as political parties because, we have them and that's fine. It's a democracy.
1: To your own department, the HSE deficit is a major concern. I mean, the health service heading towards an estimated €1 billion overspend for this year. Critics are fearing that 2027 allocation, it'll just simply disappear, Minister, into plugging that hole rather than funding new services. It's a legitimate concern, isn't it?
0: So last year in 2025, we came in on our budget exactly, and this year not. And I'm very disappointed by that. There's two elements to it. There's one that we should be in control of, and the HSE, and we are not in control of, and that is recruitment. We have recruited too many people too quickly, which has meant an overspend. Now, on the other hand, that does mean that we have people, so many extra staff in the system who are able to give care and able to give care in different ways, for example, in the evenings and on Saturdays. So we've sort of recruited our people, our excellent people, but we've recruited them too soon in the year, and that's led to an overspend.

0: the other part of an overspend, though...
1: just to pick you up on that, if you've recruited all that staff, I mean, why is agency staff costing you so much money then?
0: Yeah, exactly. And that has come down very significantly within 2026. But it's the combination of not reducing agency quickly enough and recruiting people too early in the year that leads you to overspend. So the HSE had an ability to hire 3,300 people in the second half of 2026, contingent on reducing agency. And that didn't happen. They were recruited in the first half of the year, and agency spend is only now really beginning to come down in the last 2 to 3 months. So that's why we're over the budget. You have to plan how you hire strategically over a full year. You have to make sure that you've planned for graduate nurses and graduate physiotherapists and so on to start coming on the books really in October. You have to plan that throughout the year. And some regions have done that really well, and others, you know, haven't and need to do that better next year. But that's the reason for the overrun. But there is a second reason that's important, and that is the amount that we are spending on medicines and drugs. Now, I don't see that as a bad thing. It is a good thing that people across Tipperary are getting medicines for chemotherapy, you know, anti-cancer drugs, different medications to support them recovering from illness or live with an illness much, much better than they had previously done. That is a success story in itself. We have more people in the country. They're living longer. They're living beyond illnesses that previously they may not have. But there is an impact on the drugs budget, and I can see that very, very clearly in the overrun as well. So it's two parts. One part we sort of can't control, and you know it's actually nearly not that it's a good thing, but it's a good thing that we're able to give the sorts of medicines that keep people well. The other side is something that we can and should be in control of. We were last year, and we've got to get back in control of it this year.
1: Forgive me for getting a little parochial, but as you're aware, University Hospital Limerick is very important to us here, particularly North Tipperary. We've had extra beds, we have new facilities. The trolley numbers still remain stubbornly high at this point.
0: Yeah, they have come down a good bit since before we opened those beds. It does go to show you how necessary those 96 beds were, and how necessary the next 96 beds are. It's really very important. But I have to say, I have a huge respect for people working in Limerick, because as you say, like they have enormous attendances every day, and that's really increased this year. Like we've gone up to now 330 people every day coming to UHL, and that is way higher than it was before. Nevertheless, people are seen, particularly people with serious illnesses. You know, we have tested this again and again. It is a safe environment, but there's also too many people there. I met with some of the nurses the week before last about some of their concerns, and we are all the time wrapping safety around UHL and checking and testing it. But one of the biggest issues we have in UHL is that we don't have enough people and places for people to see instead of going to the hospital. There are too many people going to the hospital who could be seen elsewhere, who could be seen within the GP clinic, a local injury clinic, and that's the part that we really need to do to support UHL, to stop, you know, people needing or feeling that they need to go to the hospital where they could be cared for elsewhere. That's one of the biggest pressures on that hospital.
1: When the news got out that you were coming on with me, lots of questions coming into us. An interesting one: has there been an investigation into why newly qualified doctors, nurses and other medical graduates are leaving the country rather than taking up positions within our health service?
0: Quite the contrary, because the data that we have, I know it doesn't fit the narrative, but the data that we have from the Nurses and Midwives Board is that more graduate nurses are staying in Ireland than ever before. It's the same with doctors. Colm Henry, our Chief Clinical Officer, has updated me that more doctors graduating in Ireland are staying in Ireland and staying a number of years on. So quite the contrary. I know there's an idea that everybody leaves, but it isn't reflected in the data that we have. Now, that said, we also welcome our graduates getting experience internationally and coming back, crucially coming back, because it is a good thing for doctors and nurses to see how other systems work, to see how different technology works, how other things are organized. They do bring very important skills back, but it isn't true to say, it's just factually not correct to say that they're all leaving when we see year after year more and more nurses and doctors choosing to stay here, and we want them to stay.
1: Yeah, well,
0: it's a very significant investment that the Irish people put into training nurses and doctors. Like, the cost of training a doctor in university is much, much, much, much higher than giving, you know, paying for an arts degree. The state pays for both, as you're aware, and there's a very significant investment. And we do, you know, there is a social contract as well where people should stay, and they are staying, and that's important. at the same time, you know, we
1: yes, but could you not? Could you not? Could you not have some sort of an obligation for them to stay when you consider how much we pay towards their tuition and stuff? Could you not put that in place?
0: That's certainly something that you can consider, and you know, Minister Lawless and I are open to that idea. What we want is to create an environment where people want to stay. The evidence is because of the investment over the last number of years, the new surgical hubs, the investment in people, the huge amount of money that's gone into the health service and the improvements that we've been able to make, is that the data shows us that more people are staying by choice, and that's a good thing. But what you say is, you know, there's something in that too. It's a very, very significant investment. You know, student contribution fees are an important part of the university experience, and we try to make those as low as possible. But everybody should remember that the state is paying for the ultimate primary degree behind that. And that's a very significant investment by the state, the Irish people, the Irish taxpayer, in our young people to train them as well as they can be trained and to give them the opportunity for increased income over their lifetime, but to have a fantastic professional career as well.
1: You alluded to the INMO. It's right across our news bulletins today. They're holding that lunchtime protest across the country today, and those planned strikes as well for the next few weeks. They're very critical about the budget. They say it focuses on productivity rather than addressing what they see as the underlying problems, and those problems, they say, Minister, insufficient staffing and hospital capacity.
0: So, you know, I'd have to challenge back on the staffing piece because it's grown so much over the last 5 years. Like, we have a 33% increase in staffing right across the health system. So it's very hard to say. And we have more nurses per capita than any other OECD country. So, you know, quite the contrary. We have implemented safe staffing, which is the metric by how many nurses do you need to run a hospital safely all of the time.
1: So where is it going wrong then? Where is it all going wrong then?
0: Which bit going wrong now?
1: Well, according to the INMO, it's going dreadfully wrong.
0: With which bit?
1: Well,
0: we've one of the longest life expectancies in Europe. We have really good outcomes in cardiac care, cancer care, neurology, stroke, all huge improvements. I think the bit that's most difficult for people is not the care that they get when they're in our health system, which I think is excellent. It's getting into it. It's access. People waiting to be seen, people waiting to be diagnosed. And that's why the focus on productivity is so very important. That's why it's important that people are available to work and working Saturdays and in the evenings to be able to see patients more quickly. They point out
1: 1,136 patients waiting on a trolley during budget week. So I suppose that's what they're pointing to.
0: Every single day I get the numbers of people on trolleys around the country, and there are 7 hospitals that for the whole period that I've been minister have not been able to achieve improvement. However, so many of the others, we've 29 hospitals with emergency departments. There are very few people waiting on trolleys in the whole of Dublin North East, and that's consistent. Tipperary has done extremely well. The excellent manager there, Maria, has done extremely well. Tipperary had an 81% reduction in trolleys in 2025 because of the changes, the reforms that they introduced. And they are an absolute credit to the whole health system for being able to demonstrate that. They were in a difficult place at the beginning of 2025. By the end of 2025, they had the whole hospital involved in really making sure that that wasn't a persistent problem. And this morning, Tipperary doesn't have a big number of people. It has, you know, it's in what we call green. It's in a perfectly safe environment that there aren't people waiting on trolleys in an unsafe way there. So that's an example of how it can be done. Places like Vincent's Hospital in my own area has not done that. Cork University Hospital. Other hospitals that have not managed to get on top of it. Last week, earlier this week, there were 100 people on trolleys just between Cork and Vincent alone. And then other hospitals, excellent hospitals like Cavan, Waterford, Tipperary, yourselves, who aren't experiencing that. Tullamore, Portlaoise. It's about how much the hospital has a grip of the patient flow, the number of people coming in, the number of people going out. And it is so important to be on top of that every single day because it's a massive patient safety concern.
1: Can I just finally ask you about the Children's Hospital? Because you warned the contractor just a little while ago that, you know, it would be impose considerable additional costs on us if it continues to delay. It is going to delay even more, isn't it? Possibly for years. is more.
0: It has already imposed significant additional costs on us because of their delays. It has already imposed additional costs because they have to redo basic things that should have been done properly in the first place. The ventilation system has had to be done, cleaned, re-cleaned and re-cleaned 3, 4, and 5 times. The floors of the surgical theatres were not done properly the first time.
1: But why are we paying? Why are we paying for incompetence then?
0: We, Woodward, we will contest all of that. I mean, that is why I'm being so direct about it. The hospital has to be finished to the proper contractual standards. We cannot accept anything less. The bedrooms have to be finished, although we are making progress with that, or BAM are making progress with that. The number of defects is dramatically down. But even still now, the bathroom pods have to be redone. They should have been done properly in the first place. Anybody redoing their home or redoing a business knows that you have to do it to the correct standards the first time, and that's the challenge that we have. On the other hand, the CHI are in the hospital, Children's Health Ireland are in the hospital. We have the ground floor, the first floor, the sixth floor, and soon to be the second floor. And we are fitting those out. Like, the emergency department is completely fit out. Bedrooms on the sixth floor are completely fit out. And we are ready to, you know, every bit of access that we get, the bits that are finished properly, we are in fitting equipment, testing equipment. But we need the whole hospital to be able to test everything together, like, you know, air conditioning and heating and into all of the things that have to be tested together. But we will get there, and this will be a fantastic hospital for the children from every part of Ireland.
1: All right. Thank you for your time this morning, Minister. Thank you. Good morning to you.
0: Thank you, Fran.
1: That's Health Minister Jennifer Carl McNeil speaking to us there. 1800 938 007.
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